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7: Yuma, good morning. I'm Tamara Cartwright. ACT public servants are being offered inflation-linked payments in an updated offer on the bargaining table. If CPI in Canberra hits 3.5% in 2027, workers will receive a $600 one-off payment, and if it hits 4%, workers would get $1,000. But CPSU Regional Secretary Maddie Northam says the real win is for parents who work in the public sector.
8: For dads and other parents out there who aren't giving birth, they're going to be getting their leave tripled from 6 weeks through to 18 weeks, which is massive if you think about the amount of time that means you can have at home bonding with your child.
7: CPSU members have until Monday to vote on the offer. A no vote could lead to industrial action. Animal detection cameras will soon be installed on the Monaro Highway just south of Canberra as part of a trial to spot animals and alert oncoming drivers with real-time smart signage. Wildcare Queanbeyan President Eleanor Guaracino says the area is a hotspot for animal encounters, especially kangaroos.
9: There was a 12, nearly 13 kilometre stretch of Monaro Highway from Bredbow to Williamsdale, and it's seen as just one of the worst spots with 1,000 vehicle impacts there since 2020.
7: A UNSW Canberra study has looked into Australians' attitudes towards the Australian Defence Force. The survey follows on from one completed in 2025 and found support for the ADF working closely with its allies like the US has dropped by almost 20% in the last year. Meanwhile, 40% of people believe Australia should introduce a compulsory national service for young people using conscription. A boost for staff and students at Canberra Montessori School with the opening of a new classroom. The classroom, supported by the federal government, includes a state-of-the-art fit-out, flexible child-scaled furniture and Montessori-aligned resources. There's around 96 kids enrolled at the boutique primary school. And Transport Canberra is celebrating 100 years of public transport in Canberra today. The local network has grown from just two buses back in 1926 to a fleet of 450 buses today and 19 light rail vehicles.
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7: In the NBL One East, the Canberra Gunners have finished the regular season in sixth spot, earning them a home final. They'll go up against the Maitland Mustangs in an elimination final on Saturday night, with tickets on sale from midday. And female tennis players will now be forced to undergo mandatory genetic testing. The Women's Tennis Association has announced it will include a one-off biological sex screening.
10: Alexander Watson Insulation. Canberra's cold, but your house doesn't have to be.
7: Mostly cloudy and 15 the top today. Tomorrow fog, then sunny, a top of 15. Thursday sunny and 12 degrees. 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
1: 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And yeah, it definitely aided my songwriting a lot. 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
0: And that is how we got her latest album, You Look Pretty Sad for a Girl So In Love. Miss Olivia Rodrigo, it's Drop Dead Now on Canberra's Hit 104.7. I know.

0: 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We are looking for... Rod, remind me again what we're looking for.
1: Search for the best hairdresser in the best city in the world. I don't know whether or not we've given ourselves too much time here, Gabby, because I can't go through all the votes.
2: Wow, we've had a lot of votes overnight.
1: The thing is, that's page two. If I go to the next page.
2: Oh.
1: So Pura Holistic Studio in Bunder and Nichols, well done. Aluka Hair. Aluka's getting another one. A Honey's Hair hairdresser. A Honey's Hair. Very good.
2: Aurora Collective is getting a few.
1: Lots of Auroras.
2: Just
1: and
2: a
1: all
2: reminder.
1: Different numbers
2: yeah,
1: too,
2: was,
1: by
2: and
1: the
2: I
1: way.
2: Was about to say, because there's so many Auroras that I assumed was the same number, and I was going to say one vote per number, but they were all different numbers.
0: Yes, numbers is the number one thing here. 041-777-1047. That is what you have to text your vote through for the best hairdresser in Canberra's Rod and Gabby's Best of Canberra Best Hairdresser this week. So keep the votes coming through. We will tally them up. We'll see who is the best in the ACT. Let's head to the All American Rejects now. It's Canberra's Hit 104.7.

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0: Got a million for me. Time is up. Your chance to enter with this hour's Million Dollar Voice is done. 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But it's time I get to reveal who this hour's Million Dollar Voice was.
2: 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And
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0: Andy Moore, wrapping up your guilty pleasures this Tuesday morning here on Canberra's Hit 104.7. Did you bust out a couple of those dance moves? I know you did, or at least you were thinking about those dance moves. Well, your guilty pleasures will return just before three. You're three before three, some might say. Come, my lady, come, my lady. You're my butterfly. So keep it locked here on your number one hit music station. Hey, we're currently trying to find the best hairdresser here in the ACT. 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
14: Yuma, good morning. I'm Tamara Cartwright. A house fire in Red Hill, which partially engulfed a house and caused significant smoke damage, is still under investigation. On Friday afternoon, crews were called to the blaze on Dalrymple Street with fire and rescue extinguishing the fire. Nobody was injured. Police are appealing for any witnesses to come forward and call Crime Stoppers. The Canberra Liberals are calling out Education Minister Yvette Berry over a decline in ACT public school enrolments. The Education Directorate says the 2.7% decline over the past 5 years in public school enrolments is driven by a declining birth rate, but Shadow Minister for Education Elizabeth Lee says that's not the case when you look at the bigger picture.
15: When you have a look at the data, it's clear that whilst there's been a decline in enrolments in ACT government schools, there's been an increase in enrolments in ACT non-government schools.
14: Australian petrol bowsers are likely to be hit with higher prices again due to a worsening in the conflict in the Middle East. Iran says it won't allow any oil or gas through the Strait of Hormuz if the US continues with its aggression. If you've ever used the ACT's motor accident injury scheme after being injured in an accident, then the ACT government want to hear from you. It's part of a regular three-year review to hear opportunities to improve the operation of the scheme while maintaining affordable insurance premiums for ACT motorists. The consultation period ends on September 18. And pet owners of Canberra are being encouraged to upload a pic of their pet to the RSPCA ACT and receive an illustration back, all for a good cause. For one day only today, volunteers at the shelter ranging from 4 years old and up are partaking in the Poorly Drawn Pet Day. CEO Michelle Robinson says they're hoping for 200 entries.
16: It's one of the craziest days at the shelter, believe it or not, but we absolutely love it because we get to see Canberra's pets. Last time we had lizards and chooks and all sorts of different types of pets as well.
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14: Surgery today for Raiders forward Hudson Young after rupturing his Achilles tendon in the game against South Sydney on Saturday. Young will miss the remainder of the season and will have surgery today before starting rehabilitation ahead of the 2027 season. And a major change is coming to next year's Oz Open, with the number of ground passes for each day to be capped for the first time. There's no word on exactly what that cap will be. Tickets go on sale next month.
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14: Mostly cloudy and 15 the top today. Tomorrow fog then sunny, a top of 15. Thursday sunny and 12 degrees. 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

0: Well, thanks to our friends at Monaro Screens, trusted by Cam Barons for over 30 years. Get 10% off now at Monaro Screens. And this week, yes, we are looking for the best hairdresser in the ACT. I did say it's time we check in with the tally room. KP is here. What is going on? What is rising to the top? Who is getting the votes?
1: So we still have the top three from yesterday coming through, but we've actually had a whole lot of votes come through for a few new businesses overnight. So we've got Katarana's, A Honey's Hair, and Moi, who are all getting quite a few votes recently in the past couple of hours.
0: Absolutely. Everyone's sort of sharing on their socials, getting the word out. There's also something you can download right on the website.
1: Yeah, so we've actually put up a post where you can download it and add your own logo to it. So just so you can share it around and have your own branding. And we've also got a poster up on our website that you can download and pop up in your store for whenever people come in and they can see it and then go vote for you.
0: Absolutely. You can vote 041-777-1047 is the number. We're looking for the best hairdresser in the ACT. So go get voting. Someone who had really good hair is obviously Miss Christina Aguilera. She's up now here on Hit 104.7. You ain't hit

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0: probably the most iconic high school hit. 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And don't you love when a song takes a long time, but it's worth it?
1: I think I started like the bones of it years and years ago. There were always little bits of things that I made and then maybe ended up releasing or like just keeping in the vault. So like there was always the bones of a project there.
0: A team up of Milky and

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10: 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Want to treat yourself? Go for a little luxury with gold tickets for just 20 bucks. Getting out of the house has never looked so good. And don't worry, your couch will still be there tomorrow. 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
3: Yuma, good afternoon. I'm Tamara Cartwright. As kids head back into the classroom today, ACT police are warning motorists to slow down. The warning comes as a result of multiple high-range speeding and other traffic incidents over the past few days. Senior Constable Ben Sims says they've been doing patrols in the area near St. Eddie's where two students were hit last year, with extra roadwork signs in the area currently established.
11: We haven't detected any offences that I'm aware of. However, I note that through all roadwork zones in the ACT, there is a number of instances as we have drivers speeding or driving dangerously, and I expect that outside St. Eddie's would be no exception.
3: The ACT government have come to the table with a new offer to public sector workers following almost a year of bargaining talks. Whilst public servants have been told a pay offer remains the same at 3% per annum, the government wants to include one-off cost of living payments to workers if CPI reaches 3.5% and 4% in Canberra. CPSU Regional Secretary Maddie Northam says it's a trade-off.
5: If workers get the $600 payment or the $1,000 payment, it means that their cost of living has gone up to either 3.5% or 4%, whereas if it was below that, then they may not be incurring additional costs anyways.
3: A former Australian diplomat is facing up to 15 years in an American prison after admitting to sexually abusing children as young as 7. 44-year-old Victorian-born Thomas Austin Mahoney's pleaded guilty to assaulting two girls and a boy when they visited his own kids for a playdate. More than 40% of people believe Australia should introduce a compulsory national service for young people using conscription. That's according to UNSW Canberra. The study looked into Australians' attitudes towards the Australian Defence Force, finding nearly 70% of people said they trust in the ADF as an institution. The survey finding Aussies view terrorism and cyber attacks as greater threats than major conflict. And four Brisbane newborns are expected to stay in hospital for weeks after their mum gave birth to ultra-rare quads. The little ones were conceived naturally, making them a 1 in 76 million chance of coming into the world. Doctors at the Royal Brisbane say they're doing well but still have a long road ahead.
1: Professional trailer servicing with quality parts, expert repairs and reliable care. 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
3: Australia's unveiled its side for next month's test series against Bangladesh. Nathan Lyon returns as part of the 13-man squad playing in Darwin and Macau. Pat Cummins, Scott Boland and Josh Hazlewood also named, while Michael Neeser will prepare with the extended team.
1: Alexander Watson Insulation. Canberra's cold, but your house doesn't have to be.
3: Mostly cloudy and 15 the top today. Tomorrow fog then sunny, a top of 15. Thursday sunny and 12 degrees. 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

0: 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In the mix.
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0: One Direction getting you through your Tuesday afternoon. We're taking you to 1 o'clock specifically. And hey, what would get you through the rest of your day? 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
3: Yuma, good afternoon. I'm Tamara Cartwright. Transport Canberra is giving us the heads up. The MyWay Plus journey planner is not displaying real-time information right now. Buses are continuing to operate to the scheduled timetable, but customers are advised to refer to the online timetable. Meanwhile, today, Canberra's public transport system is turning 100. ACT police are seeking witnesses and footage following alleged dangerous driving in Wanniassa last Wednesday. Around 5 p.m, police attended a single vehicle collision at the intersection of Sternberg Crescent and Wheeler Crescent, where a grey Hyundai collided with a tree near the intersection. Witnesses reported that the car was travelling along Sternberg Crescent at high speed prior to the collision. If you saw the vehicle or have dashcam footage, contact police. The Defence Industry Minister won't say if the current fuel excise cut will be extended as the war in the Middle East continues to escalate, driving up fuel prices around the world. The current 16 cent a litre discount is due to expire on August 2nd, but Pat Comroy's told the ABC no decision's been made.
10: I'm not going to get ahead of decisions made by the Cabinet.
3: A new classroom for a school in Holder to help improve student educational outcomes. The Montessori School Canberra receiving nearly $400,000 $1 million through federal funding for the new state-of-the-art space. It also includes flexible child-scaled furniture, Montessori-aligned resources, and appropriate ICT infrastructure to support contemporary student-centred learning. And Pauline Hanson insists she was not advocating for the White Australia policy during her recent trip to the UK. The One Nation leader has defended her stance on immigration and people coming here from what she describes as radical Islamic countries, but she says that's not just another version of the old policy.
11: No, it's got nothing to do with that. That's not to do with the White Australia policy at all. 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
3: The Canberra Gunners have earned themselves a home final in the NBL 1 East, finishing the regular season in sixth place after a win over Sydney Comets over the weekend. The Gunners will now host the Maitland Mustangs in an elimination final on Saturday night in Tuggeranong. And the WTA says all female tennis players will have to undergo compulsory one-off gender testing to prove they're a woman.
5: Alexander Watson. And insulation. Canberra's cold, but your house doesn't have to be.
3: Mostly cloudy and 15 the top today. Tomorrow fog, then sunny, a top of 15. Thursday sunny and 12 degrees. 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
0: 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But right now, we're going to the latest from Olivia Rodrigo. It's Drop Dead on Hit. All right.

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Looking for the best hairdresser, Polychroma Hair, Aura Hair, The Shearing Shed at Hall, Honey's Hair, Hair by Chelsea, Honey's Hair again, Aluka again. Lots and lots of votes are coming through. 121 Hair. 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But hey, I need to know who this next artist hairdresser is because they have the most incredible hair. It's Miss Olivia Dean, and it's so easy to fall in love with her. 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
2: 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And this week we are featuring the incredible Layla. Heart and Soul is the brand new single. Heart and Soul is the EP. It is also the name of the tour. Everything about this is just about your heart and soul, right?
3: Yeah, totally. The EP is called Heart and Soul because I think like this is my most vulnerable and like close to the heart, which is kind of a bit scary, music so far. So that's why I like the EP is called Heart and Soul. Look, I've always written songs about personal stories, majority of the time, or things that have kind of influenced me, whether that be conversations or anything like that. But yeah, this feels like the most vulnerable block of work. So I guess, yeah, that's why it's called Heart and Soul.
2: It's going to be incredible. Can't wait to hear it when it comes out. Layla, your hometown here, it's a featured
3: block of work. So I guess, yeah, that's why it's called Heart and Soul.
2: It's going to be incredible. Can't wait to hear it when it comes out. Layla, your hometown here, it's a featured

0: 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It's Earrings on Canberra's Hit 104.7. And hey, did you know we're giving you a shot at $1 million? 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
0: 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Bit of a chameleon, this guy, truthfully. A lot of songs. None other than Mr. David Guetta. Yes. Well, did you get it right? 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If you didn't, it's okay. More shots coming at you this afternoon. More Million Dollar Voices. 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Hey, $1 million Voice. 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

0: 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I can see the text line. We should probably check in with the tally room and see what actually is going on, all right? Let's have a look after the news. Keep it locked here on Hit.
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3: Yuma, good afternoon. I'm Tamara Cartwright. ACT police are reminding locals to slow down following multiple high-range speeding and other traffic incidents. Senior Constable Ben Sims says speeding has been an issue of concern over the past few days.
4: In one instance, a P-platter who'd had his licence for 3 weeks was detected travelling at 170 kilometres an hour in a 100k zone. There's simply no reason to be doing those speeds.
3: The ACT government have come to the table with a new offer to public sector workers following almost a year of bargaining talks. Whilst public servants have been told a pay offer remains the same at 3% per annum, the government wants to include one-off cost of living payments to workers if CPI reaches 3.5% and 4% in Canberra. CPSU Regional Secretary Maddie Northam says it's a trade-off.
5: If workers get the $600 payment or the $1,000 payment, it means that their cost of living has gone up to either 3.5% or 4%, whereas if it was below that, then they may not be incurring additional costs anyways.
3: The opposition has lashed out at the government for spending millions of dollars hosting foreign bureaucrats at luxury resorts in Fiji. $4.2 million has been set aside to host climate talks at the expense of Australian taxpayers. Shadow Energy Minister Dan Tehan has told Sky it's hard to believe.
6: When you've got 244,000 people facing energy hardship in Australia, and that number is growing, Chris Bowen needs to explain how this is value for money for the Australian taxpayer.
3: Canberrans are being invited to have their say on how the ACT's motor accident injuries scheme works. An independent review is now underway where locals can comment on how the scheme is supporting people injured in motor vehicle accidents and identify opportunities for improvement. And Italian car manufacturer Fiat has quit Australia, saying it can't compete with new brands from China, Fiat plummeting 87%.
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3: Matildas and Canberra United star Michelle Heyman has taken to social media to express her relief the club now has a new owner. Heyman says the new chapter for the club brings hope, not just for players, but for every young girl and boy dreaming of playing football in Canberra, adding it has the potential to strengthen the entire football community and create something special for generations to come.
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3: Mostly cloudy and 15 the top today. Tomorrow fog then sunny, a top of 15. Thursday sunny and 12 degrees. 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

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Save 10% this winter with Monaro Screens. Proudly local for over 30 years. And I went to the tally room and they gave me a list. They're not going to tell me who is in the lead. They gave me a list of names that are getting a lot of votes, is all I was told. A Honey Hair, Bond Hair, Religion, Aluka. Best hairdresser is Mui Hair. I'm also looking at the text coming through. There's a lot of text, though, from one number. Though, it only counts for one vote. So get your votes in 041-777-1047 for the best hairdresser in the ACT. Voting goes until this Sunday.

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0: Now, waking up every morning with your number one hit Brekkie show is definitely a decision you will not regret, unlike a Bali tattoo.
3: You're right. He's put massive. Some time and effort into this.
4: But it's like shoulder to shoulder, down to the nipples. Like, it is massive.
3: That sounds cool.
4: But what he wanted it to say was, in times of peace, prepare for war. They've spelt peace as in like a piece of chocolate instead of world peace.
3: Easy trap.
4: And so in times of peace, prepare for war.
3: I've sent you
4: the photo so you can have a little look at it. It's a tough looking tat, and if it was right, I'd be pretty proud of it.
3: In times of peace, prepare. I'm confident that not enough of us can spell peace. I reckon he's going to get away with it with every second person.
0: Do you think you get away with it? You can't get away. It's not waking up with your number one hit Brekkie show. 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
0: $1 million on the line. I don't think I can just stipulate enough how big that is. It is slightly crazy. On 1060 Mitchell, you've been playing along at home?
2: Yep, I play along with it at work. 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

0: Picking it up, loving, I'm living, so we turning up. 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
3: It is an absolutely beautiful winter's afternoon today here in Canberra. We've hit our top of 15 degrees. It's blue skies. The sun is out. We're all feeling that happiness vibe. And Alexis Jordan, she's feeling the happiness vibe and kicking off your guilty pleasures this Tuesday afternoon here in Canberra. 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

0: afternoon on Hit 104.7. I thought we'd have a quick check-in with what is happening in the tally room for Hit 104.7's Best of Canberra. KP, what is it looking like?
1: So we've got a tie for third place, okay. But I'll say our top three, yes. So there'll be four names. Mm-hmm. In no particular order, we've got A Honey's Hair, Asari, Aura Collective, and Aluka. And also notable mentions to some new entries with votes coming through for Hair by Chelsea, 121 Hair, and Evelyn Jade Hair.
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24: Yuma, good afternoon. I'm Tamara Cartwright. Transport Canberra is celebrating 100 years of public transport in Canberra. The local network has grown from just two buses back in 1926 to a fleet of 450 buses today. Minister Chris Steele says buses continue to be the backbone of our public transport system, but one in five of all public transport trips across Canberra are now made on light rail.
25: 19 light rail vehicles providing services to the city through Gungahlin to the city and then through the future extension that's due to open in 2028 to Commonwealth Park.
24: As kids head back into the classroom today, ACT police are warning motorists to slow down. The warning comes as a result of multiple high-range speeding and other traffic incidents over the past few days. Senior Constable Ben Sims says they've been doing patrols in the area near St Eddie's, where two students were hit last year, with extra roadworks zones in the area currently established.
26: We haven't detected any offences that I'm aware of. However, I note that through all roadwork zones in the ACT, there is a number of instances we have drivers speeding or driving dangerously, and I expect that outside St Eddie's would be no exception.
24: The federal government has increased the travel warning for parts of the Middle East again. The Smart Traveller website has lifted the level for Oman, Jordan and Saudi Arabia, urging people to reconsider the need to travel to those countries. The Royal Commission into Anti-Semitism has heard Jewish families have been fleeing to Israel because of safety fears here in Australia. The inquiry has been told that despite Israel having its own safety concerns, dozens of families have opted to pack up and move there. And proposed new laws would hold telcos to account when services go down. It comes as a Senate inquiry is told the recent Telstra outage would have been prevented if an ageing low-cost server had been replaced. Now, Canberra's Fuel Watch make fuel prices yesterday's problem. Switch to an EV at allianceleasing.com.au. A litre of unleaded will set you back about $1.84, while diesel is sitting at $2.16 a litre.
21: 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The energy for around here.
24: The Rabbitohs charge to finals has taken a blow with another star injured. Scans have confirmed a calf injury for skipper Cam Murray. And Pat Cummins, Nathan Lyon and Josh Hazlewood have been selected as part of Australia's 13-man squad to face Bangladesh in next month's test series. This series starts in Darwin on August 13.
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24: Mostly cloudy and 15 the top today. Tomorrow fog, then sunny, a top of 15. Thursday sunny and 12 degrees. 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

0: Bickmore
1: and Tommy Little. This is Carrie and Tommy.
2: Yeah, yeah, yeah. Yes, welcome to it for your Tuesday, Arvo. How are we going, guys?
3: Oh, I'm nowhere near as good as Bickers.
2: Oh, no.
3: She has had the best pump up.
4: That was not to say on air.
2: Oh, she said 2 seconds before we came
4: on. Okay, so the other day you were telling us how someone thought you were in your
3: 20s. Yes, and you all laughed at me for falling for a...
2: Barely.
3: Yeah, for falling for a joke.
4: So...
3: Which I took...
4: I did tell you you looked youthful. You looked in your mid-30s. I did tell you that.
3: For 6 hours, though, I believed the 20s thing, and I was walking around like I was on little clouds.
4: Well, I'm on a little cloud.
3: Yeah.
4: Because I was at a cafe this morning, and there was a whole lot of mums with their bubs there, and they were so cute, and I wanted to cuddle them all anyway. One was sleeping, and I was like, you know, that's my favourite, like this. Laughed, and she said, yeah, this one always sleeps from mother's group, whatever. And I said, heaven. And she goes, oh, we come here and do a class every, you know, Tuesday or whatever. And then she looked at me and she goes, oh, you've got all this ahead of you. And I was like, oh, I've been doing it
3: still
4: for 19 years, babe.
3: Still got it.
4: Yummy mummy. Or thinks I'm pregnant. Not sure which one it is.
3: Yummy mummy.
4: I realised as I left, I do bloat sometimes after lactose. And I was like, I could just have a little pot and she thinks I'm pregnant.
3: No.
4: She means you're about to have this in your future.
3: What are you doing?
4: But
3: you're kicking out your own cloud.
4: I was on a cloud. This a yummy mummy.
3: Yummy mummy is the yuckest thing that I've ever heard you come out. I think any of the hotness you had going on. Yummy mummy.
4: I think maybe it's the way I'm saying it.
3: I think yummy mummy is.
4: Yummy mummy.
3: Yummy mummy is icky to say.
4: We're going again.
2: Like, yummy mummy.
4: I was trying to do it in English accent. Yummy mummy.
3: Yummy mummy.
4: Would you like a yummy mummy?
3: I think it would have an effect on my body that it would make sure the woman never turned into a mummy. We got heaps to come on today's show. Yep. We got a whole stack of cash to give away at bang on 4 o'clock. Because what's up next? Don't know.
4: I had you at dinner with me last night, even though you weren't there.
3: Oh.
4: Yeah, I'll tell you next.
3: Okay.

0: Big Tuesday, Arvo. It's Carrie Bickmore and Tommy Little driving you home.
1: Thanks to you.
2: Thank you.
1: I was at a fine dining restaurant last night. That bit's not thanks to you. That was thanks to my father. I went to dinner with my dad last
3: I
1: night.
3: Think Brian would only go to fine dining restaurants. Mm. Oh, no, he goes down to the tennis club.
1: Yeah, he does go down the tennis club. Mm-hmm. It's a pretty fine dining club.
3: It's a members only tennis club, isn't it? Is it? I've never been.
1: Of course.
3: I've never been to a tennis club. Yeah. What happened?
1: I reckon just the word tennis club
3: I just
1: makes it feel membershipy.
3: Well, I just realised when I say tennis club.
1: What are you thinking?
3: I'm picturing
1: the club
3: like a changed the... room.
1: No.
0: Yeah.
3: No. But then I realise you eat there. Yeah.
1: Yeah. Anyway, we were at the tennis club. Oh. But we were in the fine dining section of the tennis club.
3: So
1: there's a casual section of... Anyway, who cares where
3: I'm
1: we were.
3: Interested.
1: There was a fire and we were sitting in front of an open
3: so
1: fire.
3: There's an open fire at a tennis club.
4: At the is one no side serving parmas and one side serving like steaks?
1: Pretty much. Although it was steak night last night. There were 300 people in for steak night. I know.
3: I think I don't understand what this world is. What is it? What
1: it's
3: is it?
1: It's a lot of wankery is what it is.
3: But what is, so you have to be a member at the club.
1: And you play tennis there. Dad doesn't play tennis. He just goes to
0: I was going to say, how much tennis goes on at this
1: and
0: tennis club?
1: And like, you can do like exercise there. There's a pool and usually you play tennis. But for
3: there's a pool.
1: There's a pool at the tennis club.
3: Wow.
1: There's a whole gym. There's yoga, Pilates.
3: What is this
1: There's
3: world?
1: Meeting rooms. There's a function centre.
3: It's a like a village.
1: It is a village. Anyway, that's not the point of the story.
3: How much is a membership?
1: Oh, let's not get
3: Do you have to be
1: down.
3: Invited? Like, can anyone? Can I walk in?
1: I think
3: in?
1: He was on the wait list for a decade.
3: Oh, my God. And to not play tennis.
1: He did used to play tennis. Remember, I'm from a family of tennis players.
0: Of
1: Me
0: course,
1: and my uncle's the world champ.
3: Yeah.
1: Anyway, I was at... the fine dining section of the tennis club last night.
3: How many
1: and it's
3: guests?
1: All very quiet.
3: Yeah.
1: We're in front of the fire having a glass of wine and I found myself being a chicken having a fight with a cat.
3: Animals in predicament.
1: I loudly went, meow, meow, meow.
0: At the tennis club.
1: Very quiet room of people as they looked around and then I tried to explain to my father the funny game that you brought on air about animals in predicaments.
3: Which, to be fair, I felt like it was a little flat on it.
1: I think it's one of the greatest games ever developed. I don't know if it's yours or if you've lobbed it off someone else, the same way you've taken Linkham Lewis from the New York Times.
3: Whoa. No. Animals in Predicament is also from the New York
0: Times. When you
3: invented
0: it.
3: I made it up on the weekend.
1: Okay.
0: Did you ever think you'd make it to the tennis club?
3: I'm still not going to make it to the tennis. Oh, you don't mean me.
0: The game.
1: Oh, no, Dad's not inviting you. Yeah. You have to wear a college shirt.
3: It'll hit all the exclusive clubs.
1: You wear a hoodie for 24/7. Need a college shirt.
3: You have to wear a college shirt to a tennis club.
1: Yeah, you think of a polo. When you play tennis, they've got collars. A polo shirt.
3: Do they?
1: A polo, like he's wearing. Kieran's wearing. Yes. He's got a collar.
0: Oh, so Kieran can come to
1: but
0: the tennis club.
1: You can come to the tennis club, Kieran.
3: You wear them to play tennis in.
1: Yes, that's a tennis whites. That's what they wear. Like it.
3: No, I'm picturing like Rafa and stuff. They wear like half time they're wearing singlet.
1: Not the 60-year-old man at the tennis club. He's not wearing the Rafa outfit.
3: But I think, and this may show you, I realise I don't think I've ever seen 60-year-old men playing tennis.
0: They don't play tennis.
3: Oh, they just go to the club.
1: Anyway, you're missing the point of what I'm saying. What at Wimbledon in the 50s, they used to wear a white collar shirt. Okay?
0: They still do.
1: And this tennis club is set in the 50s.
3: Yes. Yes, it sounds
1: like. Anyway, the point of what I'm saying is I loved your game so much yesterday that I ended up doing it at dinner with my father. And so if you don't know what we're talking about, this was the game that Tommy brought yesterday.
3: The game was not called this at the time, but I'm calling it now Animals in Predicaments. And so I give you an animal in a predicament and you've got to make the noise. I would like you to give to me a horse trapped in a plastic bag.
1: Okay. So then I think this is where we made the mistake. We played it with kids because it feels like a kid game and I think kids would love it. However, I think a kid hasn't fully developed all of their range of animal noises and so I found some of them were a bit limited by their noise making and the microphone usage, except for one kid who was pretty good. Hey, Elliot.
5: Hi,
0: how old are you?
5: Oh, I'm 6.
3: Elliot, can you please be a lion that's involved in a car crash?
5: Okay.
3: Go for it.
5: Lion.
1: So 13, 10, 60.
3: Are we doing it
1: again? I want to play the game again. I know it's a kiddie game, but I want to play with adults this time.
3: Yeah.
1: I feel like adults, especially ones that have had to read a lot of bedtime stories to kids and do all the animal noises, would nail this game.
3: Adults.
2: Did Brian play last night?
3: Predicaments.
1: Oh, no.
2: Oh,
1: absolutely not.
2: It hasn't made
1: it's not appropriate behaviour from a tennis club in front of the fire with the Pinot in hand.
3: I could have just said, can you please be a bore at a tennis club? You go, all right, sorted.
1: 13, 10, 60, cash on the line, animals in predicaments.
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0: Sonny Federa, let me be in your arms for your Tuesday, Arvo. It's Carrie and Tommy.
1: This is so exciting.
2: Right now, we're playing Animals in Predicaments. I think it should be a weekly segment.
1: Oh, my God.
2: I love
1: God.
2: It so much.
0: Oh, great.
2: Okay, I found okay, myself okay. after we played yesterday on air, and look, it didn't go off on air, but today calls are coming through thick and fast, and yep. I ended up at a very swanky restaurant with my dad trying to explain to him how a chicken in a fight with a cat sounds.
0: Yeah.
2: And that's how you know a game's a success.
0: Mm. Yes.
2: You know, that
0: yep.
2: I've thought about it all day long.
0: Mm. Well,
2: you know when you're in love with someone and you're like, I just can't get them off my mind. I couldn't get Animals in Predicaments off my mind.
0: G'day, Linda.
3: Hi, how are you?
0: Look, I'm so excited. I mean, this is just really good stuff.
3: I'm so excited.
0: Linda, do you have a favourite animal?
3: I think I'm good with cats.
0: Okay. What about this? Could you give us a cat that is taking a sip of milk that it realises is off, but it doesn't realise until it's already swallowed its first sip?
3: Yeah, I can do that.
0: Okay.
3: All right. Meow, meow.
0: Linda, that was really good.
2: What can we give Linda? I've been told by producers we have to give you a special. I called Carrie and Tommy, and all I got was this lousy hat cap because we made them to give to people like you. But I did promise cash. So, what are we giving Linda?
4: $50.
2: Yeah, Linda.
4: But also the hats are thanks to RK Threads.
2: RK Threads.
4: For all your embroidery needs.
0: RK Threads are the best. Yes. And you can get custom stuff made. G'day, Craig.
5: Hey, bud. How are you, Tommy?
0: Yeah, really good. How are you?
5: Not bad, bud.
0: Craig, I would
2: like...
0: Can
2: I do one?
0: Yeah, sure. Sorry, Carrie. So I'm so sorry.
5: Go on, Carrie.
2: Yeah. I would like you to be an elephant that sat down after a long day to do their tax... and has realised they're going to have to pay a lot of tax to the tax man.
5: Okay, here we go. Okay. Ready?
0: Yeah.
2: Where was the elephant bit?
5: There, the elephant.
2: No, the elephant, you got to do a...
0: Elephant is a heart.
2: There we go. There's the elephant.
0: Can I, Craig? I really like
2: it. Can you give it what you would do if you were that elephant? What would you do? Sounding a bit horsey.
0: Glug, glug, glug, glug, glug.
4: No, drinks through its nose.
2: I didn't say an elephant having sexy time.
0: Is that what that was?
4: Well, she's been on
2: a bit
4: safari.
2: Like that. Kate.
0: I'll try.
6: Hello.
0: G'day, Kate.
2: Oh, we got to give Craig cash.
0: Yes, I gave him cash.
2: Okay,
0: gave him
2: great.
0: Cash, gave him cash.
2: And a hat? Thanks to...
0: Yes, RK Threads.
2: RK Threads. Yes.
0: How are you, Kate?
6: I'm great, guys. How are you?
0: So good. Would you mind being a dog... that is on a date.
6: I'm great, guys. How are you?
0: So good. Would you mind being a dog that is on a date?

0: That's really good, Kate. That's excellent, Kate.
1: Oh, Kate.
0: Oh, Kate, would you like, I'm going to give you the option. You can have a hat or 50 bucks.
2: A hat or 50 bucks. I'm just going to consult with my little boy.
0: Yep.
2: He says 50 bucks, please.
0: There you go. It's all yours. Good on you, Kate. Thank you.
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5: Yeah, yeah, yeah.
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0: Be Tuesday, Arvo. It's Carrie Bickmore and Tommy Little. Coming up after 4 o'clock. Well, actually bang on 4 o'clock. Cash could be all yours.
1: Bit of cash draw. It's back. But up next, we need to talk about this little known off the beaten destination that I went on a holiday to. Mm. You probably haven't heard of it.
2: Where was it?
1: Bali. And there was an incident involving a scooter and someone, blood was shed, and I will tell you all next.
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0: Justin Bieber, that is Speed Demon for Tuesday, Arvo. It's Carrie and Tommy.
1: Now, because as you know, when I travel, I like to go to weird and wonderful places that I like to think no one else has been to.
2: Off the beaten before. Track,
1: yeah.
2: Some would say.
1: Yeah, you're not going to find these places in Lonely Planet. You are just going to, you're going to have to find ancient maps. Anyway, I went to Bali. I went to Bali over the break and... when you go to Bali or I'll say any Asian countries, do you ride a scooter?
2: I get very nervous because I don't want to end up in hospital.
1: No, and it does happen. Or I have ended up in a hospital from a scooter before.
2: That does not surprise me one bit.
1: Yes, and so
2: I've also often got children, and I don't want to put them on the back of a scooter, even though they would love to be on the back of a scooter.
1: Sounding like a very could have been no.
2: Okay, no.
1: No. Sorry, that was not. Sorry, Carrie, that wasn't very. Fair.
2: Done it now.
0: Yeah. Oh, no.
1: But I apologise. No. I know, and I can see the face and the apology is
0: the
1: not...
0: The scooter would be less dangerous than this.
2: So, of course, you hide scooters.
1: I think you should always try and be as safe as you can, but I think there is one of the great joys in life is exploring on a scooter on an island somewhere in Southeast Asia. It's absolute heaven, right? You just find these weird nooks and crannies.
2: I want to go on a motorbike tour across Sri Lanka.
1: Do you?
2: No.
1: Oh, because I'm like, I want to do that.
0: So on board.
1: It'd be awesome.
2: Yeah. Can you imagine me?
1: But like, what's
2: slow down, everybody. We're going too fast.
0: Oh, no, it's what the about, jet ski all over again.
1: What about if I rode?
2: Oh, I was good on the jet ski.
1: You weren't riding it, were you? Oh, no, sorry. I'm thinking back to your promo video one. Remember how you thought you were riding a jet ski and you were holding on?
2: I would sit on the back of your bike.
1: I was going to put you in a sidecar.
2: Actually, I'd feel safer in the sidecar.
1: Yeah.
2: Yeah.
1: Sidecars are pretty fun. Yeah. I've got a sidecar here. Oh, back in the day when I used to work with young Kieran here, I got a sidecar to the airport.
2: Can you just go on the freeway with a sidecar?
1: I did. Yep. He nearly killed me, actually.
2: What, you were driving?
1: He wasn't paying attention. And,
2: who was on the scooter?
1: We ended up, I nearly ended up out of the sidecar.
2: Oh. Yeah. Okay, so back to Bali in your scooter.
1: And I had a helmet that had spikes all over it.
2: Back How in Bali, are you still Bali, alive? Or? I will never understand.
0: Because he wears a helmet.
1: Back to Bali.
2: Do I often think of you? Because when people lose their lives, when their lives are cut tragically short, I always think, but yet you're still going.
0: Beating the odds.
2: It's not fair. The world's not fair, you know.
1: I can't tell. I think it's an insult.
0: Things
2: it's
0: such
2: absolutely an
0: tone.
2: Insult.
0: Yeah.
2: By your own infliction, you should be dead.
1: I don't think that's true or fair.
2: That is absolutely true.
1: Let's not dig down. Let's not dig down.
2: Who in this team agrees that the things he's done in his life, he should be dead? And there's poor innocent people that are dying every day.
1: Why am I not innocent?
2: Because you're not innocent.
3: I do
2: Why?
3: Think
2: Ever,
3: I
2: rarely.
3: Have thought most weekends when I'm coming to work, it's like, do you reckon Tommy will turn up tomorrow?
2: Oh, if absolutely.
3: If he's died, I think we've got an obit ready to go.
2: Would we still do the show? We've discussed this before. The show would be off if I died, but would it go on if he died?
3: I reckon we'll just carry out as normal.
1: I think you'd put one mention at 5:10 and then go into back.
0: Coming up, five songs. Tommy's not here today.
1: Tommy likes, not the ones he loves, not his favourite songs. We don't play
0: We're
1: those.
0: Just playing Queen.
1: Yeah.
2: Bit of ABBA.
3: Yeah. The hell he is on standby.
2: Okay, so back to Bali and you're on your scooter.
1: Remember, we touch down. The first thing we do, we get to our hotel and Johnny, my elderly housemate that I live with, we go, let's go get bikes and go for an explore. And we go out and we get the bikes and we're facing the wrong way. We're on the side of the road. And so we have to do a U-ey across traffic and then take off the other way to this place that I want to go to. And
2: was there heaps of cars? You know, it's some of those places in Bali, there's like hundreds of scooters in any one.
1: No, this wasn't a super busy place. Okay. No. But there was enough traffic that Johnny got on his bike and took off straight away. And by the time I turned around and looked, there was traffic coming. So I had to wait, I reckon probably 20 seconds I had to wait until I did a U-ey. And then I looked up and I'm like, oh, he's taken off. And then I get about 50 metres. And there's a whole crowd of people on the road.
2: Mm-hmm.
1: And I'm like,
2: my God.
1: I'm like, what's happened? And people are coming running. And I'm like, oh, there's a whole crowd. I wonder what they're doing. Oh, and then Johnny's in there in the middle of the crowd. And Johnny's scooter's on the ground.
2: Oh my God.
1: And Johnny's bleeding.
0: Yeah.
1: And bro, are you okay? And this was my favourite bit of the whole thing. One of the Indonesian blokes goes, your papa has fallen off his bike.
2: I often think you should be careful with him.
1: And I went,
2: you can't treat him like he's the same age as you. He's like, you got to be careful.
1: But he's better on a bike than me. He's usually not the worry at all. And so I went, are you okay? And he's like, and he grazed up his knee and his elbow. Oh. But apart from that, he was fine.
2: But what
1: and
2: about I the
1: said,
2: scooter?
1: I said, nah, it was okay. And I said, bro, what happened? And what happened was he had, like an old man, he carries around a battery charger for his phone, which is honestly the size of a brick. And he had that brick in his pocket. And when he took off on his bike, the brick came out of his pocket and bounced and it went under the wheel of the scooter. So the wheel lost its traction.
2: Oh, my God.
1: And then so he dropped it and he ended up on the road. But it also meant that, and he was okay, right? And people, strangers were so lovely. Someone had alcohol.
2: The Balinese are beautiful, yeah.
1: Yeah, beautiful people. And anyway, but it did mean for the rest of the day he was bleeding. And so we went to Vulgari, have a resort over there, and we weren't staying
2: there. What's Vulgari?
1: You know the brand? Is that how you say it?
2: Oh, B-U-L, that
1: yes,
2: one.
1: That B-V one. Is it Vulgari?
2: Do you say V? Vulgari. Isn't it B?
1: Vulgari.
2: Or is it silent? I think it's Bulgari.
1: Bulgari?
4: I'd say Bulgari. What it, I
2: really we sound
1: whatever that
2: so
1: designer.
2: Aussie. You know, Bulgari?
1: Yeah.
2: They got a resort over there in Bali. You can get a Bing Tang t-shirt and wear it to Bulgari.
5: Well, they're going to let me stay there.
1: I was just looking around places, right?
3: You want to know how to say it? Bulgari.
1: Bulgari. Anyway, I was just looking around at places around there and I was like, bro, I didn't even know this place does hotels. They only do two in the world.
3: Wow.
1: And that one was $6,000 a night to stay at.
5: Bargain.
1: And so I was like, bro, let's go have a look and have a drink there.
2: So you took your bloody papa.
1: And so we rocked up. We were the only two people who arrived on their own scooters. They didn't even have a scooter parking bit there. So the man just went and we went, oh, can we come in for a drink? He looks Johnny up and down. We're both in singlets and thongs. He looks Johnny up and down. Johnny's bleeding from his his elbow, his knee, and a little bit under his ear. And he goes, oh, there's a minimum spend if you would like to go to our restaurant. And I'm like, oh, yeah, what is it? And I'm thinking it's going to be $1,000, but maybe this will be a once-in-a-lifetime meal. And he goes, it ended up being the equivalent of 30 Australian dollars. And I was like, we are in. So then we went and drank.
2: He's then gone, damn it.
1: We went and drank it. Bulgari, as Johnny, bled all over their designer couches. But it was absolutely wonderful. But I want to know, this was 45 seconds after he hired the scooter. He'd already crashed it.
2: Yeah.
1: I want to know, how quick did you crash your rental? Give us a call, 131060.
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4: Yeah, that is where you're at for your Tuesday afternoon. And on 13 10 60, how quickly did you bust up the rental?
5: Yes, because we were over in Bali and my housemate and I hired scooters, and within 45 seconds I'd noticed a crowd on the road and I didn't know what they were gathered for. And then I noticed my friend had joined the middle of the crowd on the road, and the crowd had gathered to help him up off the ground because his battery pack had fallen out of his pocket, gone under the wheel of scooter, and he'd totaled the scooter. Well, not totaled, he dinged it up within a minute of hiring it. G'day, Phil. Oh, no, I'm getting a, what's for you?
6: Hakan? Phil.
4: Go back to Phil.
5: Hey, Phil.
7: Hello, how are you?
5: Yeah, living the dream. What happened?
7: Same sort of scenario. Me and the missus went over to Bali and I got my scooter and I'm like, yeah, okay, this is what you do, you know, this is how you do it. She's like, yeah, no worries at all. I took off, left her for dead, turned around, she's on the floor.
5: What happened?
7: She'd basically put both feet up, she'd put I could see the handgun with the accelerator. I think it died and she just went straight over. I went flying back down there. She had like 50 onlookers, they were all laughing their asses off. I rock up and I'm like, "You okay, babe?" And she's like, "Dead fish." I'm like, "What?" She just said, "Dead fish." She wasn't moving. I'm like, "Are you okay?" And she was just laughing.
5: Oh, she was just laughing. Oh. So she wasn't going at speed. She just literally hadn't taken off yet.
7: I think the scooter basically just conked out on her and it just fell over.
5: It sounds kind of like maybe she didn't start it and then just tried to put her feet up.
7: It was definitely running, but then when she's given it a bit of a burst, all I heard was it revving its face off, and then it just stopped, and she stopped as well. It was hilarious.
5: That's so funny. Thank you, Phil. Wonderful. Oh, hang on, just back to Phil. Phil, did the... Because the thing we were worried about was if the higher people saw Johnny or not. Did
7: 100%,
5: they?
7: Yeah, they saw him, and I think it cost her like 300 rupiah.
6: Yeah.
5: Oh. Yeah. That's
6: what's that?
5: I don't know. That's not much, is it, Phil?
7: Oh, I don't know. I didn't pay for it. It came out of her money, mate. I didn't touch it.
5: Good. Thank you, Phil.
6: What about Mark? Mark, how quickly did you ding the rental?
8: Probably about 5 minutes after hiring it.
5: What happened? Where were you?
8: So I was in Croatia.
5: Yeah.
8: And I'd hired some bikes, like some scooters previously, so I think when I hopped on this scooter, I just was a little bit too overconfident. And I was going around like some windy streets, and I thought I was going a bit fast, and I thought I'll just lean into it a bit, you know, like the MotoGP.
5: Yeah, yeah, yeah. Yeah.
8: Didn't have the skill set to back it up. So I ended up, the wheels split from underneath me and I split across the road. Took a bit of skin off, but...
5: Are you okay?
8: Yeah, I was fine. I just had a bit of a graze. So I was actually surprised how well off I actually came out of that.
5: Yeah.
8: But, I was actually just super worried that I was going to have to pay a bunch of money to the scooter people.
5: And were they fine? Did you tell them?
8: Well, I didn't tell them because, like, what happened was the bike had been crashed that many times before me that you couldn't actually tell that I'd crashed it. When I returned it, the guy said, "Oh, how was it? How'd you go?" And I was like, "Yeah, it was great. You know, just didn't mention anything. Just all smiles and gave it back."
6: As you're bleeding all over your body.
5: Yeah.
8: It was a few days later that I returned it they couldn't tell I was injured or anything.
5: Mark, we did the same thing because Johnny had bandages and stuff on his elbow and on his knee. So when he returned his scooter, he wore in 30-degree weather a hoodie and pants. Thank you, Mark. Who you got,
6: Hakan, are you there?
9: Yeah.
6: What happened? How quickly did you ruin the rental?
9: Mate, I didn't even get out of the rental car lot. I was on a long haul flight from Melbourne to LA. I arrived, I jumped into my rental car, I whacked it in reverse and hit the car behind me.
5: Did you
9: Don't be gentle, it's a rental.
5: Did you hit it hard? I can't.
9: Oh, enough to cause a little bit of damage, but I'd learned my lesson before that. I paid the zero excess, so it didn't really matter.
5: Oh, my
9: gosh. I gave
5: it
9: a spin polish and took off.
5: That is so funny. Thank you, Akan. What's the lesson here? Because have we got to, is it don't be gentle, I mean, it's a rental? Is that the lesson?
6: A lot of these cases, they didn't end up having to pay much.
5: So just don't tell them.
6: Just don't tell them.
5: Yeah, there you go.
6: Insurance scam. Turn it up,
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10: In Gungahlin, works are now packing up on Gribble Street between Gundaroo Drive and Hibberson Street. Still watch out for delays in the area. Also, heavy are the roadwork zones in Bongendore, impacting the King's Highway, both ways just south of Bill Post Lane. Oz Alert. 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
15: Yuma, good afternoon. I'm Tamara Cartwright. ACT police are seeking witnesses and footage following alleged dangerous driving in Wanniassa last Wednesday. Around 5 p.m, police attended a single vehicle collision at the intersection of Sternberg Crescent and Wheeler Crescent, where a grey Hyundai collided with a tree. Witnesses reported that the car was travelling at high speed prior to the crash. ACT public servants have been told their pay won't increase. Instead, workers will receive inflation-linked payments in an improved offer on the bargaining table. If CPI in Canberra hits 3.5%, workers will receive a $600 one-off payment, and if it hits 4%, workers would get $1,000. But CPSU Regional Secretary Maddie Northam says the real win is for parents who work in the public sector.
16: For dads and other parents out there who aren't giving birth, they're going to be getting their leave tripled from 6 weeks through to 18 weeks, which is massive if you think about the amount of time that means you can have at home bonding with your child.
15: More than 40% of people believe Australia should introduce a compulsory national service for young people using conscription. That's according to UNSW Canberra. The survey also finding Aussies view terrorism and cyber attacks as greater threats than major conflict. A boost for staff and students at Canberra Montessori School with the opening of a new classroom. It'll include a state-of-the-art fit-out, flexible child-scaled furniture and Montessori-aligned resources. And Barnaby Joyce has yelled at his dog during a heated interview on the ABC's 7:30. The One Nation MP was defending Pauline Hanson when sparks started to fly.
17: I have to apologise for this dog, which has decided to bail up.
18: Don't worry about the dog. Just answer the question.
17: Don't be rude. Otherwise, this interview will come to a grinding halt, Sarah.
15: Now, Canberra's Fuel Watch make fuel prices yesterday's problem. Switch to an EV at allianceleasing.com.au. A litre of unleaded will set you back about $1.84, while diesel is sitting at $2.16 a litre.
0: Lighting up moments at QAGL. The energy for around here.
15: We'll see who Raiders coach Ricky Stewart names in the second row to replace an injured Hudson Young soon, with team lists dropping shortly. Hudson underwent surgery today after rupturing his Achilles tendon in the game against South Sydney on Saturday, which will see him miss the remainder of the season. The Raiders face the Tigers this weekend at home.
0: Turn your unwanted gold and silver into cash at Pre-Loved Gold. Remember, Pre-Loved pays.
15: Mostly cloudy and 15 the top today. Tomorrow fog, then sunny, a top of 15. Thursday sunny and 12 degrees. 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

0: What did we give away yesterday? $505?
1: Yeah, the girls.
0: Yeah.
2: Sorry, I like the opener now, I think.
1: Yeah, you just danced along to it. I witnessed it. Amanda, yeah, the girls.
3: Hello.
1: YTG.
0: Oh my God, Amanda. We could have so much fun.
3: So much fun.
0: What do you want to do when it's just the girls? What are we doing?
3: Oh, anything really.
1: You want to win some cash, Amanda?
3: Absolutely, I would love that.
0: Amanda, it's such an easy game. I just draw a number, and based on the sound of the pen strokes, if you guess it right, you win that amount. Would you like a sample number to hear my flow?
3: Yes, I would. Thank you.
0: This is how I do a six. Oh, that pen sucks. Where is our good pen? Sorry, Amanda, ignore that one.
3: That's okay.
0: I'm so sorry.
1: That's a well-oiled machine, aren't they?
0: This is a six. Okay?
3: Okay, yep.
0: Your number is going to be three numbers long.
3: Okay.
0: What did you think?
1: I'm going to
3: 7, 4, 6.
0: 746 is incorrect. I'm so sorry,
1: Amanda.
0: Was it
1: 102?
0: No,
1: what was
0: Carrie.
1: It?
0: I thought we were going to do it again.
1: Okay, great.
0: Is that right? Yeah.
1: I don't know. You make rules and you change them. And
0: no, because you told me.
1: You told me you
0: wanted to keep the same
1: number.
0: Yeah,
1: and then you didn't like that. You said, no, you want to mix it up.
0: But now I am doing it. Do you want me to mix it up?
1: You have to tell us when you're going to start playing by our rules.
2: The terms and conditions say it's the same number.
1: So. Okay.
0: G'day, Christy.
4: Hey, how you going?
0: Good. Do you want the same number or a different number?
4: Let's go different.
0: Okay, here we go.
1: This is so hard.
5: Yeah.
1: I just close my eyes. It's virtually impossible.
0: No.
4: And it's three numbers.
0: Three numbers,
4: isn't it?
0: That's correct.
4: Could you do it again for me?
0: Of course I can.
4: $147.
1: Oh, my God, Chrissy.
0: After Carrie has sent a game so hard, Chrissy, you've just won $147.
4: Yay.
1: This game's too easy.
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0: Olivia Rodrigo, that is drop dead for your Tuesday, arvo. It's Carrie and Tommy.
1: I spilled a coffee on your laptop.
2: That's okay.
1: God.
2: As you know, but for the people listening, we have a team of about 4,000 beautiful people who work on this show. A man who was usually stuck in the cave.
1: He's a man of mystery, I think, this man.
3: Very mysterious.
1: No, you are.
3: Yeah.
1: You've got little quirks that when I learn about them, I'm like, that's not what I would have thought about you.
2: This is the mount.
3: I'm a myth.
1: Yes.
3: Some people say.
1: A legend, even.
3: Yeah. Well, I'm not dead yet. But
1: no, I meant like the man, the myth, the legend.
2: Mount is
1: compliment.
2: Not, you guys have got electric chemistry.
3: Yeah, big
2: and
3: time.
2: As much as I would like to continue to watch it bloom.
1: Well, I still don't even really know what his name is because you sometimes call him like the Mount. Other times you call him Mount. Some people call him Tim, and I tried Mounton for the first time today.
2: Mounton?
3: No, I tried. There was a comma there. That's a
1: mount. I said, Mount, can you? And as it came out of my mouth, I thought, that felt so weird.
2: The Mount is not short of wonderful stories to tell. And the other day, one came up, and it was actually a few days ago. And I've thought about it.
1: Mm.
2: And I've been past the place where it happened.
3: You've been to the place where it happened.
2: I've been to the place where it happened. But even today, I walked past. It's a different venue now. But I thought, why haven't we talked about that on air?
1: I know, and also I know the issue. He said it in such a casual way too, as if it's just a normal thing.
2: I know. I believe the sentence, and maybe I've got this slightly wrong, we were talking about someone that you used to date.
3: No.
2: No.
3: It was a girl that I matched on Hinge. Hello, if you're listening.
1: Recently.
3: Yeah, big time. Who I met.
2: That's
3: probably
2: right.
3: Like
2: you said, the first time I met her.
3: Yeah, first time I met her once, and it was 6 to about 10 years ago. I can't really remember the specifics, and it was at a restaurant, but it was in a really hectic way.
2: You said it was a naked night.
1: Night at the restaurant.
3: Yeah.
2: And I had so many questions, which I will ask
3: again for
2: our listeners.
3: Give it a crack.
2: So it was upstairs, so it was in a separate part. It was in the whole thing. And so
1: I go to restaurants often and I've never seen any naked night advertised.
2: Well, the windows at the front of this are
1: served chips.
2: No. I've eaten.
3: That's the greatest, by the way, hot tip about that. Great place to get dinner is a gentleman's club like at 3 a.m. Because you
1: stop
3: get a little
1: talking.
3: Sorry.
2: so
3: well, you know.
2: So this place does have blacked out windows. It's kind
1: the
2: of
1: restaurant.
2: Like, Yeah.
1: Okay.
2: It's kind of a restaurant dive bar. Anyway, I used to go. They used to do amazing wings. No
3: hot
2: longer.
3: Wings.
2: Great hot wings.
3: Yeah.
2: Do you get there and take your clothes off and
1: trench
2: put them in a
1: scenario,
2: bucket?
1: Like,
3: So what happened was a group of friends like said, "Oh, do you want to go to this thing?" And I said, "Yeah, sure." So it was about 7 of us, and it was like not just blokes; it was like girls, blokes, and whoever. Sure. We all went, and so not even just the blacked out windows, but they even put up like big
1: curtains.
3: And so you open the door and you go in and there's like a little separate area.
1: And you're just wearing
3: area.
1: Normal clothes that you'd go
3: normal
1: out in.
3: Normal clothes, yep. Yeah. And then you go to the end of the bar and you buy a ticket and then they hand you a garbage bag with a raffle ticket stapled onto the side.
2: Oh, like a
1: And that's what
2: room.
1: You put your clothes in.
3: Yeah, and then you strip down to nothing.
1: Like undies? Nothing.
3: Nothing. And then you wear like... Luckily, at the time, I had waterproof loafers, which were quite comfy. But like,
1: you wear shoes and nothing else.
3: Yeah. This one guy was wearing shoes and hiking boots. It was a whole thing.
2: Because you can't step on glass.
1: Like, but are you wearing hot wings naked? Eating hot wings naked?
3: Yeah, that was the problem. Like, I did experience that. So I ordered wings because, you know, it's famous for wings, this place. And then I... At one point,
2: you were sitting hunched over wings nude.
3: Yeah, with a table.
1: And are
3: though.
1: They spicy
3: so
1: that's the wings? Good, and then what if you accidentally
3: wings?
1: Touch yourself and then you're hot?
3: Yeah, I did.
1: It's burning.
3: So that was the biggest problem. So I was sitting on a table. I had a towel under me, you know, nice and hygienic. And then I was surrounded by friends.
1: Do you,
3: and we're
1: do
3: all
1: you
3: sitting
1: take your
3: there.
1: Towel with you like you're here at the gym? Like a gym
3: towel?
1: Yeah,
3: it's like a gym towel. Except,
1: and you take it everywhere as your little seat.
3: Yeah.
1: Oh,
2: no, that's better. I'm glad that happened.
3: Hang on, I shower. Champion. Like, I just.
1: I know, but you're sweating eating hot wings.
3: I'm not
1: and then...
3: sweating.
2: But also, sorry, Carrie, to be fair to Mount, your reaction is like he's done this at a normal restaurant and he's the only one doing it. Everyone there is there for the naked event.
3: There was like 50 people there. That's how they got it because it was a Tuesday night. And like you're thinking, how do I get a crowd in because it's a slow night? Boomity boom, naked.
1: Boomity boom.
2: And
1: then do people pick up? Do they end up becoming debaucherous?
3: Yeah, like I almost did. But they were annoying. So
1: the person was annoying, sorry.
0: The purpose of the night?
3: And it wasn't to do with like, it was nothing physical. They were just an annoying human. So like I just didn't want to do anything.
2: Is it meant to end in everybody hooking up on premises?
1: You just go get your garbage bag, put your clothes back on and go home.
2: Yeah. So it's more of a liberation thing.
3: Yeah, it's amazing because like the one thing I did learn from it, right, because back in the day when I was like the funny fat kid and like I was wearing a rashie at night when you go swimming, you know, that whole vibe.
2: Yeah.
3: And then so it was really...
1: See what I said at the very beginning? I learn little things about him all the time that makes me go... Mm.
3: But it was like the greatest thing in the world I've ever done for body confidence. So now I don't have any issue taking my top off or doing anything because it's just like, yeah, and then accidentally touch, you know, your area and then scream, which is what I did. Yeah. But like, yeah, it's...
1: Well, we've been thinking of a listener event that we could do. Maybe we could just do...
3: I'll host it. Big time. You can't,
1: big time's gross.
2: You can't even because joking. This network would absolutely froth it.
1: No, they wouldn't.
2: Are you joking?
1: No, they. There is
2: back
1: no
2: in the
1: way.
2: Day. I was
1: back in the day.
3: You could hear the promo. I was, Carrie and Tommy's naked night. Like you know,
2: I was a street teamer for a naked wedding back in the day for this network.
1: Were you?
2: Yep. And it was the bride and groom. Everything got paid for. You just had to be naked.
1: And the guests?
2: No.
1: Oh,
2: no, it was
1: were you naked?
2: No.
1: Oh, you were
3: who was naked?
2: Hey, the bride and groom.
3: Yeah, right.
2: So they came down nude, but they also got gifted a tuxedo and a bridal gown, which then they put on afterwards for the photos.
3: Seems redundant.
2: I want to know, though. Mm. I reckon there's a lot more naked events.
1: That we didn't know about.
2: I had no idea.
1: Would there be naked swims on? We've heard a lot of them. 5 a.m. naked club.
2: Is there?
1: Yeah.
2: I know of the one in Tassie.
1: Yeah. Maybe that's what I'm talking about. Maybe it's not happening like every morning.
2: I'd love to know, because I had no idea restaurants were doing naked nights. Mm. 13 10 60, what naked stuff is going on that I don't know about? Give us a call.
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0: One thing I found fascinating, and it took me a little while because I was doing a story for TV and I was chatting to people, and what I found fascinating is by the end of that, I actually realised there was quite a lot of internal politics and infighting amongst kind of the rankings of people in the colony. Like it presented at first glance as it was this hippie, kind of free, everybody. And by the end of the day, I realised there was quite a lot of infighting. Does that happen at yours?
1: No, not at all. No. We're all good friends there. We're like an extended family.
0: How many you got, roughly, people?
1: Yeah, I think there's close to 150 groups.
2: Wow.
1: So those groups could be one person, they could be a family.
0: Wow. Have you ever had a problem with I said about the misconception before, have you ever had a problem where people do come along thinking...
2: Yeah, they're the wrong fit for your club.
0: Yeah, they're thinking they're going to something sexual and then they get there...
2: And they get a scone and a cup of tea.
0: Yes, and you have to ask them to leave.
1: The people that are looking for that, they know that that's not the place for them.
0: Oh, fascinating, Tim.
1: They're very aware of that.
0: Thank you for getting involved. Appreciate it.
1: Yeah, not a problem. Thank you.
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5: In Hooker, heavy for William Hovell Drive out approaching Drake Brockman Drive, traffic back into Whitlam. We're also seeing delays in Majura on the Majura Parkway starting to build north approaching the Federal Highway. And take it easy at the roadwork zones over the Commonwealth Avenue Bridge, delaying your trip north and southbound. KFC have just wrapped up a new Christmas in July daily deal. 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
12: She's the loosest guest we've ever had on the show.
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14: And tonight, Gia Fleur from this year's Married at First Sight joins us straight off the back of her big news and the split, awful, between Stella and Philip.
13: Oh, I'm pumped.
12: Gia from Mass joins the happy hour after Carrie and Tommy.

0: Tuesday, Arvo. It's Carrie Bickmore and Tommy Little for the drive home.
1: I'm English for this segment.
0: You're right.
1: Yeah, I just want to tell you what's coming up next.
0: Okay.
2: Shall we pop off down the pub and have a pint?
1: Yeah, we will. But first of all, I've been on the receiving end of a troll, haven't I?
2: Have you?
1: Yeah. I've got words to say. Oh. I'm going to say that up next.
0: Good idea. Canberra's

0: around Australia if you drive home the Savo. It's Carrie Bickmore and Tommy Little.
1: I'm annoyed.
2: Yeah, great.
1: I'm annoyed.
2: I'll be annoyed too.
1: Yeah, I'm surprised you haven't commented. Because we're not going to comment.
2: What's it about?
1: Okay, so...
2: Hang on, don't comment like now when we're talking?
1: No, don't comment online because I'm not going to give him the satisfaction of me commenting online.
2: But I should comment now.
1: Well, we are live on radio, so we should keep talking.
2: Yes, just wanted to check.
1: There was a video posted from our show where I was talking about... No,
2: Okay. Can you tell me?
1: From yesterday where I was talking about how someone had recognised me, but I pretended it wasn't me because I was embarrassed, and then they started discussing me on the project and how I was pushed out, and then I got defensive and said, she wasn't pushed out, and that was the video we posted.
2: Very funny. Right? Listen to the podcast.
1: Anyway, or just go to Insta. because then you see this guy's comment.
2: Don't comment. Unless
1: it's
2: good. Go to
1: Insta normally, but right now, don't go to Insta. Yeah. Anyway, people are commenting underneath about who they've fangirled over because we were talking about when have you recognised someone, right? And someone wrote, the only time I fangirled over someone was Sam Neill casually walking with a bag of groceries in Sydney. R.I.P. Sam Neill.
2: That's obviously worth. Hang on. I'm not angry about that bit.
1: No.
2: No. Good.
1: Then he wrote, not some Z-lister whose biggest accomplishment is a beanie collection. Ooh, that got my back up. And I don't respond ever. Don't you laugh at him. Don't you find that funny?
2: Hang on.
1: If you find that funny, it's going to piss me right off.
2: I'll tell you exactly what I'm finding funny. Reducing a world-leading brain center foundation and reducing it to a beanie collection is funny.
1: Okay, so that was one of my responses.
2: It sounds like you've just gone out and bought beanies and you've got a whole...
1: I do have quite a big collection, actually. He is right. But then I got annoyed, right?
2: But his phrasing is not right, right? And that's what I find
1: very wrong.
2: No, but wouldn't you say your proudest accomplishment is your brain cancer center?
1: But that's not what he said. He's called me a Z-lister whose biggest accomplishment is a beanie collection.
2: I'm just trying to work out if it's factually accurate. Because is your proudest accomplishment your brain cancer center?
1: No, I started listing them to him just so that he was aware. At one point I said to him, I thought we're not commenting. I didn't comment.
3: You're making
1: I'm
3: all
1: saying,
3: the wrong comments.
1: I kept writing them and then deleting them. So one I wrote was, I've pushed three babies out of my vagina.
3: Just pick one word and stick to that. Yes.
1: So then I deleted that because I was like, that's too aggressive.
2: Yeah.
1: And then I started to list how much running
2: I've... to write back when he calls you a Z-lister and talks about a beanie collection, then you're like, I've pushed kids out of my
1: vagina. That's my accomplishment.
2: Oh, that's your proudest accomplishment.
1: What's wrong with you? Yes, that's a pretty bloody big accomplishment, which you will never reach, and neither will idiot here. And I went on his profile.
2: Yeah, but Carrie, you've done things that no other
1: picture
2: people.
1: Picture is him either smoking a bong or like.
3: Oh, so you got stuff in common.
1: On some other drug at some point. Yeah, one of his comments.
2: Carrie, you've done things that no other person in the world has done.
1: Yeah, I know.
2: So I
1: started listing them to him.
2: Well, heaps of people have had kids. I'm not saying it's not an amazing...
1: It is an amazing accomplishment.
2: Yes, I know, but I'm trying
1: to... Darcy, was it one of your
2: top... See, you're not even the only one in the room that's done it.
1: Top moment.
3: Why do you think this can still end
1: top
3: well
1: moment.
3: For you?
1: Top moment. Don't say top moment. Say accomplishment.
2: But Darcy doesn't have a brain cancer centre.
1: No, and I do,
2: yeah,
1: mate.
2: I know.
1: Went on his Instagram and it's just dumb things on there, stupid stuff.
2: Yeah.
1: So one of his quotes is, sometimes self-care is smoking a blunt with your titties out. That's
3: Carrie,
1: on his Instagram.
3: Is this
1: Instagram.
3: Your account?
2: So, Carrie, do you want me to comment
1: for you? That man is telling me that my biggest accomplishment... Why can't I say this?
2: Accomplishment.
1: Accomplishment is going to be able to say the word
2: Carrie,
1: accomplishment by the end of this.
2: Do you want me to go in for you?
1: No, we're not going to comment. We're not going to respond online.
2: Why can't I?
1: Because then you're giving him what he wants and we're talking... We've talked about him for 5 minutes
2: now.
1: But we're talking about him. And I don't think trolls should be given any limelight.
2: Then should we... Because sometimes you fight them with positivity.
1: Oh,
2: so should I write back, here. I agree.
1: No, don't write that.
2: I'm struggling to find what I'm meant to do.
1: Be outraged with me.
2: I am. Mm. That's why I'm
1: but
2: saying
1: don't
2: let
1: respond
2: me get
1: or
2: okay,
1: comment because we don't want to give him any more airtime than the 5 minutes we've just given him now on air.
2: So there are some people out there that are knobs, but they won't know who they are.
1: No. It's only he will know who he is.
2: Him.
1: Yeah. But especially if you put up this break online, he'll be like, oh my God, now they've done a whole 5 minutes
2: and
1: on
2: edit
1: me.
2: Out the accomplishment stumble.
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7: In Deakin, a vehicle fire on Yarra Glen at the Yarra Glen on-ramp causing some southbound delays towards Carruthers Street, traffic back to Dudley Street. A heavy run in Majura on the Majura Parkway north approaching the Federal Highway due to usual peak hour traffic and slowing in Black Mountain for the Glenlock to change northbound. 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

0: Your Tuesday arvo, it's Carrie Bickmore and Tommy Little.
1: Shake, shake, shake, Carrie. Shake, it's music time.

0: All right, it's me asking the questions today.
1: Yes.
0: We're starting off with a grab from Barnaby Joyce that actually made my skin crawl, to be honest. But he's gone viral after appearing on ABC 7:30 last night. I don't know if you saw it, shouting at his dog.
1: Yeah, he
0: during
1: shouted
0: the coverage.
1: At it too much.
0: Well, have a listen.
1: Sit down!
0: Well, do we have the context or
2: no,
0: is that
2: just
0: what we
2: that,
0: got?
2: Just okay. That. Yeah. There's a question about whether he agrees with Pauline Hanson's policy and then the dog interrupts.
1: Sit down!
0: Gosh, isolated is a lot, isn't it? It's even more than it was when it was in context.
3: Do you know, I heard a story the other day. So obviously Barnaby and Pauline and Gina are in a thruple of sorts.
0: Are they all away in Bali together?
3: They're in Sicily.
0: Oh, Sicily.
3: I don't think Barnaby's there. Yes.
0: Okay.
3: But
0: he'd get very burnt.
3: But we have to be careful, I reckon. I was working with a makeup artist on the weekend and she did Gina Reinhart's makeup back in the day. And she went to the hotel to do her makeup in Gina's room and then it got to the end and she asked to be paid a nominal fee. And Gina said, I don't have any cash on me. And this was back before, you know, you could just do phone transfers. And she goes, oh, okay, so how are you going to pay me? And Gina goes, oh, we'll sort it out. And then nothing was sorted out. And so then the makeup artist rang the hotel and the hotel said, we are absolutely not giving you Miss Reinhart's details. And so then Gina never paid.
0: What?
3: I thought,
0: no wonder she's got
3: absolutely,
0: so much money.
3: Why is it always the richest pricks who are the biggest tight asses?
0: That's horrible.
1: Isn't
0: it?
1: She's got like 17 assistants she could get to go and pay her. Like just
3: yeah, so then
1: pay
3: she,
1: people.
3: And so then she
1: you're
3: did.
1: A billionaire.
3: Yeah, but she couldn't get onto any like one.
0: So she never got paid.
3: Because the hotel were the one who rang
0: to book
3: organize
0: her.
3: It. And then they were like, well, we're not getting any details.
0: Well, today's music quiz is all about celebrities and their dogs. And we got to work out who owns them.
3: Right.
0: Okay, so first of all, Shark is a rescue pit bull whose owner racks up 78 million listens a month on Spotify and loves creating music with her brother, who is Shark's owner.
3: Who loves creating music with her brother?
0: Yeah, so Shark is the dog.
3: Yes.
0: Who owns Shark? Shark's a rescue pit bull.
3: Yep. So
0: and the person, the owner, has 78 million streams on Spotify and makes music with her brother.
3: So it's a her, which shocked me. I was immediately thinking male rapper. When you said a rescue pit bull.
0: Mm.
3: Yes, but I'm still going to go in.
0: Do you think a male rapper would have a pit bull, but the woman would have the rescue pit bull?
3: No, I think
0: as
3: they'd
0: a generalization.
3: Both have rescue pit bulls.
0: Okay.
3: Yeah. But I'm still going in that world, in the hip-hoppy world.
0: Mm-hmm.
3: So I'm going not Rihanna. Who makes music with their brother?
0: Mm, I didn't know this either. This is a tricky one.
1: Younger. Go younger.
3: Yeah.
0: New Zealand. New Zealand?
3: Lord.
0: No, that's Lord.
3: Yeah.
0: No, that I did throw you off.
3: Okay.
0: Where's she from? America?
2: America.
3: Oh, this is not a black American woman?
0: No.
3: Okay.
0: To give you the...
3: Billie
0: Eilish.
3: Cool.
0: There you go. I wonder why she called the pit bull Shark.
3: Yeah.
0: Hmm. This will be an easy one for you. Toulouse, Cinnamon, Coco, Lafayette, Ophelia...
3: It is a funny name. I think pit bulls are beautiful dogs, but they do have a somewhat, you would say, bad reputation.
0: Mm.
3: And then calling it Shark, which is an animal notorious for biting people, is an interesting
0: It's an interesting move, yes. Sirius and Strauss's owner, so these are lots of dogs, really loves dogs, and that's probably why they have nine of them, dogs.
4: Sorry, Shark is called Shark because he has a goofy overbite, which shows his big teeth, which look
3: so
4: like a shark.
3: Cute.
0: Does make the pit bull a bit more cute, doesn't it?
3: Yeah, pit bulls are so cute.
0: Anyway, so back to this person that has nine dogs.
3: Sorry.
0: Their mum's constantly nominated for Grammy Awards and is the second highest streamed artist every single month, despite not really having any new music out at the moment. Who is their owner?
3: Nine dogs.
0: They have nine dogs, but their names like Cinnamon, Coco, Ophelia.
3: Is it Mariah Carey?
0: No,
3: is
0: think
3: it
0: younger.
3: Ophelia. Is it Taylor Swift?
0: No.
3: Think younger. Is it O-Rod?
0: Was dating a...
3: Selena Gomez.
0: ...artist you really like.
3: Dating an artist I really like.
0: He's passed away, unfortunately.
3: Oh, Ariana?
0: Yes. Famously Dana Macmillan.
3: Yes. Yep. It's sad. It's really sad.
0: It is sad.
3: I didn't know the timing of... Yeah, anyway,
0: of
3: I didn't know
0: death.
3: The timing of Mac Miller's heartbreak and his death.
0: Oh, okay. Let's just go back.
3: Yeah.
0: Izzy's a golden retriever whose mum has been away from music for a little while, but she's coming back and is set to tour Australia later this year. Who is Izzy's mum? He's not going to know this.
3: How would I? How was I ever? Let's just move to know on. Any of these?
0: Hillary Duff.
3: So the only, so I got, she has a dog. Her dog's name is Izzy. Who is she?
2: Give me a break. Sammy's off today. He usually does this.
3: And I had to get Hillary Duff from that.
0: Okay. Who is this one?
2: This one's better.
0: This is an easy one on the way out. Oscar is a stunning Yorkshire Terrier who was adopted in 2018 by a man who's constantly changing his music type and loves YouTube.
3: He's changing his music type and he loves YouTube. It is iShow Speed.
0: Justin Bieber.
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7: In Deakin, a car fire has fire crews on site. That's closing Yarra Glen southbound at Carruthers Street. Traffic back to Kent Street. Heavy peak hour traffic in Majura on the Majura Parkway, north approaching the Federal Highway. And a crawl and cook for Coulter Drive northbound from William Hovell Drive to Springvale Drive. 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
20: Yuma, good afternoon. I'm Tamara Cartwright. ACT police are seeking witnesses and footage following alleged dangerous driving in Wanneyassa last Wednesday. Around 5 p.m, police attended a single vehicle collision at the intersection of Sternberg Crescent and Wheeler Crescent, where a grey Hyundai collided with a tree. Witnesses reported that the car was travelling at high speed prior to the crash. ACT public servants have been told their pay won't increase. Instead, workers will receive inflation-linked payments in an improved offer on the bargaining table if CPI in Canberra hits 3.5%. 5%, workers will receive a $600 one-off payment, and if it hits 4%, workers would get $1,000. But CPSU Regional Secretary Maddie Northam says the real win is for parents who work in the public sector.
9: For dads and other parents out there who aren't giving birth, they're going to be getting their leave tripled from 6 weeks through to 18 weeks, which is massive if you think about the amount of time that means you can have at home bonding with your child.
20: More than 40% of people believe Australia should introduce a compulsory national service for young people using conscription. That's according to UNSW Canberra. The survey also finding Aussies view terrorism and cyber attacks as greater threats than major conflict. A boost for staff and students at Canberra Montessori School with the opening of a new classroom. It'll include a state-of-the-art fit-out, flexible child-scaled furniture and Montessori-aligned resources. And Barnaby Joyce has yelled at his dog during a heated interview on the ABC's 7:30. The One Nation MP was defending Pauline Hanson when sparks started to fly.
21: I have to apologise for this dog, which has decided to bail up.
22: Don't worry about the dog. Just answer the question.
21: Don't be rude. Otherwise, this interview will come to a grinding halt, Sarah.
20: Now, Canberra's Fuel Watch make fuel prices yesterday's problem. 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A litre of unleaded will set you back about $1.84, while diesel is sitting at $2.16 a litre.
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20: We'll see who Raiders coach Ricky Stewart names in the second row to replace an injured Hudson Young soon, with team lists dropping shortly. Hudson underwent surgery today after rupturing his Achilles tendon in the game against South Sydney on Saturday, which will see him miss the remainder of the season. The Raiders face the Tigers this weekend at home.
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20: Mostly cloudy and 15 the top today. Tomorrow fog, then sunny, a top of 15. Thursday sunny and 12 degrees. 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
23: and Tommy Little.
18: This is Carrie and Tommy.
2: Yeah, that is where you're at for your Tuesday afternoon. Still plenty more to come this hour, though.
3: Oh, just a quick bit of news about the Comm Games, because...
0: Well, are they on? What? When is the Comm Games?
3: So they're going to be happening...
0: 2030, aren't they?
2: No, so Melbourne's supposed to have them. They said, nah, can't afford it. So now it's in Glasgow, who hosted it in 2018.
3: And I believe... we paid them $200 million to do so.
2: We did. Husey would love that.
3: we haven't got his thoughts yet. And he's actually keeping his opinions pretty under his hat these days. So you never know what he thinks. But some news coming out of Glasgow already. They are encouraging the Australian athletes to bring more underwear. Or why? Risk going commando.
0: So hold on. Are the games on at the moment?
2: They're about to start.
0: Okay, why do they need to bring more underwear?
3: Because it is the first time that the athlete village will not have a daily laundry service.
0: Oh,
3: they
0: damn.
3: Will have a laundry service, but only every 3 days. And so if the athletes
0: who's
3: are used
0: traveling
3: to...
0: with only 3 pairs of undies? I guess if they're working out and exercising and showering, maybe they go through a lot.
3: Yes, yeah. Oh, and if you're used to getting daily laundry, maybe you're like, well, 7 will be enough.
0: Who's used to getting daily laundry?
3: Because they've usually have it at the games. So yes, if they've been to like 3 Commonwealth Games
0: if they've
3: before,
0: just lived their life in between Comm Games, I think they know how to handle not having daily laundry.
3: No, but that's exactly why they've put this thing out to them. Do you know what I mean? Because they're used to getting daily laundry.
0: I'm aware. I
3: think you are. You sound like, who's used to daily laundry? The athletes in the village at the Comm Games, exactly how it's happened in the last umpteen number of Comm Games, are the exact people who are used to daily laundry.
0: Okay.
3: So take more jocks. I didn't know if you were going to compete. Are you thinking about competing?
0: Not this
3: What's
0: time.
3: What's your event again?
0: The pommel horse.
3: Yes, really. Are you going to stop pommeling the horse anytime soon? Or?
0: It's a good one to do naked.
3: Is it?
0: Is the pommel horse the one that looks like it's like a long...
3: Two handles on it.
0: Bucking
1: Oh, it's like the launch one.
3: No, that's the vault.
1: Oh.
0: You're What's
2: spinning,
0: the one?
2: You're just spinning on the pommel horse.
3: Yes, you're spinning. The pommel horse looks like it's the hardest one.
0: Oh, using your arms. And you're
3: that,
0: just flipping your legs
3: that,
0: around.
3: They do that sister thing where they put their feet over each other.
0: Oh,
3: which
0: and
3: for
0: you
3: dudes,
0: think they're going to like...
3: I for dudes, I'm like, you are squashing your nuts every time you're on the pommel horse.
0: But you don't Especially see... It's a hard word to say. Is it pommel horse or pommel horse?
3: Pommel horse.
0: Pommel horse.
3: Pommel horse.
1: Pommel.
3: What? Anyway,
2: U-M.
3: Pummel.
0: Pummel horse.
3: Anyway, bring more jocks.

0: around Australia if you drive home this afternoon. It's Carrie Bigmore and Tommy Little.
1: Now, some of the correspondents we use on this show have energy, but none like this next one. It is the excitement machine.
2: I think his energy does match the city.
1: Yes,
2: it
1: yes.
2: It can be a grey old city sometimes.
1: Yeah, yes, and it is. It is grey incarnate.
2: In fact, he's wearing a grey top at the moment today. He looks like a cloud.
1: So when you wear
2: a rain cloud
1: T-shirt, yes, like you are wearing, because yes, we found out when you wear jumpers, you don't wear T-shirts under them. So when you have a T-shirt on, yes, can you now not put a jumper on?
3: I don't carry a jumper. I'll wear a jacket.
1: Yeah, right.
3: I don't like wearing
1: T-shirts under jumpers. Yeah.
3: It just feels too warm. Whereas a jacket's interchangeable very quickly.
2: Surely in London though, you need the warmth.
3: No, I'm not. I don't run very cold. I run quite hot.
1: This is where we find out he's never been there.
2: How long have you lived in Australia?
3: 14 years.
2: Okay, so now you're going to take us to London for a new story.
3: We're going to London because last night was a big night on Downing Street.
2: We've got a new Prime Minister. Who is it?
3: Seventh time in 5 years. So last night we started off at about 8 o'clock when this happened.
4: Good morning. I'm about to visit His Majesty the King to offer my resignation and close the book on my time as Prime Minister. My work is done.
3: Bye, Keir. So he goes. It's actually interesting how it works. So he drives to the King.
2: Uh-huh.
3: The King will go, hello, Prime Minister. He'll say he's resigning, and then he'll say, thank you, Sir Keir. And he goes out the back door and you don't see him again.
2: Okay.
3: So you don't see him come out of Buckingham Palace.
2: How does he get out? Is he on an underground tunnel?
3: Yes, I believe so. And then they come out somewhere else.
2: Genuinely.
3: So the press are then following the other car that is at this time. It's all choreographed. So at this time, the other car is coming down Pall Mall into Buckingham Palace.
1: Pall Mall. Bit of Pall Mall.
3: And then 45 minutes later.
2: Does anyone ever call it Pall Mall?
3: You just did.
1: Yeah. I think we all did growing up on Monopoly. Did you not call it Pall Mall?
2: I never played Monopoly. I was a Pictionary girl.
3: Some people call it
1: exclusive rights.
2: Or scattergrays.
3: Pall Mall. No, anyway, I don't know. Mm. But 45 minutes later, we get this.
4: I have just come from Buckingham Palace, where I have accepted His Majesty the King's invitation to form a government.
3: So that is the new PM, Andy Burnham.
1: Oh, he sounded exactly the same to me.
3: He's from the north.
1: Yeah.
3: So different.
2: Andy Burnham. What do we know about his character?
5: He'll be gone in 5 minutes.
3: He'll be gone.
2: We can't say that with attitude. Do you remember when we rotated our PMs more than we change our underwear?
1: I thought Farage was getting ready to have.
3: No, we're still 4 years away from an election.
1: Are we?
3: Yeah.
1: So why is he doing that? What's he doing? I don't understand the whole human count bin paste thing.
3: I'll give this in very quick because this is very like people will be bored by it. Farage is the leader of the Reform Party, who are very far right in the UK. He is under investigation for fraud for £5 million because someone donated and he didn't declare it.
1: Yeah.
3: Right. So to stop that investigation, he's running in a by-election, so they can't investigate him until that's done. When that's done, it's likely he'll be found guilty and have to be another by-election because he won't be allowed in Parliament.
1: Is that why they're not running anyone against him?
3: Yes, because they're saying it's a phony by-election.
1: Right.
3: To stop the investigation.
2: Okay, so back to Bernie.
3: Back to Burnham. We know he was the mayor of Manchester until a month ago. He is all about making life better for people, and he did that quite successfully
2: in
3: Manchester.
2: Aren't they all about that?
3: Well, he made like buses. He capped bus prices, so buses are £2 maximum. And he just brought everything
1: down,
3: back.
1: Down a more socialist end of the scale.
3: Yeah, exactly. So his first thing yesterday, which I think we all like, is his first signing after he signed off that, you know, if we go to war, you can have the keys to the bombs and stuff to someone else, was that he enacted £735 million to stop homelessness. They will go into areas and where there is high homelessness, he will build infrastructure to ensure they have a bed for the night.
1: We're loving the burn.
3: He did it in Manchester quite successfully. It's down 60% in Manchester since he took over in 2017. I know that's quite nice. But while that's all great and good, and also when you go in to see, when you're not Prime Minister, you get called. He would have been called, hello, Andy. And on the way out, it's like, thank you, Prime Minister.
2: That's good stuff, isn't it?
1: What title would you like
2: if you could have a title?
1: Weapon?
2: No, that's what you ask people to call you all the time. I mean like an actual title. Would it be a royal title, Prime Minister, President?
5: Emperor.
2: Would it be club president? Would it be like, what would be your dream title?
1: Have you met me? Yeah. I don't want any of those things.
2: Yeah, but you must think of one. Like Hollywood superstar. Like what would be
1: your... so, okay.
5: Champ.
2: Like the words before your name, what would you like them to say?
1: The human highlight reel.
2: The human highlight reel.
1: Yep.
2: But that...
5: Can't take that Kieran's kind of, name.
2: But also that kind of means that you only want people to have you in small doses and that you're no good over long term.
1: No, it means I'm nothing but highlights. I'm the human highlight reel.
2: Yes.
1: What are you?
3: Sometimes lowlights.
2: I could list some of the things. Yes. AO.
1: Oh.
2: See, I'm there, not.
1: You are, right?
2: No, I'm OAM.
1: Oh, what's the difference?
2: AO is Australian of the Year, which I'm not.
3: We're in London. Who cares?
2: Because I haven't gone to space.
3: We're in London right now.
1: And I'm the human highlight reel.
3: Okay. You say that. I didn't want to get caught up on Berman and more your titles, because what I actually wanted to say was that the thing we know about Burnham the most is last night, other than Keir Starmer, we said goodbye to someone else we love.
6: It was May 2019. It was then that we locked eyes for the first time. Prime ministers came and went, but he was always there. Mic check after mic check.
5: One, two, three, four, five, six.
1: He hasn't quit.
6: But no longer. No guy, no podium.
1: This is the hot podium guy, yeah. Carrie. Do you remember the
2: hot podium
1: guy? Oh,
2: yes, the audio guy.
1: Yeah, the audio guy who each time we've had a Prime Minister announcing that he's quitting out front of 10 Downing Street, he sets up the stand and everyone...
2: Has he quit or has he got a job?
3: Well, OnlyFans? We said Andy Burnham's different. He hasn't got a podium, so podium guy doesn't come out anymore.
2: No.
5: So he is putting the little guy out of a job.
1: Yeah. He's not supporting our workers at all.
2: Is he
1: going
2: to have to build him a house to live in?
3: Oh, hopefully. Hey,
7: how you doing? Carrie and Tommy will be right back after this.
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11: In Deakin, we've got a vehicle fire closing Yarra Glen southbound at Caruthers Street. That's setting traffic back onto Adelaide Avenue. A busy run over the Commonwealth Avenue Bridge at the roadworks zones north and southbound. Congestion in Black Mountain for the Glenlock Interchange northbound with delays back to the Tuggeranong Parkway at the Arboretum. 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
34: To back.
33: 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To back.
34: My back. Lick my back. And my back.
2: Stop the press.
1: Uh-oh, I was just about to start it.
2: Of Robbie Williams. I don't know if you saw him doing the World Cup coverage.
1: Of course I did, Carrie. Of course I did.
2: And did you see the white substance fall from his face?
1: Of course I did. And then him place it on his forehead.
2: I know. Everyone thought it fell from his nose and they were like, ooh, what's the white stuff in his nose? It fell from his mouth, which was gross.
1: I don't think anyone thought it fell from his nose.
2: Oh, well, did you see the comments? They all did.
1: Yeah, that's the dumbest
2: thing. Dumb. So dumb. Anyway, it's okay. He's addressed it.
35: I'd just like to apologise for the object that fell onto the microphone yesterday. It was deeply unprofessional and people worried about me, but it's okay because I had several more.
2: And what he does at that point is stick his tongue out and you see two Nicorette mints.
1: Yes.
2: And that's what was the end of, he was chewing on the end of it that fell out of his mouth during the coverage.
1: And I thought he had quite a funny caption. He said, no need to worry about me, I'm feeling pretty mint.
2: Should we get the mint man on
1: right
2: now?

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0: Across the country for your Tuesday arvo, it's Carrie Bickmore and Tommy Little.
1: Does anyone walk around a hotel room with clothes on? Most of the time you're naked in a hotel room. Is that right?
2: Who am I with?
1: Just anyone. I was with my family.
2: Mm. Yeah, that's funny.
1: Why?
2: Because you're my dad. It's like when I was growing up, my dad used to walk around nude and everyone would be like, oh, and he'd go, my house, my rules, and you're my dad.
1: Well,
2: in this story.
1: In this story, I'm your dad.
2: Yes.
1: But when you're in a hotel room, are you mostly nude? Like, whether you're on your own or with a partner or whatever, why are you wearing, like...
3: Hotel rooms are disgusting.
1: I feel like they're so, like, because the bathroom's usually in the bedroom, it's like you just don't really need to have clothes on.
2: But what do you mean? Fancy. But what? So you're hanging out in the nude?
1: So when I was away over
2: like
1: the...
2: Like if I need to, this happens rarely, but say I need to do some work on my laptop, I'm not going to sit... I'm not going to sit at the desk in nude at
1: a
2: hotel
1: room. Would
2: you
1: sit on the bed with it on your lap? Oh, no, because then it would be on your bits. No, because when I was away, I found... It was hot too. I found I was nude often in my hotel room because the hotel room also, I mean, one of the perks where we stayed is you could jump straight from your hotel room.
0: Coming.
2: Well, this was on the Maldives. Is it Maldives?
1: Into the ocean. I never really worked out whether it was. They're Maldivians, though, so maybe they're the Maldives.
2: Are they Maldivians?
0: Carrie's now a Maldivian.
2: Oh, what's the language they speak over there?
1: Lots of different languages.
2: Really?
1: Yeah, there's heaps. Anyway, it's not the point of my story. The point is that I don't know why I find myself nude and in trouble all the time.
2: Yeah, it's true.
1: Because, I gave you the example of when I was nude in front of Ollie's mate, right?
2: Yes.
1: Again, but by no fault of my own.
2: Let's be clear, just so that people don't think this is sick. Not just nude.
1: Yeah.
2: Nude and pregnant.
1: Oh, nude and pregnant. And
2: yes.
1: Then had a full conversation.
2: Yes, because you didn't want to make it weird.
1: Okay, so this happened again. And I don't know what's wrong with my brain. So while we were away, we came home from dinner and I stripped off because I was sweaty. And I thought, I'll have a shower and I'll get into bed, right? And the kids were in bed watching their iPads. Anyway, I was walking around
2: with
1: nude.
2: Another family?
1: Yeah. I had her daughter in my room.
3: Oh, my God.
1: She didn't care.
2: Yeah.
1: And we were tanning each other at one point. Like, girls are funny. We don't care about that kind of stuff. Anyway, so there was a knock on the door and there was a guy that came to clean the room while we were there, like turn down service. Mm. So before I opened the door, I put a robe on and I opened it. He came in.
2: Sorry, you're saying that like it's exceptional. As you should.
1: Yeah, I should. He did the turndown service and then he left. But I didn't realise he'd left the door a little ajar. And so I took the robe off and I was walking around naked.
2: Clothes off.
1: And then he walked in and I was fully naked.
2: Oh, so he left the door ajar because he was coming back.
1: He was coming back to do more. And so then I squatted.
2: What? Yeah. It's always been a way to conceal a woman's bits.
1: Yes, but squatting. It is. It's perfect because you can go like this.
2: I can't see you.
0: Carrie, put your clothes back
2: on. You've just disappeared.
1: No, I couldn't go walking around. Oh, you mean now. Yeah. So I squatted, but then, and so I was down like this, just in the middle of the hallway while he walked around. He didn't leave.
2: But did you
1: and
2: ask
1: so then
2: him
1: I asked
2: leave?
1: Him how his date. What was I going to say? Please leave.
2: Yeah, I'm nude. Get
1: but
2: out.
1: Wouldn't you? Shouldn't he have left if I was nude? So instead, no, I asked him how his date was.
2: Because as far as he's concerned, he's you've answered the door in robe. He's just about to start his clean, so he's gone to grab something and he's come back. He's informed you that he's cleaning, and then you've nuded up in the time.
0: Yeah.
2: So it's basically an open invite. And then instead of saying, "Oh, please don't," or even reaching for clothes. You've assumed a squat position.
1: I couldn't reach for clothes because that would have shown more of my body. So I quickly ducked down and covered myself.
2: And then chatted.
1: And then chatted because then he didn't leave.
3: So
1: and then every night that he came through the turndown service after that, I couldn't make eye contact with him because I was
0: maybe
1: like,
0: this
1: oh my God,
0: happens
1: this man's
0: to him
1: seen
0: all the
1: me
0: time.
1: Nerd. Well, it would because he didn't knock the second time.
2: No, but
1: they've always got a knock.
2: Gold Logie winners. Really?
1: In the Maldives.
2: Rove's probably been there nuding up, squatting in
1: to
2: a
1: be
2: corner.
1: Fair, I did. No, I didn't. My friend did tell him I was famous.
0: I didn't. While she's squatting on the floor, you know I'm fine.
1: Right. No, she did.
2: You know what else
1: point.
2: Is statuesque?
0: My gold Logie, but it doesn't squat.
2: It's actually a similar colour to me in this tan.
1: 13 10 60.
2: Maldivians, give us a call.
1: I want to know who you got nude in front of. Which random did you find yourself naked in front of?
2: Great.
1: Why are you looking at me funny?
2: Don't. Yes, because people are just going to call and say, oh, Gary,
1: No, they'll give me a, they'll give us a scenario great. Where they found themselves nude. Great. They know what to do. Okay, 13, 10, 60.
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6: In Deakin, delays now building for Yarra Glen. That's closed southbound at Carruthers Street. That's due to a vehicle fire. It's setting traffic back onto Adelaide Avenue near State Circle now. Heavy and Acton for Parksway, west along the waterfront towards the Glenlock to change. 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
1: A fully clothed Carrie Bickmore.
2: Which is a rarity.
1: Unlike when I was on holidays, because I like to get nude on holidays and walk around my hotel room. It's my room. I'll do what I want in it. Except for when it's been cleaned. Mm. I did put clothes on and then the cleaner left, but I didn't realise he'd left the door ajar and he came back in, saw me fully naked. I crouched down and just stayed in the centre of the room, crouched in a ball.
2: And chatted to him.
1: And chatted to him.
0: Yeah. What did you chat about?
1: I just asked him how his day was going. Ellie, who'd you get nude in front of?
3: So I have two stories. First, I want to understand why you feel so comfortable being naked in a dirty hotel room.
1: Because usually when you're in a hotel room, it signifies fun in whatever form you're in. And so whether
4: you're on a family holiday.
1: Yeah, that's fun. And so I'm free. I'm like not bound by house rules, you know. I can do what I want.
3: Oh, my God. The bed bugs.
1: But what, you don't don't you sleep naked in hotel rooms?
3: Hell no. I'm in like
1: a onesie.
3: Like, pretty much, like long pajamas, socks tucked in.
2: Ellie, I don't
3: hood on.
2: I don't mean this to be rude, but I do think it is worth pointing out, or at least asking the question: do you think you and Carrie are staying in the same hotel rooms?
3: Well, I haven't been to the Maldives.
0: When was your last luxury escape?
1: Oh my God, guys! I've stayed in many a sort of a hotel room.
2: How many SponCon trips have you done, Ellie?
1: I flew economy. Okay,
5: that was the only option.
3: I do have another funny story. So
2: yeah,
3: go
2: for it, Elle.
3: I went on holiday with my with my mother-in-law. I just freshly started dating my boyfriend. They invited me on the family holiday. I was like, so nice. It was in Bali. And I thought it'd be a nice mother-daughter, like mother-in-law, daughter-in-law bonding time to go and get a massage together.
2: Yes.
3: And I'd rolled over to ask her how the massage was. Breasts out, you know.
1: Hers or yours?
3: Both in front. Hers and mine. And I was kind of like, oh, I didn't expect this to be a part of the package, you know. I was expecting to bond, but maybe not this much.
1: But who was at fault, you for getting naked or her?
3: Sorry?
1: Well, like who were you perplexed that was naked, yourself or her?
3: Well, I wasn't expecting, you know, I was freshly dating my partner and I was like not rolling over expecting her breasts to be fully out.
2: Ellie, you know, Carrie gets massages fully nude.
3: I mean, no hate to that whatsoever, but I just wasn't expecting to roll over and be like, how's the massage? Boobs in the face.
1: Yeah.
3: Yeah. So that was quite a nice bonding experience.
2: Are you still together?
3: Yeah, absolutely.
1: Okay. Oh, that's
2: good.
1: Cute.
2: Hey, Ellie, would you like a Carrie and Tommy hat?
3: Oh, I would love one.
2: Okay. It says, I called Carrie and Tommy and all I got was this lousy hat and that is all yours. We'll send it out to you.
3: I love it.
2: Thanks for getting so involved.
1: Good on you, Ellie. What about David? David, who'd you get nude in front of?
6: Yeah, hey, it was actually my wife. I took her out in the boat one day. We live in Cairns and I said to her, I said, look, I know where there's this little isolated beach where we'll have the whole place to ourselves and it's totally isolated. No one can get in. You can't get there by land. And if anybody's coming by boat, we can see for miles. And anyway, we get there and I sort of start convincing her to get her gear off, you know, as you do. And next minute, straight above us is this charter helicopter hovering. Anyway, she's just burning holes in me with her eyes. And I just went, look, I didn't take into account by air.
1: Yeah.
6: and they're just hovering. There must have been like four or five guys hanging out of this chopper. Anyway, you can imagine all they'd be seeing from her is lip reading because she was like, you can imagine what she was saying, yes, trying to get them to move along. Anyway, they eventually, off they go, but within 5 minutes, they do this circle and within 5 minutes they come back and they're hovering over her again.
1: Oh, you've scored yourself a good one, David.
6: Yeah.
1: Worth another little peek.
2: Is that how you judge it? If the chopper buggers off quickly, she's not hot enough. Is that what you're saying?
1: You already come back around for another look if it's worth it.
0: How long did the cleaner stay in the room?
1: What, not long.
2: Sorry, I was trying to work out the fuel burn ratio of the chopper and how much that cost him to come back for another
1: look. Heidi. Hey, Hides.
7: Hi.
1: Who'd you get nude in front of? I'm good.
7: A workmate inadvertently. So I work away, so I basically live out of motel rooms. I'm in motel rooms more than I'm at home.
2: Yep.
7: I just finished work, so I was having a shower. I normally close the bathroom door, but I was expecting a phone call, so I sort of had my phone out just outside. I didn't want the steam and stuff to get to it.
2: Yep.
7: Anyway, I'm in the shower and I heard a door click, and I thought, oh yeah, it'd be one of the crew in the room next door to me. And then I heard like a bit of a bang, and I thought, oh, that's a bit close. And I've looked up, and I've seen another workmate dragging his suitcase along. Thank God he was looking down. But of course I screamed, and when I screamed, he's looked straight at me. So then he screamed. He's taken off out of the room, and I got out of the shower quick smart and quickly got dressed and went downstairs. And
1: Did you ever address it?
7: Yeah, I kind of, I saw him a few days later on another trip that we had.
0: Heidi, it sounds like you might have rooted him.
7: Yeah.
4: 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But you can check out the Carrie and Tommy podcast anytime you like.
1: Bye.
2: See ya.
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8: Good afternoon. I'm Tamara Cartwright. ACT police are seeking witnesses and footage following alleged dangerous driving in Wanniassa last Wednesday. Around 5 p.m, police attended a single vehicle collision at the intersection of Sternberg Crescent and Wheeler Crescent, where a grey Hyundai collided with a tree. Witnesses reported that the car was travelling at high speed prior to the crash. ACT public servants have been told their pay won't increase. Instead, workers will receive inflation-linked payments in an improved offer on the bargaining table. If CPI in Canberra hits 3.5%, workers will receive a $600 one-off payment, and if it hits 4%, workers would get $1,000. But CPSU Regional Secretary Maddie Northam says the real win is for parents who work in the public sector.
9: For dads and other parents out there who aren't giving birth, they're going to be getting their leave tripled from 6 weeks through to 18 weeks, which is massive if you think about the amount of time that means you can have at home bonding with your child.
8: More than 40% of people believe Australia should introduce a compulsory national service for young people using conscription. That's according to UNSW Canberra. The survey also finding Aussies view terrorism and cyber attacks as greater threats than major conflict. A boost for staff and students at Canberra Montessori School with the opening of a new classroom. It'll include a state-of-the-art fit-out, flexible child-scaled furniture and Montessori-aligned resources. And Barnaby Joyce has yelled at his dog during a heated interview on the ABC's 7:30. The One Nation MP was defending Pauline Hanson when sparks started to fly.
10: I have to apologise for this dog, which has decided to bail up.
11: Don't worry about the dog. Just answer the question.
10: Don't be rude. Otherwise, this interview will come to a grinding halt, Sarah.
8: Now, Canberra's Fuel Watch make fuel prices yesterday's problem. 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A litre of unleaded will set you back about $1.84, while diesel is sitting at $2.16 a litre.
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8: We'll see who Raiders coach Ricky Stewart names in the second row to replace an injured Hudson Young soon, with team list dropping shortly. Hudson underwent surgery today after rupturing his Achilles tendon in the game against South Sydney on Saturday, which will see him miss the remainder of the season. The Raiders face the Tigers this weekend at home.
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8: Mostly cloudy and 15 the top today. Tomorrow fog, then sunny, a top of 15. Thursday sunny and 12 degrees. 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
0: Historically, the World Cup final hasn't had halftime entertainment.
1: No.
0: It took being hosted by America for them to Americanize it, and everyone was pretty, pretty pleased.
1: Well, normally they just have like 15 minutes and then they're back on the pitch. Like, they don't have much of a break at all. But they took nearly half hour yesterday.
0: Ted Lasso walked into the rooms. He confused everyone. Well, we've never seen this coach before.
1: He introduced Justin Bieber as a sub. And then Justin Bieber came on to play.
0: Fantastic. Yeah. There was confusion. The Muppets.
1: Tom Cruise doing an inspirational speech.
0: Well, that made sense.
1: It
0: didn't make sense that he didn't helicopter away. Mm. He stopped and then walked off. And we've never seen him end something normally.
1: I've never seen him walk.
0: At least.
1: He's always running or.
0: Yeah, just parkour.
1: Jumping.
0: Just jump. Just jump, you know what I mean? Just backflip off there. Get your guy in, you know, cut away to the crowd, come back, and then you see him backflipping. And then the thing where they do the backflip, and then they jump up from underneath the camera and go, whew. None of that happens.
1: None of it.
0: But the soccer was on, and that was obviously pretty entertaining too. So.
1: Yeah, it was.
0: Well done to Spain. We're going to play it in just a second. $100 cash. The jackpot is on if you can.
2: Can you pick the riff?
0: Pick the riff. Stand by.
1: It goes without saying that when you get a tattoo, you should probably check the design once, twice, maybe 10 times before you go ahead and get something permanently inked on your body. And if you're getting that tattoo in Bali, maybe you should check it 20 times and have someone else check it as well, because there seems to be a lot of mistakes when it comes to Bali tattoos. And there's one that's happened that I think goes beyond the rest. Like, this is next level mistake.
0: What if you check it but you're super drunk and you go, looks good?
1: That doesn't count.
0: Well, I think it's an important bit of fine print that you put in there.
1: Check it sober at least 20 times before going in for the surgeon.
0: I didn't see this coming, but out of nowhere it is. Life advice with Gabby.
1: So an Aussie has gotten a tattoo in Bali. He obviously had this planned because it was a full 8-hour session. Massive tattoo on his chest.
0: You're giving him more credit than he's due. I don't think he's planned this at all.
1: 8 hours? You'd have to book that in.
0: Oh, he's...
1: You can't just walk in and say, let's go.
0: We don't know.
1: Okay, I'm assuming.
0: We don't.
1: I'm assuming.
0: We don't know.
1: But this tattoo, very... Bra boys, very big statement across the chest.
0: Cool.
1: However, the way that he's done it, it's this big pattern and the statement is left in skin.
0: Ooh,
1: so it's like,
0: nice.
1: Yeah, so the letters are just his skin and the patterns around it.
0: This isn't a drunken
1: huge
0: stumble.
1: Tattoo.
0: This isn't, I'm halfway through the night, I'm on my way home, let's get a quick tattoo before I get home and I'll choose one off the wall. You're right. He's put some time and effort into this.
1: And by what it looks like it goes up to his chin. I don't know if that was all part of it, but it's like shoulder to shoulder, down to the nipples. Like, it is massive.
0: That sounds cool.
1: But what he wanted it to say was, in times of peace, prepare for war.
0: All right.
1: They've spelt peace as in like a piece of chocolate instead of world peace.
0: Right. Easy trap, mate.
1: And so in times of peace, prepare for war.
0: I've sent you
1: the photo so you can have a little look at it. It's a tough looking tat. And if it was right, I'd be pretty proud of it.
0: In times of peace, prepare. I'm confident that not enough of us can spell peace. I reckon he's going to get away with it with every second person.
1: The biggest problem is, though, like, you can't even, like, correct it because...
0: The I and the E, you can't flip the E over and then... Oh, you can.
1: But you can't, like, it's not like you've written peace and you can change the letter. Like you could change a 3 to an 8 because it's the shadow around it and the letter is your skin.
0: It could be worse.
1: Could it?
0: He could have been in times of peas, prepare for war.
1: like green peas.
0: Oh, yeah. All
1: like
0: I'm
1: ham
0: saying,
1: and pea soup.
0: Give peas a chance, mate. Give peas a chance. Nah, he's absolutely put work into that.
1: It's a huge tattoo, a huge commitment. It sucks that it's wrong.
0: I don't think
1: and
0: that's...
1: And it really takes down the tough factor.
0: I think it's super tough. Tough guys can't spell. That's why they're tough. If they could spell.
1: They have to be.
0: There are some smart guys listening now going, that's a generalisation, Rod. I'm tough and I'm an IT guy. I met a tough IT guy the other day.
1: Did you?
0: Yeah.
1: Did he have a huge chest tat?
0: No, he was unassuming. He's an IT guy, but he was a Brazilian jiu-jitsu guy.
1: Oh, my God, that's scary.
0: Right? Anyway, okay. He could have spelled.

0: Are you coming in or what?
1: Tip 104.7's Rod and Gabby. It's late now, but we're back early tomorrow morning. And the earlier you listen, the more cash you can win.
2: Pick the Riff happens at 6:35, and it's probably the easiest game where you can win cash money straight away.
1: Do you want to hear some new stuff from Casey Donovan?
2: Do I ever?
1: This is beautiful. I mean, we just know. She's one of the greatest voices in Australian music history, and here's just another reason why.

0: some have power ballads around at the moment. They used to be huge, and we need to bring them back. That is so gorgeous.
1: But you can only perform a power ballad
0: if you've got the skills.
1: Right, you
0: and
1: know.
0: The voice.
1: Well, we were speaking about this yesterday. Christina Aguilera, all that, you in these sorts of voices.
0: Yeah.
1: I get you can learn so much, and then there's, I don't know, is this a thing you're born with? The one and only Casey Donovan, what a privilege to have her coming back to the Capitol and on the phone now. Casey, g'day.
2: G'day, how are you?
1: Well, we're well. We can't sing, so we don't know. I mean, when you were little, you must have gone, you must have just, is it a thing you just did?
2: Look, to be honest, I would hum around the house and probably sing a bit about the house, and Mum would be like, please don't hum. If you're going to hum, I'd rather you sing.
0: Right.
2: So, look, I was very much a sporty kid. You know, I thought I'd be playing soccer or doing something in the sporting world, but that kind of all changed when I became, you know, a young teen and fell in love with music and fell in love with singing and storytelling. And from that moment on, it was kind of Idol was next, and then life as I knew it changed forever.
1: We've got a million kids that listen to the show who walk around the house singing. How much of it is just there and passion and love versus coaching and training?
2: Look, it's a bit of a mixed bag. I was never professionally trained as a singer. The radio was my teacher, and I would, you know, I'd copy things that Christina Aguilera did or Vanessa Amorosi or Tina Arena.
1: Yes.
2: And, you know, the greats in my eyes. And, you know, I would learn from how they would have placement and where it would sound and where it would sit. And, yeah, I'd kind of almost mimic them to a point where I was like, oh, but I have my own voice. So how does that work? And as I got older, I kind of realized there were things there that I could do that were a bit different to what, you know, my teachers on the radio taught me. And, yeah, I kind of just... I loved it.
1: I'm glad that you've identified your teachers. I mean, Tina Arena, icon. Vanessa Amorosi, I'm really glad you mentioned her because she deserves more recognition.
2: I
1: when you speak about that.
2: Vanessa.
1: Yeah,
2: yes.
1: Australian voices.
2: I concur. Yeah.
0: Yeah.
2: She's amazing in her performance. And looking back on my storyline, you know, being 16 and in the public eye, and, you know, her storyline was, you know, nearly the same.
1: Yes.
2: She just has these notes and this clarity. And, you know, when she gets to her whistle tones, I'm like, who are you?
1: Yeah.
2: Like, get out.
1: Yeah. No, it's wild.
2: She does deserve all of the spotlights. And, yeah, she's an amazing human as well.
0: As do you. You deserve all of the spotlight that's been on you and more over the years. But I just wanted to just touch on the fact that you're going through an IVF journey at the moment. And I did see on your Instagram that you're very publicly going through that. And I've been doing a very similar thing over the last year. So I just wanted to say good luck and just see how you're feeling at the moment.
2: Look, you know, IVF and doing a national tour and being as busy as I am is, you know, it's been a moment.
0: Yeah.
2: But, you know, myself and my beautiful fiancé, Renee, we're navigating the times, and just there are millions of people and families going through IVF, and I feel like it's not something that needs to be gatekept. It's something that needs to be spoken about and, you know, celebrated, because, you know, there's times where I'm standing at an airport with, you know, being on a new protocol, and I've got, you know, steroids and blood thinners and all of these hormone tablets that I'm like, what am I doing? And I'm standing there going, I'm about to rage. I need to move. I need to go get a bottle of water. I need to go stand outside. Because all of these hormones, it's like a wave. You can feel like...
0: Yeah, Rod is well aware because he's had to deal with all of my rages.
1: Well, as you wisely said, Casey, you've got to keep the talk up. And Gabby comes in, she talks, she makes it real clear where we're at.
2: I am on notice.
1: All right.
2: It's a beautiful thing. It's an exhausting thing.
0: Yeah.
2: And there are so many people going through it that just, yeah, I just want to wish them all the baby dust and yourself as well. So,
0: Thank you.
2: You're very welcome. It's not easy. But, look, science is an amazing thing, and it's helping many people create and start families. And, yeah, I think it's important to keep that out there and in the spotlight that, you know, people are going through things.
0: Just really quickly, you don't have to answer this if you don't want to, but I always find this question really interesting. Where is the weirdest place you've had to inject? Because I've had to run out of parties, I've had to run to hotel rooms, I've had to go out to the car, to the cooler bag. Where's the weirdest place for you? Because it's just a weird, awkward thing that you have to, like, because you feel like you're doing something wrong doing it out the car.
2: I had to do one of my triggers. I think it was back when I was doing the Marsha Hines tour. We were in our rehearsal room, and it had just, we'd switched over from daylight savings to like the time had changed and I was having a mathematical problem because I'm not great with math. And I'm like, wait, is it 4 or 3? And then I'm thinking, because you can't miss your trigger shot.
0: Yeah.
2: Like, that is your trigger. If you miss that,
0: your
2: whole timing's out. So I'm stood there and I was like, oh, my God. So I dropped trowel and just had to shove it in. I, you know, prepped it. I got it all ready and I was like, sorry, everyone. I just had to turn literally my back to everyone and just pop it in.
1: Marsha would have been cool with that. She's
2: totally fine.
1: She's seen it all.
2: She's the queen. Well. She's the absolute queen. But, you know, cars, airports. Yeah. Like, anything you can do. And you're just like, oh, gosh, who am I? And you're like, this is hopefully going to create a life.
0: Yeah. You just got to look at the big picture. Look at what's down the road.
1: It's a big picture. It's a fantastic story and journey. You are the queen, Casey Donovan. We're so glad. This is a huge national tour.
0: Yeah.
1: And to bring it to the capital and have you back here is going to be awesome. Canberra Southern Cross Club, Friday, July 24th. Boy, oh, boy, this is all happening all too quickly. Be quick to get your tickets. Do not miss out on seeing the great Casey Donovan back in the capital. Thank you so much for being so generous with your time this morning. We know you're so busy and we can't wait to see you when you get back here.
2: Yeah, can't wait. Get your tickets. I'll see you soon.
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1: We're the show where you can win over $10,000 every day. But the earlier you listen, the more you can win.
0: Oh. I looked at my notes. Still maybe newsworthy.
1: Could be.
0: Before you do get to the news.
1: Yeah, do we need the news music? I don't know.
0: Yes, absolutely.
1: All right.
0: I've got some mail. Did you cook dinner last night?
2: Yeah, I always cook dinner.
0: Always. All right.
2: Always.
0: You're a catch. And so your man Jack's whilst in there, as he always does. Very grateful, I'm sure. And complimentary.
2: Yeah.
0: How did he go with last night's dinner?
2: So, yeah, I'm the cook of the household. And then he cleans up. So
1: I love that.
2: Yeah, it's a good deal because I like the cooking.
0: You're giving Gabby some ideas. Gabby's husband's Nev's gone. Just wrap this up, guys.
1: No, poor Nev does the cooking and cleaning. So I can't really say anything.
0: Why are you sitting there going, oh, like that? Like, it's not your life.
2: Yeah.
1: I was just saying, it's a good
2: you
1: deal.
2: You do it even better. So I cook and then I eat with Marnie and then I go give her a bath and then Jack has his dinner
0: right by
2: himself and then he cleans up after that. And so I went off to give Marnie the bath and there was a measuring cup of yogurt left on the bench by me.
0: Mm-hmm.
2: And after I finished bathing her, Jack's like, oh, do you want me to keep this or throw it out? And I was like, oh, yeah, keep it because Marnie made way too much of it. He was what does that mean? And I was like, well, that's her yogurt with her laxatives mixed in. She helped me make it.
0: Hang on, and but he didn't eat it.
2: Yeah.
0: He said,
2: I thought that was a sauce for the dinner.
0: What a trap.
1: In a measuring cup. Oh, I guess you'd make a sauce in a measuring cup, sure.
0: No,
1: oh, that's so funny.
0: There's stories like this, like on Netflix documentaries all the time, where it's just an elaborate setup. And I love that to cover your tracks, you've even come on here and acted like it was a mistake. Fantastic.
1: Poor guy's at home on the toilet today.
0: Yeah, he's probably, I was going to say he's fine. He's not fine, he's going to be fine.
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5: 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And I don't know what trend that is.
0: If you guessed Nelly, you're in for a chance at life-changing cash. 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
1: $10,000 Alpha Bucks.
0: Gabby's iPod Shuffle, iPod Shuffle. It's the only place you'll get it.
1: That's true.
0: Gee, there was a bit of build-up. We kept an eye on it, and then we've been watching this first season of Turned On Dirty Sexy Money.
1: Mm-hmm.
0: It's the adult content creators of the Gold Coast coming together and getting along for a hot second and then having a few barneys while continuing to build their careers.
1: And we get to chat to... I really don't want to say it like this, but it is the villain. The villain edit of the series at the moment. If you've seen the last episode, Mia Bailey, how are you?
2: Oh, I'm good, guys. How are you?
0: We're well. It is difficult when trying to synopsize someone in five words.
2: Look, I think after the first episode, I sort of took on that role and... it bounces between other people, but it continues to look like it comes back. So I can't get rid of it.
0: It's been interesting, though. You became a very empathetic character. And I don't want to talk about you as a character. I'm talking to you as a person. But certainly what we were seeing on the TV, and it was interesting because we were speaking with the other girls before episodes were going up. They hadn't even seen some of the stuff we'd seen. They were learning about you in a way while they were watching the show. There were things they didn't know about you and your relationship with your family and stuff like that. Now that it's over and they've seen that, do they understand you a little bit better, do you think?
2: I do think so. It was pretty overwhelming and it was really difficult myself. It was difficult for my family to watch those scenes back. My dad still hasn't seen it, but it was a difficult conversation, that's for sure.
1: Going on this show makes your career choice absolutely public to people that never would have known about this before now. How are your family coping and how's your relationship with them at the moment?
2: You know, it's hard because I love what I do. I'm very passionate about it. It's brought so many new opportunities. But when you know in the back of your mind that this isn't the career that your family would have wanted for you and they still sort of question whether you'll go back to that, you know, I was studying law, so they always ask if I'm going back to that law path or doing something different or, it's hard because I want to be authentic to myself, but also I don't want to let my family down. So it's progressing nicely. I think the show had opened up a lot of those conversations and I think that, you know, we're on a good path at the moment, which is amazing. So I'm glad it's had such a positive outcome for me. It's meant a lot, that's for sure.
1: You mentioned you were studying law before changing careers. Do you reckon you're actually making more money now than you would have as a lawyer?
2: Definitely. Yeah.
1: Thought so.
2: Yeah. Which makes it hard. It's like, you know, you look at these new things that the wave of social media and it's like it's very difficult to think about sitting, you know, law's not a 9-to-5 either. It's a hell of a lot more than that. So it's difficult to think of going back into that type of work. But if anything, I would like to finish, you know, my studies and I would want to protect creators in the industry. That's sort of the way that I would want to go down because there's a lot of, you know, there's a big need for people to be protected in this industry. There's a lot of unknowns and a lot of people still don't understand it.
0: I
1: love that that's your backup though. Law is your backup.
0: Yeah, it's really solid backup because it is a really interesting thing. You know, we've spoken with so many of the other stars of the show. I mean, longevity in the adult industry, fascinatingly, is a little bit like how long is a piece of string. Just because someone says, oh, well, you've got a 5-10 year window, that's not necessarily the case. However, you're making bank and if you're managing things well, What's the plan? Do you retire at 30, 35? Do you then, as you say, go and apply this real-world experience? Have you thought about that? Am I sounding
1: on a beach?
0: Am I sounding like your dad? What are we...
1: What's a 10-year plan?
0: What's the plan here?
2: Yeah, I would love to do everything, you know. So I never want to say no. I never want to, turn down that type of side of my career, but I'm always wanting to better myself. And so if I can create new opportunities, space for myself, then I'll always jump into it.
0: Mm. You're putting in the work. Congratulations on this season. Would you go again if they say we're going to do another season? Will you show back up? Any regrets?
2: Yes. I need my redemption
0: up. Right.
2: Yeah,
1: bring
2: right.
1: it on.
0: I'm negotiating on behalf of Stan. All right, well, we'll just get you to sign the contract and we'll get that sorted for season two. We're very jealous of the Gold Coast in Canberra this time of year. We're all heading up there whenever we can sneak up there. Do you go to the parks? Do you go on the rides?
2: Oh, my gosh, yes. I literally went last week to Movie World. So
0: that's the life. It's
2: incredible. Yeah.
0: That's the life. You're doing
1: so
0: a lot
1: jealous.
0: Right. All right. Well, if you rug up and you come down this way, we'd love to see you in the studio. Otherwise, we're going to see you back on Stan. It's streaming. It's called Turned On, Dirty Sexy Money. What a season. What a story. We look forward to chatting to you again down the track. Mia Bailey, thank you for joining us today on the show.
2: Thanks, guys.
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1: Hi, guys. I'm Kid Leroy.
0: It's Olivia Rodrigo.
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3: with Nick and Lauren.
5: Turning it up is what we are doing. Let's go Tuesday night. Lauren Barry, my love, how are you? Oh, I've got your microphone up. I didn't have your microphone up. Finally happened. Say again.
6: I said, hello, my darling. I'm well. How are you?
5: I'm fantastic and off to a flying start as always. A big show for you tonight. I'm excited to dive into the comeback from Robbie Williams after an incident yesterday at the FIFA World Cup that had us a little bit concerned, we won't lie.
6: Yeah, we thought he might have had some tonsil stones.
5: That's right. We diagnosed him with tonsil stones, live to air. Yeah. He will reveal what fell out of his mouth slash nose. At the FIFA World Cup yesterday. Also, got the boys from Simon Cowell's new boy band Invention coming on. They are called December 10. And they are very exciting. Just a bunch of young kids doing good. Simon Cowell at it again, trying to recreate One Direction, but taking a different direction this time.
6: Ah. Yeah. Why did I hear something on the... No, it was TikTok.
5: Yeah.
6: One Direction.
5: Something about One Direction?
6: Yeah.
5: Come back to that thought.
6: No, it wasn't. It was New Directions from...
5: From Glee.
6: Glee.
5: Arguably a better band. Also, Boys to Men. We're sending you to see them with Salt and Pepper Live. All you need to do is register at thehothits.com.au and keep the show locked. We'll give those tickets away very, very soon.
2: Friends. It's just gone seven. And these are the hottest seven songs in the world right now. Oh, turn it up. Let's get it. The Hot Hits. Hot 7 and 7.
5: Let's do it. Seven of the hottest hits of the night. You got a favourite for number one? What are you hoping for?
6: I'm loving the British gals at the moment.
5: Yeah, true.
6: So you hope it's a British gal.
5: We want a Sienna or an Olivia Dean, do we?
6: Yes, I do.
5: They'll both fit. We start with Olivia Rodrigo, another Livy. Oh. Stupid songs at number seven. Hot hits, hot 7. New York City.

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0: information she will present to you in the form of a tidbit. In the meantime, it's the Hot Hits Hot 7 at 7.
1: Yeah, you know it's getting hot.
2: The Hot Hits with Nick and Lauren.
1: You know we're about to drop.
2: Hot drop. Drop
0: it. All right, let's play this. If you are still stuck, and I fear you may be, in thinking that Carly Rae Jepsen is a one-hit wonder with Call Me Maybe.
3: Hey, I just met you.
0: Which is a great song.
3: Yeah.
0: There are so many more. There are so many more Carly Rae Jepsen songs. You know, don't you?
3: I absolutely know. I do. Like, I mean, it would be so hard for an artist like Carly Rae Jepsen to escape from a song like that.
0: Yeah, 100%. But, you know, she has escaped. She's run away. Run away with me. This is huge. We had I Really Like You. Tom Hanks in the film clip and everything.
3: Great. That's right.
0: Such a moment. Moved on. Cut at the Feeling. This is the one, right?
3: This one.
0: It's so good.
3: That's the one.
0: Party for One as well, which is great. So, yeah, you get the picture.
3: Yep.
0: She's a star, man. It's just joy personified, this woman. And the new song is taking it in a very interesting direction. It's a little bit different. Cool drums on it and stuff. You just heard a little bit of it. It's different.
3: A new direction, if you will. Just like we just mentioned.
0: New directions off of Glee.
3: New directions.
0: God, Carly Rae Jepsen is such Glee fodder as well.
3: Oh, my God.
0: The perfect artist for it.
3: Yeah.
0: Let's play this. After all, brand new Carly Rae Jepsen is our hot shop tonight on the Hot Hits with Nick and Lauren.

0: Free tickets to Boyz II Men and Salt and Pepper at the same time. Coming up on the show in the next 20 minutes or so, you got the hot hits with Nick and Lauren.
1: Make some noise.
2: Straight to the source. Hot off the press. The hot hits with Nick and Lauren.
3: Now, we've all seen the Barnaby Joyce clip by now, I think.
0: I would presume we have. It was quite something.
3: It's going to be memed for years.
0: Generations. It's the new barking dog man from A Current Affair.
3: Yeah.
0: I say.
3: If you haven't seen it, Barnaby Joyce lost his cool while defending Pauline Hanson's interview with right-wing extremist and convicted violent offender Tommy Robinson on ABC's 7:30 report.
4: You're defending your leader, but are you really comfortable with where she is taking you?
5: I think... Sit down! Sorry. It's a dog.
0: It's so good.
3: I mean...
5: Sit down!
3: Yelling at your dog like that, and if he's doing it on live television.
0: That was the thing everyone was saying. If this is what he's willing to be like on TV, imagine what he's like behind closed doors.
3: I would never speak to Noni like that.
0: Not that he's not got a grumpy sort of, you know, perception already.
3: Yeah.
0: This is on a whole other level. I think the thing that probably added something worse to it is the fact that because, you know, how Zoom, like, it cancels out background noise, so no one could actually hear the dog yapping. It just sounded like he was being aggressive with the dog for no reason.
3: Yeah. He did apologise on behalf of the canine later in the interview. He apologised a couple of times. But now Pauline Hanson has come to the defence of him because obviously he's her deputy leader. She wrote on Facebook, "You have to love live TV. Poor Barnaby had to put up with his dog distracting him during an already hostile ABC interview."
0: Does that not just
3: sound like a Donald Trump quote?
0: Legit. It's getting closer and closer every day. I don't care if anyone's going to call up and complain about this. It's closer and closer every day. Mm. And it was not a hostile interview. It was a completely fair interview asking who had funded a trip to Sicily. Moving on.
3: Moving on.
0: We chose the right day for that story, didn't we?
3: Kelly Clarkson.
0: Yeah!
3: She feared that she had fallen prey to Cyclospora, which is the lettuce-linked parasite that's sort of... Is it just in America?
0: Just in America. It's a specific brand of lettuce that's in all the, like, fast food restaurants, basically. And you can get it at the supermarket too.
3: Right. She shared a TMI confession at one of her concerts while performing in Las Vegas on Saturday.
6: I don't know what's wrong with me. I don't know if I got that thing, you know, that people, like, eat lettuce shit. I don't know what, okay? But last night during the show, I was like, oh, my God. Jesus. And I get back to my room, and I have never been so happy there is not a man in the room, because he for sure would never make sweet love to this thing. Bridesmaids ain't got shit on what happened
0: tonight. He's so good. This is why they gave her a TV show, guys.
3: I know.
0: It's funny.
3: Now, what's happened? Because wasn't there rumours that Pink was going to take over that show completely, or are they just...
0: And that sounded like it was absolutely going to happen.
3: Because I think she filled in.
0: She did, quite late in the process, I think. Pink had done the fill-in and had, from all reports, done a great job. Then they let Pink host the Tonys, obviously, earlier this year. Which would have made so much sense. I've got my wings. Anyway, valet the Kelly Clarkson show, but hello the Kelly Clarkson comedy tour, it would say.
3: Absolutely.
0: Bring it.
3: Now, again, Robbie, we spoke about this yesterday. Robbie Williams was... on live television during a World Cup final interview when this white thing flew out of his... People were saying it was his nose, but I think it looked like his mouth.
0: It came out at such velocity it was kind of hard to tell, to be fair.
3: Yeah, it was just not there and then it was.
0: Yeah.
3: And we speculated yesterday perhaps it was a tonsil stone.
0: Mm-hmm. That was possible because we'd been talking about... Did we talk about tonsil stones like the night before?
7: Yeah, we did. You were talking about how you had them, I believe.
0: Thank you for bringing that up. Yes, it was a beautiful time in my life when I had three sort of snot rockets coming out of my mouth.
3: You brought it up, actually, when we were talking about Robbie Williams' tonsil stones.
0: That story, was it?
3: So
0: time flies when you're having fun.
3: Doesn't it just? He has now responded to a lot of the allegations because a lot of people thought he might have sort of fallen off the wagon and it was a recreational drug.
0: Yes. So it was a video of him laying in bed as usual.
3: Here's what he had.
0: You got the caption. Yeah.
3: Because the caption's excellent. Just woke up and feeling ... mint.
8: To apologise for the object that fell onto the microphone yesterday. It was deeply unprofessional and people worried about me, but it's okay because I had several more.
3: And he had, I think they're like Nicorette mints or something in his gob.
0: On the end of his gob. So there we go. Mystery is solved. Inspector Clouseau over here.
3: Thank God. Sherlock Holmes at it again.
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3: 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We're connecting friends right across the region. 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

0: She is landing in the country oh so soon, like literally a couple months away till we get to go and see Zara Larsson.
1: I think so. I think she's in like that November haul, like all of us.
0: Yeah. October?
1: October, November.
0: It's all going to blur into one, isn't it?
1: It's ridiculous.
0: That is Midnight Sun at 4 tonight. The Hot Hits Hot 7 at 7 is on, but...
2: May I offer you a titty girl tidbit?
1: I have a few titty girl tidbits here that these are actually human body related. Now, some of them are just like, they kind of just make you think, right? Like you just go, oh, okay.
0: Interesting nugget.
1: Interesting nuggets. Again, I've not verified any of them. It's just some I saw on Instagram.
0: Famously, it's all true information there as well.
1: Absolutely. Titty girl tidbit number one.
0: Mm-hmm.
1: The feeling in your stomach when you go on a roller coaster is your organs lagging behind your body.
0: Whoa.
1: Yeah. They make you think.
0: Whoa.
1: Yeah.
0: Which organs in particular? Like obviously your heart, that makes sense.
1: Yeah. Like maybe like a bit of your intestines.
0: Maybe a bit of your pancreas.
1: Maybe your stomach.
0: That makes sense. Heart and stomach at least.
1: And this one I don't quite understand. When you twist your wrist, your forearm bones overlap. It's biomechanically normal, but it's kind of gross to see in simulation.
0: Oh, so like if you couldn't see the skin, you'd see the overlap.
1: Yeah, like a little DNA strand.
0: Ew.
1: This is fun. Your brain is not what makes your skin... Oh, sorry. Your brain is what makes your skin prune in water. Your skin does not automatically do it.
0: What?
1: Your brain's like, get pruney, time to get out of the bath now or you'll rot.
0: Oh, my God.
1: Yeah. How are these two?
0: So it gives you a visual cue.
1: Correct.
0: Does that mean if I were to be deceased, perhaps, and you put my fingers in water, they wouldn't prune?
1: No, you would just decompose.
0: I've got no consciousness of that. Wow.
1: Yeah. Oh, that's a bit grim.
0: Oh, good.
1: This one. When you tilt, this is fun. When you tilt your head to the side, your eyeballs rotate so that the top stays oriented. Look in a mirror and watch some stationary part of your eye like a blood vessel, then tilt your head and see your eyeball turn like a steering wheel.
0: So the actual ball.
1: Yeah.
0: As you turn your head right now on the camera, are you seeing that? Are you seeing this happen? Are you seeing a blood vessel stay stationary? Just looks like you're becoming possessed. It's not really the same.
1: Okay, hurt my neck. Look at anything around you. Your tongue knows what it would

0: feel like to lick it?
1: Yep.
0: Yeah, it does.
1: Yeah, I don't want to lick the microphone because it's furry.
0: Yeah.
1: I don't want to lick your hair because it's also furry.
0: Furry.
1: I don't want to lick the screen because there's germs on it from other radio presenters.
0: How's this for a titty girl tidbit? Your internal organs itch, but your brain chooses to ignore the sensation.
1: Oh, my God, that's so weird.
0: Ew!
1: That's gross. I don't like that at all.
0: When young children can fully regenerate the tip of a finger if it is severed or amputated. Apparently, the younger they are, like a lizard, the younger they are, the more active stem cells they have to promote this process, which we adults like. Now, my friend Blake, one of his fingers, I believe it's this one.
1: His pinky.
0: No.
1: Ring finger, my apologies.
0: Was ripped off.
1: What?
0: As a child.
1: What?
0: Top of his finger.
1: I did not know that.
0: Yeah. But I reckon they're saying like nail. He was ripped off at the knuckle. Gone. Ripped off.
1: Nail, gross. How many more tidbits do you have for this fine evening?
0: That concludes the tidbits.
1: I was expecting a nugget of information, but I've learned 8 new things tonight.
0: Do you like them?
1: Love them. They're all great.
0: Honestly.
1: Yeah. The pruning one's going to stay with me for a while.
0: Yeah. Every time you prune up, you'll be like.
1: That's wild. I kind of want someone to put my hand in a like room temperature water when I'm asleep and see if it notices when I'm asleep.
0: No, that'll just make you wee.
1: Ah, yeah, it will. Let's do Hugh Gell back to the countdown number 3 in the Hot 7 tonight. This is Moving to the Sun.

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0: album is out next Friday. It is called Petal, her eighth album, and apparently it's full of feral and bold new music.
1: Feral?
0: Feral's been discussed. What does that mean?
1: Feral.
0: Not sure if I want feral, but I'll take it. It's the Hot Hits Hot 7 at 7. There goes your number 2.
2: Turn it up.
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0: Which means there can only be one left before we give away these Boyz II Men tickets in just a tick. And you got your wish at the start of the show. You put your little genie wish out there. What did you want?
1: I said I want a British girl.
0: Got one.
1: Having a moment. Yes.
0: Sienna Spyro, Material Lover. What a song, man. Number 1 in the country tonight. Hot Hits Hot 7 at 7. We're back with those free tickets in just a tick.

0: Number one song in the country tonight from Sienna Spyro. That is Material Lover. This is the Hot Hits with Nick and Lauren and these freebies.
1: Three legendary R&B groups. One explosive night. No!

0: wild, right? MG God. Live for the tickets. This is going to be absolutely mammoth. You and I are both going. It's going to be great fun.
1: Absolutely.
0: And you can be going as well, Australia. You just have to register at thehothits.com.au. It's literally that easy. How long do you reckon it takes? You've never done it before, obviously, because we legally can't.
1: Legally can't. I would dare say it would take 15 seconds.
0: Yeah, that'll do. We've got a bunch of people waiting on the line right now. Let's find out who has won their way to see Boyz II Men and Salt and Pepper and Bellevue DeVoe. Hit me.
1: I'm going to close my eyes.
0: Yep.
1: I've looked at the names on the screen.
0: Yeah.
1: Closing my eyes, and I'm going to say the first name that comes to me, and that name is Nikki.
2: Oh. Hello.
0: Hello.
2: Hi.
0: Hello.
2: Really?
0: Yes.
1: Yes.
2: Are you serious?
1: Yes, we're serious.
2: Oh, sorry, I was cooking. And I'm like, do. I'm like, wait, you mean me? There could be another Nikki.
1: No, you, Nikki. You're going to go see Boyz II Men and Salt and Pepper.
2: Oh, my God, I'm so happy. Like, I've left the kitchen with my partner and just ran.
0: What have you got on the stove at the moment?
1: Yeah,
0: what's cooking?
1: What's cooking?
2: Making burgers.
0: Hey.
1: Hey, do you know what? Maybe that's what I need.
0: Maybe that's later. What I... A homemade burger as well. What type of burger? Give us the details.
2: I'm over. Oh. Well, it's fresh mince from my father-in-law's friend has a farm up in Queensland.
1: Ooh.
2: So he brought some back and we've got sausages and mince. So nice. I'm like, I can't waste it. I don't want it spaghetti. I want something, you know, worthy of this mince.
1: Yes, yes.
0: Beautiful.
1: How good's cooking, like, burger patties at home? Like a smash burger. God, they're delicious. Well done, Nikki.
2: My kids love it. Thank you. I'm so excited. I'm sorry. I'm smiling a lot.
1: Oh, no. Now, are you going to be taking hubby with you? I hate hubby. I guess.
2: No, fiancé, but we've been together 10 plus years.
0: Ah, that's hubby. Yeah, that's hubby.
2: So pretty much. Two kids, all that. But I'm definitely taking because my birthday is on the 29th of November and usually we try to go R&B for my birthday.
0: Yeah.
2: Even if it's dinner. And this year there was nothing. So we're like, and I've always wanted to see Boyz II Men as the main act. I saw them as a little bit. I'm like, they need to be the main. They need to be in the main.
0: Yeah.
2: And then when he heard, he called me. I'm like, oh my God, I have to buy tickets. But I can't risk it because our son's going to have surgery. And I'm like, I don't care. And then we won.
0: Nikki.
1: You won now. See, it's all good. Yeah. You don't have to worry about it.
2: Oh, thank you.
0: That is
1: a
0: pleasure.
1: I'm so happy for you.
0: God, I can feel the joy processing through your veins right now, Nikki. Yes. More tickets tomorrow night at thehothits.com.au.
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22: Let's get the party started. See you at the bar, you was hardly talking. That's when I knew that your heart was scarring. Friends to lovers need a part to star in. Like, wait, babe, let me...

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2: 20 in 30.
1: Yeah, welcome to 20 in 30. Brand new game I came up with whilst I was drifting off to sleep the other night.
3: Now, you know I'm not good under time pressure, and I have a worry that this is going to be time pressure related.
1: It most certainly will. Can you guess, without knowing what this game is about, what it might be?
3: It's going to be... You ask us something and we have to list 20 of them in 30 seconds.
1: That is exactly what the game is.
3: Like Big John with his Chinese food.
1: That's exactly how I thought about it. So I thought about Big John and then I thought
3: before
1: in my head...
3: Before you were going to sleep, you say?
1: So before I was going to sleep, he actually came later in the thoughts. One of the many nudes he's posted to his Instagram recently was actually what I was thinking about. That got me off to sleep. So I was thinking... I was like, I could count sheep or I could count how many British politicians I could name in the space of 30 seconds.
3: Oh, great.
1: And I went through such an amazing list. I was like, Jesus, I reckon I got 20 out in 30 seconds. And therefore, wow. 20 and 30 was born. So I'd like to give you each, and we'll start simple here today.
3: So hard.
1: I would like to give you simple topics, but I would like them to get more and more niche and more specific to the human that is. But I will start with a very easy one for you, Lauren Barry. In 30 seconds, please name me 20 fruits.
3: Apple, orange, pear, banana, grape, peach, cherries, raspberries, blueberries, kiwi fruits, mangoes, pineapples, papaya, dragon fruit, red grapes.
1: 10 seconds.
3: Watermelon.
1: 16. That's 16.
3: Oh, sugar.
1: That's not a fruit.
3: Coconut. That's
1: seven,
3: coconut.
1: Eight. 17 and 30. Honestly, dude, not bad.
3: Not bad?
1: Because my thinking with this game is it's going to be like a jackpot situation.
3: Really?
1: No one's going to get it first go. I reckon it's going to take a month or so until someone can really nail it down.
3: Oh.
1: Producer K-Dot.
4: 20 and 30 is a lot.
1: Could you?
3: No, it's not.
1: It's not.
3: I almost got there. I was so close.
1: Please name me, in 30 seconds, 20 sports.
4: Football, AFL, NRL, cricket, 2020 cricket.
1: No.
4: Okay, it doesn't work. Netball, let's go long jump, let's go high jump, let's go 100 metre sprint, 200 metre sprint, 400 metre sprint. Okay.
3: You're wasting time.
4: Marathon?
1: Yep.
4: Mountain biking?
1: Yep.
4: Let's go with dirt biking?
1: Mm-hmm.
4: Let's go with the MotoGP?
1: Yep.
4: Formula One?
1: Yep.
4: Let's go with the V8 supercars.
1: Yep.
4: Let's go with go-karting.
1: Mm-hmm.
4: Let's go with...
1: No more. We shall go with 15.
3: Oh, I won.
1: Yeah, you did, Lauren Barry. Yes, let's go! You won 20 and 30.
3: That's fun, Nikki.
1: You were going for Dickie, man. Dickie's the first and preferred. That is fun, isn't it?
3: That's really fun.
4: That.
1: And so easy.
4: I enjoyed that.
3: It's so simple.
1: And if you need a good way to get to sleep, do that. Just with something boring like British politicians.
3: Do you know something really sweet? Every Friday night I used to sleep in my mum's bed and like we'd have a little sleepover and to fall asleep, because I used to just want to yap and she'd be like, let's play the alphabet game. And we'd just have a topic like that and we'd just have to go take turns A, B, C, D and name something that started with that and then we'd do it until we fell asleep.
1: That's so cute. So I've now brought back a version of that into your life on this here radio show.
4: Fall asleep halfway through the show.
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10: King Charles. He's had a busy 24 hours swearing in a new Prime Minister of the United Kingdom.
11: How was your viewing party?
10: Fantastic. Stayed up till about 12:30 watching the new Prime Minister get sworn in. Do you notice that they still do that when you're sworn in as Prime Minister, they have to kiss the hand of the King? Still a thing.
12: I love that.
10: No. It's a bit different how they do it in Australia where you just have to put your hand on a Bible.
11: Yeah. I mean, that seems a bit more, hygienic.
10: Yeah.
11: And you don't have to kiss some sausage fingers.
10: That's just the fingers, isn't it? They'd be warm.
11: Speaking of fingers.
10: Yeah. Yeah, perfect. Bang. She's done it again.
11: A man in the UK has become a Guinness World Record holder after making good on a promise he'd made on live national television. You know that show, The 1% Club?
10: Jim Jefferies does it in Australia, right?
11: Yes, he does.
10: Yeah.
11: He claimed a title for eating the most fish fingers in 1 minute after managing to eat 15 in just 60 seconds.
10: So that's one every 4 seconds. I think I could do that.
11: I genuinely think I could do that.
10: How big is a fish finger? We're talking like a McCain's bird's eye situation, yeah?
11: Yeah.
10: That's fine. We could do that. It's not a feat.
11: Yeah, because he made the claim on the show, so now he's gone and done it.
10: Oh, so he didn't do it on the show?
11: No. He went and did it later to be like, yeah, I can do it.
10: And now he has the Guinness World Record.
11: And now he's got the Guinness World Record. Like, I guess it depends on the temperature of the fish finger.
10: Yep. It'd have to be not too hot.
11: It would have to be, had not been too cool. Cooked, yep. But be at a good temp.
10: Yeah, 100%.
11: Soft.
10: Yeah, one of the above. Well,
11: I reckon I could honestly do that.
10: But that's our toxic trait, though, is committing to ideas that we shouldn't do. And especially considering the bready coating on them for you.
11: Oh, my God, it would be a disaster.
10: It would be a disaster.
11: I wonder if they do gluten-free ones, gluten-free fish fingers.
10: Ah, dude, they'd be soggy, wouldn't they? They wouldn't be able to crisp them up. Nah.
11: They could crisp them up.
10: Not doing it.
11: Air fry, baby.
10: Shall we get Simon Cowell's new band in a tick? Yes. December 10.
11: Absolutely.
10: The kids love them. You're going to love them too. They're going to be on the show in just a tick. In the meantime, it's G Flip and Bet on Fire on the Hot Hits.

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0: Are increasingly being dubbed pervert glasses by members of the public as growing privacy concerns and misuse of the technology tarnish the device's reputation. Now, I imagine it's similar to the Google Lens glasses.
2: With a couple of little cameras. We do have our producer Bailey Digitals and Socials in here who knows now, these things.
3: The Google ones had, like, you could definitely
0: see. They have a light.
3: The Google ones, you could see that they were, like, technology glasses. These Facebook ones, Meta ones, Ray-Ban, whatever.
2: Yeah, they designed them with Ray-Ban, right?
3: Yeah, they designed them with Ray-Ban, and now they're doing their own. Facebook is doing their own because they've got the market share now.
0: So with the Google ones, there's usually a little light that flashes to indicate that it's recording, doesn't it? Do these ones not
3: These ones
0: have that?
3: Do, but there's been a lot of people that there's a way to drill into the light to make it stop working, and then you can still record. And, oh my God, I watch these YouTube videos of people that do this as a job, and the people that are going up to these old guys with the Meta glasses, and they'll give it to them so they can drill it. And then if it breaks, they'll just buy another one and get them to do it again.
2: Because the thing that I keep seeing, I feel like every third video I'm seeing on Instagram at the moment is on these glasses. Is it something to do with the fact that now that they have the market share, Meta, are they prioritizing these glasses videos for everyone?
3: Yeah,
2: or is it just because the content's better because it's so voyeuristic?
3: I think Meta is pushing, because they've got their glasses tag in the metadata that it's made by the AI glasses as well.
0: Yeah. When you see a story come up, it always says, like, it's got a little thing around it saying whether it's a Meta glasses or not. I think even if it's a Google Lens, and surely that has to be something that continues. That can't go away. Like, can they edit it in some way that makes it seem like it's just...
3: I don't know. Because I know they're just pushing it. I don't know how this video is going to go now. I'm thinking as a tile. If this is going to be a tile. They're going to definitely push this tile down.
2: We're calling them out. I must say, I'd like to do a roll call in the room. Of course, Lauren Barry, producer K-Dot, and producer Bailey. Loz, do you have a pair of these glasses?
0: No, I don't.
2: K-Dot, do you have a pair of these glasses?
4: I do not.
2: I don't have a pair of these glasses. Bailey, you got a pair of these glasses?
3: I have a pair of these glasses. Hey, listen. I bought these a long time ago as they started on a holiday to process memories.
0: That's what they're for.
3: But I have stopped using them now, and I do not use, I don't even put them on. I feel embarrassed to put them on now because I'm like, if someone sees me with them on, I feel like they think I'm recording them and stuff.
2: Of course I do.
0: It's a shame, but it's the kind of product that was always going to be ruined by people misusing it. Like, it's just a recipe for absolute disaster.
3: But there's an alternative now. Insta360 have this.
0: God. Another product.
3: A little camera. Yeah. No, and you say it's a camera. It's like a little peel, but it can stick onto your cap. Like, it's a magnetic.
0: Yeah, but people are just going to hide that as well.
3: No. You can't hide these because it's big enough to not hide. It's like a...
0: Could you put it in your house? Because I want to get some security set up in my dining.
3: Oh, yeah, you should get some Tapo cameras.
0: Tapo, you say?
3: On Amazon, yeah.
0: All right.
3: Actually, no, don't.
2: How about just no cameras?
3: You need some security these days.
2: I don't want to see what's happening, because when my house got burgled a couple of years ago, the police said, why don't you have cameras? I said, I don't want to see the black and white vision of someone breaking into my home. I don't want to know.
3: But then insurance.
0: But you won't see it real time. It's just mainly for later when you go, hey, here's the person in my house.
3: Yeah. You're not watching it 24/7.
2: I don't want to see anything happening.
0: Were you home? I have not heard this story.
2: Yeah, so I was in this in my place in Gosford. I was in the back room, which was quite far away from the rest of the house, and there was some scaffolding down the side of the building. Someone scaled the scaffolding, climbed through my window, pushed it out. I didn't hear the window. The window was broken. Didn't hear it break. Stole my car keys. Stole my car. Drove it to the top of the hill. Tried to steal two more cars with the other guys in that car. And then they got chased down the road and someone hit my car with a hammer 5 times.
3: Oh, that's what happened to your car keys. I remember. Yeah.
0: No, that wasn't even what happened.
2: No, that wasn't car keys. That was a whole other thing. That car was a debacle.
0: Oh, my God. Why do they... That's just juvenile.
3: I reckon it was AI.
5: Hits with Nick and Lauren.
6: My name is Yesa.
7: And my name is Ozan.
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0: That is Taylor Swift on the Hot Hits with Nick and Lauren, and this is the sound of December 10. You may recall that little sample in there from Cutting Crew, Died in Your Arms Tonight.
1: Yes, of course.
0: They are the new band for Simon Cowell, basically from his brand new show. It came out, I think, late last year, The Next Act on Netflix.
1: Was it that long ago?
0: Yeah, 10th of December, 2025. That's how long ago it was.
1: Hence the name.
0: Oh my God, I didn't realise that.
1: Is that why they called that?
0: That must be it. They've only been around for 7 months, but they are building a huge following. They are on tour in the UK right now. Hopefully coming to Australia. We'll ask them about it. They are in the Zoom room. How are you all?
2: Yeah, all good.
3: Great, thank you. How are you?
4: How are you?
3: Pretty good.
1: Oh, we're fine. I mean, I don't imagine we've had the whirlwind that you fellas have had over the last few months.
3: Indeed.
2: Keeping busy.
3: Very busy.
2: Yeah.
0: You've literally just wrapped up 2 sold-out shows in London at O2 Shepherd's Bush, which is one of my favourite venues literally in the world to see artists at. And you guys got to sell it out twice. You still got 2 more shows to go on this tour. What have you learned about yourselves as a group from doing this massive headline run?
3: Ooh, good question. I'd say we've learned how to be more confident on stage as a collective. Like, from the first tour to this tour, I think we can all see a clear difference in videos from the first tour to this tour, how madly, like, the performance, we're more in it, have more control, I feel, as a performance. Like, it's, yeah, I feel like we've learned how to do that as a team.
2: I think we've also learned, like, a lot of resilience, because obviously not every show goes absolutely how you want it to be.
3: Yeah.
2: But I think every time there's a little mistake, whether that's our fault or not, we learn from it and it builds our resilience. So that's been really good for us.
3: Yeah.
1: And I think it's, you know, every show might not be how you want it to be, but it's more lean into the fact that every show is different. You know, every show you're putting on for the audience is a different show. And that's something that you can kind of be like, all right, well, mistake. Hey, Nick and I do it all the time. I say, we're not saving lives here, Nick. We made a mistake. Who cares?
0: Yeah. Got an opportunity to redeem yourself the next night.
1: Yeah.
0: I suppose, like, it's wild to be doing shows this big 7 months in, and obviously you had, you know, a great starting point to be able to get yourselves out to the world and have everyone fall in love with you the way they have. But 7 months into this band, how do you feel like it's been received so far? I mean, I can see the crazy reaction online, but how does it feel like to you guys? Is it everything in your wildest dreams and beyond?
2: Yeah, it's definitely been. Even just like obviously the numbers online is a great telltale sign. We see so many TikToks and videos and interactions that could be captured online, and like obviously that's lovely. I think as well though, like when you go in person like these tours and you see the people face to face and they like project what they post online like in real life and they go mad and stuff is like crazy. I think we've noticed on this tour, either at the shows or at the meet and greets, like the fans are becoming a bit crazier. Like they're kind of going a bit hectic. Like even yesterday, like me, Josh and Nick were leaving the record store that we were working in, and the fans start like banging on the car window of this poor driver who was like, what is going on here? Like,
3: what I noticed at the last show, I don't know if you've seen this, but a couple of girls had the phone up with writing on it saying sweat towel ?
4: Yeah, they wanted our towel from our stage.
3: I saw that.
2: I didn't see that. That's why.
1: Did you give it to them?
3: No, I actually have.
4: We didn't actually.
3: I did one.
2: I think that's what started it. Like, there was a girl who was begging for my sweat after I just used it. So I was like, why not? And then I'm not going to do it again because
4: it's so weird. That's bad.
0: Because if you give them an inch and they run a mile, like you give them one sweat towel and there's going to be a band of sweat towels at every show from here. And we just can't be doing that, guys. There's DNA in that thing. You could be cloned. And there's going to be a band of sweat towels at every show from here. And we just can't be doing that, guys. There's DNA in that thing. You could be cloned.
3: Exactly.

0: Jackson, Nick and Lauren still hanging out with the hottest new boy band in the world right now. December 10th have come off Simon Cowell's new show, finding his next big boy band after discovering, you know, he did One Direction. He had a part in Take That as well. Is there any others you can think of?
1: Of course he did, yeah.
0: Yeah.
1: Little Mix.
0: He was part of that.
1: They're not a boy band, but, you know.
0: Yeah, part of the canon of pop music, though. Cool. The boys are still hanging out with us live from London right now.
1: Now, are we any chance of seeing you guys on Here on Our Shores in the future? Yes. I mean, I know the future is never-ending, but we'd like to see you sooner rather than later, please.
2: We'd love that.
3: Definitely want to come.
4: I'm just very scared of, like, the insects and the animals.
1: Everyone says that. It's not as scary as you might think. It's fine. We certainly won't bring a crocodile in.
3: Yeah, but I feel like they're used to it as well. Like, we will definitely get scared. We get scared on like a Danny Longlegs.
5: Oh my gosh, we're in Belfast right now, and there was a large bird yesterday, and me and Cruz were together, and he was scared.
4: I had to walk to the other side of the road.
5: Yeah, it was just
4: a bird. Yeah, it was really big.
5: It was a big bird.
4: What?
1: But, like a pelican, or what are we talking here?
5: It was a big pigeon.
0: Yeah, pelican, I can completely understand. And there's obviously lots of them. But let's be real, boys. When you come to Australia, you're just going to be in the city and you're going to do the shows in the big cities. And trust me, there's not scary animals here. You just need to go, I'm from a place about an hour and a half north of Sydney, and that's where the scary shit happens. That's where you've got sharks, gigantic spiders. I literally grew up under a nest of funnel web spiders, the most venomous spider in the world.
1: This
0: is outside of the cities. You'll be fine. It'll be good.
4: Sounds fun.
3: You survived. That's what matters. Isn't it? Yeah.
1: Exactly.
3: Are
1: you taking
3: to your place?
4: Yeah, can we try it? I want to see what happens.
0: Yeah. Well, maybe we can go and film something up on the Central Coast where I'm from, and we can show you all the scary stuff that you can take into and go, it doesn't get much scarier than Australia. We're totally fine for the rest of the world.
3: Like facing fears.
4: Yeah.
3: I feel like
4: we need to do that.
3: We definitely want to go to Australia, though. It's a bucket list that
1: Well, there's a hunger for it, I'm sure. Now, I was thinking before, and I don't know if this is a cheeky question, but I know that initially there was only meant to be 5 band members picked for the group, and then in the end there were 7. All 7 finalists made it through. Who do you think, if it was just going to be 5, who perhaps wouldn't make the cut? I don't know. What are we...
3: That is a cheeky question. I don't think there's an answer to that.
1: No.
5: I think Simon's so unpredictable. Like, even up until the last hour, we had no clue what decision he was going to make.
4: Yeah. So I don't think he knew.
5: I don't think he knew either, yeah.
3: I feel like as well, like, our band has been quite literally just a glimpse, like a capture in time. Do you get me? Like, it was right for all of us at this time.
0: Yeah.
3: And that's why 7 people were picked. Like, if this was done, say, a year or two before, like, some of the lads who were 17 or 15 when they auditioned would have been way too young.
5: I'd have been 30.
3: Yeah. If it was a year or two after, we would have been like 20 auditioning. So it's like literally just came at the exact right time for 7 of us.
1: Yeah. And it kind of makes it feel even more meaningful when Simon genuinely, because if he didn't want 2 of you, he would have not had them. But it's like very more meaningful that he was like, no, I want, this makes sense to me, all of them together.
4: Yeah.
5: You
0: know, one of my favourite things about watching this show was, and it was the same thing watching Dance Academy, which obviously Cat's Eye and Adela came out of, is trying to pick within the first sort of episode or two who's going to make it. And I had pretty much all of you picked by sort of episode 3, but it was still like edge of my seat until the end, working out exactly what was going to happen. But I suppose, you know, that's me watching on my couch, you know, with a burger in hand. For you guys actually living that experience, it must have really tested your young souls to kind of, you know, be in that stressful situation, not knowing whether you were going to make this situation or not. So do you still think about that, or are you now kind of in the present moment and just happy with where it's ended?
4: I'm just really grateful, to be honest, for this opportunity in general. Like, I feel like 2 years ago our lives were so different, and we were so resilient with what we're doing. Like, we had jobs, some of us were going to college, some of us were going to school. And now we're just here, you know, selling out shows. Like, it's absolutely incredible. And, like, even the team that's been built around us, like, we're so lucky to have them. And, you know, he's got to keep working hard, and hopefully everything moves in the right direction.
0: You guys know it will. You got your head screwed on right. We're very excited to see what is to come. It's going to be great, guys. I'm very excited for you. And, yeah, hopefully we get you over here very soon. Thank you so much for jumping on our show today. We really appreciate it.

0: Respect your mother. I like hearing a little bit of respect from mothers on the radio, you know?
1: Absolutely. And that's a man who certainly respects his mother.
0: Oh, dude. One of the great mother respecters of the world.
1: Absolutely.
0: You know, talk a lot about these mother effers out there. He's a mother respecter. Yeah.
1: Ain't no mother effing here.
0: No, man. That is Harry Styles on the Hot Hits with Nick and Lauren. The music that matters right now, of course. Apparently there's going to be some more new emojis coming out because I feel like they only just added a suite of them, right? A couple of months ago we were talking about this.
1: We finally got an orca, which is my favourite animal.
0: How often have you been using it? How far up has it come in your like list of used?
1: So, never because... Oh. There was all this hullabaloo. We're getting an orca emoji. And every day I'd be like, where is it? Now, and then I forgot about it. And then last night I saw this new thing about new emojis. And I said, hey, I wonder if my orca's there.
0: Where's my orca?
1: There it was.
0: It was there. So you just didn't, when you don't know it's there to use, you're not going to use it.
1: Correct.
0: Apple.
1: It should have given me a notification saying, hey, your orca's arrived.
0: So we have a butterfly.
1: Yeah. A butterfly net. Like an asteroid.
0: Looks like a soccer ball inside a fire emoji. So like, yeah.
1: It does.
0: Asteroid of
1: There's
0: sorts.
1: There's two thumbs like as if like you can do them separately, but as if you're going, this guy.
0: This guy. I'm into this guy thumbs. I want that.
1: There's like a broken standard emoji head.
0: Yeah.
1: Like shattered, like a vase.
0: I like that. I'll be using that one when I'm overwhelmed by something.
1: You should be using that today. there's a lighthouse. Oh, yeah. There's a pickle or a cucumber and an eraser.
0: That's a sponge to me.
1: Oh, is it?
0: No, you might be right. I think it's an eraser.
1: It's a...
0: It sort of crumbles at the bottom, so that makes it more eraser style, right?
1: Yeah.
0: Yeah. So it's pink, though. Did you ever use a pink eraser in school?
1: I did.
0: Did you?
1: Remember those ones that had, like, the hard silver on one side and then the pink on the other side?
0: Oh, yeah. What was the hard silver for again?
1: I don't know.
0: I think it was to get rid of something else. What was it for? To get rid of pen.
1: Pen?
0: That's crazy. Bailey, come in.
1: That was the rumour, I think, that it was...
0: That it was to get rid of pen. Anyway. My favourite's a pickle. I'm in the pickle.
1: Yeah, I like the pickle.
0: And the butterfly is a close second.
1: We already have a butterfly, which is a bit annoying.
0: It's a prettier butterfly, though.
1: Focusing on.
0: Bailey, what was the silver part for on the eraser?
2: It's supposed to be for pen, I think. A specific type of pen.
0: Like a graphite pen?
2: Yeah, there were theories about it.
1: Mm. Yeah.
2: Because it never actually worked.
1: No, it never worked.
2: Yeah.
1: Silly.
2: It's a specific
0: thing. Why would they do it then?
2: There was a reason, but
0: to get you in.
1: There was
2: a selling point.
0: False advertising.
2: A selling point. Think about it.
1: I don't like that. I don't like to be lied to.
0: No, me neither. Just get white out. That's what white out exists for, guys.
1: I wonder how the eraser people are going in the world.
0: A good thought. Well, we could dive into that in Bailey's Corner tomorrow. You don't take suggestions once in Bailey's Corner.
2: I don't take suggestions, but there are very cool erasers in the eraser business right now.
1: Is Smiggle still a thing?
2: Yeah, for kids. For a little, it's pretty like Gen Z now.
0: They know how to write. Surely they're still teaching the kids to write.
1: Are kids being taught to write? Like
2: these days.
1: I know, but like you kind of...
2: I love writing now. I'm into writing. It doesn't hurt my head as much as looking at a screen.
0: It is very helpful, isn't it? It's very helpful to get your thoughts out, isn't it?
1: Do you journal, Bailey?
2: I don't journal, but I have started writing more, just with a pen.
0: Yeah, you've got your little pad. I come into your little room over there and we go, all right, what are we doing today?
2: I'm so happy you didn't read what was on my pad.
1: Did it say, I hate Nick Kelly?
2: I didn't say that.
1: No.
0: Not quite. It was a bit more rude than that one.
3: 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Back next.
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4: Yes, we did. Eastern Rosales.
0: Yes, a seven-year-old talking about birds. Tonight we play you a song that could be anywhere on the world stage. And that's really cool. Like, this is international stuff. She already counts Justin Bieber as a fan. I think SZA's going to be a huge fan of this. Comes to you from Larissa Lambert. Legend out of Western Sydney who's doing some amazing stuff at the moment. And she's getting towards her debut album called Yearning, which is a great album title, right?
4: Yearning. I love that we're back into yearning.
0: We love to yearn. She's very excited about this album. What's the album called?
5: Yearning.
0: Bro.
5: I'm yearning. I want people to yearn for me.
0: That is the best album title of the year.
5: It's a reflection of my mindset right now. I'll say that. It's about love in all aspects. The dark sides of love, the good love, self-love, safe love. It's all that in one big ball of yearning.
4: Ball of yearning love.
0: Yearning love. Doesn't she have the most Australian accent as well for someone that sounds like an international pop star?
4: I know.
0: So good when it's like that.
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0: 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This brand new for Larissa Lambert. It is Tunnel Vision on the Hot Hits with Nick and Lauren, adding it to the local.

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1: 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The Hot Hits with Nick and Lauren.
2: Three songs in a row that all have something in common. Can we talk about the fact it's 25 years today since the first Splendor in the Grass?
3: That's a long time.
2: You're right.
3: 25 years.
2: Yeah.
3: I actually thought they'd been going for longer than that.
2: It kind of does feel like that sometimes. But no, today is the 25th anniversary of the very first Splendor in the Grass. It always happened this part of the year.
3: I'd really love for it to come back. I never went.
2: Yeah, that's why I feel bad for you. You never got to actually experience it.
3: Do you know what I hate on their Wikipedia?
2: Mm-hmm.
3: They say was an annual
2: music festival. Don't like that. Because there's always meant to be the hope that it's coming back at some point. It's just on hiatus. It's going to come back bigger and better than ever.
3: It's the One Direction of festivals.
2: That is what I fear it is. But some great experiences, some great memories for me personally, and some really bad ones. The year I lost my laptop and my phone in one go. And
3: what about the time you offered to jump up and do a DJ set?
2: Yep.
3: In the Splendor in the Mud?
2: Splendor in the Mud. They cancelled the day. I was at a party with Spotify and they had a couple of DJs on and then they were like, festival's cancelled, we need more DJs. I was like, I'll jump up. And they're like, oh, cool, thanks, Nick. And then like, what's like, so not? And
3: you're like, I've got this. Then Sophie Tucker jump up on the decks.
2: If only it was me. So I thought we'd play a few of the iconic moments from the festival, and they've actually all ended up being like Australia and New Zealand acts. So there was a year that Kendrick Lamar was meant to headline.
3: Yes.
2: 2016 this was, and pulled out at the very, very last minute, about 4 days beforehand.
3: 2016? I thought that happened. Did that happen again in 2019?
2: Yes, someone pulled out 2019. Yes. Hang on, Lord Kendrick Lamar.
3: I want to say it was Tyler, the Creator.
2: Yeah, that sounds about right. Yes. So the year that Kendrick Lamar pulled out was 2018. No, that's wrong. Jesus Christ.
3: What are you doing?
2: 2016.
3: Cancellation.
2: I knew it. 2016. Oh, God.
3: Don't worry.
2: Lord had a great year. She filled in for Kendrick Lamar one year. Here's Green Light on the Hot Hits. It's the 3 for all. I do my makeup in somebody else's car.

0: on the Hot Hits with Nick and Lauren. 3, 2, 2. The Hot Hits with Nick and Lauren. 3 for all. I come back with my tail between my legs.
1: And so do I.
0: Yeah, we both do. See, if you were listening to radio about 7 minutes ago, you would have heard two people who had no idea what they were talking about. Basically making shit up.
1: Oh, yeah.
0: I must apologise, Australia. Lord replaced Frank Ocean, who pulled out.
1: Oh, of course.
0: In 2013.
1: That's right. And I said that Tyler, the Creator, pulled out in 2019 in place, and then Hilltop Hoods came in.
0: And it was.
1: However, it was Chance the Rapper.
0: Yeah, we got there eventually.
1: Gee whiz.
0: Just research takes time, man.
1: And we can't know everything. I've said this time and time again. We cannot know everything in the world.
0: We are doing the Splendor 3 for All because it is 25 years today since Splendor first burst onto those amazing fields in Byron Bay. It's moved around a couple of times, but always been around the Byron area.
1: Yeah.
0: And it's always a good time of year to go to Byron because it's a little bit warmer than it is in the rest of the country, except if you're in Queensland.
1: Yes.
0: And it's been full of fun. And unfortunately, they haven't been able to get it up and going again. But, you know,
1: It is
0: a shame. I'm really hopeful one day that we'll just get it back up, even if it's a smaller situation, even if it's only 2 days, just get the vibe back there.
1: Yeah.
0: You know? It's all we need. Let's play you one more act. So in 2015, this was, Flume made his debut, tiny little stage, right? So this is like he was a couple of months into releasing music and they put him on this tiny little stage and he performed to way more people than were meant to be at that stage. So there was meant to be about 1,000 people there. He got 10,000 through
1: there. Was it in like a tent?
0: Yeah, tiny little tent early in the day as well.
1: Oh.
0: So they're not expecting that kind of thoroughfare and then everyone rushed out afterwards. And then the great thing was he got to come back and headline in 2018. So only a few years later, got to come back and be the headliner straight from the bottom of the pack to the top of the pack. It was a great story. The show was amazing. He had a special guest for every single song. It was so sick.
1: Have you spoken to Flume before?
0: I actually haven't. Mm. No. He's one of my white whales. I only have a few.
1: One of
0: the white whales.
1: Who are your other white whales?
0: Gaga.
1: Yeah.
0: Still haven't done Gaga. The list is pretty full these days, though.
1: Yeah.
0: Pretty full.
1: Gaga.
0: Yeah. Who's top of your white whale bucket list?
1: Obviously Harry.
0: Obviously Harry.
1: Gaga.
0: Gaga.
1: I would say...
0: Manifest all of the above.
1: Stevie Nicks.
0: Stevie Nicks. Oh, yeah, Stevie Nicks. Yeah.
1: These are all people, though, that we wouldn't do much press anymore.
0: Hey, you never know. You never know. They always need someone to talk to.
1: I'm still banking on Harry. I'm still manifesting. It's still at the top of my manifestation list. I've manifested everything else in my life until this point, and that is the last one to go.
0: And if Flume could manifest a headlining Splendor in the Grass, you can do anything, my friend.
1: Yes.
0: Anything. Let's do it. Never be like you. Flume wraps the 3 for All on the Hot Hits. Well,

0: I'm Amy Shark,
1: and you're listening to my new song. It's kind of
2: hard. Even just the name is so pop.
1: Yeah, everything about this song worked. And I was like, I just want this super hot devil with like these big bolt-ons just walking around a house. And that's it, you know? Yep. Like, that's, it's just like, and things are on fire. And I came across this Devlin account, and I was like, I feel like I want this chick in the video.
0: Yeah. On the Hot Hits with Nick and Lauren.
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4: I love it how you never rush for anyone, you're always a target.

0: Harry Styles and American Girls. See, you manifested 2 songs ago that we were going to talk to him this year.
1: Yeah.
0: And there he is. That's a sign.
1: I reckon it is a sign.
0: I reckon it's a sign. So, we're going to replay a chat we did last week, or I did last week. Adam Lambert was on the show. He has got a brand new album out. It is so good. It's called Adam. Outrageous to name an album after yourself. But if anyone can do it, he can do it, right?
1: Of course he can do it. And I love that it's just Adam.
0: Yeah, exactly.
1: It's like, not Adam Lambert.
0: We get it with a Kylie. We get it with some other names.
1: Should have called it Adam's Apple.
0: Ooh, that's a suggestion for a next one. That's a good idea. Yeah. Let's get Adam on live from New York. What do you want from me?
2: This is Adam Lambert on The Hot Hits.
0: Hi, it's nice to meet you.
2: Nice to meet you.
0: I've loved your music for a very long time and we've never had a chance to cross paths and have a conversation about it. So this is a lovely day for me.
2: Aw, thank you.
0: And thank you for putting a record out on my birthday as well, 10th of July.
2: Oh, my pleasure.
0: It's exciting. Wow. Exciting to have a Friday birthday this year because a bunch of great artists releasing music on the day. The greatest thing about opening this record is seeing Isaac Dunbar on track one. How cool.
2: Yeah, he's amazing.
0: The greatest thing about opening this record is seeing Isaac Dunbar on track one. How cool.
2: Yeah, he's amazing. I've been like a fan of his

0: age was unbelievable, and it's only gotten better and more, you know, true to him from there. And I love that you
1: came across. I don't know if I heard that one. I think I got into him like a little later. But yeah, he's so talented, like so talented.
0: The more I think about it, the more I do see shades of you in him, you know, whether it's from a vocal perspective or just a kind of emotional depth perspective. Like, there's definitely some lineage.
1: I think the thing that switched me on to Isaac is that he sort of does his own thing. It's very much like marches to the beat of his own drummer. Like, he doesn't sound like anybody else. He's not really following, you know, a said trend. He's sort of like doing him. And I think that's like the coolest thing.
0: Well, that's something, again, that I feel has been something across your career, that you have always marched to the beat of your own drum. But given the size of your career and given the kind of notoriety of your career, how easy has that been to do, to actually always just be yourself?
1: I don't know. I mean, I think growing up and like getting older, like you just start trusting yourself more and trusting your instincts more. I mean, I definitely can look back on the past 17 years and see where that's been more challenging. Like where I've compared myself to other people, or I've thought, ooh, maybe I need to be doing this, or, you know, maybe this. Slowly over like the past like 5 or 6 years, I think I've kind of like settled more into sort of like, look, this is me. This is my thing. I like this. I don't like that. I don't know. You just become more clear on who you are.
0: Why is this the time to call an album your own name? Why is this the self-titled?
1: There's a few different reasons. I mean, like on one level, it just felt like sort of the most sort of like intimate, like this is me first name basis. This album is the good, the bad, and the ugly of me. It's like not all idealistic, so confident, I'm so perfect kind of stuff. Like about half of the songs in this album are me sort of reflecting on times when I didn't have it figured out and where I messed up or I was confused or, you know, I was messy or, you know what I mean? So I think it was really important to sort of like set this album against the backdrop of sort of where we are right now in history. There's a lot of anxieties. There's a lot of stress. There's a lot of like dark, toxic energy floating around. I didn't want to ignore that. You know what I mean? I wanted to like acknowledge that as the backdrop for some of this stuff. And then on like the business side of things, this is the first time I put an album out independently. I chose the team that I wanted to work with. I chose the, you know, the producers, my manager and I have like gone through a couple of different setups together, and we're really in the cut now. And it's cool sort of being boss.
0: Yes. And you've had the education, like you've had the opportunity to learn what the major label setup looks like for the last 15 years. And you get to take all those learnings of what's good and what's bad about that setup and then integrate it into what works for you. Is that kind of how it feels?
1: Yeah. I mean, I think if I like rewind like years ago, I was more fearful. Like I was more like, oh God, what if I make the wrong decision? Oh God, what if this gets taken away? I didn't feel secure, you know, in this career, because it is a tricky career, the recording industry. Now I feel like I've proven myself. People know who I am. I know who I am. And that's allowed me to sort of just settle and trust myself and trust what I know and what I've learned, like you said.
0: More coming up with the great Adam Lambert. He is on Zoom from New York right now. It is Under the Rhythm from his brand new album,

0: talk about the sound of the record for a second, because I think at its core, it's this like gritty, edgy kind of 90s industrial kind of thing. But then there's also these like moments, there's dance floor moments, there's tender moments. I love the way that you kind of navigated the sound of this. And I know you've talked about kind of being inspired by that kind of world of sort of the 90s. Can you talk to me a little bit more about what went into choosing what this record sounds like?
1: Yeah, it's interesting. Like when I first started working on it, I put together sort of a reference playlist of stuff that I liked. And without even realizing it, I had put a lot of stuff on from the 90s. So I was like, oh, that's kind of the sound that I'm like continuously drawn to.
0: Yeah.
1: And if it was contemporary artists that were on my reference list, they were kind of doing the 90s reference too. So it just sort of naturally fell into place that way. And then I think as we started writing stuff, I realized that like maybe it's my theatrical background. It's also like my love for like watching film and TV shows and playing video games. Like I almost wanted to create sort of like an environment for this all to sort of exist in my mind, like a fantasy, like a fictional place. And yes, New York was sort of the, you know, I moved to New York for the first time a year ago. I was living in LA for my whole adult life, and I just moved to New York for the first time. So I changed cities. The city has inspired the sound. And then of course my imagination starts running wild and I'm like, okay, what if it's like New York, like 300 years in the future?
0: Yeah.
1: You know, like The Last of Us, or, you know, there's video game, you know, it's like all these things where it's like, it's the same city, but like there's moss grown up around it and it's kind of derelict and we don't know if it's still like inhabited. That's sort of where I heard the music existing. I wanted it all to kind of sound like it lived in that world. But the songwriting of it, for whatever reason, it stays sort of rooted in this 90s thing. Like yeah. There's a lot of like 90s influence in the melodies and in the rhythms and the chords. And so it's kind of like a blend of both.
0: I think everything you just said actually does make a lot of sense, even though it sounds insane to be talking about a New York 300 years from now, but it actually makes so much sense. And then you look at the cover art, Adam, is insane.
1: That's the visual side of it. So yeah, I wanted to make sure that the art felt like that world that I'm talking about 100%. We had a great photo shoot, and then, you know, working with a creative director now, and we got into the conversations about kind of what I saw in my little fantasy world. And that's where the idea for the cover came from. I said, well, what if in this sort of urban scape, there was like a monument, you know, there's a statue and it's of me. And it's like, it's been there for a long time. It's not brand new. You know, it's a little weathered, but it's still standing strong and proud. And like that, I wanted that symbolism, you know?
0: My head keeps tilting this way because I'm just trying to study it more now you say it's a bit weathered. There are some dints into the armor, isn't there? Which
1: yeah, and some tarnish and some chips in the concrete. And you're right, when you say armor, that's another point of it. It's a bit of a suit of armor. It's like the world that we're living in now, to sort of like survive and to push forward, it's like you gotta guard yourself a little bit. It's a tricky time. The way that we laid out the tracks, like the order of it, I kind of wanted to feel like, okay, welcome to this world here. Welcome to Rat City. We're here. It's a world of excess and a lot of textures. And the second song is kind of, it's sexy, but it's like maximalist and crazy. And then things start kind of imploding and getting dark.
0: Yeah.
1: Because it's too much to deal with. And then you have this breakthrough moment of like emotion and like release, and then it all falls apart, which is a ballad. And then the second half of the album is sort of like learning how to sort of like pick yourself up and move forward.
0: I love
1: that. That's my little story in my head.
0: No, honestly, it's helping me put context around it, and it makes everything you have said in the last 10 minutes has made so much sense. So thank you for taking me inside the world today, and thank you for
1: my pleasure.
0: Thank you for all the joy you've brought me over the years. The music is a very big place in my heart.
1: Oh, it's my pleasure. Thank you.
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1: May I offer you a titty girl tidbit?
2: I have a few titty girl tidbits here that these are actually human body related. Now, some of them are just like they kind of just make you think, right? Like you just go, oh, okay.
0: Interesting nugget.
2: Interesting nuggets. Again, I've not verified any of them. It's just some I saw on Instagram.
0: Famously, it's all true information there as well.
2: Absolutely. Titty girl tidbit number one.
0: Mm-hmm.
2: The feeling in your stomach when you go on a roller coaster is your organs lagging behind your body.
0: Whoa.
2: Yeah. They make you think.
0: Whoa.
2: Yeah.
0: Which organs in particular? Like obviously your heart, that makes sense.
2: Yeah. Like maybe like a bit of your intestines.
0: Maybe a bit of your pancreas.
2: Maybe your stomach.
0: That makes sense. Heart and stomach at least.
2: And this one I don't quite understand. When you twist your wrist, your forearm bones overlap. It's biomechanically normal, but it's kind of gross to see in simulation.
0: Oh, so like if you couldn't see the skin, you'd see the overlap.
2: Yeah, like a little DNA strand.
0: Ew.
2: This is fun. Your brain is not what makes your skin... Oh, sorry. Your brain is what makes your skin prune in water. Your skin does not automatically do it.
0: What?
2: Your brain's like, get pruney, time to get out of the bath now or you'll rot.
0: Oh, my God.
2: Yeah. How are these two?
0: So it gives you a visual cue.
2: Correct.
0: Does that mean if I were to be deceased, perhaps, and you put my fingers in water, they wouldn't prune?
2: No, you would just decompose quicker.
0: I've got no consciousness of that. Wow.
2: Yeah. Oh, that's a bit grim.
0: Oh, good.
2: This one. When you tilt your head to the side, your eyeballs rotate so that the top stays oriented. Look in a mirror and watch some stationary part of your eye like a blood vessel, then tilt your head and see your eyeball turn like a steering wheel.
0: So the actual ball.
2: Yeah.
0: As you turn your head right now on the camera, are you seeing that? Are you seeing this happen? Are you seeing a blood vessel stay stationary? It just looks like you're becoming possessed. It's not really the same.
2: Okay, hurt my neck. Look at anything around you. Your tongue knows what it would feel like to lick it.
0: Yep.
2: Yeah, it does.
0: Yeah, I don't want to lick the microphone because it's furry.
2: Yeah.
0: I don't want to lick your hair because it's also furry.
2: Furry.
0: I don't want to lick the screen because there's germs on it from other radio presenters.
2: How's this for a titty girl tidbit? Your internal organs itch, but your brain chooses to ignore the sensation.
0: Oh, my God, that's so weird.
2: Ew!
0: That's gross. I don't like that at all.
2: When young children can fully regenerate the tip of a finger if it is severed or amputated. Apparently, the younger they are, like a lizard, the younger they are, the more active stem cells they have to promote this process, which we adults like. Now, my friend Blake, one of his fingers, I believe it's this one.
0: His pinky.
2: No.
0: Ring finger, my apologies.
2: Was ripped off.
0: What?
2: As a child.
0: What?
2: Top of his finger.
0: Oh, you don't know that?
2: Yeah. But I reckon they're saying like nail. He was ripped off at the knuckle. Gone. Ripped off.
0: Nail, gross. How many more tidbits do you have for this fine evening?
2: That concludes the tidbits.
0: I was expecting a nugget of information, but I've learned 8 new things tonight.
2: Do you like them?
0: Love them. They're all great.
2: Honestly.
0: Yeah, the pruning one's going to stay with me for a while.
2: Yeah, every time you prune up, you'll be like...
0: That's wild. I kind of want someone to put my hand in a like room temperature water when I'm asleep and see if it notices when I'm asleep.
2: No, that'll just make you wee.
0: Ah, yeah.
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0: 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And Olivia Rodrigo, Stupid Song, Hot Hits.
1: In celebration of the night that was, it's the Hot Hits Award Ceremony.
0: All right, hand it out to... Whoa, that was really loud.
2: Whoa.
0: It's almost like I've had a bit of a bad day today and I'm overcompensating by yelling into the microphone. thank you for getting me through, my friends, because, yes, I have had a rough day and normally I try and share that on the radio if I'm having a terrible day, but just kind of didn't feel like it.
2: And you shared with us, you know, and we always say we come in here, we have a lol, we have some fun.
0: And we did. We did all of the above. It's time for the awards that happened, for things that happened in, on, and around the show. Lauren Barry has the first award of the night.
2: Well, I think Barnaby Joyce's dog deserves a pep talk, a little pump up, because he was humiliated on live television. The dog was humiliated. It's like when your parents yell at you in the supermarket. It's so humiliating. That's what Barnaby Joyce did to his dog.
0: You never live it down.
3: You're defending your leader, but are you really comfortable with where she is taking you?
4: I think... Sit down! Sorry. It's a dog. Sit down!
2: Dog. You're a dog.
0: It's a dog. Well, and this is the thing. They were saying he was using it as a reason to be able to dodge the questions by, like, bringing up something jovial while he was being asked something quite serious about his party. So
2: you know what you do in that case? You pick the dog up and you say, oh, my God, sorry, my dog was just
0: exactly. Everyone will be like, he's just like us.
2: You don't scream at him.
0: But he'd have those big dogs. He lives on a farm.
2: Oh, yeah.
0: Outside of Tamworth.
2: Oh, God. Yeah, those dogs. Whew.
0: I mean, would he have a Staffy or a retriever or a border collie of sorts? I feel
2: like he'd have like a farm dog.
0: Yeah, he
2: like would. Like a Kelpie or something.
0: Like Muster Dogs. Yeah. Be them.
2: What?
0: You know the ABC TV show, Muster Dogs?
2: Are you saying Muster or Master?
0: Muster. Muster. They're literally, Muster. It's farm. It's like a literally reality TV show for farm dogs.
2: Aww.
0: Pretty sick. Kerry, do you got an award?
5: I thought you said mustard dogs.
0: Mustard
5: dogs. Like hot dogs with mustard on them.
0: I could do with a mustard dog right now.
5: I could do with a mustard dog.
2: I could bloody devour a hot dog.
5: Like a Wendy's hot dog.
0: Wendy's hot dog.
5: Yeah.
2: They put the bun on those funny little spikes and then just shove a Frankfurt in it.
5: Yes. So my award tonight.
2: Baby with. Oh, sorry. Go.
5: No, well, my award tonight goes to hot dogs.
2: Yeah.
5: Freaking yummy, dude.
0: Now, guys, this got no love in the chat earlier. My award goes to the Coca-Cola Company for their brand new branding.
5: Yes.
2: I was going to say before we had a spare hook break, I said, Dickie, do you want to talk about your Coca-Cola thing? And then I thought maybe it's too visual. I hadn't opened it.
0: It's very visual and it's very niche. Coca-Cola have... So what they've done, it's actually very interesting. They've aligned the branding of Coca-Cola cans and all the marketing and stuff internationally. So always Australia's had a slightly different look to it to America.
5: Yes.
0: And then you go into like, because it's in every country. I remember when I went to Fiji, it's so different there. And they've aligned it all. So they're pulling down all the old advertising all around the world and it's all going to look the same globally now.
2: Whoa.
5: In Sydney, there is a big Coke sign. Famous.
0: Yes.
5: Are they going to update that?
0: I would suggest they will because they've added the swivel to it now. And they've got to update that. And the Coke sign, it's currently green and gold. For the World Cup.
5: Oh, is it?
0: Yeah.
5: Oh,
0: right.
2: What's the swivel?
0: You know that like...
5: The swoosh
0: the
5: underneath
0: The swoosh
5: it.
0: Underneath the Coke logo. They're making right. that part of the main brand
2: so
0: now.
2: How much does each place like differ?
0: Little bits and bobs.
2: Tiny.
0: And that's why it's such a massive undertaking. Because you could easily go, well, I'm not going out to a rural village in Zambia and changing the branding over. No, they're going to do it. They're going to nail it.
2: If there's anyone that's got the money, it's going to be Coca-Cola.
0: That's the thing. It's literally the exact thing. Like,
2: do you know that Coca-Cola are responsible for Santa Claus's outfit being red?
0: Yeah. Okay. Yeah. That's still wild. Still wild.
2: It is. Apparently he was green or blue or something before.
0: Yeah.
2: Weird that he would align with a company like Coca-Cola. Like, I mean, I love Coca-Cola. I have a Coke Zero at least 3 times a week. But, like, for Santa to align... I don't get it.
0: That shows the power, doesn't it, of the brand?
2: It does.
5: The meetings with Pepsi fell.
2: Didn't go well.
5: they didn't go well. They fell apart.
2: Yeah, Coca-Cola must be like a leading sponsor or something for the
0: for elves.
2: Yeah, for the
5: workshop.
2: The workshop.
0: That's how the elves work. They're pummeled with Coca-Cola.
2: Well, they need some kind of salary. Otherwise, it's some kind of slave labor. What are we doing?
0: Nah, it's pummeling with Coke. A cola. And obviously the meetings with Jarritos fell through as well.
5: Yes.
0: Yeah, Jarritos didn't work.
2: What's Jarritos?
5: That's the Mexican one, isn't it?
0: The one they have at Guzman.
2: Oh, I love that.
5: That stuff is yummy.
0: Yeah.
2: That is good. It tastes like cola.
0: Tastes like cola. Straight from the cola plant.
2: What is cola?
0: That's a great question.
5: It's an answer for tomorrow night, isn't it?
0: It's an answer for tomorrow night show. We'll see you then. Bye.
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4: Hi guys, and welcome back to another episode of Life Uncut. I'm Laura.
5: I'm Brittany.
4: And this is our aftermath, where if you have been listening to Ask Uncut for the past several months.
5: No, even 7 years.
4: Some of them from like years ago. If you've been sitting there wondering what the f*** happened to that person, so have we. So have we. And that's what this episode's for, because we are going to rehash some of our best questions and give you the answers that you've been waiting for.
5: We do maybe, I don't know, 2 of these a year, 3? Like, we don't do a lot, but that's not for not want of trying. Sometimes we can't get the answers from you guys. Sometimes you guys are like, I'm taking this to the grave. Like, no one, I'm not telling anyone what I did after that.
4: It's like picking up your favorite book, like Ask Uncut. It's like picking up a book and getting to like the clincher where something's about to happen and then never finishing the book.
5: Do you know what it's really like? It's like a TV show that ends on like the season ends on a cliffhanger and then they cancel the show.
4: Yeah.
5: Do you know what it's like, really
4: dude.
5: Like? It's really like you're watching the Titanic and just before you see if he gets on the door or not, the service cuts out and your TV goes off.
4: Do you know what it's really, no, I'm going to stop there.
5: This is like our holiday bonus content as well, because we are on holiday, or as I like to refer to it, holabay. God knows where we are in the world. I guess I'm probably somewhere in Italy with Ben.
4: Well, we have.
5: I don't know where you are.
4: Okay, so we were like discussing, because we're kind of like trying to time place this. And we were like, where will we be? And I was like, I'm going to India. And Keisha's like, not in the current state of the world. And I was like, all right, well, that's a bit grim. So long as the world hasn't imploded, I should be in India. And if it has imploded and this seems really in poor taste at the moment, apologies.
5: It was recorded before.
4: We recorded this in March, so I don't know what's going on.
5: It's April.
4: Whatever. Who am I? My name's Laura. This is Ask Uncut Aftermath, and we have some very good questions to unpack today.
5: I want to kickstart with one that, Laura, I have been keeping from
4: you. I know, but I did figure out what question it is.
5: Yeah. Well, it's not that I didn't mind you knowing the question, but I didn't want you to know the aftermath answer, because it came to me, they updated me personally, and I was like, oh, I really want Laura's response in real time, because over the years of this podcast, I mean, we get thousands and thousands of questions and we've answered them, but there's been a couple of like real standouts.
4: I have a question. Did they update you personally, or did they just email and I don't check the emails?
5: No, it was an email, but I went fishing for it. So I went back through everything and I found
4: the girl.
5: Yes. And then I reached out to her and I said, I literally wrote to her. I could probably read it. I was like, look, I know this is personal, but I am losing sleep. I was like, I do not know. And I told her the truth. I said, your question is one of the most requested aftermaths we've had. That and the girl that got pregnant to her cousin. But I don't know how that went.
4: No, she didn't get pregnant to a cousin. She slept with her cousin. She
5: and had got an pregnant. Affair.
4: No, isn't this one, the one we're about to talk about, isn't it the threesome and she got pregnant to the person who wasn't her boyfriend?
5: Yeah, but I mean, I'm saying the other big one was the girl that slept with her cousin at the wedding, then got pregnant, but was also trying to fall pregnant to a husband. So she was in a triangle predicament, because she's like, is it my husband's that we want, or is it the cousins that I had an affair with?
4: I think I was so traumatized by that question, I forgot that she was pregnant in the mix too. Anyway, look, there are a couple of questions from the history of Ask Uncut that have haunted my dreams. I lay awake and I think of them sometimes. I think of you guys often, but I was like, where is she now?
5: That's what I wrote to this woman. And I said, I said, you don't have to tell us, but like,
4: you owe it to
5: but
4: us.
5: Tell us. You owe. I was like, you owe me a solid. So, and she was, believe it or not, it was like Christmas Day when I got that ping and I looked at the email and she responded. So we're going to kickstart.
4: Christmas Day?
5: No, it felt like Christmas Day.
4: Oh, God. I was like, she sent you a message on Christmas Day?
5: Do you know what it felt like? You know, when you've been like texting a guy and he hasn't written back for a week and then you finally get the message and you're like, oh my God, he likes me. And then that's what I felt like. When I saw the message pop up, I was like, no way. Is it going to have content or not? And it does. Yeah, she spilled tea.
6: Okay, so the original question, we actually read this out on the podcast. Most of the aftermaths we're going to be doing for the rest of the episode are very recent, because we only did one in January. This one, however, dates back to the 15th of November in 2023.
4: Oh, that's a lot of sleepless nights.
6: So this is the original question.
4: This is the wildest Ask Uncut we have ever received.
5: I almost think it's going to be the hardest one to answer that we've ever had. Okay, I'm at an absolute loss. My fiance and I have been together for 6 years. We have an amazing relationship, and shortly after we got engaged, we decided to make our secret fantasy a reality. After deciding that I didn't want to die wondering, I asked my fiancé if he would be willing to have a threesome, a one-off experience for us both before we get married. We're both quite open and trusting with each other and wanted to experience just this one thing one time. We both agreed to doing this and I ended up asking a friend of mine if she would be willing. We all agreed and after a lot of great communication, we worked out what we were okay with and how it would all go down. Slash who would go down.
4: Oh, I was about to make the same joke actually.
5: That's funny. Felt comfortable and secure about doing this with a friend that I had asked because we're not super close but we have known each other for a long time. I didn't really want to do this with a friend that would be around a lot. I didn't want them to be super close to me. She was very respectful about boundaries and made sure I was happy with everything when it came to doing the deed. My fiance and I were both super stoked we did this and we said we felt closer than ever. Now, there's a lot in this, so I'm going to fast forward. Basically, the next little while, we didn't talk to that girl. We messaged her twice just to keep contact, but she's not a close friend. Last week, she called and dropped an absolute bombshell on us. She called me when I was at work and told me that she was pregnant.
0: I don't even have words.
5: Pregnant.
0: Pregnant.
5: My fiance is a father. I called my fiance straight away. He said, oh my God, I actually think the condom did break, but I was too drunk to remember or to even think about talking about it. She's decided to keep the baby.
0: Holy
5: no, she says, I feel really blindsided. I have no idea what to do. How do I even process this? My fiance and I do want kids together one day, but the idea of him having a baby with another woman makes me feel sick. He's so upset and confused about what to do or how to feel. How do we explain this to friends and family? How do we know if this can even work? I feel so overwhelmed. I don't know if I can stay in this relationship and move over it, but there's nothing wrong with our relationship except this.
4: I forgot the context. I knew we were doing this question, but I'd actually forgotten the question because it's clearly been years. I, for some reason, just thought they'd had a threesome and it was a different guy. For some reason, I thought she was pregnant and it was two men.
5: No.
4: And she didn't know who the... it was a different question I had in my head.
5: You know, it's the finishing line for me. It's the, like, everything is perfect except the fact that they're having a baby together with somebody else that we had a threesome with. It's like, that's a pretty big thing.
4: I also like that I tried to make the exact same joke that I made three
5: years ago.
4: Pregnant.
5: No, pregante.
4: It's because of that stupid reel from a million years ago. Let's insert that here. Do you remember it?
5: No.
4: Oh my God, I'll find it and I'll send it to you, Keisha. You can add the audio because anyone who does remember it, it's from like the year 2000. It'll be a nice little walk down memory lane. Pregnant.
5: It's also funny because I also made the same joke. Like my brain went to make the same joke as I had made in it as well. I'm like, we need to get some
4: new. We also need to evolve.
5: Yes, we need to get some new shit.
6: Part of it that I'd forgotten was that he, remember how she said, he did say, oh, actually thinking back, I'm pretty sure the condom did break. I'd forgotten about that part.
4: Gross.
6: Yeah.
4: I cannot wait another second. I need to know what happened.
6: Strap in.
5: So you guys can see why we've lost sleep over this because there are so many ways this could have gone.
4: Stop. Just tell me.
5: No.
4: Band-aid, Brittany.
5: No, because this...
4: Stop drawing it out.
5: I'm enjoying this moment for the listeners because the listeners have been sitting on this for a really long time. Like every couple of weeks, we get a message saying like, hey, update us on that. Did they stay together? Did they have the baby? Was it quadruplets? Are they living in a cult on a farm together happily
4: ever
5: after?
4: Stop edging us, Brittany. Read the response.
5: Okay. So it is a long one and I'm going to give her the decency of reading every single word because it did come in an email.
4: Wow.
5: Hey, guys. I've been debating whether to respond or not, just out of worry about what others might think and because of a lot of guilt and shame. But after speaking to my sister, she's encouraged me to update you all on everything that has happened. After the episode aired, I ended up telling my sister everything. Turns out she had listened to the episode already without realizing it was me and initially thought that I was joking when I told her it was in fact me that had written it in. She has been an amazing sounding board with zero judgment and has been really supportive. I also sought advice from a therapist and that has helped me realize quite a few things about myself and the relationship I was in. It probably doesn't come as a surprise to anyone that my fiance and I decided to go our separate ways after all of this happened and we haven't spoken or had any contact since.
4: Oh, wow. That's so sad.
5: It's actually huge because they were getting married. This was supposed to be like their last hurrah before they got married. Like if you just remember the question we just played yeah. And now they've separated. After the episode aired, I ended up reading basically every single comment on your Instagram reel. Now, this was a lot because it went quite viral, over 2,000 at the time that I was reading them. I couldn't quite get away from the red flags that everyone else seemed to be pointing out. everyone seemed to see it and I felt quite blind to it at the time. One, that my ex finished inside of my friend, even though we had discussed that this was not to happen. Two, that he believed the condom may have broken, but he still never said anything to either of us. It all brought a lot of tension and stress into our relationship, and it resulted in me constantly questioning him on these points during arguments, and in turn, him blaming me for the whole situation as I had been the one to suggest the threesome in the first place. I've done a lot of soul searching into why I wanted to even try one with him in the first place, and I think a lot of it came down to wanting to please him and keep our interesting, when in reality, we should have addressed those issues through a different means. A fantasy like this should have stayed a fantasy, and I truly think it was the wrong thing for us to do. It all really brought to life the cracks in our relationship that at the time, I probably just didn't want to see. I also have carried a lot of shame and guilt around how this has all panned out, as it has affected so many lives now. And even though I do absolutely regret it, I do believe everything happens for a reason. My friend ended up continuing with the pregnancy, and they had a little boy.
4: Wow.
5: Yeah.
4: That's crazy.
5: Yeah. I got goosebumps. Like literally look at my hairs. They had a little boy. We've had some big conversations over time during her pregnancy. And although we no longer have the same friendship as before, I do only wish her the best with everything. I feel a lot of guilt around how this also changed her life too. And I truly hope that she's doing great. I did end up sending her a card and a gift for his birthday, and I sent a care package for him for Christmas with nappies, toys, and some outfits. I do absolutely believe this child is here for a reason, and I hold no ill will towards my friend and her baby. I do know that my ex ended up seeking a paternity test with the baby, and it was confirmed it was his child.
4: Wow. This is the craziest story. My jaw is on the floor.
5: I know. It's crazy. I do know that he's stepped up and he helps financially with his child from what my friend has told me from our last conversation, but I'm unsure to what extent he's involved in the child's life. I did stalk his Instagram recently and there are no photos of the baby on there. I'm also unsure as to what he told his family about the baby. I never told anyone other than my sister at the time, so the rest of my family and friends just think my ex and I broke up and ended the relationship for other reasons. They have no idea of the full reason.
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2: My ex and I are both in different relationships now, and I am the happiest I have ever been. My new partner is incredible, and we talk a lot about marriage and kids in the future, but any threesomes with him are 100% off the cards. Huge love and hugs to you guys, and thank you for the lovely message that you sent afterwards too. I wrote her a really long message at the time. I'm an absolute lifer, and I have kept up with every single episode since, and I love having you guys to listen to all the time. Much love.
3: Oh my God, we adore
2: you. I'm like crying. Why am I crying?
3: But also, I don't know
4: what an incredible realization to come to, and I think it's something that so many of us can be guilty of in relationships, is like having performative. Do you think that that's the way to keep your partner engaged or interested in you and in the relationship? And the fact that she, when she thinks about it, she's like, I actually didn't even think I wanted to have a threesome, but I thought that that's what he wanted to do. Like coming to that realization, what a freeing thing to be able to like compartmentalize this experience and move past it.
2: I do really love to hear that she said she's the happiest she's ever been, because that could have gone a very different direction.
3: Absolutely.
2: Like she could be, I mean, hats off to her. She's not resentful. She's supportive of everyone still. She holds no ill will. She recognizes that it probably happened for a reason, and she's the happiest she's been, which just gives me all the feels.
4: I also want to add, like, I remember the comment section of that post. It was brutal.
2: Yeah.
4: And it would have been really brutal, because like sometimes people see those types of questions and they're like, oh my God, this is made up. And there was a bit of that commentary happening on the post at the time. It went super, super viral. It was like one of our most viral Ask Uncuts. And we don't make up questions. Like they come in, some of them are, and that's why sometimes questions on an Ask Uncut might be like more sort of like vanilla, I guess, because that's what's come through. Other times they're crazy because that's what's come through. With this, and I guess the realization in this question, and the thing that I think is like so important, is the fact that she's been able to move forward from this and reflect on the relationship and like look at some of those comments, which were brutal at the time, but they really did point out some of the flaws and some of the holes in the relationship. And I know from the question that she wrote in, she didn't realize that actually some of the behaviors, some of the flaws and some of the holes in the relationship. And I know from the question that she wrote in, she didn't realize that actually some of the behaviors were really selfish and really wrong. And that's what led to this entire situation. And yes, it's one thing that you might have proposed having a threesome. It's a very separate thing that your partner chose to break the rules of that threesome, ejaculate inside someone, not tell them. And like all of those things were his decisions. Like he can say, oh, I was a bit drunk, but it's like, no, you still made the decision to do that. And you know, you did it and you didn't tell her.
2: Well, yeah. And then to gaslight her and say, well, it only happened because you wanted a threesome in the first place. To then put all that back on her, it's just wild. And I can't imagine, like, imagine what she would have been going through at that time when you think you're getting married to somebody

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5: Hello, I'm Daisy, and today we're going to be talking about the K-pop Demon Hunter Dog.
6: Yes, that's right, Daisy.
7: Wow, spoiler.
6: It's a student-free day at school today, so Daisy's got the day off school. So
5: yay.
6: She's coming to work.
8: Daisy, we got you on because you've been waiting for these K-pop Demon Hunter dolls for how long?
5: 10 years.
8: That's what it feels like. And they've been cancelled. They're not coming.
7: No, yeah, that's bad news.
5: Daisy,
7: do you know about the Strait of Hormuz? There's been some terrible things happening over in the Middle East.
5: Not
7: I've got to show you this drone footage. There was a ship
5: they
7: that got...
8: Mum's card declined and they didn't get in.
6: Okay, I want to talk about this because we watched... It's a year since we watched K-pop Demon Hunters. Stumbled on it on Netflix almost before everyone else.
5: I don't know. When I was at Addie's house, we watched it.
8: Oh, cool.
6: Yeah, anyway, so watched it a year ago. And remember, Netflix or Sony, who commissioned the movie, mm-hmm. that then sold it to Netflix for a steal because they thought this movie's never going to take
8: 20
6: off.
8: 20 million.
6: Oof. It is one of the biggest... I think it might be the biggest movie ever on Netflix.
8: Yeah,
6: and
8: huge.
6: They hadn't thought this through, but kids love it and kids love toys. So Mattel have taken a year. Well, they bought the rights. Mm-hmm. The K-pop Demon Hunter dolls have taken a year to come out. Now, Daisy, the other day we were at home and you got so excited because what did you stumble upon on the internet?
5: Because
7: you've got to talk into the mic, Daisy.
6: Onto the microphone, sweetie.
5: Because on the internet, a couple of days ago on the internet, I really, really, really wanted to see if the dolls are out. So I Googled it and Google said, yes, you can definitely now get them in stores in Australia.
6: What? So there we go. So she said, Mummy, the toys are here. And I said to her, this was last Thursday, I said to her, okay, honey, we're going to go tomorrow afternoon. And we could see they're at Kmart and Big W. And I, no, don't touch the mic, honey.
8: I went and bought some
6: and
8: from Kmart.
6: I picked up Daisy from school. And Daisy, we drove to Kmart. And what happened when we got to Kmart?
5: The dolls weren't there.
6: The dolls weren't there. So Daisy started crying. Oh, my gosh, the crying, the tears.
7: Did you actually cry?
6: She cried Daisy. So much, Nick. As we were leaving, you know how Kmart have the person at the exit to do your thing?
8: To
6: stop people stealing stuff? She was melting and he was like, oh, my gosh, are you okay? Wasn't he? He was trying to console her and I said, just you don't have the dolls out.
7: Yeah.
6: So then I said to her, darling, I'm not driving now to Big W, but in the morning, first thing, we'll go to Big W and I'm sure they'll have the dolls. So we woke up in the morning, didn't you? Before her eyes were open on Saturday morning, are we going to Big W to get the dolls? And what happened when we were about to go? I was dressed, showered, ready to walk out the door. And what did I realize? What did I tell you?
5: Even out yet.
6: So I just jumped on the Big W website because I thought before I get there.
8: That old chestnut.
6: Pre-order. Oh. So you can pre-order these
7: dolls.
6: Who's
7: doing that, Daisy?
6: Like
7: we don't have time to wait.
6: August 8th is the day these.
5: No, August 10th.
6: Sorry.
8: Gosh. Oh, geez.
6: August 10th.
7: August 8th is my Melbourne Encore show of Crusher. Come along. Basement Comedy Club. Tickets still available.
6: So Monday, August 10th.
7: Always be plugging.
6: And then I went to pre-order. I can't believe I'm pre-ordering toys. This is ridiculous.
7: Yeah.
6: Like they're acting like
5: it's not. It's
6: Taylor Swift concert. Like this is craziness. So then I went to pre-order, but it said the delivery would be on the 11th to the 13th. And I went, well, hang on. She's going to want it on the 10th. Like she's already put this in the calendar. We're crossing off the days before she can get a cake.
8: Wait one more day though.
6: Can we wait one more day, Daisy? How many days on our calendar, how many days until the K-pop Demon Dolls come out?
8: 22
6: now, baby.
8: Hey, you know when your mum said...
5: 21 days.
7: That's quick.
5: Today it was
6: in the microphone. Yeah. Yes.
8: You know when Mum says, oh, they're going to preach because Josiah, myself.
5: Maybe even 19 days.
8: Hey, I'm talking, kid. Hey, Josiah, me and Nick, we went to Big W and all the Kmarts and we brought them for our kids, bought them for our kids.
7: We bought them all.
8: And so there was none left. That's why Mum said, oh, they're not really out yet. So
7: they're pre-ordering the next batch because we actually bought them out of all the stock.
8: Yeah, we got them.
7: And we got
8: all
7: like
8: our kids have got them. They're the best.
7: My kids don't even like them. They've left them in the backyard.
8: No.
5: You have to be lying.
8: No, Mum.
7: Why would you lie on here?
8: Someone was lying to him. They go, oh, they're not here.
7: Yeah, pre-order Daisy. Yeah,
8: Mum missed it.
5: Tell the truth.
8: All
5: the
8: right,
5: kids don't have them.
8: Yeah,
6: no one has them now.
7: I've got them in my dollhouse.
6: My weekend was tears, crying, promises, like just trying
7: Daisy
6: to
7: do?
6: Get something for my child. And do you know what reminded me? I'll never forget when I was a kid and the Elf doll came out.
8: I had one of them.
7: That was an Elf doll.
6: There were elf dolls. It's like the 90s.
7: I got told they were not available.
6: And I will never forget. It was like they were coming out and everyone wanted an Elf doll. Yeah. And I made my dad drive me. We lived in Wonga Park. I made my dad drive me to Churnside Park. Churnside Park Shopping Centre. There was a Toy World. And I'll never forget that. Like, I remember that morning. It's a core memory. We were driving there. I was so excited the whole drive there. Got there. Sold out.
7: Pre-order.
6: That feeling in your tummy. Like, as a kid, when you want something so badly and it's not available. So my heart breaks.
7: And there's a chance to teach a lesson. You don't always get what you want. I remember I wanted
8: a Cabbage Patch doll and I wanted the redhead one. I don't know why I wanted the redhead one. But Mum, so we went to Kmart.
7: Be heaps of those left.
8: Surely. And because we had to put on lay-by, so I had to wait for Mum to actually get the cash to pay for it. I'm like, bro, clean some more houses.
6: No. Yeah.
7: Lay-by to a redhead doll. Yeah. That's one of the saddest stories I've ever heard.
0: I love them. Turn that really loud.
6: These stories broke after we finished the show yesterday, but we should just quickly acknowledge, for maths fans, two stories that came out broke almost at the same time. Firstly, congratulations, Gia.
8: Yeah.
6: Gia's pregnant, having a baby with her boyfriend, Alan. Not the guy she married on the show, obviously.
8: The guy with the tats. He's been on Love Island, I think, maybe.
7: Perfect.
8: And their dog's name's Fev.
6: That's right.
8: What do they call their baby? Little Fev.
6: And then, how's
7: Maps
6: this?
7: Maps and Love Island getting together to make someone... Perfect.
6: The two
7: beautiful
6: that got engaged. The two that got engaged at the end of the series, Stella and Philip, split.
8: Yeah,
6: broken up and not speaking. Yeah,
8: Stella
6: reportedly acrimonious. They are no longer on speaking terms.
8: He's Melbourne boy, Philip.
6: The word is it was ultimately Philip who decided to end things. He'd been wrestling with it for a while, and eventually, we're not on the same page. She was worried about that.
8: She opened up her heart. That was her problem. Why?
6: Do you know what I saw?
8: Why would he do that
6: to her? I didn't... Like, I loved them falling in love and it was very real, but no, I saw... Remember Stella would be a little bit passive aggressive. Like, she was...
8: She's European.
6: ...stubbornly silent. She had the stubborn silent treatment. The minute I...
7: Eastern European, I reckon stubborn silent
6: treatment is the worst.
8: It's her culture. Mate, I'm so... They were just in Bali. They were in a retreat. That's actually flattened me.
6: Yeah, I know. Anyway, there you go. So they were the two headlines.
8: Love is dead. Love is gone.
7: Oh, jeez. Whoa. I'm joking.
6: Love is amazing. Go on. If that's upset you, if you're a maths fan, it's upset you. Go and watch Love Actually today. That reminds you that love is actually everywhere.
8: Yeah, but that's a movie. This is real.
6: Oh, I love it. No, it's not. It is a movie, mate.
7: The bloke's cheating on his wife with the younger chick.
6: Yeah, there's a lot of that going on, but it's still...
7: Love.
0: Honestly, we're just here to serve up the lols. Fifi, Fev and Nick's happy hour.
6: Big news day for maths yesterday. A breakup, Stella and Philip, no more, and they were the ones that got engaged, but a baby. A baby for Gia. We're so happy for Gia and her boyfriend, Alan, and we've got Gia on the line. Congratulations.
9: Thank you, guys. Thank you so much.
6: Gia, what a wild year for you. You know, think about the start of the year, maths, and you were blown up as the villain and you went through all of that and then the Scott relationship that broke up. Then you found Alan and you're just halfway through the year and you're pregnant. Wow.
9: I know. What a bloody crazy year. Like, I can't have predicted this, but we're so happy. I feel so grateful. We're out the other side of the villain stuff. We're on a good path and we're just really happy.
8: How is me little mate Alan going?
9: Oh, my God, he nearly cried that you mentioned him today.
8: Because, Jay, you do have another a dog mention. Named Fev.
9: We do. We just walked Fev. Yeah, so you've still got to meet him. We're waiting on you to meet him.
6: We know what, Gia, whether we've got a little girl or boy on the way, Brendan or Brenda. Two options.
9: Oh, hey! Possibly. We're workshopping baby names right now. That could be a possibility.
8: Well, Gia, I've got it for you, and Alan would love this because you can call him Brendan, and then your middle name can be Alan because that's my middle name.
9: Is it?
8: Yeah, my middle name's Alan.
7: Oh, geez.
9: So oh my God.
8: I reckon that just works in perfectly.
6: I mean, I love this love story for you, Gia, you and Alan, but I'm worried the real love story is Alan and Fev. Like, that is starting to concern me.
9: It is. It is. Well, look at his Instagram. The bio's got Fev's name before mine. So, I mean, there you go.
6: Ooh. Hey, now, Gia, this is such big news. We're so happy for you. And, you know, when Maff's babies come along, it's exciting. But
7: well, this is a Maff slash.
6: A Love Island.
7: Love Triangle.
6: Yes.
9: Love Triangle, yeah.
6: Now, Gia, what cast members have reached out to congratulate you?
9: So, Juliet, Mel, Rebecca, Julia and Stella have all reached out.
8: So they've all done it.
6: No. So some notable absences. Beck hasn't.
9: I wasn't expecting that. That's fine. Like, well, obviously we've had beef, so that's fine. But I was happy to hear from Stella because obviously we don't have a great track record. So that was a nice surprise.
8: Hey, speaking of Stella, did you see that coming? What happened? Give us the goss.
9: I don't have any because I'm not friends with her. But I did hear a while ago that they weren't doing well, so it's not a huge shock. But yeah, I wish her nothing but the best. She's a gorgeous girl. She'll find someone else.
8: Yeah, she will. But did Philip just jump ship, did he? Or
9: I did hear that he moved back to Melbourne because they were living in Sydney and I think he was going back to Melbourne and it was too much or something like that and finances and, you know, the usual things people fight about. I think just got the better of them, unfortunately. I was going to say the track record right now for Maths isn't great. Is it the last two couples are done?
8: Hey, Jay, do you know if it's a boy or a girl yet?
9: We find out next Sunday. We're doing a gender reveal. So very soon we'll know.
8: What do you want? You've obviously got a beautiful young girl yourself.
9: You know what? Alan wants a boy. Obviously, we go to the Carlton Faith games and he's like, he's playing for Carlton. So we need it. So we're already imagining that he's a footy boy. But if it's a girl, we'll still love her, obviously, the same. So, yeah.
8: You got any goss? Give us some goss, Gia.
6: What about, are you still in the WhatsApp groups? Like, what's happening?
9: Oh, no.
6: No, all gone?
7: If it's a girl, you use Fev to get in Richmond AFLW.
8: Yeah.
9: Yeah, that's true. Hey, it's a win-win, you know?
8: Well, give my love to Alan.
6: Yeah, we're so happy for you, Gia. Great conclusion to your maths journey.
9: Thank you, guys. I appreciate the kind words this morning and we'd love to bring Fev in one day if you guys want.
8: Fev's here.
9: Yeah,
6: well, the dog.
7: Fev pooed in the hallway. The dog or the bloke?
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0: It's called Fifi Fevennik's Happy Hour, and we take that pretty seriously. Fifi Fevennik.
1: How's this? There is a groom who has decided to upstage his wife. This is amazing in Italy. He ziplined from a big castle roof down to the ceremony, James Bond style. It cost $35,000 for him to do that.
2: Is that like a princess? Is there like a movie where the prince comes down from the castle? The princess should be the princess coming down, shouldn't it?
1: Should be. Well, it's a real. It's Wanker? A boss move. Oh. It's a.
3: It's not a boss move.
1: It's got Tom Cruise vibes. Mm. It's got look at me,
3: yeah,
1: look how cool
3: man.
1: I am.
2: Yeah.
1: Hugh Jackman, remember he ziplined to the Opera House when Oprah was there? I was there for that.
2: Oh, really?
3: Yeah. Bit different.
1: It is.
2: Unless they got married.
1: But there's something about it that's really, I'm a hero. Look at me.
3: Yeah.
1: And
2: that would have been the best if the groomsman or the best man just cut the zip wire and he just fell. Wouldn't that be funny?
3: Good riddance.
2: Yeah, see you, man. I've been with her for the last 10 years anyway. Now I'm going to marry her.
3: One of the few cases of that I'd be on board with.
1: Do you reckon he talked it through with her, though?
2: Like, absolutely not.
1: Or was it a surprise?
2: Yeah, it would have been like, because I'm coming in and I'm going to surprise
1: you. I do like the idea, though, of, and I'm just trying to think of any weddings I've been to, the idea of doing something, like a gimmick at your wedding.
2: Well, I can tell you one wedding that you upstaged the bride.
3: Oh, our old producer, Darcy.
2: You've rocked up in a Lamborghini and a white dress.
1: In a white dress. I was a passenger. No, that's separate.
2: It was the same colour.
1: It wasn't. It was brownie white.
3: Yeah. Beautiful country
1: brown.
3: Wedding.
1: Yeah.
3: Beautiful, quiet, tranquil country wedding.
1: I didn't know the Lamborghini was coming.
3: Hey, everyone, is white bad to wear at a wedding?
1: It wasn't white.
2: I think the Daily Mail did say you up. Fifi upstages.
1: I can't help with the Daily Mail,
3: They never get it wrong.
1: Exactly.
2: Ever.
1: But I did host a show. I've hosted multiple bridal wedding shows. Four weddings, single wives. Mm-hmm. Yeah, I hosted a show on Channel 7 called Four Weddings. And I went around Australia. Four weddings, and they were judging each other's. Yeah, I think that was the concept. Anyway, I did see a medieval wedding.
3: Yeah,
1: and it was the whole bring. They had the swords, the armor.
3: Yeah.
1: We were talking about this earlier. What were you telling me, James? There was a wedding with a bonfire.
4: Yeah. In fact, there's a punter that I have come across who she, for whatever reason, decided that at the reception they really wanted to dance around a bonfire. So

0: you know I'm a medievalist? I'm obsessed with all things medieval.
1: Are those dorks that go out into parks and pretend to stab each other?
0: Don't
1: and
0: say dorks. Oh, that's discrimination.
1: No, it's not.
0: No, they're just people who enjoy LARPing. Medieval.
2: Mm. What are they called? The fairs? What are they? It's a
0: pageants.
2: No, the medieval. What's the name of JB? All
3: knows. Renaissance fair.
2: Renaissance fair.
1: It's called a dork off. Do you reckon if they love it that much, then do it with real swords?
0: Mm. No, that's illegal.
1: Is it?
0: Yeah, the Premier will pay $15 million for bins if you start getting out real swords.
4: I love them. Turn up really loud.
0: This morning, I believe there's someone in the studio that is a bit frustrated and annoyed with me, but I was just being a wonderful friend, a great colleague. Brendan Favola reached out to me and said, hey, would you be able to swing by Crown and pick me up in the morning?
1: Cold.
0: Because he stayed there last night for Lenny's birthday.
1: It's not that far.
0: But
1: it's like if I can get picked up, why not?
0: And I said, yeah.
1: I mean, you don't know all the people walking around and stuff around here. Like, I'm a bit worried.
2: Oh, no,
0: I didn't actually see the message last night. I saw it this morning when I woke up. I went, yeah, of course I can do that. That sounds like something I'd do. And then he said, what time will you swing by? And I said, 5:20, because that's about the time I would swing by if I do my calculations right. And then what happened, Fev?
1: I got there at like 5:16, got on the corner just so she can just pull in and then drive straight to work.
2: Mm-hmm.
1: And then it got to 26 past, 27 past, 28 past, and I'm like, bro. She's like, 1 minute away, 5:32. I'm like, man, our meeting's already started. She goes, oh, I've taken a few wrong turns.
2: Oh, no. Is this one of the map on the phone and the map on the car and still asking for directions over the phone?
1: Cody, I got in the car. I was freezing. I was out there for 22 minutes or something.
2: I would have rode past you on my bike.
1: You probably would have. I was hiding like a junkie with me vape. Just standing there like people like looking in. Yeah. I'm like, I'm standing there like I've just walked out of Crown.
0: I thought he'd be in the foyer of Crown. Yeah. Stay inside.
1: Lost all my money.
2: Yeah.
1: Like, I'm standing there and I'm like, I get in the car and then little Daisy's like, ha-ha, what are you doing in the car? And then Fee went to turn left. And I go, where are you going, man? Like, our work's this way. And she goes, no, city road's that way. I'm like, and then she went to go through a red light. In the middle of the road, I'm like, what the hell?
0: And then Daisy's yelling,
1: like, my mum can drive. I'm like, no, she can't. Yeah, nearly killed us.
2: That's all she's grown up with, Daisy. Wait until Daisy gets in a competent driver's car. She's like, this is unbelievable.
1: Mate, she thinks she's in the smashing derbies or whatever they are.
2: Yeah.
0: Can I, to defend myself.
2: How many horns has Daisy heard in her life?
1: How do you defend yourself?
0: Okay, so anyone who's been to Crown would know. When you're driving along City Road and you go to turn right, you've got to do the right turn. So first I went into the Langham. I went wrong place. Then I circled out. Then I thought I'll do the next set of lights. And that took me left, but that took me into a Crown underground car park. So then I hooked another right. That took me back to the Langham. I'm like, okay, I've come back to the Langham twice. Mind you, I've got to keep waiting for the pedestrian lights because they're not quick at this time. Like City Road is the thoroughfare. Mm-hmm. Then I took the next left. And then I finally saw, but then I didn't know he was on the road. So I've gone into Crown Towers and I'm in there and he's gone, you drove past me. Well, I've come to Crown. I did the right thing. It's not my fault you were standing freezing
2: did you not
0: on
2: see
0: the
2: him?
0: Street.
2: The six-foot-three.
1: Yeah, standing there with a blue AFL polo player. On. And then I was literally standing there and people were driving past going, you all right, Stuart Diver? Like that's how cold I was.
4: Honestly, we're just here to serve up the lols. Fifi, Fev and Nick's happy hour.

Marvel Stadium, August 6th, Thursday night. Western Bulldogs taking on North Melbourne. We've got the Doggies front and centre. Go Doggies! But we are recruiting for our Underdogs team because they are going on as the curtain raiser. And we've watched this for many years now when our little kids run on, the smiles on their faces. And I said this, I've said this a number of times. It's not just the kids, it's the parents. Mm. Because if you've got a kid that is bullied, excluded, not invited to play dates or parties and just can't find their people, it's heartbreaking. And as a parent, you can't fix it. And I think that's the hardest thing. You can take your kid to a doctor. You

0: can help them with their maths homework, but you can't make people include them. And that's what we can do. So we're taking the load off, and we love what the parents experience on that night as well. And we're recruiting. So if you know a kid that would really benefit from this, please head to fox.com.au. There's a registration page there. And we want to really put some smiles on these kids' faces. We've got our second recruit today, little Jack, 7 years old, from Narre Warren South. And we're meeting his mum, Bianca. Hi, Bianca.
1: Hello, how are you going?
0: Oh, hey, Bianca, we're wrapped. We're so happy Jax wants to be part of our team. Can you tell us a bit about Jax?
1: Yeah, he is such a bright little boy. He just wants to be loved, to be honest. He loves affection. He'll walk up to anybody, hug him, want that high five. He's just full of smiles any day, even when he's having a bad day. He just has this big smile on his face and brights up any room. And, he's a sweet little boy, and he's just had a really tough run. And, he's pretty excited.
0: Oh, that's so good. Tell us a little bit about his tough run. Like, what goes on? How's school for him? What about, does he play in any teams?
1: No. So we're on to his third school. And at the moment, it's quite fresh. He doesn't know a lot of people. Kind of move away from him. Jax loves football, so he and V8 Supercars. He's a commentator. He will tell you the plays and who's winning and who's kicking goals and what the stats are and who's playing today and all sorts of stuff. And he just goes on and on all day. And the voice raises and his excitement joins in. And so people look at him very differently and think he's too much. So he's mostly on his own all the time, which is really hard as a mum to take in. So yeah, it's a lot.
2: Well, Bianca, one of our really, really good friends, Channel 7, obviously this game goes live on Channel 7. It's telecast on 7 Plus and 7 Mate and 7 and everything to do with 7. And one of the wonderful football callers is Brian Taylor.
3: BT.
2: And the kids get to go up into the commentary box and commentate. So I reckon BT's going to love him.
1: He loves BT. He talks about him all the time. So that'll make his day as well.
0: It's
3: going to be roaming Jacks.
2: Roaming Jacks. Oh.
0: So that's awesome, because not only is he going to run onto the field, he will get to be in the commentary box with the headphones.
3: He might not. It sounds like he might just stay in the commentary box. It's going to be hard to get him out of there.
2: Move over. Brian, Jacks is in the house.
0: Oh, well, Bianca, we are thrilled to have Jacks in our team. We can't wait to meet him in person. On Thursday, it's going to be Thursday, August 6th, a few weeks away, at Marvel Stadium. We're going to get that smile. I mean, he just sounds like an absolute delight, and we can't wait for him to feel that feeling of inclusion in our team.
1: Thank you so much. I really appreciate you taking a chance on him.
2: Thanks, Bianca.
4: Our pleasure, Bianca. And if you know someone, like Fee said before, that can really benefit from our team of underdogs, jump on our website, fifefevnick.com.au, register the details. We'd love to have him as part of our underdogs.
5: Three voices, too many lols. Fifi, Fev and Nick's happy hour. Fifi, Fev and Nick. Has it sunk in yet?
6: I'm shaking right now just thinking about it.
7: Have you told all your friends yet?
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5: We're giving someone the chance to win $1 million. 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Guess it right.
7: And you could become a millionaire.
6: This is crazy.
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0: Responsible fun. 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
1: We have a group, a Fifi, Feb and Nick WhatsApp group. It's all our producers, our whole team. And last night, JB, James Blake, he put in to WhatsApp, he messaged us and said, guys, I might need to use the show for my personal advantage.
2: Well, surely he's done that already. Surely how he got his fiance.
1: Now, James Blake, please enter the studio. We have no idea how he wants to use our show
3: bringing in prompts.
1: Oh, he has. He's brought in pieces of paper. Are you pitching an idea?
4: Yes.
3: You even gelled his hair this morning. He's excited.
2: Freshly shaven?
3: You got some cream on your face?
2: High fade, bros.
4: I've got a new skincare routine, and then with my hair, I'm using sea spray before I put in my pomade.
3: Your face is glowing.
1: Good.
4: Thank you.
1: He's always fresh, clean cut. You're very very hygienic and clean. Well done, James.
3: Skipped arm day, though.
4: Yeah, no, that's fair. I have.
1: I think he's looking shredded and
4: Would you say svelte?
1: Svelte, but I think you're looking manly.
4: Thank you. I think my posture's better.
1: I agree.
4: Thank you.
1: I can see muscles from here.
2: I'm never going to believe anything Fee says to me again.
3: Bro, this could be the yuckest conversation we've had.
2: Bold-faced lie.
4: Looking clean cut, but this activity isn't very clean cut. I will admit this is not ethical.
1: Oh, dear.
4: Is what I want to use the show for.
1: Will ACMA get involved? Are we going to be reported to the governing body of radio?
4: Yeah, but it'll take them 18 months before they do anything.
1: Good point.
4: So it's okay.
3: James Sanderlands.
4: this Friday, a brand new plane is arriving at Melbourne Airport.
2: Sick. Oh. Yes. Brand I new say plane. Yes.
4: It's the A350-1000 ULR, the first one to ever land in Melbourne.
3: The colour.
2: Project Sunrise.
3: It?
4: This is the plane that Qantas is going to fly from Sydney to London, no stops.
3: Yeah.
5: Wow.
3: That's good, isn't it?
1: I don't like the idea of that.
4: I vibe with it. I reckon
1: what if
4: it's
1: you run out of petrol?
5: That's the whole point of this new plane.
1: Why haven't they been doing this the whole time?
4: They needed to work. Well, you needed really efficient engines, and then they've also somewhere where they put the baggage that they're going to put fuel there instead.
1: Yeah, I also think smelly plane. I like that break halfway. Everyone, get out, air yourself, go and freshen up, and then come back.
5: No, but you don't know your plane smells. All the plane smells.
1: Oh,
5: I told you, I've met a bunch of those cleaners, and they said after the long haul flights, I open the door, and it's just.
1: Oh,
4: I've heard spaghetti bolognese when that door opens.
3: Oh, well. Really?
4: Yeah.
3: If it is running out of petrol, they have planes that can just fuel it up in midair.
5: It's not like a Hercules.
1: Well, mate, it's not like the Jetsons.
3: I saw this on Insta.
5: The unfun one.
3: That America has a plane.
4: The doomsday plane that
3: does not land. Yeah. It's always in the air.
4: If that plane takes off, you know things are about
3: 24/7 it flies around.
4: Yeah.
3: 24/7 and they just refuel it.
4: That's nuclear command centre.
3: Yeah. It doesn't
1: there
3: land.
1: There is a plane in the air.
3: That never lands.
1: What are the people doing on it? The pilot?
3: They're controlling. They've got all computers.
1: Is he never coming back to Earth?
4: It's a bit like submarines, bit of the air.
3: Yeah, they stay up.
4: Yeah.
1: Makes no sense. You don't need to do that. Anyway, I want to get back to you, James.
5: Why do you want to use our show?
4: So there is new plane coming. The airport are running a competition for plane spotters to get up and close and personal with the plane. All you have to do is put a photo of a Qantas international jet at Melbourne Airport. You put it up and then you go in the running. Admittedly, the only photo I have is not very good. It's a bad photo. I'm not proud of the photo, but it's eligible. I just want to help my stocks a little bit and just use the show's platform to maybe get me across the line.
3: Yeah, of course.
5: So
1: hey, if we can get you in to meet this plane or whatever you want to come up and see it. You just want to get up and close to a plane.
4: I just want some personal time with the plane.
1: Do we need to get you a better photo?
4: No. I think the show.
1: Do we campaign for you?
4: A campaign would be great.
1: Okay.
3: Yeah, let's campaign. Cool. I'm in.
5: I'm in.
3: I was talking about. I actually talked about you on Saturday with a Port Adelaide superstar, Robbie Gray. Now we're all driving back. Robbie Gray, just a real superstar from played over 300 games for Port Adelaide. We play together at East Sunbury, and we'll drive. He dropped me off to the MCG after the game on Saturday because Carlton playing Collingwood. And we're driving from East Sunbury, and we get to the airport. You know where you hang out with the hot dog vans and stuff. And the plane spotters.
4: Yeah.
3: This car park on 5 o'clock on a Saturday afternoon was chock a block, Yeah. And Robbie Gray, who'd probably never seen this before because he lives in lived in Adelaide, he goes, what sort of humans sit there and watch it? And I go, oh, one of our dorky producers at work, James Blake, sits there and he opens up the back of the boot and he sits there with his fiancée and he'll be able to say, oh, that's so a 737 cute. From yeah. Singapore, left there then and lands it. And he's like, what the hell?
4: And Lucy drives so I can drink beer.
3: Yeah.
6: I love them. Turn up really loud.
1: Having a chat off air, it was quite funny because Daisy, pupil-free day at school today, mm-hmm. so she doesn't have to go to school, so she's coming here. And she was just telling the story about how she was Googling when K-pop... So K-pop Demon Hunter, she's loved for a year. Mm-hmm. And Mattel finally made an announcement, I think last November. Yeah. We're going to make toys. So she just randomly Googles it.
5: What's going and on? It's like the new movie coming out in 4 years or something.
3: But you reckon Mattel would just put Barbie to the side for a bit and go, hey, this is big.
1: Oh, Mattel are going to make an absolute... the cash Fortune. They're going to pull in for K-pop Demon. And they're making singing dolls too. Oh, and they've got two
5: maybe
1: songs.
5: Maybe that's why it took longer.
1: Maybe.
5: Yeah.
1: But you Leon was like, I can't believe she knows how to Google. Like the fact, these kids that are coming through. Oh, I just said this, Trixie is 13. I now turn to my 13-year-old to fix things. Like I'm already that.
5: That is... You're acting as if you're some IT guru and she's Bill Gates. No.
1: But the minute something goes wrong, I just say to Daze, we'll get Trixie, we'll fix that. Yeah. Like
5: Trixie's your home, Leon.
1: Yes, she's my
4: Trix.
1: But they're so smart. They're so computer literate. Mm. It's incredible.
3: They've been doing it since they were like five, four.
1: Well, I know. Yeah. It's very
3: don't know
1: impressive.
3: How to use anything.
1: No, I don't.
5: Oh, your kids would be teaching you stuff.
1: Well, you say surely. Leon. I've got Leon, and then on the holidays. I did think about it. I woke up one morning, it was about 8 o'clock on our school holidays, and I couldn't get into my emails. And I went, should I message James Blake right now? Because he's on holiday.
3: He would have been in the simulator.
5: Yeah.
1: And I did, didn't I, James?
5: He's in the sky, on the ground.
7: I was at the pub.
5: Sorry, what?
7: Down in Tassie.
1: Oh, in the morning.
7: Yeah, I was, it was holidays.
1: Yeah. Anyway, I said 8 o'clock.
5: Problem's a problem.
1: I was sleeping till 10.
7: And, I had my flight of different Tasmanian beers and I was doing a Boilermaker with a Tassie whiskey as well.
5: Whoa, in the morning.
7: And I saw it pop up and it is incredible how quickly you get sober when a text message comes through.
1: From me.
7: Took some time out of the holiday. Fix up your emails.
1: He did. He got me back on my emails.
3: Very nice.
5: Why are you trying to get back on your emails on holidays?
1: Oh, because everything goes to email.
3: Goes
1: there,
3: man.
1: How many?
5: Your personal email or your work one?
1: No, work. I send everything to work emails.
5: Yeah. Oh.
1: Don't you?
5: I haven't opened it in, I want to say, 3 years.
1: You've not opened your work emails in 3 years.
5: Still here.
1: Nick, there could be important stuff in there.
5: Still here.
3: Still here.
5: Still here. They probably fired me. I just haven't signed the letter.
0: Honestly, we're just here to serve up the lols.
6: Fifi, Fev and Nick's happy hour.
1: Is it Taron Egerton singing?
8: Shawn Mendes.
3: Shawn Mendes.
1: Oh, it is Shawn Mendes.
5: Taron Egerton.
1: No, because that's in Sing. You know the movie Sing where Taron Egerton plays the big gorilla?
8: Oh, yes. Sorry.
1: And he sings that in it?
8: Yes.
1: I reckon that's him singing it.
8: Made the Sing soundtrack.
3: I reckon it'd be the singer singing it.
1: You reckon Shawn Mendes? Okay.
8: Yeah.
1: You know Shawn
8: degrees.
1: Mendes is Lyle Crocodile. Lyle the Crocodile. You know Lyle Crocodile, the movie?
5: Yeah.
1: Shawn Mendes.
5: Yeah, what? Mate.
1: The singing crocodile.
5: Someone had some fantails on the weekend. Yeah, you've got a lot of facts.
8: Hey,
5: about
8: right now.
5: One bloke.
0: World Cup update.
5: Too many facts.
1: Sorry. Bev, World Cup music. You're going to talk about the World Cup. Oh, can I bring this up, actually?
3: I don't think I want to talk about it.
1: No, I do want to bring this up because... you are the king on our show, you and Josiah of conspiracy theories, and you did hit us with a conspiracy theory.
3: Yeah.
1: Was it last week or the week before? Yeah. It was getting around the time traveller.
3: Yeah.
1: A man who has travelled through time and apparently he's accurately predicted a few things.
3: Mm.
1: Well, he
3: sent a tweet out.
1: He had this prediction.
3: So this time traveller, World Cup, right? Argentina are playing Spain. On the 7th, the 11th, 21... which was 5 years ago, he said, I've just travelled back and I witnessed Argentina just beat Spain in the 2026 World Cup final 3-2.
5: Wow.
1: So what does he say now?
3: Well,
1: so now we get to go live.
3: Funny
1: you
3: say that because I messaged him and he said, because he wrote that 5 years ago.
1: Mm.
3: It's a long time. And to predict that Spain will play Argentina in
1: the
3: final
1: right.
3: would yeah. be unbelievable. So he was like, now everyone's going to back Argentina. I'm going to back Spain because he obviously saw it.
1: Oh, you're saying that was
5: a bluff? Oh, fake news.
3: He sent him down the garden path. And now he's just loaded up
1: on
3: Spain.
1: Did he tweet you that?
3: Yeah, no, I messaged him and said, bro. And he goes, mate, get on Spain. I go, man, I'm already on it with the sweep, whatever. And more chili. He just made heaps of bank. Anyway, let's move on.
5: That's the one time traveller story I actually believed. Because that is, I think, a perfect example of a man time travelling. Comes back, you know, like, are there wars? Is there famine? Has robots taken over? Oh, bro, I didn't see any of that. I just watched the World Cup.
3: Yeah.
5: Like, that's a bloke time travelling.
3: But to predict that's unbelievable. Now, I did predict...
1: No, he didn't predict it. He got it wrong.
3: The team's right. That's
5: one
3: unbelievable.
5: Goal difference.
1: Well, he got the winner wrong and the score wrong.
3: Yeah, because he backed the other team.
1: To guess Spain and Argentina, two of the biggest soccer countries in the world.
3: No, well, France were favourites and Brazil...
1: They probably went 4 years ago. If you'd said to me, impressive. I would have picked Argentina and Spain.
3: It was 5 years ago. No, you wouldn't have.
1: Would have.
3: You wouldn't have. I did predict... yesterday, big news that Ken Hinckley being announced as a Tassie Devils. I got a DM. Said that on the show ages ago, so you're welcome. And then I've got another DM for you. What are you moving across there for?
5: No, well, we're trying to find audio of it.
3: Yeah, well, they didn't record it. Apparently, they don't record some things.
7: We had a better look. We found it.
1: Found it? Oh, he did say it.
3: Found it.
7: Yeah.
8: Oh. Can I play it?
1: Yeah. Yes, this was fair.
3: I'll just throw him under the bus.
5: Was talking to Sam Pang when Sam Pang was on the show.
1: Oh, excellent.
9: I play the CEO of the new team in Tassie.
3: Bang. Yes. Did you get Dacos? Did you get Buckley?
5: Pang, I have good mail that it's Ken Hinckley will be the coach of the Devils.
9: No.
1: It was Nick.
5: Oh, it was
3: no,
5: me.
3: No, no, I said it. I said it before then. I said it ages ago.
1: Oh,
3: on
1: that's
3: air,
1: amazing though, but...
5: I don't even know why you play that.
3: It's stupid. Anyway, I was going to tell you another big story, but I'm not saying it now.
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1: Just because you're a night owl doesn't mean you should miss out.
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1: and Tommy Little.
0: This is Carrie and Tommy.
2: Yes, welcome to your Tuesday arvo. How are we going, guys?
3: Oh, I'm nowhere near as good as Bickers.
2: Oh, no.
3: She has had the best pump up.
4: That was not to say on air.
2: Oh, she said 2 seconds before we came on.
4: Okay, so the other day you were telling us how someone thought you were in your 20s.
3: Yes, and you all laughed at me for falling for it.
5: Barely.
3: Yeah, for falling for a joke.
4: So,
3: which I took.
4: I did tell you you looked youthful. You looked in your mid-30s. I did tell you that.
3: For 6 hours, though, I believed the 20s thing, and I was walking around like I was on little clouds.
4: Well, I'm on a cloud.
3: Yeah.
4: Because I was at a cafe this morning, and there was a whole lot of mums with their bubs there, and they were so cute, and I wanted to cuddle them all anyway. One was sleeping, and I was like, you know, that's my favourite, like this. Laughed, and she said, yeah, this one always sleeps from mother's group or whatever. And I said, heaven. And she goes, oh, we come here and do a class every, you know, Tuesday or whatever. And then she looked at me and she goes, oh, you've got all this ahead of you. And I was like, oh, I've been doing it
3: still
4: for 19 years, babe.
3: Still got it.
4: Yummy mummy. Or thinks I'm pregnant. Not sure which one it is.
3: Yummy mummy.
4: I realised as I left, I do bloat sometimes after lactose. And I was like, I could just have a little pot and she thinks I'm pregnant.
3: No.
4: She means you're about to have this in your future.
3: What are you doing?
4: But
3: you're kicking out your
4: second,
3: own cloud.
4: I was on a cloud. This a yummy mummy.
3: I think yummy mummy is the yuckest thing that I've ever heard you come out. Yeah. I think any of the hotness you had going on, yummy mummy.
4: I think maybe it's the way I'm saying it.
3: I think yummy mummy is.
4: Yummy mummy.
3: Yummy mummy is icky to say.
4: We're going again.
5: Yummy mummy.
4: Yeah, I was trying to do it in English accent. Yummy mummy.
3: Yummy mummy.
4: Would you like a yummy mummy?
3: I think it would have an effect on my body that it would make sure the woman never turned into a mummy. We got heaps to come on today's show. Yep. We got a whole stack of cash to give away at bang on 4 o'clock. Because what's up next? Don't know.
4: I had you at dinner with me last night, even though you weren't there.
3: Oh.
4: Yeah, I'll tell you next.
3: Okay.
0: This is Carrie and Tommy.
2: Carrie Bickmore and Tommy Little driving you home.
4: Thanks to you.
2: Thank you.
4: I was at a fine dining restaurant last night. That bit's not thanks to you. That was thanks to my father. I went to dinner with my dad last night.
3: Brian would only go to fine dining restaurants.
2: Mm.
3: Oh, no, he goes down to the tennis club.
4: Yep, he does go down the tennis club. Mm-hmm. It's a pretty fine dining club.
3: It's a members only tennis club, isn't it? Is it? I've never been.
4: Of course.
3: I've never been to a tennis club.
2: Yeah.
3: What happened?
4: I reckon just the word tennis club makes it feel membership-y.
3: Well, I just realised when I say tennis club,
4: What are you thinking?
3: I'm picturing
4: the club
3: like a changed room.
4: No.
2: Yeah.
3: No. But then I realised you eat there. Yeah.
4: Yeah. Anyway, we were at the tennis club.
3: Oh.
4: But we were in the fine dining section of the tennis club.
3: So
4: there's a casual section of. Anyway, who cares?
3: I'm interested.
4: There was a fire and we were sitting in front of an open fire.
3: There's an open fire at a tennis club.
5: Is one side serving parmas and one side serving like steaks?
4: Pretty much. Although it was steak night last night. There were 300 people in for steak night. I know.
3: I think I don't understand what this world is.
4: I know.
3: What is it?
4: It's a lot of wankery is what it is.
3: So you have to be a member at the club?
4: And you play tennis there. Although Dad doesn't play tennis. He just goes to
2: I was going to say, how much tennis goes on at this
4: and
2: tennis
4: there's
2: club?
4: And like, you can do like exercise there. There's a pool and usually you play tennis. But for
3: There's
4: a pool at the tennis club.
3: Wow.
4: There's a whole gym. There's yoga, Pilates.
3: What is this
4: There's
3: world?
4: Meeting rooms. There's a function centre.
3: It's like a village.
4: It is a village. Anyway, that's not the point of the story.
3: How much is a membership?
4: Oh, let's not
3: Do you have to be
4: down.
3: Invited? Like, can anyone? Can I walk in?
4: I think he was on the wait list for a decade.
3: Oh, my God. And to not play tennis.
4: He did used to play tennis. Remember, I'm from a family of tennis players.
2: My uncle's the world champ.
3: Yeah.
4: I was at the fine dining section of the tennis club last night.
3: How many
4: and it's
3: guests?
4: All very quiet.
3: Yeah.
4: We're in front of the fire having a glass of wine and I found myself being a chicken having a fight with a cat.
3: Animals in predicaments.
4: I loudly went, "Meow, meow, meow."
2: at the tennis club.
4: A very quiet room of people as they looked around, and then I tried to explain to my father the funny game that you brought on air about animals in predicaments.
3: Which, to be fair, did I?
4: No,
3: I felt like it was a little flat on air.
4: I think it's one of the greatest games ever developed. I don't know if it's yours or if you've lobbed it off someone else, the same way you've taken Linkham Lewis from the New York Times.
3: Whoa. No. Animals in Predicament is also from the New York
1: Times.
3: I made it up on the weekend.
1: Okay. Did you ever think you'd make it to the tennis club?
3: I'm still not going to make it to the tennis. Oh, you don't mean me. The game.
4: Oh, no, Dad's not inviting you. Yeah. You have to wear a college shirt.
3: It'll hit all the exclusive clubs.
4: You wear a hoodie for 24/7. Oh. Need a college shirt.
3: You have to wear a college shirt to a tennis club.
4: Yeah, you think of a polo. When you play tennis, they've got collars. A polo shirt.
3: Do they?
4: A polo, like he's wearing. Kieran's wearing. Yes. He's got a collar.
1: Oh, so Kieran can come to the tennis club.
4: You can come to the tennis club, Kieran.
3: You wear them to play tennis in.
4: Yes, that's a tennis whites. That's what they wear. Like it.
3: No, I'm picturing like Rafa and stuff. They wear like half time they're wearing singles.
4: You're not the 60-year-old man at the tennis club. He's not wearing the Rafa outfit.
3: But I think, and this may show you, I realise I don't think I've ever seen 60-year-old men playing tennis.
1: They don't play tennis.
3: Oh, they just go to the club.
4: Anyway, you're missing the point of what I'm saying. What? At Wimbledon in the 50s, they used to wear a white collared shirt. Okay?
1: They still do.
4: And this tennis club is set in the 50s.
3: Yes. Yes, it sounds
4: like. Anyway, the point of what I'm saying is I loved your game so much yesterday that I ended up doing it at dinner with my father. And so if you don't know what we're talking about, this was the game that Tommy brought yesterday.
3: The game was not called this at the time, but I'm calling it now Animals in Predicaments. And so I give you an animal in a predicament and you've got to make the noise. I would like you to give to me a horse trapped in a plastic bag.
4: Okay. So then I think this is where we made the mistake. Uh-huh. We played it with kids because it feels like a kid game and I think kids would love it. However, I think a kid hasn't fully developed all of their range of animal noises. And so I found some of them were a bit limited by their noise making and the microphone usage, except for one kid who was pretty good. Hey, Elliot.
6: Hi.
3: How old are you?
6: Oh, I'm 6.
3: Elliot, can you please be a lion that's involved in a car crash?
6: Okay.
3: Go for it.
4: So 13, 10, 60.
3: How are we doing?
4: I want to play the game again. I know it's a kiddie game, but I want to play with adults this time.
3: Yeah.
4: I feel like adults, especially ones that have had to read a lot of bedtime stories to kids and do all the animal noises, would nail this game.
3: Adults.
1: Did Brian play last night?
3: Predicaments.
4: Oh no.
1: Oh.
4: Oh, absolutely not.
1: It hasn't made
4: it's not appropriate behaviour for the tennis club in front of the fire with the Pinot in hand.
3: I could have just said, can you please be a bore at a tennis club? You go, all right, sorted.
4: Right now, we're playing Animals in Predicaments. I think it should be a weekly segment.
3: Oh, my God.
4: I love it so much.
3: Oh, great. Okay,
4: I found myself after we played yesterday on air and, look, it didn't go off on air. But today, calls are coming through thick and fast. And I ended up at a very swanky restaurant with my dad trying to explain to him how a chicken in a fight with a cat sounds.
3: Yeah.
4: And that's how you know a game's a success.
3: Yes.
4: You know, that I've thought about it all day long.
3: Well,
4: you know when you're in love with someone and you're like, I just can't get them off my mind. I couldn't get Animals in Predicaments off my mind.
3: G'day, Linda.
7: Hi, how are you?
3: I'm so excited. I mean, this is just really good stuff.
7: I'm so excited.
3: Linda, do you have a favourite animal?
7: I think I'm good with cats.
3: Okay. What about this? Could you give us a cat that is taking a sip of milk that it realises is off, but it doesn't realise until it's already swallowed its first sip?
7: Yeah, I can do that.
3: Okay.
7: All right. Meow.
3: Linda, that was really good.
4: What can we give Linda? I've been told by producers we have to give you a special I called Carrie and Tommy and all I got was this lousy hat cap because we made them to give to people like you, but I did promise cash. So what are we giving Linda?
5: $50.
4: Yeah, Linda.
5: But also the hats are thanks to RK Threads.
4: You can go there for all your
5: embroidery needs.
3: RK Threads are the best. Yes, and you can get custom stuff made. G'day, Craig.
8: Hey, bud. How are you, Tommy?
3: Yeah, really good. How are you?
8: Not bad, bud.
3: Craig, I would
4: can
3: love...
4: Can I do one?
3: Yeah, sure. Sorry, Carrie. So I'm so sorry.
8: Go on, Carrie.
4: Yeah. I would like you to be an elephant that sat down after a long day to do their tax and has realised they're going to have to pay a lot of tax to the tax man.
8: Okay, here we go. Okay. Ready?
3: Yeah.
4: Where was the elephant bit?
8: The elephant.
4: You got to do a.
3: Elephant is a heart.
4: There we go. There's the elephant.
3: And I, Craig, I really like it.
4: Can you give it what you would do if you were that elephant? What would you do? Sounding a bit horsey.
3: Glug, glug, glug, glug, glug.
1: No, drinks for its nose.
4: I didn't say an elephant having sexy time.
3: Is that what that was?
1: She's been on safari.
4: Like that. Kate.
3: Oh, time.
9: Hello.
3: G'day, Kate.
4: Oh, we got to give Craig cash.
3: Yes, I gave him cash.
4: Okay,
3: gave him
4: great.
3: Cash, gave him
4: cash. And a hat? Thanks to?
3: Yes. Okay, threads.
4: Okay, threads. Yeah.
3: How are you, Kate?
9: I'm great, guys. How are you?
3: So good. Would you mind being a dog that is on a date and it's going quite well until the dog slips on a banana peel and lands flat on his face, embarrassing himself and potentially losing the love of his life?
9: I would love to.
3: That's really good, Kate. That's excellent, Kate.
4: Oh, Kate.
3: Oh, Kate, would you like, I'm going to give you the option. You can have a hat or 50 bucks.
9: A hat or 50 bucks. I'm just going to consult with my little boy.
3: Yep.
9: He says 50 bucks, please.
3: There you go. It's all yours. Good on you, Kate. Thank you.
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4: Justin Bieber, that is Speed Demon for Tuesday, Arvo. It's Carrie and Tommy.
5: Now, because as you know, when I travel, I like to go to weird and wonderful places that I like to think no one else has been to.
6: Off the beaten track,
5: yeah.
6: Some would say.
5: Yeah, you're not going to find these places in Lonely Planet. You are just going to, you're going to have to find ancient maps. Anyway, I went to Bali. I went to Bali over the break and... when you go to Bali or I'll say any Asian countries, do you ride a scooter?
6: I get very nervous because I don't want to end up in hospital.
5: No, and it does happen.

0: one of the great joys in life is exploring on a scooter on an island somewhere in Southeast Asia. It's absolute heaven, right? You just find these weird nooks and crannies.
1: I want to go on a motorbike tour across Sri Lanka.
0: Do you?
1: No.
0: Oh, because I'm like, I want to do that.
2: So on board.
0: It'd be awesome.
1: Yeah. Can you imagine me?
0: But like, slow down,
1: everybody. We're going too fast.
2: Oh, no, it's a jet ski all over again.
0: What about if I rode?
1: Oh, I was good on the jet ski.
0: You weren't riding it, were you? Oh, no, sorry. I'm thinking back to your promo video one. Remember how you thought you were riding a jet ski and you were just holding on?
1: I would sit on the back of your bike.
0: I was going to put you in a sidecar.
1: Actually, I'd feel safer in the sidecar.
0: Yeah. Sidecars are pretty fun. Yeah. I've got a sidecar here. Oh, back in the day when I used to work with young Kieran here, I got a sidecar to the airport.
1: Can you just go on the freeway with a sidecar?
0: I did. Yep. He nearly killed me, actually.
1: What, you were driving?
0: He wasn't paying attention. And,
1: who was on the scooter?
0: I nearly ended up out of the sidecar.
1: Oh. Yeah. Okay, so back to Bali in your scooter.
0: And I had a helmet that had spikes all over it.
1: Back in Bali. Are you still alive? I will never understand.
2: Because he wears a helmet.
0: Back to Bali.
1: Do you know, I often think of you? Because when people lose their lives, when their lives are cut tragically short, I always think, but yet you're still going.
2: Beating the odds.
1: It's not fair. The world's not fair, you know.
0: I can't tell. I think it's an insult.
1: It's absolutely an insult.
2: Yeah.
1: By your own infliction, you should be dead.
0: I don't think that's true or fair.
1: That is absolutely true. Let's not dig down. Who in this team agrees that the things he's done in his life, he should be dead? And there's poor innocent people that are dying every day.
0: Why am I not innocent?
1: Because you're not innocent.
3: I do think ever, rarely. I thought most weekends when I'm coming to work, it's like, Jack can tell me to turn up tomorrow.
1: Oh, absolutely.
3: If he's died, I think we've got an obit ready to go.
1: Would we still do the show? We've discussed this before. The show would be off if I died, but would it go on if he died?
3: I reckon we'll just carry out as normal.
0: I think you'd put one mention at 5:10 and then go into back.
2: Coming up, five songs. Tommy's not here today.
0: For Tommy likes, not the ones he loves, not his favourite songs. We don't play
2: those.
0: We're
2: just playing Queen.
0: Yeah.
1: Bit of ABBA.
3: Yeah. Peter Hellier's on standby.
1: Okay, so back to Bali and you're on your scooter.
0: Remember, we touch down. The first thing we do, we get to our hotel and Johnny, my elderly housemate that I live with, we go, let's go get bikes and go for an explore. And we go out and we get the bikes and we're facing the wrong way. We're on the side of the road. And so we have to do a U-ey across traffic and then take off the other way to this place that I want to go to. And
1: was there heaps of cars? You know, it's some of those places in Bali, there's like hundreds of scooters in any one.
0: This wasn't a super busy place. Okay. But there was enough traffic that Johnny got on his bike and took off straight away. And by the time I turned around and looked, there was traffic coming. So I had to wait, I reckon probably 20 seconds I had to wait until I did a U-ey. And then I looked up and I'm like, oh, he's taken off. And then I get about 50 metres. And there's a whole crowd of people on the road. Mm-hmm. And I'm like, oh my God. I'm like, what's happened? And people are coming running. And I'm like, oh, there's a whole crowd. I wonder what they're doing. Oh, and then Johnny's in there in the middle of the crowd. And Johnny's scooter's on the ground.
1: Oh my God.
0: And Johnny's bleeding. Yeah. And bro, are you okay? And this was my favourite bit of the whole thing. One of the Indonesian blokes goes, your papa has fallen off his bike.
1: I often think you should be careful with him.
0: And I went,
1: you can't treat him like he's the same age as you. He's like, you got to be careful.
0: But he's better on a bike than me. He's usually not the worry at all. And so I went, are you okay? And he's like, and he grazed up his knee and his elbow. Oh. But apart from that, he was fine.
1: But what
0: and
1: about I the
0: said,
1: scooter?
0: I said, nah, it was okay. And I said, bro, what happened? And what happened was, he had, like an old man, he carries around a battery charger for his phone, which is honestly the size of a brick. And he had that brick in his pocket. And when he took off on his bike, the brick came out of his pocket and bounced and it went under the wheel of the scooter. So the wheel lost its traction.
1: Oh my God.
0: And then so he dropped it and he ended up on the road. But it also meant... and he was okay, right? And people, strangers were so lovely. Someone had alcohol.
1: The Balinese are beautiful, yeah.
0: Yeah, beautiful people. And anyway, but it did mean for the rest of the day he was bleeding. And so we went to Vulgari, have a resort over there, and we weren't staying
1: What's
0: there.
1: Vulgari?
0: You know the brand? Is that how you say it?
1: Oh, B-U-L, that
0: yes,
1: one.

0: That BV one. Is it Bulgari?
1: Do you say V? Bulgari. Isn't it B?
0: Bulgari.
1: Or is it silent? I think it's Bulgari.
0: Bulgari?
2: I'd say Bulgari. What it, I wouldn't
1: really know. Whatever that so designer. Aussie. You know, Bulgari.
0: Yeah.
1: They got a resort over there in Bali. You can get a Bing Tang t-shirt and wear it to Bulgari.
3: Well, they're going to let me stay there.
0: I was just looking around places, right?
4: You want to know how to say it? Bulgari.
0: Bulgari. Anyway, I was just looking around at places around there and I was like, bro, I didn't even know this place does hotels. They only do two in the world.
3: Wow.
0: And that one was $6,000 a night to stay at.
3: Bargain.
0: And so I was like, bro, let's go have a look and have a, like, you know, have a drink there.
1: So you took your bloody papa.
0: And so and so we rocked up. We were the only two people who arrived on their own scooters. They didn't even have a scooter parking bit there. So the man just went and we went, oh, can we come in for a drink. He looks Johnny up and down. We're both in singlets and thongs. He looks Johnny up and down. Johnny's bleeding from his shoulder, his elbow, his knee, and a little bit under his ear. And he goes, oh, there's a minimum spend if you would like to go to our restaurant. And I'm like, oh, yeah, what is it? And I'm thinking it's going to be $1,000, but maybe this will be a once in a lifetime meal. And he goes, it ended up being the equivalent of 30 Australian dollars. And I was like, we are in. So then we went and
1: so he's then gone, damn it.
0: We went and drank it at Bulgari's. Johnny bled all over their designer couches, but it was absolutely wonderful. But I want to know, this was 45 seconds after he hired the scooter. He'd already crashed it.
1: Yeah.
0: I want to know, how quick did you crash your rental? Because we were over in Bali and my housemate and I hired scooters, and within 45 seconds, I'd noticed a crowd on the road, and I didn't know what they were gathered for. And then I noticed my friend had joined the middle of the crowd on the road, and the crowd had gathered to help him up off the ground because his battery pack had fallen out of his pocket, gone under the wheel of scooter, and he totaled the scooter. Well, not totaled, he dinged it up within a minute of hiring it. G'day, Phil. Oh, no, I'm getting a, what's for you?
1: Hakan? Phil.
3: Go back to Phil.
0: Hey, Phil.
5: Hello, how are you?
0: Yeah, living the dream. What happened?
5: Yeah, same sort of scenario. Me and the missus went over to Bali and I got my scooter and I'm like, yeah, okay, this is what you do, you know, this is how you do it. She's like, yeah, no worries at all. I took off, left her for dead, turned around, she's on the floor.
0: Oh, what happened?
5: She'd basically put both feet up. She'd put the, I could see the handgun with the accelerator. I think it died and she just went straight over. I kept flying back. I went flying back down there. She had like 50 onlookers. They were all laughing their asses off. I rock up and I'm like, are you okay, babe? And she's like, dead fish. I'm like, what? She just said dead fish. It wasn't moving. I'm like, are you okay? And she was just laughing.
0: Oh, she was just laughing. Oh. So she wasn't going at speed. She just literally hadn't taken off yet.
5: I think the scooter basically just conked out on her and it just fell over.
0: It sounds kind of like maybe she didn't start it and then just tried to put her feet up.
5: It was definitely running, but then when she's given it a bit of a burst, all I heard was it revving it face off, and then it just stopped, and she stopped as well. It's hilarious.
0: That's so funny. Thank you, Phil. Wonderful. Oh, hang on, just back to Phil. Phil, did the, because the thing we were worried about was if the higher people saw Johnny or not. Did
5: 100%,
0: they?
5: Yeah, they saw him, and I think it cost her like 300 rupiah.
1: Yeah.
0: Oh. Yeah. That's
1: what's that?
0: I don't know. That's not much, is it, Phil?
5: Oh, I don't know. I didn't pay for it. It came out of her money, mate. I didn't touch it.
0: Good one. Thank you, Phil.
1: What about Mark? Mark, how quickly did you ding the rental?
6: Probably about 5 minutes after hiring it.
0: What happened? Where were you?
6: So I was in Croatia.
0: Yeah.
6: And I'd hired some bikes, like some scooters previously, so I think when I hopped on these scooters, I just was a little bit too overconfident. And I was going around like some windy streets and I thought I was going a bit fast and I thought I'll just lean into it a bit, you know, like the MotoGP.
0: Yeah, yeah, yeah.
6: Didn't have the skill set to back it up. So I ended up, the wheels slipped from underneath me and I slid across the road.
0: Oh.
6: Took a bit of skin off, but...
0: Are you okay?
6: Yeah, I was fine. I just had a bit of a graze. So I was actually surprised how well off I actually came out of that.
0: Yeah.
6: But, I was actually just super worried that I was going to have to pay a bunch of money to the scooter people.
0: And were they fine? Did you tell them?
6: Well, I didn't tell them because, like, what happened was the bike had been crashed that many times before me that you couldn't actually tell that I'd crashed it. When I returned it, the guy said, "Oh, how was it? How'd you go?" And I was like, "Yeah, it was great. You know, just didn't mention anything. Just all smiles and gave it back."
1: As you're bleeding all over your body.
6: It was a few days later that I returned it. Yeah. And it was... They couldn't tell I was injured or anything.
0: We did the same thing because Johnny had bandages and stuff on his elbow and on his knee. So when he returned his scooter, he wore in 30-degree weather a hoodie and pants. Thank you, Mark. Who you got biggest?
1: Hakan, are you there?
7: Yeah.
1: What happened? How quickly did you ruin the rental?
7: Mate, I didn't even get out of the rental car lot. I was on a long haul flight from Melbourne to LA. I arrived, I jumped into my rental car, I whacked it in reverse and hit the car behind me.
0: Did you
7: Don't be gentle, it's a rental.
0: Did you hit it hard? I can't.
7: Oh, enough to cause a little bit of damage, but I'd learned my lesson before that. I paid the zero excess, so it didn't really matter.
0: Oh my
7: gosh.
0: That is so funny. Thank you, Hakan. What's the lesson here? Because have we got to, is it don't be I gentle, mean, it's a rental? Is that the lesson?
1: A lot of these cases, they didn't end up having to pay much.
0: So just don't tell them.
1: Just don't tell them.
0: Yeah, there you go.
1: Insurance is a scam.
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15: Tommy. Spilled a coffee on your laptop.
16: That's okay.
15: God.
16: As you know, but for the people listening, we have a team of about 4,000 beautiful people who work on this show. A man who is usually stuck in the cave.
15: He's a man of mystery, I think, this man.
17: Very mysterious.
15: No, you are.
17: Yeah.
15: You've got little quirks that when I learn about them, I'm like, that's not what I would have thought about you.
16: This is the mount.
17: I'm a myth. Yes. Some people say.
15: A legend,
17: yeah.
15: Even.
17: Yeah. Yeah. Well, I'm not dead yet. But
15: no, I'm Mount not like the not, man, the myth, the legend.
16: Mount,
15: anyway, Mount is a compliment.
16: Not, you guys have got electric chemistry.
17: Yeah, big
16: and
17: time.
16: As much as I would like to continue to watch it bloom.
15: Well, I still don't even really know what his name is because you sometimes call him like the Mount. Other times you call him Mount. Some people call him Tim, and I tried Mount On for the first time today.
16: Mount On?
17: I tried. There was a comma there. That's a
15: And I said, Mount, can you? And as it came out of my mouth, I thought that felt so weird.
16: The Mount is not short of wonderful stories to tell. And the other day, one came up, and it was actually a few days ago. And I've thought about it.
15: Mm.
16: And I've been past the place where it happened.
17: You've been to the place where it happened.
16: I've been to the place where it happened. But even today, I walked past. It's a different venue now. But I thought, why haven't we talked about that on air?
15: I know, and also I know the issue. He said it in such a casual way too, as if it's just a normal thing.
16: I know. I believe the sentence, and maybe I've got this slightly wrong, we were talking about someone that you used to date.
17: No.
16: No.
17: It was a girl that I matched on Hinge. Hello, if you're listening.
15: Recently.
17: Yeah, big time. Who I met.
16: That's
17: probably
16: right.
17: Like
16: you said, the first time I met her.
17: Yeah, first time I met her once, and it was 6 to about 10 years ago. I can't really remember the specifics, and it was at a restaurant, but it was in a really hectic way.
16: you said it was a naked night.
15: Naked night at the restaurant.
17: Yeah.
16: And I had so many questions, which I will ask our listeners.
17: Give it a crack.
16: So it was upstairs. So it was in a part. It was in the whole thing. And so
15: I go to restaurants often, and I've never seen any naked night advertised.
16: Well, the windows at the front of this are
15: served chips.
16: No. I've eaten.
17: That's the greatest, by the way. Hot tip about that: great place to get dinner is a gentleman's club, like at 3 a.m. Because you
15: stop
17: get a little
15: talking.
17: Sorry.
16: So this place does have blacked out windows. It's kind
15: the
16: of
15: restaurant.
16: Like, yeah, yeah.
15: Okay.
16: It's kind of a restaurant dive bar. Anyway, I used to go. They used to do amazing wings. No
17: hot
16: longer.
17: Wings.
16: Great hot wings.
17: Yeah.
16: Get there and take your clothes off and
15: trench
16: put them in a
15: scenario,
16: bucket?
15: Like,
17: So what happened was a group of friends like said, "Oh, do you want to go to this thing?" And I said, "Yeah, sure." So it was about seven of us, and it was like not just blokes; it was like girls, blokes, and whoever. Sure. We all went, and so not even just the blacked out windows, but they even put up like big
15: curtains.
17: And so you open the door and you go in and there's like a little separate area.
15: And you're just wearing normal clothes that you'd go out in.
17: Normal clothes, yep. Yeah. And then you go to the end of the bar and you buy a ticket, and then they hand you a garbage bag with a raffle ticket stapled onto the side.
16: Oh, like a cloakroom.
15: And that's what you put your clothes in.
17: Yeah, and then you strip down to nothing.
15: Like undies? Nothing.
17: Nothing. And then you wear like... Luckily, at the time, I had waterproof loafers, which were quite comfy. But like,
15: you wear shoes and nothing else.
17: Yeah. This one guy was wearing shoes and hiking boots. It was a whole thing.
16: Because you can't step on glass.
15: But are you wearing hot wings naked? Eating hot wings naked?
17: Yeah, that was the problem. Like, I did experience that. So I ordered wings because, you know, it's famous for wings, this place. And then I, at one point.
16: You were sitting hunched over wings nude.
17: Yeah, with a table.
15: And are they
17: though.
15: Spicy wings? Good, and then what if you accidentally
17: wings?
15: Touch yourself and then you're hot?
17: Yeah, I did. So that was the biggest problem. So I was sitting on a table. I had a towel under me, you know, nice and hygienic. And then I was surrounded by friends.
15: Do you,
17: and we're
15: do
17: all
15: you
17: sitting
15: take your
17: there.
15: Towel with you like you're here at the gym? Like a gym
17: towel?
15: Yeah,
17: it's like a gym towel. Except,
15: and you take it everywhere as your little seat.
17: Yeah.
15: Oh,
16: no, that's just, better. I'm glad that happened.
17: Hang on, I shower. Champion, like I just.
15: I know, but you're sweating, eating hot wings.
17: I'm not
15: and then...
17: sweating,
16: but also, sorry, Carrie. To be fair to Mount, your reaction is like he's done this at a normal restaurant, and he's the only one doing it. Everyone there is there for the naked event.
17: There was like 50 people there. That's how they got it because it was a Tuesday night, and like your thing, how do I get a crowd in because it's a slow night? Boomity boom, naked.
15: Boomity boom,
16: and
15: then do people pick up? Did it end up becoming debaucherous?
17: Yeah, like I almost did. But they were annoying. So
15: the person was annoying.
18: The purpose of the night?
17: And it wasn't to do with like, it was nothing physical. They were just an annoying human. So like, I just didn't want to do anything.
16: Is it meant to end in everybody hooking up on premises?
15: You just go get your garbage bag, put your clothes back on and go home.
17: Yeah.
16: So it's more of a liberation thing.
17: Yeah, it's amazing. Because like the one thing I did learn from it, right, because back in the day when I was like the funny fat kid and like I was wearing a rashie at night when you go swimming, you know, that whole vibe.
16: Yeah.
17: And then so it was really...
15: See what I said at the very beginning? I learn little things about him all the time that makes me go... Mm.
17: But it was like the greatest thing in the world I've ever done for body confidence. So now I don't have any issue taking my top off or doing anything because it's just
15: naked.
17: Like... Yeah, and then accidentally touch, you know, your area and then scream, which is what I did. Yeah. But like, yeah, it's...
15: Well, we've been thinking of a listener event that we could do. Maybe we could just do...
17: I'll host it. Big time.
16: You can't,
15: big time's gross.
16: You can't even
15: I'm
16: because
15: joking.
16: This network would absolutely froth it.
15: No, they wouldn't.
16: Are you joking?
15: No, there's
16: back
15: no
16: in the day,
15: way.
16: I was...
15: Yeah, back in the day.
17: You could hear the promo. Carrie and Tommy's naked night. Like, you know.
16: I was a street teamer for a naked wedding back in the day for this network.
15: Were you?
16: Yep. And it was the bride and groom. Everything got paid for. You just had to be naked.
15: And the guests?
16: No.
15: Oh,
16: no. It was
15: were you naked?
16: No.
15: Oh, you were
17: who was naked?
16: Hey, the bride and groom.
17: Yeah, right.
16: So they came down nude, but they also got gifted a tuxedo and a bridal gown, which then they put on afterwards for the photos.
17: Seems redundant.
16: I want to know, though. Mm. I reckon there's a lot more naked events
15: that we didn't know about.
16: I had no idea.
15: Would there be naked swims on? We've heard a lot of them. 5 a.m. naked club.
16: Is there?
15: Yeah.
16: I know of the one in Tassie.
15: Yeah. Maybe that's what I'm talking about. Maybe it's not happening like every morning.
16: I'd love to know, because I had no idea restaurants were doing naked nights. Mm. 13, 10, 60, what naked stuff is going on that I don't know about. Give us a call.
14: This is Carrie and Tommy.
16: We haven't had a lot of nudists call. We are doing the topic on 131060. What stuff happens nude? Because the Mount, who works on this show,
15: he told us, audio guy.
16: Yes, he told us he went to a nude night at a restaurant where they blacked out the windows and then everybody got in.
15: Hot wings naked.
16: Yep.
18: Carrie does her massages.
16: That's true.
15: I was about to say, yes, but everybody does that. And then I realised why it's weird. Yeah.
16: Tim, g'day.
19: Hey, how are you?
16: Good. We're so excited to have you on the show. Do you do things in the nude?
19: We do lots of things in the nude.
16: Oh, who's we?
19: We are a community of nudists.
16: Yep.
19: So we own a bit of land out in Jembrook Way, and a bunch of us all get together and, you know, we've got our own cabins out there and we do events, parties, you name it, it happens out there nude. It's a family-orientated place.
15: Does it get debaucherous or is it all quite family-friendly?
19: No, it is very family-focused.
16: Is this, Tim, is this a common misconception? People think that nudity is always about a sex thing and actually is it more about a freedom thing?
19: I think it is a very big it is, yes.
16: Yeah.
15: Does nudism run in the family? Like, you say family, it's family friendly. Are generations of nudists coming along?
19: Oh, yes, definitely. Yes. So, my family ourselves, my son was 7, or my wife was 7 months pregnant with my eldest when we first went there.
16: And he
19: knows nothing different.
16: How did you first stumble across it?
19: As a hobby, I enjoy photography. We found a nude beach so I could get some photos.
16: Mm-hmm.
19: And it kind of went from there. I found other groups on Facebook and met some people and they told me about this place.
15: You're apparently on the board of this club. What sorts of things are discussed at board meetings?
19: Obviously, like anything at a board place, you've got, you know, whatever needs to be discussed at the time. Venue upgrades. Uh-huh. So recently, you know, a whole bunch of solar panels and batteries installed. And just making sure that things are running smoothly.
16: Tim, I spent in one of the warmer parts of our country, I spent a day at a nudist retreat. And the one thing I found fascinating, and it took me a little while because I was doing a story for TV and I was chatting to people, and what I found fascinating is by the end of the day, I actually realised there was quite a lot of internal politics and infighting amongst kind of the rankings of people in the colony. Like it presented at first glance as it was this hippie, kind of free, everybody. And by the end of the day, I realised there was quite a lot of infighting. Does that happen at yours?
19: No, not at all. No, we're all good friends there. We're like an extended family.
16: How many you got, roughly, people?
19: Yeah, I think there's close to 150 groups.
15: Wow.
19: So those groups could be one person, they could be a family.
16: Wow. Have you ever had a problem with I said about the misconception before, have you ever had a problem where people do come along thinking...
15: The wrong fit for your club.
16: Yeah, they're thinking they're going to something sexual and then they get there...
15: And they get a scone and a cup of tea.
16: Yes, and you have to ask them to leave.
19: The people that are looking for that, they know that that's not the place for them.
16: Oh, fascinating, Tim.
19: They're very aware of that.
16: Thank you for getting involved. Appreciate it.
19: You're not a problem. Thank you.
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35: I think you were more nervous because Hamish did a magic show instead of a wedding dance.
17: Yep.
35: And Zoe was the assistant. And
17: she was nervous about the show.
36: Yeah. So, yeah, you weren't nervous about the vows or the,
17: nah,
36: the ceremony.
17: We had a lot of flies. We had an outside wedding in the Blue Mountains and so there was tons of flies. Mm. And I was slightly nervous about that because, annoyingly, I do just seem to have the pheromone that flies are attracted to, and it does give off the impression
36: that you stink,
17: that I'm a garbage boy. Yeah. Yeah. I thought, that is unfair. I mean, look,
0: I'm not saying I'm always in pristine condition, but on your wedding, I had obviously showered.
35: Yes.
0: I showered and I thought I'd, you know, I thought I'd done, I was at the height of really, you know, top 0.1% of how you'll ever find me groomed.
35: Yeah.
0: And yet I still seem to be a fly magnet. And that did seem to be unfair.
35: Is that your memory of the nuptials, that he was stinky?
1: No, he was looking as clean as
0: good as
1: seen.
0: He gets.
1: Yeah, as good as he gets. And I don't remember a fly issue, so.
0: A lot of flies. God, there's so many flies. Zoe got them caught under the veil. That was the bad thing, like, because they got inside the fly wire, which is essentially what veil is.
1: Yes.
0: I mean, she had great, I'm not saying she skimped and did fly wire.
35: but she should have been most protected.
0: Should have been most protected. Yeah. And unfortunately, it got under. Not unlike the mesh a beekeeper wears.
35: No.
0: I know you want to move on.
35: Let's just bring the people up to speed.
0: I'm not talking about being a fly keeper. How ironic. Flies flock me, yet I don't seek to farm them. But I do wish to get their honey-producing cousins, the bee.
1: We recovered our Bitcoin.
0: Yep.
1: That we lost when it was at $1,700 or something, and now it's recovered, and it's close to $100,000 now. And one of them is for the people. We've got to spend $100,000 on the people.
0: That's if we spend it today. If we let it keep climbing,
1: it's been dipping.
0: But hasn't been going great.
1: And you suggested us starting a bee operation.
0: Well, it came from a chance conversation that we had, Jack. But I think this happens a lot nowadays. We had a kind of an offhand conversation, and I had been thinking, wouldn't it be great if we could reinvest it in a venture?
1: Mm-hmm.
0: And then we're talking about Manuka honey before going, and I was like, that's right. Manuka is an absolute jackpot. It really is liquid gold. The price people are selling Manuka honey for, you know, it's $300-$400 a jar.
1: Mm.
0: This is where the cash is at.
1: Well, I heard from my next door neighbor who listened to the pod, Jezza, and he texted me.
35: He's a beekeeper.
1: Yeah, he's a beekeeper.
0: But he's a hobby boy.
1: No.
0: No, he's not.
1: Is he?
0: Well, he's not one of the names I've heard floating around the bee community, because I have actually had my ear to the ground and the hives, and I've got quite a bit of buzz from the bee world. What's he say?
35: Is he selling?
1: He said, Haim's wrong. He said if you wanted to go from no hives to 120 hives, it'd be well over $60,000, need just equipment alone.
0: Wrong.
1: As far as Manuka goes, it's one of like 170 varieties of tea tree. We actually have more of it in Australia than New Zealand. Just New Zealand are better at carrying on about it.
0: Yeah, that's why we want to do it there.
1: Most of the
0: honey game is marketing.
35: That says to me, open market. That fact alone has kind of swayed me a little bit.
1: Here's the hard part.
0: Well, you can't force the bees onto the plant.
1: Manuka only flowers once a year, he says.
0: Flowers a bit more in New Zealand.
1: And not... not much around. You'd have to truck the bees to that, but then keep them alive for the rest of the year.
0: Doesn't know what he's talking about.
1: Tell Haim not to bother.
0: Yep. Well, that's not the information I got.
1: There is okay money in bees if you want to work hard. Doesn't sound like him.
0: Yeah.
35: That's classic gatekeeping.
0: Isn't it? So he's, mate, don't come to Cooper Petey. We're all out of opals. Really? Really? Well, why is everyone flocking there?
1: Yeah.
0: Now, you listen to me, Ando. Mm. I've done a little bit more than talk to my neighbour. I've had several nights on the couch with Zoe going, are you looking at are you researching beekeeping again?
1: Mm.
0: Okay, so that's what I'm talking about here, not just one chat with a neighbour. The way Manuka honey works is, and bear in mind that what I'm proposing to you guys is a premium, raw, organic, high country, alpine, single origin honey operation.
1: Mm-hmm.
35: Manuka?
0: So there would be Manuka, but we'd have three lines. We'd have wildflower, we'd have thyme or some other plant, and then our high price point would be Manuka.
1: How do you get to be just go to the thyme?
0: It just depends where you put the hives. You scatter them around. You've got to put them near the flower, because you can't take a bee and squash it onto a flower and go eat that and put them back in the hive. That seems labor intensive and a bit mean to the bees. We don't know if that would work.
35: And doesn't it take like thousands and thousands of bees to make a teaspoon of honey? If we were tracking each bee and trying to use tweezers to put it on the right flower, that's...
0: No, again, I'm saying that's not the operation we're doing. And again, this is what our head beekeeper would do.
1: Hmm.
0: Okay. Now, I know you've got other ideas, but I'm just saying, are you sure you don't want to start a bee operation because I have put the feelers out into the world for some hot up-and-coming beekeepers. And I mean like renegades. Mm-hmm. Beekeepers with a buzz, real buzz about them. Breaking the rules. Mm. Not neighbours that keep it for a bit of fun.
35: No.
0: Real big names in the bee scene.
35: He's got a commercial operation.
0: Real big names in the bee scene.
35: Yeah.
0: Okay.
35: But he just, it sounded like he was wasting time. Tell me if you thought this, Hamish, when he said, oh, you've got to truck your bees over to the Manuka plant. Mm-hmm. We would just build the Manuka plants. We would grow the Manuka plants near.
0: Build Manuka.
35: So we would build the aviaries. Aviaries?
0: The hives.
35: Hives. Near the Manuka tree.
0: Yeah, you put them, that's where you lease it. Anyway, I've got the numbers.
35: Yep.
0: I'm just saying.
35: Okay.
0: I think it would be negligent of me, after all the research I've done on premium beekeeping operations, to not offer you this opportunity to invest this money we have in Hames Honest Honey or Hames Bees or Hames Hives, whatever we want to call it.
1: Well, can Jack and I agree to take this on board, what you're going to present?
35: Well, definitely won't be.
0: That's the presentation.
1: Yeah, but then from the outcome of a vote at the end of this determines whether we ever talk about bees again.
0: Great. Okay. You're upsetting the king bee.
35: Which I don't think is a powerful spot in the kingdom.
0: No, there is no such thing as a king bee. It's all the girls.
35: Mm. Yeah, yeah.
0: They're all women.
35: Yeah.
0: Except for the drones. Mm-hmm. But I do think, should we choose to go forth with this, it could be a bloody exciting adventure. And by the third or fourth year when it's profitable, that's when the real money starts raining down.
1: Okay. Yep. All is.
0: Okay.
1: I'm open.
0: All those in favour of starting this, this single origin, alpine, exciting, disruptive bee enterprise, raw honey, single origin, alpine honey enterprise, say buzz.
1: Buzz.
0: Unbelievable. Couple of sad bees outside. Heard the groan through the soundproof window. We've actually never heard a noise through the soundproof window.
35: I don't know why they're sad. All the work of the bee operation would be lumped on you, Carly.
1: Yeah, exactly.
0: No, it wouldn't.
35: From day one.
0: It'd be on the head beekeeper. You might have a bit to do with finding a location for our honey house. Okay. That's where you bring the bee. That's where you bring the honey to.
1: So it's a no from Jack and I, and we're putting a line through that.
0: Sorry, just on the, I know we're not mentioning the bees anymore.
1: Yep.
0: But we did have someone, do you remember when my dad told me his dream, which was to run a medium-sized commercial duck farm, no more than 200 head of duck?
1: Yeah.
0: Remember that?
1: Yeah.
0: Large-breasted ducks for eating, not perving it. But he knew of a French species of duck that was a large-breasted mallard, I think.
1: Not a coot.
0: Would we do that?
1: Would we do that?
35: Why do we want animals? There's so much work involved.
0: I just think you look at, you know, AI is not taking over agriculture anytime soon. Mm. So we invest our money wisely in bees or ducks, and then you use the profits there to shower it upon the people every year. Jack. Guys, with the duck money, we're flying you to New York.
1: I don't think so. Not for me. There's one idea from last week that's really resonated with me, and I think it is you mentioned two stages, Jack.
35: Yeah.
1: I think this could be a two-stage thing. Seeing if Haim can buy his way out of his addiction to impulse buying interests me.
35: Okay.
1: And we end up with all this stuff.
0: You'd have a lot of stuff.
1: Lots of stuff.
0: I think, to be fair, I said 24 hours. I was like, in 24 hours, I could spend $100,000. I could really do it in an hour, to be honest.
35: Yeah. So if you didn't have to go through the checkout and stuff, if you're just saying buy that, you could easily do it in an
0: hour. Even checking out. I mean, that's really only 20 things worth $5,000. I could do one thing every 3 minutes, I reckon.
1: So what I was thinking is we put $60,000 in Haim's bucket.
0: What are you doing with the other 40?
1: I think we hold a game show similar to The Price is Right. We could even use old sets and invite all our listeners to come and play for the chance to win from Hamish Blake Impulse Buy Showcase.
0: So I'm buying the showcase.
1: You buy the showcase. You can then be Adriana Exenides or the person that sits by the showcase and explains every item as people come and play for it in different games. We can invent our own game show. We could just try and get the old sets of Wheel of Fortune and play that with Hamish over.
0: Is Wheel of Fortune over? Is Price is Right? That's gone, isn't it?
1: They're both gone. We could do a weird hybrid. We'll try and get the sets of both of them.
0: Wheel of Price.
35: Price is Right had the better games than Wheel of Fortune, I think.
1: Yeah, and it was also the guessing of the price of the things was exciting. Mm. And to have Hamish's showcase.
0: And these would be way better. I mean, Price's Rose is like a microwave.
1: Yeah, exactly.
0: This is way better. Now, than in case we now it could be use, robot shoes.
1: In case we can't use the name Price's Right,
0: yeah,
1: we could have a similar type game but different
0: yeah.
1: enough.
0: Yeah. Mm. Okay.
35: I guess the difference is we don't make any future money like we would with the ducks or bees, possibly.
1: Well, I don't think.
0: Looks like someone's coming back on board with the bees. What would stop me from buying $60,000 worth of hives and associated with? I've made my purchases. Come on in, boys.
35: Helen, come on down. Now, what would you like out
0: of... I think I want that $12,000 canning machine. Yes. Very good. I want the jar sterilizing unit.
35: It's actually worse than having the operation because then all our equipment is dispersed.
0: Yeah, setting up like 10 other people to steal our operation. No, good, Ando. Do you want to look into if those sets exist?
1: I'll look into the rides.
0: Yeah.
1: Well, just I mean, it won't be a next week thing. Give us a few months. Let's just. But we should do.
35: But you could find out quickly if this Price is Right set exists.
1: Yes.
35: Somewhere backstage.
1: Yes. I could. We can find that out.
35: Yeah.
1: Yeah. And then if we do like this idea, we'll confirm. I do like the idea of setting a date for Haim to do the buying.
0: And to host the game show. And then we can get like a few hundred people to come to the game show.
1: Oh, people can register, yeah.
0: Because it will be, whatever the format we go with, it's got to be that you get picked out of the crowd. We definitely want come on down.
1: Yeah, we definitely want come on down. But again, if we're not allowed to say that catchphrase.
0: You're allowed to say come on down.
1: Well, maybe not. It might
0: get on down here.
1: It might be get on down here. Might be ours. Get on down here.
0: The price is correct.
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3: Ahoy to me, cuttlefish, Hamish.
4: Hello. Cuttle with a T or cuddle fish? Are we fictional fish?
3: No, cuttle with a T.
4: Yeah, yeah, great.
3: Yes.
4: I think we're invertebrates, but keep going.
3: Ahoy to me, squid.
5: We're things in the sea.
4: I think we're invertebrates.
3: No.
4: I think we're things without spines.
3: It's that would qualify,
4: yeah.
3: But it's not it.
4: Are we members of... Is there a... I don't watch... I haven't seen lots of SpongeBob SquarePants, no. But are we members of...
3: No, I'm an octopus.
4: Yeah. You're an octopus and he's a squid.
3: Yeah, mm-hmm. And you're a cuttlefish.
4: Are we things with...
5: Which one is the cuttlefish?
4: It's tough to... I think we all know the bone or the cartilage that you see on the beach.
3: Mm.
4: Has it something to do with a sharp nose or something? Because I think they all have beaks. Do they have beaks?
5: Multiple brains?
4: Or
5: something like that. Brains in their tentacles.
3: We've got brains in their tentacles.
4: It's colder.
3: Three hearts.
4: Oh,
3: we've all got three hearts.
4: And nine hearts beat as one in here.
3: Yes, exactly. Go ahead and break one. Who cares? We've got another two to have.
4: This is why I love so wildly.
3: Yes.
4: Because I can be heartbroken a maximum of two times per day until I get sad.
3: Yes.
4: Now, Ando, am I allowed to tell the people of the People's Show that... it looks officially like there will be a royal wedding this year.
3: Not a royal wedding, but yes. Yes, Beck and I have got our act together. And mark my words, we will be married by the end of the year.
4: By the time the government mandated break rolls around again, there'll be three married men in here, all things going well.
3: Yes. Yes.
4: I don't know, it had an ominous jinxing to it.
3: It's the kind of thing that Marshy goes, hey, mate, I've got this clip.
4: Uh-huh.
3: Jack's now divorced. I've got this hilarious clip from March 12th.
4: You didn't know. You had no idea. You had no idea about Bianca's secret family. Funny about that. You don't hear about secret families on the wife side of things too often, do you?
3: No. Secret family is definitely
4: a male
3: harder
4: thing.
3: Harder for them to... keep it a secret for 9 months.
4: Mm-hmm. Yeah.
3: That's
4: you've been
3: part.
4: Carrying that basket of washing around for a while.
3: Yeah.
4: Must remember to hang this out. Okay, Ando, big news, because over the break, the invitations came out.
3: Yes.
4: And Jack, did you receive one?
5: Well, I've got to save the date.
3: That was the invitation.
5: That's the yeah, I thought so. Because you don't send a save the date without following up with an invitation. So the date is saved. We are expecting to go. Yes. Thank you.
4: Okay.
3: Triumph for Jack.
4: I was like, is that a power move, Andrew, that you've gone, congratulations, you are in the top 200. So save the date and you will be informed if you've made the next round. Here's something that was pointed out to me.
3: Jack did say to me, we caught up and he goes, did you only invite me because I pointed at you on the podcast and said, I better be invited to your wedding aggressively? And I said, no.
5: And I'll never know for sure.
3: Yeah.
4: Well, that is in your head now, Jack. You should have been a bit more gracious about it, because it's actually a tight list. I know for a fact it's a tight wedding list. So
5: how many head?
4: How many head of guests you're running?
3: We have got 80.
5: Yep. Okay.
3: 80 total.
4: Are you not happy with that?
5: No, I thought
4: very
5: that,
4: small.
5: That is a number that I would have been, if there was 80 people going and I wasn't part of that, I would have.
3: So what number would you have been surprised to be invited? If I said 40.
4: What band? 10 to 20, 20 to 30, 40, 40, 50.
5: If you said
4: what
5: there
4: band
5: was,
4: of person?
5: Yeah, if you said there's only 30 people coming, I think, oh, Andy's got a big family. I can't believe I made the top 30.
3: Mm.
5: That feels special.
4: Would you expect top 40?
5: Top 50, I would expect. Top 40. Top 40, I wouldn't throw the toys out of the cot on the podcast, but top 50, I would start to, you would notice a slump in my behaviour on the show.
4: Well, I would like that Jack's only going to perform on the show if he's assured of a good table. I'd like you to get made and wear a golden brooch with the number that you think fit. Like how Donald Trump has the 45 hat. And that could be your number. That could be your number. Ando, on the invite that you sent out.
3: Great suggestion.
4: Everyone wear the number rank they think they are.
5: It would be an interesting social game to play. And then as you're there, yes. You're like, oh, my God, look at him. He thinks he's top 10.
4: It's basically, I mean, we're meant to be there for love, but it kind of is traitors. Mm. We'll find out. On the invite, Ando, you sent out, and this was brought to my attention by another guest, the website where people could go to RSVP, there's no, you don't have to put in a certain code or you don't have to put your email address. It's just open.
5: Mm.
4: Like anyone can go to that website. Mm-hmm. And it was pointed out to me by a friend of yours going, surely you can just start doing some random RSVPs here. And they go, like, why don't you just RSVP from Dave Abbott and just and just say, yeah, he's going along. Has anyone done any joke RSVPs?
3: Dave Abbott was the high school bully. Is that why that name came up?
4: Well, you tell me, mate, because I didn't know. I wasn't aware of Dave Abbott until this was given to me. But would you have been shocked to see Dave Abbott plus one RSVP?
3: I would have been shocked to see Dave Abbott, plus one.
4: He's not sub 80, is he?
3: No, he's high. He would his brooch. You need a wide brooch for how long the number is.
4: I just sort of alert you to that.
3: Since seen him,
4: security floor. He's fine. That's all sorted. We're all square with our high school bullies now. That happens. Happens in your 30s.
3: Yes, true. But that was why, for those that did actually get on an RSVP, there will be a secondary website coming, which is coded using the email.
4: I was just saying, beef up your security.
3: Yeah.
5: Are you just saying that now, or you had already thought of a secondary website?
3: Because otherwise, you have to guess what people's email they're going to use to put in to code it.
4: Mm. Yeah, you're right. So now they have to, give you that information first. On the actual wedding front, speaking of, brooches and stuff, have you let Jack know about his groomsman duties?
3: Not required to tell him much.
5: Come on. If you're a groomsman, I don't mind about that because I would never expect.
4: Of course I am, and of course you're not.
5: Yeah, and I'm not surprised.
4: You can't expect to be a groomsman.
5: I'm not. I'm saying I'm not surprised.
4: Wow, mate.
5: I'm surprised. I'm not shocked that you are, but I don't think you were. I don't think you are 100%.
3: I can safely say, because I don't want to see a slump in your performance.
4: So I'll be wearing a number one badge.
3: Haim was very locked in.
5: Well, but it could have been your brother and say your brother-in-law or something.
3: Oh, my brother's in there. It's not like I've just gone Haim and said to my brother.
4: Sorry, Cam, I would have loved to see more out of you over the whole life we've known each other. Yeah. I know Cam's in there.
3: Cam's in
5: there. How many groomsmen are you running?
3: Three. Running.
5: See, that's good. You should be proud of that.
3: Big Hawks.
4: Very proud.
3: Cam, Haim, tall. Groomsman. I'm the shortest.
4: Very tall.
5: Mm. Are you going to put them? Are you going to put yourself on a different platform to them?
3: I'm going
5: to
3: wear a platform shoe.
4: You're going to wear a plinth. Well, Zoe mentioned the other day. She goes, "Is Andy buying you suits?"
3: Yes.
4: Great.
3: Mm.
4: Could I have a Tom Ford suit?
3: No, we're not doing requests.
4: Because I think there's not many of us.
3: No,
4: we would like premium.
3: Yes. Yes. It'll be premium.
4: Great. Does that bother you, Jack, knowing I'm getting a free suit for the wedding of this?
3: No.
4: We would like premium.
3: Yes. Yes. It'll be premium.
4: Great. Does that bother you, Jack, knowing I'm

0: All right. Well, I've got a lot of ideas, Anna. I've got a lot of ideas swimming. Someone actually raised this point. They said, oh, remember you once said that, because we were talking about the Twisties factory. Mm. Back when we made the People's Chip with Smiths, who also make Twisties, they were like, the guy said, oh, you haven't lived, you've tasted a hot Twisty off the production line.
1: And we never went.
0: And I think I said I'd take you for your bucks to the Twisties factory. It was on like episode 10 of the podcast.
1: Wow.
0: I said I'd take Andy to the Twisties factory for his bucks.
1: Well, that's, yeah, keep your promises.
0: We're talking about something else.
1: Yeah, yeah.
0: If that's okay with you.
1: Yeah, I have got other interests now as we get a bit old. Golf, for instance.
0: If that is okay with you. But I got a lot of ideas. Got a lot of ideas.
1: Just speaking, I mean, going back to the brooch idea that you just had, Ham, which I think's great for people to put in a number of what they thought. We are going through the wedding planning at the moment. I know Beck doesn't listen to the podcast. And I'd appreciate everyone listening to keep this storm.
0: Well, here's how I know you're going through the wedding planning. Because Andy sent me a text not too long ago going, mate, how often do you watch your wedding video? Like, is it worth it? And I went, all right, here he goes. Cutting costs on a wedding video for sure. He's got a huge quote, obviously.
1: Do you? We have literally never watched it. Have you ever watched yours?
0: Once.
1: Yeah. Mm. See, I don't think it's there. We've said many times, hey, we should watch the wedding video. And we never do. No.
0: I could just tell Andy had the red pen out.
1: I was like,
0: he's in a finance meeting here with the wedding planner and he's going, cut.
1: There's a lot of planning going on at the moment. Beck and I have to catch up regularly with the planner. I find it a little boring. So I was just thinking, as a challenge to you both, fresh off the brooch idea, could you come to me with three ideas, each at different levels of difficulty? So you got a 1-point idea, a 2-point idea, a 3-point idea.
2: For things we want to see at the wedding or just think of good ideas?
1: For a wedding. And I will secretly record the wedding planning with Beck and I'll, or just with conversation with Beck, and I'll bring them up.
0: You have to sell them in though.
1: I'll sell them in.
0: Yep.
1: And if...
0: Say it was the brooch one, how would you sell that in?
1: Okay. You know what could be fun, Beck? It's like we get everyone a brooch and they have to write down how close they are out of the 80 guests, what number close of friendship they are. So it's a conversation starter.
2: It's a great icebreaker.
1: And then, so that'd be the level.
2: Okay.
1: And then we'll just see Beck's reactions.
2: How would you pitch to her, I want to buy every man a suit?
0: You didn't want to buy our wedding video. What do the women get?
1: That's going to be harder.
0: Do the women get shoes?
1: If that's your choice. No, let me have a thing. Okay, so next week on the pod.
0: Oh, my God. You guys what are going to be?
1: You guys have to present me three ideas, varying of difficulty, 1, 2, 3, and it'll be a game between the two of you. See, obviously, the biggest score you can get is 6, and I'll run them into the wedding planning.
0: All right, done.
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2: Watching the Olympics, Winter Olympics recently, you do find a lot of commentators that haven't done much Winter Olympic work in the lead up. Todd Woodbridge would be one, you would say, probably more known for his tennis.
3: Yep.
2: But suddenly has to try and pronounce names that they're not regularly used to using.
3: It's impressive. It's why, on top of not being asked, it's why you could never do it. Could never do the job.
4: You'd have the problem of not recognising the person as well as not being able to say their name.
3: But it'd be the most offensive coverage of all time. I'd be there, you know, like apart from Scotty James, yeah. I would just not be confident with anyone else.
2: The everyman version of that now, I've realised in our lives, is when we ask Siri to call someone and she looks through your phone, an Apple CarPlay or whatever, and says, now calling said person, and says it with the confidence that she knows what she's talking about, even though she mispronounces the surnames or first names. Well, I've turned it into a game today.
4: Oh, good.
2: Here we go. You guys, you verse each other. I'm going to give you a name from the contacts.
4: Mm-hmm.
2: You've got to try and predict how Siri will say it.
4: Right.
2: I have thrown some in there that she's got right. So don't...
3: Good. Okay, these aren't all clangers from her.
2: These aren't all clangers. So are you ready to go?
3: Yep.
2: Let's jump into it. The first name, Adam Rosenbarks. Very good comedian writer, Adam Rosenbarks. Surname spelled R-O-Z-E-N-B-A-C-H-S. Jack, your serve first.
4: I reckon
2: you think Siri is going to say Adam Rosenbarks?
4: I think with the C-H on the end, she's gone Adam Rosenbatch says...
2: Okay.
3: Siri handles CHs in my experience. Oh, no, I've got to stop saying that word because my iPad, my phone is all just going to go. She has handled, I've got a friend whose last name is Locke, L-O-C-H, no dramas there.
2: Really?
3: So I reckon it's Rosin. I reckon she goes Rosin.
2: Okay.
3: Rosin back.
2: Going...
3: Do I want batches? No, I'll just go Rosenbarks.
2: Rosenbarks. Let's see. Siri. Hey, Siri, please call Adam Rosenbarks.
5: Calling Adam Rosenbatch.
2: I'm going to have to give that one.
3: Hang on, but do you have the S on it, though?
2: Yeah, it does have an S on it.
3: And she just didn't say the S?
2: No.
4: The S is silent to her.
3: Bring me for a loop.
2: That is early points to Jack. Second one is Elliot Garno. Beck's stylist and friend, Elliot Garno, spelled G-A-R-N-A-U-T.
3: Garnaut for sure.
2: Hamish,
3: Garnaut.
2: What are you going with?
3: Garnaut, yeah.
2: Ooh. He's changing from Nout to Nought.
3: She's going to pronounce the T for sure.
2: Okay, that's so you're Nout or Nought?
3: Big money, Nout.
4: I'll go Nought.
2: Let's have a look. Hey, Siri, please call Elliot Garno.
5: Calling Elliot Garnaut.
3: He's got it again.
2: Jack.
3: Scooped in with my good ideas and just crumbed it. Well done.
2: He's up. Next one, not in my contacts, but I thought I'd put it in just to see how she said. Arnold Schwarzenegger. We all know Arnold Schwarzenegger. It's spelled S-C-H-W-O-R-A-Z-E-N-E-G-G-E-R. Jack, you've got the serve.
4: Okay, I think she's struggling with the C-H, we know. Arnold Schwarzenegger.
3: I think she gets it right. Schwarzenegger, maybe. Like maybe adds a bit more of one more syllable in there.
2: Okay. Hey, Siri, please call Arnold Schwarzenegger.
5: Calling Arnold Schwarzenegger.
2: I'm going to give it to Hay.
4: Hold on, Hay.
3: Careful, Siri.
2: Yeah, I know that one's a bit
3: Why are you okay?
2: Dicey.
3: What's next, Ando?
2: Yes, we have to move on. Next one, Waleed Ali.
3: I'm sure.
2: Famous Gold Logie winning presenter, Waleed Ali.
4: Is it A-L-Y, isn't it? Yeah. A-L-Y.
2: Spelled A-L-Y. Hamish got the serve.
3: I'm going to go Ali.
4: Yeah, I like that. I'm going to say she gets Ali right, but Waleed, she trips on Waleed and says, Waled.
2: Okay. Hey, Siri, call Waleed Ali.
5: Calling Waleed Ali.
3: Oh, he's pretty close. Give it to Haim.
2: Haim is back. Two all.
4: Neck and neck.
2: Neck and neck. Well done, you two. Next person is Liza out there, who works for us.
3: Oh, yeah, okay, that is...
2: Liza Altreos.
3: Altreos, Spanish. Yeah.
2: Spelled Altreejos.
4: Well, I've been saying it wrong if I must put my hand up.
3: Not just the robots that have trouble.
2: How do you normally say it, Jack?
4: I would have said Liza Altreos.
2: Yep. Sounds like you can get a lamb on the spit.
3: Okay, then. That's his guess.
2: I'll get Altreos extra garlic sauce, please.
3: I'll say Altreos.
2: Altreos.
3: Altreos. Yep.
2: Okay. Siri, please call Liza.
3: You've forgotten how to say it probably, haven't you?
4: Yes. Yeah. If you've only got one Liza on your phone, then that's acceptable prompt.
3: Altreos, Ando.
5: Calling Liza Altreos.
3: Altreos.
2: No points, surely. No points. Altreos.
3: The new Solomon Altreos. Take you higher.
2: A terrible attempt. Hey, I'm not sure if you saw this on your side of the fence of emails. Hit us at hamishandy.com for any queries you might have. 50% go to H, 50% go to me. A lot of people saying the government is pushing for every single product to have a health star rating. That was a big push over the summer. They didn't want to have the choose to play option.
3: It does make sense to go if some people are getting scored, you know. We've been saying it for years, Ando.
2: Mm. Second half.
3: Who is monitoring this?
2: Exactly. So last show of last year, we revealed how it is. It's to be self-regulated. You put in your own ingredients on a website. We did it for Dimmies and Tinnies.
3: Yeah.
2: And we got the star rating.
3: Yeah. And you can tweak that. Not that we are suggesting anyone has done this.
2: Mm.
3: I mean, I'm wondering if Andy has, but we're not suggesting any other proper food companies have done this. But if you wanted to, you could just go, okay, well, what if I say it's got half as much salt? What do I get for that?
2: Yeah.
3: And then you could just go, oh, God, okay, yeah, it's got a lot of fat in it.
2: You can make up your own thing.
3: I'll just say it's not saturated fat. What about that? And then you could boost your star rating up, and then it would be up to someone else to call foul on you,
2: mm-hmm.
3: I assume, to get the star police to audit you to go, that's not right.
2: And you suggested I did this for Dimmies and Tinnies. This was last year, Ham.
3: I said, why not have them? I mean, no one.
2: Send one out at 5 stars, see if you get a complaint.
4: Yeah.
2: Right?
4: Did you do that?
2: So. So I said, hey, guys, we love tomfoolery.
3: Yeah. Which is the
2: casual
3: name for fraud.
2: Love a bit of tomfoolery. Can we send out a pack of Dimmies and Tinnies? There's two flavors. Pick one of them, whether it's the chicken and corn survived. Remember it was?
4: Oh, yes, it was on the chopping block.
2: It was out. It survived. Oh, really. Spicy pork, let's just call one of them 5 stars, send them out the wheel, see if we get a complaint.
3: Go 6 stars. Go 6, make it look like an amazing fridge.
2: To which one of my business partners in it said, hey, great, I'll check with the lawyers. And I was like, no.
4: They're not into tomfoolery.
3: They're the biggest tomfoolery killers of all time.
2: Exactly.
3: There's so little tomfoolery you can have these days.
2: Well, what if there's a penalty, you know? I was like, who cares? It won't be that bad. Like, what
3: take
2: are they
3: out of all
2: do?
3: The sales?
2: Exactly. Anyway, he has sent me the lawyer's letter. And so I've got it here for you today.
3: I'm not expecting it. Yeah, this sounds bloody funny. Let's do it.
2: I get it. Guys, this is a terrible idea. Now, what does he mean by that?
3: No. That's just a value judgment. That's not an answer.
2: At the very least, this would amount to a contravention, Section 29 of the Australian Consumer Law, ACL, which can attract, I don't know this word, pecuniary penalties?
3: Just doesn't sound good.
2: If you're prosecuted by the ACCC.
3: Yep.
2: 29. false or misleading representation of goods or services. Mm-hmm. A person must not make false or misleading representation of goods or services. Yeah. We get it.
3: Sure. That's the guideline.
2: So I'm skipping
3: down. We all know what we're going. Name one area you can have tomfoolery if you follow the rules. This is what I mean. You get charged with this stuff. You can plead to the judge to get it downgraded to tomfoolery. You just have to be able
2: you
3: to.
2: Have to be able
3: what
2: to.
3: Kind of a country are you living in when you can't get fraud?
2: Yes.
3: Pled down to tomfoolery, garden variety tomfoolery.
2: So I said, I'm just like, oh, it was long. And I'm like, okay, you just tell us what the fine is. If it's a slap on the wrist, $1,300, who cares?
3: Where are you getting that from? Like, mobile phone use in your car. Still about that.
2: I got to the section, if prosecuted, the maximum penalty for corporations is the greater of.
3: Yep.
2: Which I don't like. As soon as you see greater. $50 million fine.
4: Wow.
3: It's the greater of $50
2: million. Yeah.
3: Or $100 million.
2: Or 3 times the value of the reasonably attributed benefit obtained from the conduct, which I wouldn't say.
3: The greater of?
2: It's the greater of. So at a minimum, we're in for $50 million fine.
4: Yeah. But if they can prove that you made another $20 million, which we 3 times that.
3: Unless you sold 200 million dim sims. Yeah. Everyone was like, mate, have you heard about these 5-star dim sims? $1 billion sold.
2: In which case, you would be then up for $1 billion.
3: Much more. Yeah.
2: Yeah. Or 30% of the company's adjusted annual turnover during the breach period.
3: You've got to think about who's writing these laws. You can't make it tempting. The law can't be, if caught, you know, a third time, the company must run a specified gauntlet in under 1 minute. And if the company director makes it, then he's allowed to have 3 more breaches of the law. Like, you can't make it exciting. You have to make it prohibitive.
2: I know. Annoying, though. For an individual involved.
3: The law is the least fun. The law is one of the least fun topics in the world.
2: For an individual involved, they are exposed to a maximum penalty of $2.5 million fine. That goes to the individual. And he would definitely be exposed given the fact that he and Hamish have talked about it.
3: Yep. We do have a recording of it.
2: That also doesn't take into account damages that may be attributed for people that have bought it and deciding to sue that they didn't get the nutrition.
3: Yeah. I've been eating nothing but this and I've put on weight. Look, mate, I mean, you don't even need to keep reading it. This is one of those ones where you go, it's very clear from the outset that you guys aren't seeing the joke here. Very clear.
2: So, anyway, we'll do it.
3: Anyway, we did do it. It went really well. People absolutely loving them. What was yours anyway? You were a 3-star.
2: 3.5. 3.5, I think we came back with. Yeah.
3: I think you came at 3.5 when I tweaked it.
2: Oh, really? I think we went off that as the rule.
3: Tomfoolery.
0: Look, cutting in here to take a quick break, but we'll pick up exactly where we left off next. 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
9: The ghastly government-mandated break is over. And Hamish and Andy can finally get back to doing what they love the most. Working. But while we celebrate March coming around, we can't help but feel cheated of the great conversations between Hamish and Andy that were forbidden to be broadcast during the three-month podcast ban. Moments like this.
10: Hey, Ham. Merry Christmas.
11: Thanks, mate. Who doesn't love a bit of Christmas ham?
9: And this.
10: Hey, Ham. Happy New Year.
11: Thanks, mate. Hey, who doesn't love a bit of New Year's ham?
10: Although that could make you sick.
9: But like frost thawing in the Northern Hemisphere, the podcasting mandate is about to be lifted, and conversational flowers will bloom once again.
10: Hey, Ham. I can't believe the break is finally over.
11: I know. Who doesn't love a bit of podcast ham?
10: Oh, we're in the studio right next to you, actually. Do you want to flick your mic on?
12: Oh, no, yeah, I can see you, yeah. Okay, great, no, well, let's do, who doesn't love a bit of first show ham?
13: Yeah, yeah, all right, let's do it.
14: Ahoy to me, Umbra.
12: Oh, Umbra, it's just great to be back. To you, brah.
14: It's true, great to be back.
12: If Jack's a yeah, brah, I think it's just noises before the word brah.
14: Nah, ahoy to me, penumbra.
12: Penumbra. I have heard this word before. Tough one to start the year on. What are you, Andy?
15: Are we on a xylophone or something like that?
14: No, I'm the antumbra.
12: All right. So everything's sort of dancing around the umbra. Near it, before it, after it, under it, over it. What are we?
14: We are the three distinct parts of a shadow.
12: That's true. Yeah, the moon, like shadows on the moon. Yes, or on the earth.
14: On the
12: That's
14: earth
12: where
14: well.
12: I remember from. Sunny's geography revision from last year.
14: Yes.
12: When the moon shadow gets cast across the earth in like a solar eclipse.
14: That's the umbra. That's the antumbra.
15: Ooh, so very rare umbra.
14: The umbra, yeah, that's the rare one, me. The umbra, hey, you're the darkest central part of the shadow.
12: Yeah, that's the best bit. That's where you get all the good viewing. That's a very small place.
14: And penumbra, the lighter outer part of the shadow where light sources are just kind of partially blocked.
12: See reserve tickets to the eclipse.
15: It's actually a better view because you can see more. The black, the deepest
14: not
15: part of a shadow.
14: Not as concentrated.
15: You don't know what's going on in there.
14: Depends whether you're hide or not.
12: We wouldn't know. If you're watching an eclipse, you want to be in the absolute VIP. You want to be right in the middle.
15: Wait, is it just for eclipses or any shadows?
14: It's any shadow.
15: Yeah.
12: The most famous shadow of all is the eclipse. No one cares. I mean, of course, where there's light, there's shadow. Day to day, no one's interested. Name a more famous shadow, Jack. We'll wait. They would have to be the most famous shadows.
15: What about a sundial? That's a pretty famous shadow.
12: Boring. Well known, but garden variety. Replicable.
14: Literally garden variety.
12: Literally garden variety. You can go, I could go out right now. It won't be good audio, but it's fun. It's a good photo. We take the mics right now. We go outside and do a sundial, but you can't make an eclipse.
14: No.
12: Unless,
14: true.
12: Of course, you are Mr. Burns in the Who Shot Mr. Burns episode of The Simpsons, where he builds that big shield to go over Springfield so they'll use nuclear energy the whole time.
15: Interesting. Yeah. And how interesting that at the end of the episode, he uses a sundial to point to M, W and S, which means M and S, Maggie Simpson. Spoiler alert if you haven't seen the Who Shot Mr. Burns episode.
12: And Andy, true crime is popular on podcasts.
14: Yeah,
12: people
14: exactly.
12: will enjoy that.
14: We got beaten over the government mandated break by true crime podcast.
12: So, so we won't do big crimes, but we will do cartoon crimes from 30 years ago.
14: Haim, over the government mandated break, I did a fair bit at the Australian Open.
12: You did.
14: Well and done. Went to the men's final. In those fancy seats that are courtside, there was Joel Edgerton, yep. Hollywood star, Liam Hemsworth, Hollywood star, and soon to be Hollywood star, Dave Lawson, who you may know, the actor from Utopia, very funny man, also in the Toyota Rads about footy, the original ones,
12: the original Ryan Shelton. The OG, which has still got Hollywood abuzz, and he is fielding offers, waiting for the right thing.
14: So I was texting Dave going, nice seats. He said, yeah. He said, I'm chatting to Liam Hemsworth. He thinks he could hit a tennis ball out through the roof at Rod Laver Arena.
12: Oh, yeah. See, that you've never we've never seen it happen, to my knowledge, at the Australian Open.
15: No, have but they're not trying. No, but even come wayward off a swing, you've never seen it.
14: Yeah, I know, but that's...
12: That would be a bad shot. Usually, they have the line sensing technology because it comes down to millimetres. Very rarely is someone 200 metres out. Accidentally aim the wrong spot. But, you're not going to get it off a deflection or an edge. Someone would have to be going for it. I always would have thought someone might have won a game.
14: And
12: in celebration, belting
14: them out. They do that. They do hit the ball out to the crowd.
12: That's what I mean, but wouldn't it be fun to hit it out?
14: The crowd get excited that they could have a bit of memorabilia and for you then just to hit it out onto the roof.
12: Power move. What a power move. Kicking onto the top deck. You guys want this? Sorry, too strong.
14: So when Dave told me that, I'm sitting in Rod Laver, and obviously great game with Alcaraz and Djokovic, but I couldn't...
12: Yeah, good to see that Hemsworth's deeply involved in the game. He's just sitting there wondering about what skill things he could do.
14: I couldn't help drifting to more like, when are these guys going to get off and someone have a go at trying to hit the ball? That seemed like a more exciting event. We've seen tennis matches before. We've seen open finals. No, I've never seen anyone attempt it.
12: Is tennis the only big sport that has breaks where they don't do something fun in the break? Because at the footy, you've got halftime entertainment.
14: That's right, yeah.
12: Like cricket, basketball, everyone's got something fun that happens in the break. Yeah. Tennis doesn't have anything fun that happens in the breaks.
14: This could be it. Well, to join us to talk about it and really get it from the horse's mouth, soon to be Hollywood star, Dave Lawson. Welcome, mate.
16: Ahoy. Ahoy. Ahoy, boys.
12: Hey, Dave. Ahoy.
16: Yeah, I'm doing well. Just listen, to everything there you said is absolutely true.
14: So how adamant was Liam Hemsworth?
16: I didn't think it could happen. I thought there's no chance you could get a ball. I just don't think the ball can reach the velocity needed to exit the stadium.
12: So, I think it's too light.
16: Yeah, too light. And I think it's deceptively high. Because I was there with my wife and Sarah was looking at the seagulls and was using that as scale for height.
12: Mm-hmm. Yeah,
16: and she reckoned it could be done. And Liam said 150% he reckoned he could knock it through the roof.
14: 150%.
16: So just 150%.
14: So just quickly clarify, David, was it you or Sarah that got the tickets courtside?
16: No, I don't know exactly how they came to us.
14: Yeah,
16: could have been my wife.
14: Yeah.
16: I might have been sitting in the seat that said plus one. One.
14: For people who don't know, Dave is married to Sarah Snook, obviously an amazing actress.
12: And she's married to him. And it goes both ways. It's a two-way marriage.
14: It goes both ways.
16: She's aware of it.
12: So she had to be involved. She walked into this deal with her eyes open.
14: She was there.
12: I like to think that we're the show that if you say something and we hear about it, we'll hold you to it. Now, hearing that he was 150%, I just had a quick Google of the top of Rod Laver Arena. It is high.
14: Is it? Because I also did some research this morning. 30 metres.
15: No, but aren't you deeper in the middle at centre court?
14: No, this is from the bottom. of centre court to the ceiling. Now, you'd probably need an extra 2.5, I would say, to pierce the roof and get it on top of, pierce the ceiling and get it onto the roof.
12: That's true. What did he say, Dave? Did he say I could hit it out of this stadium, which is a heftier hit? Or did he just say I could hit it out of the roof?
16: The conversation was hit it out of the roof. Yeah, hit it out of the roof. Yeah. And I don't think it can even touch the roof. Even if the roof was closed, I think we'd, even the hardest hitter in the world, if you got Djokovic, I reckon even he'd struggle. I just don't think the physics works.
12: I don't want to just see someone hit it up high enough and us at ground level go, oh, that looked like it, you know, cleared the roof line.
14: Yeah, it's got to
12: I never want to see that ball again.
14: Yeah. Yeah,
16: onto Olympic Boulevard.
12: Yeah, unless it's walking out the front and finding it.
16: Yeah.
14: Well, I mean, have you seen Hemsworth play tennis?
16: I haven't seen it. Yeah, I mean, one of them, Hemsworth is four, so I reckon they've got the strength in the family to...
14: Well, there's two questions genetically. To this that I'm intrigued by now is, can Liam Hemsworth do it or can anyone do it?
12: Now, I'm only interested in Hemsworth.
14: Really?
12: I think the 150% is what did it for me. Just to go, okay, there's a man out there walking around who says 150% he could do something we've never seen any human do.
14: Yeah.
12: We want to see that.
14: Yeah, we do want to see it. We want to see show that really invests time and money. I mean, we've just talked about having $100,000 from a Bitcoin we discovered again. What would the fee be, do you reckon, to get Hemsworth to come? Would he do it in kind?
12: I'm not spending a cent of Bitcoin money on this. What this will do to his stock price, which is already very high, but this would put him on another level.
14: Mm. Yeah.
17: What if he can get a $10,000 appearance free if he hits it out. If he doesn't,
12: Jack, maybe he give him $10,000.
17: Maybe he pays us $10,000.
12: Oh, okay. I was like, this doesn't sound like Jack at all. Now it does. So essentially, would you like to take a $10,000 bet that you can hit it out of the arena?
14: This is great. Okay, well, we'll work towards reaching out to his people, Dave. Would you be available along?
12: Yeah, we need you there, Dave.
16: I only know him as the guy who sat next to at the tennis. So that I didn't exchange numbers.
14: Yep.
16: I could slide into his DMs maybe.
14: Oh, we could.
16: I'd love to be there to see it happen.
14: Oh,
12: do you know where he's based? I mean, he's probably based in Hollywood. I mean, he's a very, very accomplished man.
16: I would check Hollywood first. I would go to. Oh, actually, you know what? I think there was talk of Byron potentially as well.
14: Yeah.
16: Or Phillip Island as well. I'd check those three spots first before.
14: Okay. Yeah.
12: Well, I mean, there's the Hemsworth Villa
14: compound
12: in Byron that he would be obviously
14: welcome
12: to,
14: there.
12: I would assume.
14: Yep.
17: They grew up in Phillip Island,
12: I'm a big fan of the Hemsworths, and you don't want to get involved in the family politics, but I think it would be a fair thing to say that, you know, people would be like, oh, well, Chris, you know, he's the most notorious one, but then the other Hemsworth boys have done great stuff.
14: Notorious?
12: Well, like the most well-known Hemsworth.
14: But notorious sounds like he robbed banks back in the day.
12: We don't know everything he's done. But I think the appeal here to Liam, now he's not going to say this to us publicly because he's going to go, look, I don't care. I'm very proud of my brother. I'm proud of myself. We've both had great careers. But I think deep down this would appeal to Liam to go, this will be the thing that makes me the premium Hemsworth.
14: Oh, this would make him the most prominent Hemsworth.
12: No longer will people being like, oh, you know, if you touch your brother's hammer, like, does he show it to you? You know, no more questions about that. Now he'll be going, Chris is going to be getting every time someone stops him. Yeah. They're going to be going, mate, did you see Liam hit the ball out of the Rod Laver?
14: Yeah.
12: That becomes then the biggest Hemsworth news.
14: Yes, the Hemsworth worth skyrocketing as quick as the ball can go through a ceiling of a Rod Laver arena.
12: What if this spreads throughout the Hemsworth brothers and they're like, we're only doing it if we can all have a go and whoever gets it out is the premium Hemsworth?
14: Yeah, we'd take them all.
12: We'd take that.
14: The dinner brothery competition might inspire them for a bit of extra oomph. All right.
12: And Jack, Dave, if all three of them miss, that's $30,000 in our back pocket. Suddenly we're running a high-stakes carnival game.
14: Dave, thank you so much for joining us. We'll get on to tracking down where Liam is.
12: Start to the year.
14: We'll check those three spots.
12: Talk about a to-do list. We're chasing one or all of the Hemsworth boys to hit a tennis ball out of the roof. We've got a bee farm that's looks like it's going to get up and running.
14: No, that
12: is a huge 2026.
14: Thanks, Dave. We'll chat soon.
16: Welcome back, boys.
14: Thank you, mate.
12: Thanks, bye.
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2: WebGeezer Jez came to us second last show of last year with some news. For people who may have missed it, or if you're tuning in for the first time ever, welcome.
3: So I just got a little piece of paper for you guys. Oh, boy. That's got something on it.
2: Oh, my God.
4: You found the Bitcoin password.
5: You got it.
3: Anthony.
4: He found it.
3: One is the people's Bitcoin and one's your Bitcoin. It was
5: the
3: insane.
5: People have a Bitcoin?
3: The weight off the shoulders.
5: What are we going to do with it?
2: After 12 years of a lost Bitcoin, suddenly they were back in our pockets. Huge. What are we going to do with it? That's what you said, Ham, and that's what we've been thinking about.
5: People's Bitcoin. I mean, I know there was a quick break, but I barely had a chance to think about it. What with all the fighting the government, trying to squeeze in some small ball golf. Mm. But I've had a few thoughts of the Bitcoin. Have you guys had a few thoughts on what we do with, I mean, it's a full Bitcoin.
2: Well, it depends. I mean, I
5: where's
2: have
5: it at?
2: Thoughts,
5: where's the price at?
2: Well,
5: the
2: these
5: moment?
2: Were our, I've got the prices of today, but this is our predictions. So when we recorded that break, November 28th last year, Bitcoin was sitting at $140,000 Australian.
5: Great. Right?
2: These were our predictions of where it would be when we got back.
5: Should we take a guess, a Hamish Andy Jack guess at what we think the price will be when we come back?
2: First,
5: I mean, is
2: next
5: it going to boom over the government mandated break? Is it going to dip? I'm going to go bullish at 180.
4: I'll go 200.
2: I think it's going to settle at 167.
5: Good. We'd take all of them.
2: As we record this, it's at $91,000.
5: Okay, that's a dip.
2: That's a dip.
5: I did say to you on the day, cash it out. I remember firmly going,
2: it's
5: going
2: to go up to 180.
5: I said, take half off the table. I do remember. So I was like, Andy, we've got to lock in some of these profits.
2: That's a 35% decrease.
5: Okay.
2: In about 70 days.
5: I think we obviously hold on here. We hold on and let her ride while we still formulate what we are going to do.
2: Well, I was having a look at times we've thought we've had a Bitcoin in our possession.
5: Mm-hmm.
2: It's gone from $900 to $2,600.
5: We're still ahead. Yep.
2: Then when we lost it, it rocketed up to $190,000 at its highest mark.
5: Yep.
2: Since we've got it back, it's now down to $91,000. I think.
5: Do you think us owning one, do you think us having access is a curse?
2: That's what I'm saying.
5: Shit. So we have to.
4: But how can we give it away and then know we're going to get it back?
2: It's tough, isn't it? But it's whether we move swiftly now or not.
5: The only thing to do would be to get a third party person to change the password and then they deliberately lose it. And we hope. Get it back one day.
4: What if someone, I don't know who the right person is to do this, but someone takes the password, buries it somewhere and makes a treasure map for us, and then all we've got is the map to
5: and
4: treasure.
5: Won't
4: but
5: give it back.
4: But we don't have the Bitcoin.
2: Yeah. Anyway, all
5: okay, that's
2: is,
5: one of that's one avenue. This is we'll file this under the heading of how can we fight a curse with alternate magic to increase the value of cryptocurrency, which is a very well-known scientific field. But on the other side of the ledger, we're like, let's assume that we get it back to say, you know, let's call it an even 100 grand.
2: Yep.
5: And then the rest is icing.
2: Yep.
5: It's the people's Bitcoin. We've had a lot of people writing in over the break, you know, with ideas. Mm-hmm. And the general theme I'd say of the ideas is you've got to share the wealth.
2: Yep.
5: You've got to share. We've got to find a way to share the wealth here. But of course, without wanting to toot our own horn, you know, there are like a million listeners. So I don't know how wrapped everyone's going to be with 10 cents. I think
4: when you say it like that, it kind of sucks. It's a waste. That's like deleting it almost.
2: Yeah.
4: Because no one's going to.
5: That dilutes it too much.
2: Yeah. Yeah.
5: I think we've got to find the funnest way to spend $100,000 for the benefit of the people.
2: I've got one suggestion to kick us off.
5: Yeah, go.
2: The people's car. We spend 50 grand on a car and then $40,000 on an app that people sign up to rent the vehicle if it's in their local area.
4: For free.
2: For free.
5: Do you know what car we should get? I don't know how real these are, but I think I saw an article about like there are fake, like there are factories in China that essentially make fake Rolls Royces and stuff. So, and I think they're about 50 grand.
2: Great.
5: and they're shit.
2: Yeah.
5: but I think they get you from A to B.
2: Yeah,
5: they get you from A to B, and for and to at a glance, I think it looks like you're in a Rolls.
4: That's cool, and then you could just travel around the country.
2: So, but if you say if you're on a road trip to Alice Springs, you see if it's in your local area. Bingo, it is great. You book it in, and then you leave it like a Lime bike, but just obviously a.
5: We become a one car rental company.
2: One car rental company.
5: We're the opposite of pretty much every other business model, which is just maximum wait list, zero convenience. It's an absolute fluke if this thing comes off.
2: But and once you get out of it, now the springs, you take photos of it that you've left it safely.
5: Keys are in the lockbox. All right, so we're a one-car share company.
2: Well, I think if we can't get that, if it's just, you know, a regular car.
5: Can we get that quote of 40 grand for the app down? Can we get a bit off that?
4: Because his brother works for the app company. Yeah, that's
5: this
4: why.
5: Is it. Andy has funneled $40,000 of this straight into his brother's digital agency.
2: No, we're all not right. doing it
5: Ombudsman sniffing around that one.
4: We're not the website. And the quote keeps going up. Yeah, we'll only have 10,000 for the car.
5: What's Jack's idea? Pay an unemployed podcast guy to write a funny song for this show. $100,000 fee. I've got an idea.
2: Okay.
5: And it came to me because over the break, I briefly flirted something. Some people are doing this thing, no spend 2026, or like no, not buying anything in 2026. And I thought, do I do this for the year?
2: Never do that.
4: Wow.
5: Yeah. No, I'm just saying I'm not doing that. I obviously can't fight. I can't fight the impulse. So I thought, do we lean into this rather than me trying to resist the urge I have as marketing, you know, as people just completely, the algorithm just pillages me because it knows all my soft buttons. Mm. Do we do a madcap 24 hours where I sit down with $100,000 online and I just buy whatever I want and I just, like trying to smoke 10 cartons of cigarettes to get me off cigarettes, right? Yep. I just go nuts. I just let impulses take over and I just go wild and I see if I can get to the bottom of this craving. I won't keep any of it.
2: No.
5: We then give away all the product
2: that
5: I've bought.
4: As like a showcase, one person gets everything or?
5: Maybe you have to win tickets to the showcase and then you can pick one thing from the showcase, kind of like the world's greatest Oscars gift bag.
2: You put on an expo of your impulse. It's impulse expo.
5: Because the first thing I tried to buy, which annoyingly was AI, but I thought it was real, was, you know, DeWalt, the power tool company. Mm-hmm. I saw a thing where it looked like they'd made battery powered snowshoes. Mm. So you clip them, so they're like little caterpillar tracks.
2: Yep.
5: Mini tractors basically you wear on your feet to glide you through the snow.
2: Mm. Yeah.
4: You've already got movable shoes that you never use.
5: These are snow-based, Jack.
2: Got to get them back off that guy.
5: No, that guy's still got them.
4: You gave them to him for summer. That was 2 years ago. You got to get those back.
2: Yeah, he didn't even know he didn't have them until you just reminded him of it.
4: What were they, moonwalkers?
2: You live in Sydney, famous for not having too much snow around. You don't need the snow. But having said that, I wouldn't mind seeing them. So this Impulse Expo.
5: 100 grand, 24 hours. Just wild, and then the people benefit from, you know, you win your way in, you get a shot at the gift.
2: I don't mind that.
5: It's carousel.
2: I had another idea, which was we encouraged people at the end of last year to play the game, which was never pay for parking. Just see how you go. Someone wrote in and said their car got towed first day.
5: I told you.
4: You shouldn't play in a clear way. You shouldn't play in a clear way.
5: I told you it's a high stakes game. We can't underwrite recklessness.
2: Well, that's what I was going to suggest. Do we put a portion or even all of it against everyone playing the game? And if you lose the game, just to encourage, encourage people to get into grassroots football. You know, they put on clinics where they, you know, you get
5: that's true. So we give people scholarships.
2: Yeah, we would then pay for everyone's fines up to
5: hundred grand parking tickets.
4: That's good.
5: I got a few more.
2: Okay,
5: we do a pub crawl to Old Mates.
4: Oh, that's good.
5: Cheapest available tickets. Now, obviously, back when it was 140. That's more flights we could buy people. But I mean like the worst seats to New York City, but we will fly you there. You might be going through Shenzhen or something, like you're going the wrong way around the world.
2: But fun.
5: We get you to New York, we'll also pay for the drinks.
2: Really like that idea.
5: And I'm not saying we funnel the money to ourselves through Old Mates to pay for the drinks. Like that's extra. We'll put the drinks on.
2: I really like
4: that. Love that.
2: Pub crawl. I wonder whether if you found the cheapest flights available, I wonder how many stops that would be, because often it's a reroute.
5: It's a lot. That's what I'm saying. Like you're going. Yeah. You're definitely going.
2: Have a beer.
4: At what stage can you buy a private A380? Charter one.
2: Oh, it'd be more than that.
5: Because remember when we chartered that tiny plane for Cool Boys and the Front Man?
4: Yeah. How much was that?
5: It was like $25,000.
2: Yeah, and I think it's like $15,000 an hour per hour in the air for a tiny
5: one. Yeah. We're talking about like we want to fly if we because how many could we fly for $100,000? Like, can see like say if we can find $1,500 tickets or something.
2: Yeah,
5: or even $2,000 tickets. Like, we get 50 people.
4: I could talk to Mr. Ralph. No, I couldn't. Take that out of the pod.
5: You offered it. Leave that out of the pod. First show back. Hang on, Ando. Don't hit the dinger. I've got one more that could be something huge. Okay. Could be something huge.
4: Okay.
5: Or it could be nothing. Mm-hmm. We start a commercial bee operation.
2: As in like...
5: We start a bee farm, honey farm.
2: We got an apiarist. Apiarist?
5: Yep. Yeah. Because Jack and I were talking about it before. This was before the show, so yes, this is a recent idea. But I asked ChatGPT, how good a bee operation could I begin with $100,000? And it said, you're right in the sweet spot.
4: It's always so positive. No,
5: between hobby and commercial operation. Now, it's saying, it's like, look, you could probably do about 250 hives for $100,000. But it said, start at 120 to get the hang of it. I think we'd start at 120 hives. We'd have to hire a beekeeper full time.
2: My next door neighbour down the beach house, he's got 140 hives.
5: Told you, this is how it happens.
2: Yeah.
5: Then, I mean, Zoe's dad's into beekeeping, but we'll see how we go. We'll run auditions for beekeepers.
4: This is the worst one. There's some great ideas there, but...
5: I hope we do this now, Jack, just despite you. You know, we're talking about $100,000 for a grudge. Now this is my grudge. You haven't even heard the numbers, Jack.
4: Okay. Oh, is this a money-making scheme, not just for everyone to get free honey?
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4: 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Oh, is this a money-making scheme, not just for everyone to get free honey?
5: This is to reinvest and then every year...

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2: Hey, been a big show back. And we've left the biggest news for the last, actually. Web Geezer Jez, come on in here. We've obviously dropped a lot of excitement today.
3: People will be going, oh, my God, you've lost the call, you've lost the password again.
4: Re-lost it.
3: He took our suggestion earlier in the show series. He's like, guys, I heard what you said. I changed the password. I burnt it.
2: Jezza, you've got some news for everybody. Mm. Hamish and I know the news, so does Jack. Mm. But do you want to share that with us?
4: Yeah. Dream job for 18 years it's been, and it feels really weird and surreal to even be contemplating sharing this out loud. It's been very strange to process the last month or so, but yeah, deciding to move on, and like, this has been an adventure of a lifetime and my dream job, and that's why it's been such a hard decision to make. But I feel like life's short and there's new adventures to be had, and in the spirit of starting this adventure in 2007, it's just like that same gusto is in me to try something new and scare myself and chase some dreams that I've been wanting to build for a while but haven't had the full time and energy to be able to put into it. So that's, yeah, moving on.
3: We love it. Well, we don't love you leaving, but we love you and we love the concept. We're fully back, the adventure of a new chapter.
4: Yeah.
3: But it is crazy. We were like, we want to mark this moment because it's been 18 years.
4: 18 years. I remember
3: you're the longest serving member of the team apart from Andy Lee and Hamish.
4: And yeah, just Jack, me and Jack started in 2008, 2007.
3: Oh, sorry. Yep. I also Jack.
5: No, Jez did start a month ahead of me.
2: Well done, man.
3: Yeah, knew that. Always got all records at hand.
2: Well, we've taken some time to process this. You've been part of the show, not just behind the scenes and bringing Hamish and Andy's digital life to the mass, so they can see and also hear. Mm. But you've also been on air a lot since 2007. And so
3: I think regular listeners of the show would 100%, you know, there'll be so many people that remember various moments of Web Geezer Jez. Mm-hmm. Yeah, you're just part of the DNA. Mm.
2: And for those who may be listening to the pod for the very first time, you've missed a hell of a ride with Jezza, but we're about to catch you up. Mm. I first met Jezza in 2007 when he ran across St Kilda Road traffic, tapped on my window screen and said, "You're Andy from Hamish and Andy, yeah? I'm keen to do web stuff for you."
3: What a voice.
2: And instead of getting a restraining order, we hired him.
6: Soon, he was on a caravan of courage trip with us from Melbourne to Darwin. But we questioned his origin as far as being a Cockney chap. He didn't even know what rhyming slang was.
7: You're a bit of a Brit who's travelling doing the web stuff for us, mate.
8: That's right. Web genius.
7: Wouldn't say genius.
8: Yeah, mate, the other night we said, give us some rhyming slang, Jez.
7: You'd
8: never heard of rhyming slang, had you?
7: Well, I didn't.
8: What do you call tomato sauce?
7: Horse.
8: No, dead horse.
7: Yeah, right. And when I said to you, what do you call tomato sauce, you said horse ketchup.
8: Right, go on, lay another one off. I'll know what it means.
7: All right. Frog and toad.
8: Schmoed.
7: No, road.
8: Yeah, what the thing is, my brain just interprets it in a new way.
6: I'm going to give you some more. I think you're actually an untapped genius.
8: Oh, thanks.
6: At new levels of rhyming slang. Big tree.
8: Weak knee.
7: No,
8: wigged knee.
7: Wig knee. What is
8: a wig
7: mean?
8: On a knee?
7: It's a knee with a big wig on it.
6: I don't think your brain even knows what your mouth is saying. It comes out so quickly.
2: In 2010, Avatar had just come out in 3D, and Jez was on the cutting edge of this technology, hoping to integrate it into the show.
9: When he came in and said, "Oh, boys, like, I can fully take a picture of you 3D," we went, "That's amazing, Jez. Why haven't we been doing that all the time on the web?" Yeah. But it looks like you've got your regular camera. It goes, "Just take a picture like in front of you and just like swivel a bit. And if we put them on top of each other, it should be like fully 3D.
2: Now, Jez, what made you think that this could work?
4: I Googled it and I found a website that says that it gave me a little YouTube tutorial on how to do it. And I think, yeah, that's how I did it. And I think it does work. I haven't tested it like with the proper glasses.
2: But do you think...
3: So you haven't seen a 3D image in these?
4: No, but I'm just going off my judgment that it's a good thing.
3: Do you think you can get it working?
4: I will get it working. There's no doubt about it.
3: He didn't get it working. But that wasn't his biggest challenge in 2010. Jez was in charge of the merchandise for when we organised a concert for Frank Stallone, Sylvester Stallone's brother, for one night, Stallone-ly.
10: These are one of the T-shirts, Jez. We wanted to give it to you.
11: I think it's...
10: Before we go on, though, have a look at the back.
11: Yeah, thanks for the memories.
10: Yeah, yeah. Just reading down.
11: Oh, what? No, there's not a spelling error, is there?
10: Come on. We're printing thousands of venue,
11: date, city, 18th of the 7th. Bollocks.
10: Ladies and gentlemen, what you've just heard there is the penny dropping. Jeremy has made 1,000 T-shirts, well, thousands of T-shirts, and the date of the concert is the 18th of the 7th.
3: Have we turned up a month late, Jez, or did you put the wrong month on there?
11: Nah, back to this past, isn't it?
3: Not as exciting a film.
11: That's messed up. I'm really sorry. You know, I've been stressed out on this. I've been busting a boo.
10: Jez. We can't reprint these.
3: They just have to become collector's items.
11: That sucks. I'm sorry.
5: 2 years later, he'd be charged with building our own social media platform to rival Facebook, introducing Chums Group.
12: There's a lot of outrage over the lack of updating on chumsgroup.com.
13: It's my fault. I'm sorry.
12: How many people have applied to be Chums Group members?
13: 2,700.
12: And how many are on the website?
13: 323.
12: So where's the breakdown? So you have to enter all the names manually?
13: Yeah. I wanted to get as many as I could. I only got to 323. It's quite a lot, though.
12: What's your message to all those Chums Group members out there that are eager to start enjoying the benefits of Chums Group?
13: I do feel it sincerely sorry because...
12: But you're going to make it better.
13: I will, yeah.
12: How?
13: Figure it out quickly. I'll look at the computer now and figure it out. I will.
3: So we learnt that we couldn't trust him with 3D images, merch or global social media platforms. And he learned he couldn't trust us with personal secrets. Like when he told us he bought a mannequin to sit in the passenger seat of his car to use in the transit lane, so we had a mate call him as a policeman.
14: Jeremy, I'm calling you because you've recently been observed driving with what appears to be a puppet or a mannequin in a car using the transit lane.
15: Wait, what time did you say that?
14: Jeremy, we need to deal with this now. Do you understand there's serious implications and consequences as a result of so blatantly breaking the law?
15: I don't see it as a law break. I mean, I'm not going to argue, but I feel like it's not really one to be worried about. There's lots of other big problems, isn't there? So I won't do it again. I'll just get it. How about a slap on the wrist?
10: Yes,
15: yeah, good old your constable. Hey.
3: He really did love maximising every opportunity that arose.
5: If you recall, Ham, when we told him, we've organised a car spot for you here at work.
3: This is a perfect example.
5: Oh, great. Would I be allowed to live in this?
3: I could camp there and I wouldn't need a car and I'd just go upstairs.
5: Yes. And we said, no, I don't think you're allowed to live in the spot. And he's like, well, it's my spot.
3: True.
5: Yeah, again, I just don't think...
3: Just plumbing, like, sanitation,
5: well, he
3: health.
5: Said, I'll just use the work kitchen and work showers.
3: But there was no longer saga than trusting Jezza with the security of our Bitcoin in 2013, only to discover this 4 years later.
5: I said to Jez, how'd you go find the password for the Bitcoin? And he went, monkey or something, and walked off and got himself an apple.
3: Well, that's not going to go down in history as the world's best distraction. And he did get out of answering, honestly. But I found out today he couldn't find the passwords. So the good news is we still got 2 Bitcoins. We're continuing to ride that surge in price.
5: No, we're not.
3: We can't sell them.
5: We've got to sell them.
3: We can't.
5: Surely it's like you've misplaced your password, reset password.
11: Yeah, Bitcoin don't let that happen. So there's only one password you can have, and once you write that down, that's the only existence where it is.
5: So where'd you write that down?
11: On my to-do list.
5: Years ago.
3: How many years ago are we talking?
11: I think it was like 4 years ago.
3: It was 4 years ago.
5: Yeah. I mean, how many goes do you get at putting a password in?
11: Unlimited with this one. And I've been going, I've gone at least 100 times.
5: A
10: 100 different variations?
11: Yeah, just different ones that I've ever had.
10: Could we get a hypnotist in or something? Is there someone out there that
3: that's
10: could,
3: a good idea.
10: That could get...
3: Drag it out of your head.
2: We knew the password was in his brain, so tried hypnosis to get it out. Although, we learned more about his co-workers.
16: That's fun.
3: It's good.
16: That's fun. Next to Trav.
17: Sitting next to Trav.
16: Sometimes it annoys me.
18: He laughs too loud.
17: That's okay.
18: Maybe the password's I hate Trav.
17: Still.
16: Capital P, that's all.
18: Capital P.
16: So I think 1, 2, 3, 4 somewhere.
18: 1, 2, 3, 4.
3: Don't tell me it's password 1, 2, 3, 4.
10: I reckon that's probably what it is. He's probably written password.
16: Exclamation mark.
18: Oh, password 1, 2, 3, 4, exclamation.
17: What's happening now?
16: I think I folded it up and put it away.
3: He said, I think I folded it up and put it away.
2: And where'd you put it?
3: Where'd you put it and what was on it?
19: But 8 years later, he surprised us with some news we never thought would happen.
2: You found the Bitcoin password.
3: You got it.
2: Oh, my God.
10: Oh, my God.
2: Yes,
11: I've got, it was insane.
3: But people have a Bitcoin?
11: The weight off the shoulders.
3: What are we going to do with it?
11: You must feel so happy.
3: I never thought this day would come.
11: I know.
2: And similarly, we never thought this day would come. Jezza, you've been a dream to work with and done an incredible job of bringing our digital world to life.
19: Jezza, we will miss you wholeheartedly, and whoever gets to work with you next should count themselves extremely lucky. However, whoever that is, obviously be cautious with your Bitcoin passwords. We love you, mate.
11: Oh, man, that was
2: so much. Buddy.
11: Thanks.
3: So good.
2: Great stuff. Great stuff.
11: So many moments.
2: Oh,
11: it's just infinite. And so many laughs that all the laughs were off air as well. Yeah. It's been a lifetime of fun.
2: Well,
3: it's been the best, Jez. You've been with us on so many adventures too, all through gap years and around just the world. Everything.
2: Yeah, we only highlighted the bad points here.
3: I mean, I will be honest, I forgot that when we started Chums Group, it's still a very powerful social media website. I've completely forgot that you had to add users manually.
2: Yeah, it got to about 40,000 users.
11: Yeah, 50,000. And it all could have not happened as well because I didn't even get accepted for the job originally. They gave it to someone else.
2: Oh, for SEA.
11: For SEA, yeah. And then that person turned it down, and then I got it. it feels like the whole thing has been happenstance.
2: Yeah. Well, mate, we're so proud of you. We've loved having you. Whoever gets to work with you next is going to be very lucky. I know you're still going to be doing some online stuff for people and people can reach out.
11: It's hard to say goodbye.
2: It's been a dream, but you'll be a part of it forever. Mm. Thanks so much, buddy.
11: Thanks, guys.
3: I love you, man.
11: Love you guys.
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6: Yuma and good morning, I'm Kate Rice. A step closer to see if Big Splash has a buyer, with selling agent Colliers providing all offers and expressions of interest to the vendors today. Agent Ollie White says there's been interest from different groups, but any changes of use to the site is subject to a formal development application and approval from Access Canberra.
7: We've had interest and inquiries from a broad range of purchasers. There's some groups who are looking at the site with the existing improvements, and some looking at what is permitted under the zone. Sort of ancillary to the existing uses.
6: Big Splash went up for sale last month. One of the nation's biggest unions says it's time the Union Jack was stripped from the flag. The AMWU has branded it a symbol of oppression that should disappear from public life. That's a constant reminder of the old ruling class and colonial empire. Donald Trump has repeated his claim that Iran's desperate for a deal after the US imposed a 10th consecutive night of attacks on its infrastructure. The US president's also warning the United States will attack any site in which Iran plans to build nuclear weapons.
8: How about these people? They're in this because of nuclear weapons, and they're trying to possibly reconstitute a site. We'll hit that site. Any site where they're even thinking about nuclear, we'll be hitting it very, very powerfully.
6: And Lake Tuggeranong Lions Club is encouraging Canberrans to donate a formal dress or suit as part of its annual Operation Formal Wear. There's many drop-off locations across Canberra, all listed on their Facebook page, and there'll be two shopping events in September and October to give away the free clothes and accessories. President Yvette Rideman says it helps the Canberra community.
9: There's the dresses and the suits and shoes and accessories and makeup and whatever else they need, and it costs a fortune. We figure we saved about $140,000 for students going to their formal last year, and also it's really good from a sustainability point of view as well.
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6: The Raiders have named their team for Saturday's match against West Tigers at GIO, with Zach Hosking named to start in the second row after Hudson Young was ruled out for the rest of the season with injury. Meanwhile, Simi Sisangi says they're all getting around Young.
10: It's more off the field with Hudson. 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We're confident.
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1: Let's go to the beach, each, let's go get a wave. 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
20: Yuma and good morning, I'm Kate Rice. We could see more mid-rise housing on the way for the area between Parliament House and the Woden Valley under a draft vision for the corridor. The ACT government's released the draft Southern Gateway Planning and Design Framework, highlighting opportunities for more housing close to public transport, jobs and local centres. We're now being asked to have our say and share our ideas for the corridor. Clubs ACT is warning against only using business count as a way of measuring the strength of Canberra's nighttime economy. A new report found ACT nighttime businesses grew by 4% in 2023-24. That's more than double the national rate. But Clubs ACT CEO Craig Shannon says the sector also lost more than 2,500 jobs.
1: And that should be a real wake-up call for government. We're very concerned that while the number of venues has increased, particularly smaller operators, the employment rate is falling sharply, and that's not a healthy outcome for anybody. It's a key contributor to the local economy.
20: Aussie travellers are being told to reconsider travel to a number of countries in the Middle East as retaliations continue. Flying to or over Jordan, Oman and Saudi Arabia has been upgraded to level 3, joining countries like Qatar, Israel and the UAE. And Canberrans are being encouraged to nominate for the Australian of the Year Awards. We're being told it doesn't involve a lot of paperwork and you don't even have to know the person. You just need to say who they are and why you think they're a great Australian. Nominations close July 31. Now, Canberra's Fuel Watch make fuel prices yesterday's problem. Switch to an EV with Alliance Leasing. A litre of unleaded will set you back about $1.85, while diesel is sitting at $2.16 a litre.
21: Climbing cash. Climbing $1,000 every week at your Canberra Labour Club.
20: Zach Hosking has been named to start in the second row for the Raiders in their clash against West Tigers at GIO Stadium on Saturday. It's after Hudson Young was ruled out for the remainder of the season with injury. The change sees Morgan Smithies return to the team at lock, while Owen Paddy will miss this week after accepting a one-match suspension. And Aussie athletes are touching down in Glasgow for the Commonwealth Games. The Diamonds, the latest group to arrive in the Scottish city ahead of the opening ceremony on Friday morning our time.
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20: Morning frost and partly cloudy with 15 the top today, 13 and partly cloudy tomorrow, then sunny after a frosty start and 12 on Friday. 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
1: Can't wait.
0: Well, you've got 58 minutes to wait, 57 minutes to wait. That's our Wednesday routine.
1: Well, I haven't done the order yet.
0: We got time, but let's not drag our feet. We'll get that together. Welcome to you, wherever you're joining us, across the capital or around Australia on the No Nonsense News podcast. Hello, Gabrielle.
1: Hello.
0: All right, lots going on today. Win lots of cash. Win tickets to exclusive preview screenings of Spider-Man. Million things to do. But I think straight out of the gate, if you're getting on the road or you're just out in the wilds of the bush capital, how many of us fear kangaroo attack?
1: As in a kangaroo attacking me? I fear them jumping in front of my car.
0: More than anything else.
1: Do you know what, though?
0: Yeah.
1: Sorry, this is a side note. When I'm driving in of a morning and it's pitch black, the little light on my side mirror sometimes lights up as if there's something next to me. You know how when there's a car next to you, it warns you not to get into that lane?
0: Yes.
1: That light comes up. And I'm like, is there just a kangaroo jumping beside me? Like, what is that? Why is that light? It's a different place every day that it pops on.
0: Not an insane thought, depending on the speed that you're doing. In fact, to be honest with you, not an insane thought.
1: And that's all I can imagine, though, is this roo jumping beside me along the road.
0: And I'll be honest, I'd be fine with that. Jump along next to me.
1: Yeah, parallel. Just don't jump into me.
0: Yeah, you've seen them do the doing just the slightly off to the side bounce and then all of a sudden they're into your car. So.
1: Yeah.
0: So I want to, you know, this is something that we wrestle with on a daily basis, whether or not it's cars, bike rides, bushwalks, whatever.
1: Golfing.
0: Whatever we're doing.
1: Why is there always kangaroos on the golf courses?
0: Bloody good spot for kangaroo, I guess. The grass is good there. The grass isn't greener on the other side. The golf course is the other side.
1: Yeah.
0: So for perspective, all countries have their guys. Our guys are kangaroos. Now, I've just had this news story sent to me. It's doing the rounds this morning on Australian TV. I don't know the country, but I do know the animal. So let's all just feel good about the bush capital of Australia and that this doesn't happen to us as we all hear about it for the first time together.
2: Terrifying footage has emerged of the moment a leopard barged into a bottle shop in India.
1: Oh, my
2: gosh. Screams are heard before the beast pounces at the young shopkeeper and tackles him. Incredibly, though, the man was able to fight the leopard off and make a run for it, leaving the animal to slink around the store.
1: What?
0: Weird. So we know with kangaroos, looking at them directly in the eye can set them off. Working in the back room of a bottle-o in, where was it?
1: India.
0: Who knew? So that was, I think that was just a case, I assume. I know nothing.
1: Was it an escaped one from a zoo or do they actually have leopards just stalking them every day?
0: 131060, our fantastic Indian community here in Canberra. How many leopards did you come across in your day-to-day in the subcontinent? 131060.
1: Do you have as many as we have kangaroos?
0: I don't think so.
1: We
0: don't know. I can't
1: hear about them as much.
0: But what I think has happened is the leopard has gone for a squiz, gone for a bow peep.
1: Hey, it was a Friday Ave. He needed a drink.
0: He's gone, this week's been...
1: it's been a toughie.
0: I've been on the savannah. I mean, I don't know. India doesn't necessarily... Does India have a savannah? We know nothing, Indian listeners, that we need you. But the you're right. The leopard, for whatever reason, has gone in there. And then the leopard's seen a bloke and gone... you know, attack is the greatest form of defence in the leopard world. Of course it is.
1: Well, he was in between him and his drink, so he was like, get out of here.
0: You're really focused on this leopard needing a drink, mate. Are you projecting? I think that's what's going on.
1: Don't come in between me and my drink.

0: 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Minus 3, your 104cast will top out this afternoon at 15 degrees. And let's play for 1,010.
1: Oh, whoa.
0: I'm stepping it up now.
1: $1,000 times 10.
0: Let's do that. $10,000 in Rod and Gabby's $10,000 Alpha Buck. Stand by for your cue to call. That is happening in minutes. I don't want to rock,
1: DJ. We spoke of a funny incident yesterday where Robbie Williams was doing an interview after the World Cup and something came out of his mouth, landed on the mic. He picked it off the mic and went to flick it away but didn't manage to flick it away because it was a bit too sticky.
0: Mm.
1: And then he went to brush his hair up in its quiff and the little white thing that had come out of his mouth stuck to his forehead and stayed there for the rest of the interview.
0: Right.
1: Now, we just laughed about it and thought it was a bit of a laugh.
0: Well,
1: a bit of a crack up.
0: An easy thing. And I think if you've had a seeded bun...
1: We all know how this can happen.
0: I think, and because it was white, it wasn't a poppy seed, I think it was a sesame seed.
1: Well, see, that's the thing. So much speculation has happened since that moment, and I'm quite shocked by the conversation that has been doing the rounds.
0: I'm reassured that I'm not the only idiot who has been thinking about what it was was caught in his mouth.
1: You saying it was a white seed is nice. A lot of people were trying to make it quite dark, saying that it was illegal substances or, you know, all these weird things that they were trying to concoct.
0: Look, I'm not a drug guy and I might be wrong. Drug guys, 131060, give us a call. But my understanding is that they're not awake. Or they're still awake. They haven't slept for days.
1: They're not calling.
0: But my understanding would be that it's not in a small ball, whatever it is.
1: People
0: in
1: are saying
0: his
1: it
0: mouth.
1: Could have been like, you know, part of a pill or it could have been a clump of cocaine. Like there's so many things.
0: I don't know. Neither do I.
1: But all these people are just going a little bit crazy with the assumptions and the creations of theories.
0: Yes.
1: So Robbie Williams has come out to clear it all up.
0: All right.
1: And he said, yep, a little embarrassing that this happened. He's having a laugh about it though.
0: Yeah.
1: But he has admitted exactly what came out of his mouth.
0: Mm-hmm.
1: And it was a bit of a mint.
0: I can see how that could happen.
1: So he's sucked on the mint to the point where it's this tiny, tiny, tiny little white blob of a mint left, and that's what's come out of his mouth. And he, I guess, tried to prove it by there was a photo he had taken where he had his tongue out and he had two mints on his tongue.
0: Oh, he's gone to the forensic evidence.
1: Yeah, I guess so.
0: He's gone to, here's a photo of me earlier in the hour.
1: I feel like it's quite offensive for people to be making these crazy assumptions because he has been sober for a number of years.
0: Yeah, but, I mean, at the end of the day, Robbie Williams is Robbie Williams and his reputation, his persona. I mean, really, what is off limits? And by his own admission, for crying out loud.
1: That is a very good point. But it was a mint to everybody.
0: Do you remember the Australian journalist who... He lost control of his lozenge, of his Strepsil, and he was doing, he was at the desk, he was doing the nightly bulletin. And he
1: happened?
0: Well, the Strepsil just must have got caught on his tongue as he was, because you can pop a Strepsil on the side and
1: you
0: cheek.
1: Take it out when you go to do
0: well, he was ambitious. He was an older, you know, journo.
1: Even have a lozenge in when we talk on radio and you can't see it.
0: Who was it? He was the blonde guy, it was the nightly guy on channel, who was it? Tall guy.
1: Lozenge news guy.
0: Yeah.
1: Pete Overton?
0: Peter Overton! He should know better! But it happened, and my point is, it happens.
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1: For all that Pete Overton has achieved in an illustrious career, if you search newsreader lozenge guy, Pete Overton comes up.
2: Straight away.
1: He's known as the guy whose Strepsil burst out of his mouth mid-update and the guy who Tom Cruise tried to fight mid-interview. Poor Pete Overton.
2: He's had so many amazing successes, and this is what it boils down
1: to. You'll know nothing
2: to.
1: About him because those are the things that he's known for. $10,000, who would like that? Well, you'll be known as the $10,000 person.
2: Yeah.
1: 131060, give us a call if you'd like to play for 10 grand in Rod and Gabby's $10,000 Alpha Bucks. We're doing it now.
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0: Get up with Rod and Gabby. Thanks to Macca's. Don't Macca's walk. 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

0: 22 past 6 on Hit 104.7's Rod and Gabby for Brekkie 15 later on. Thanks for hanging out so early. It's a fresh minus 4 degrees to start your 104 cast. Pretty much copy and paste what we've had for the last couple of days. The vote's continuing. We will check how they're travelling on 0417 1047. With Rod and Gabby's Best of Canberra in the next 10 minutes. Shout out to Moi Moi Hair City.
1: Oh, yeah.
0: I like it because I assume it's inspired by Kath and Kim, as in, look at Moi.
1: Oh, maybe.
0: You're giving me more credit than I'm due, but
1: I
0: thought,
1: like Moi Moi Hair was like, more, like I want more hair.
0: That's probably
1: which
0: more
1: I
0: like
1: do.
0: It. Yeah, as opposed to look at Moi. We'll check in with that in just a second. Thanks to Monero Screens, trusted by Canberrans for over 30 years. Get 10% off now at Monero Screens. 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
0: Get a hairdresser shout out as well in Queanbeyan. Sharon, who's your crew? Who's your salon?
4: Who's my salon?
0: With your hair.
4: With my hair.
0: Yes.
4: So I often see someone named Jess and she owns a colour bar in Tuggers.
1: Wonderful.
0: You go to Tugger and all right, very good.
4: Oh, do I don't go often to get my hair done, I'm pretty slack.
0: You're secret safe, nor do I, so that's okay. Yeah. And I sure look like it.
1: One of my girlfriends has the most amazing hair ever and she goes to the hairdresser like once a year. It makes me so sad.
4: There's some lucky people out
1: there. I know. I go like every 8 weeks and I'm still not at her level.
0: I know, but you know, Sharon and Gabby and anyone with hair that can be tied back, it's an easy solution. I look like Doc Brown from Back to the Future. If I don't keep my hair under control, I look like a mad scientist, minus the science expertise, so it's really of no use to anyone. Let's get you $10,000 here. Here are the rules. All right, deep breath. We have to take the first answer. You can't use the same answer twice. If you don't know an answer, say pass. We'll come back if there's time. Your time begins at the end of Gabby's first question. All the answers this round need to begin with the letter A. For awesome, I just won $10,000. A. Are you ready?
4: Amazing.
0: Amazing
1: and
0: as
1: amazing,
0: well.
1: Yes. All right, yes, timer indeed. Starts at the end of this first question.
0: Hang on a second. All right, there we go. And let's go.
1: Name a tech brand.
4: Adele?
1: Name an outdoor activity.
4: Archery?
1: A world leader.
4: Anthony Albanese, I don't know if he's a world leader.
1: Something in space.
4: Astronaut.
1: A pizza topping.
4: Anchovy.
1: A Halloween costume.
0: Anthony Albanese.
1: You could dress as Anthony Albanese.
0: You absolutely could.
1: But you already used that answer and it was absolutely correct as world leader. He is.
0: But I think your hesitation, and Albo listens when he's in town, he will be going, oh, come on, I'm a world leader. He will take that personally and I love that you did that to him. So well done, Sharon.
4: Oh, my God.
1: A tech brand could have been Apple or Acer, Adobe. Adele, I don't know, maybe Adele is one.
4: Is it No, I was thinking of the laptop brand. I meant Dell, and it's not even A. It's Dell.
0: I know, but you're trying to shoehorn the A. I get it. That's the way my brain works too. I'm like going Dell, Adele, and you know what? Technically, A space Dell. Correct. I'm taking that. Adele computer.
1: And a Halloween costume. We just ran out of time to answer that one, but alien, astronaut.
4: I know. Use that
1: Alice in Wonderland.
0: Anthony Albanese.
1: Aladdin.
4: Oh, yeah, I know that one's good. I was really stuck. But I did say alien at the...
1: Oh, you did?
0: You did. Well, you know what? You got to wriggle on as time progressed. However, we ran out of time, unfortunately, Sharon. So we'd love you to have another go another day.
4: Thank you so much.
0: No worries.
4: Even not blocking me yet. Thank you.
0: You are welcome anytime. Good to chat. We'll chat again.
4: Cheers, mate. Bye.
0: There we go. Sharon from Queanbeyan having a crack. $10,000. It's still sitting there on the table. So you can have your turn at 8:15 this morning.
2: Let's go. Coming up with Rod and Gabby.
0: All right, we need to check on who the salons of the capital are that are getting the most votes. And don't forget that by voting, you put yourself into the draw for $500 cash.
1: Yeah.
0: We put that up every single week with Rod and Gabby's Best of Canberra, thanks to Monaro Screens. Just text. You can do it now. 041-777-1047 for your Best of Canberra vote. Best hairdresser. We're doing that all week.
1: And we've had, like, a lot of votes. I think over 700 votes.
0: Yes.
1: So if you think that you can just sit back and not vote for your fave, you've got to get into it. Got to get in it to win it for yourself, but also for them.
0: And in a vaguely linked story, how important would your hair be if you were posing in Playboy?
1: Super important.
0: Well, there's not much else you can do, so, you know, that's it.
1: There's not much else to style, you're but saying.
0: So, yeah, you know what I'm... Anyway, Playboy's back. So Gabby tells me, we're going to find out how she knows and why and what's happening next.
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13: Yuma and good morning, I'm Kate Rice. Expressions of interest to buy the Big Splash site closed this afternoon, according to Colliers. Owners had said the plan was to still reopen the 50-metre pool by November, regardless of who buys it, but that timeline doesn't look likely.
14: The vendors obviously released a statement a week or two ago now, noting that that timeline was unlikely to be achieved and was agreed to by the previous owner, but I don't have any further comment or knowledge on sort of discussions past that.
13: That's agent Ollie White. Overseas, Donald Trump says the US will hit any sites that Iran plans to use to build a nuclear weapon. The US president's comments come after a 10th consecutive night of strikes on Iranian infrastructure, and he claims the country's leadership is again desperate for a deal.
15: Nobody knows, except the Iranians, the damage that we've done to them. We have done damage that will take them 20, 25 years to recover from. So if we left tomorrow, we had a big success, but we're not leaving tomorrow.
13: Industry groups are pleading with the government to freeze next month's twice-yearly alcohol tax. A two-year freeze is current for tap beer, but bottled and canned drinks will be subject to the August increase. And Lake Tuggeranong Lions Club is bringing back its Operation Formal Wear for the fourth time. Locals are encouraged to donate dresses, suits and accessories before two free shopping events. President Yvette Rideman says St John Paul College II got involved this year.
16: A drop-off point, our Northside hub, their students are sorting the clothes for us and they're going to be having a shopping event on the 20th of September. So it's just like the one we have down at Canberra.
13: The Canberra shopping event is on October 10 and 11.
9: Climbing Cat. Climbing $1,000 every week at your Canberra Labour Club.
13: The Raiders' Simi Sasangi says there's a good feeling in the side going into the weekend's clash against the West Tigers in Canberra.
17: There's a lot of energy in training. Obviously, the last couple of weeks, we've had a couple of boys come back from injury. You've got Pops and Noah and boys coming back from injury. So definitely another wave of energy around the club. Everyone's upbeat, training really well, so talk about momentum. We want to carry that into this week.
13: Meanwhile, Zach Hosking has been named to start in the second row for the Raiders after Hudson Young was ruled out for the remainder of the season with injury.
11: Warm your home with Rinnai gas and electric log fires from the Energy People Fish Week.
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1: G'day and welcome. Perfect timing. Votes already coming in first thing this morning. In fact, they've been going now for over 48 hours in the search for the best hairdresser in the best city in the world. A Honey's Hair, just getting a vote. Best hairdresser. 121 Hair and Queen. Do you know that?
2: I don't know it.
1: Well, now you
2: bet
1: do.
2: Sure it's good. Hair and Beauty Lounge in Gungahlin. Aesthete Hair in Bonner. Oh, like aesthetic. Aesthete. That makes sense.
1: Aesthete.
2: Kath at 121 Hair is getting a shout out down there. That's great.
1: Lots of A Honey's Hair votes this morning. And then if we have a look at, I like to see what people are thinking about in the middle of the night. So I can see 121 Hair got a vote at 10:34 last night. Nice. Aesthete Hair got a vote just after 11 o'clock in the middle of the night.
2: That's late.
1: Well, people are busy.
2: That's true. And, sometimes you go, I'll do that later. And then you lie down in bed and you go, oh, my God, I forgot. And you quickly do it.
1: Boy, oh, boy. Aluke is getting some more votes. Xanthus Hair in Jamison Centre. Beyond the Cutting Line. Cheyenne getting a shout-out as well. Shout-out to your hairdresser working at your salon.
2: Yeah, absolutely. Give a shout-out to the salon as well as your individual gal or guy.
1: And you go into the draw for $500 cash at the end of the week just for voting on 041-777-1047 and helping crown the best of the best. Chuck out the rest.

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1: Playboy is back, and it's selling out.
0: Should we be surprised?
1: Yeah, we should.
0: We'll find out why next.

0: Martin Garrix. Ed Sheeran, 20 minutes until news time, 7 o'clock. It's Hit 104.7's Rod and Gabby for Brekkie. Thanks for hanging out with the 104 cast. Same as yesterday, 15 the top this afternoon. This afternoon. Mm-hmm. And probably tomorrow and the day after that, because that is all it's been all week, and it's been beautiful in the sun in the afternoon.
1: Hasn't it?
0: It is minus 3. Right now, a fresh start and cash for you. We're up to a $150 jackpot in Rod and Gabby's Pick the Riff. That's happening in minutes. Can you pick the riff? Stand by for your cue to call. $150 cash.
1: Playboy is back, if you hadn't heard. So back in 2020, Playboy ceased to exist. And it was about 3 months ago, the first of the new editions came out. Mm. And they're doing it quarterly now. So it's 4 editions a year. And the first one sold out really quickly. So they've just unveiled the second edition that will be coming out very soon.
0: Oh.
1: And they're going to do a larger print run this time because they understand that there's more demand than what they anticipated.
0: Are they at news agents or do you have to order them online?
1: So that's a really good question. I don't know. And I don't know
0: I'm just interested.
1: I don't
0: know where you might get one.
1: I believe it is like a print copy.
0: Sure.
1: So it's not just an online readable.
0: But from a distribution point of view, it's interesting. What are they doing quarterly?
1: Quarterly. I don't know if it's in store. I don't know if you can even get it in Australia, to be honest. I don't think you could for the first edition because it sold out so quickly that I don't think they anticipated being able to send them internationally.
0: Right.
1: Without first testing the market.
0: There's a lot of talk around physical media making a comeback.
1: Yeah.
0: And so for the
1: I love reading a magazine.
0: The print sector, that's cool.
1: At the moment, I settle for an Aldi catalogue. But I used to get every magazine. I used to just love sitting there, like Cosmo, Cleo, Girlfriend, Dolly, all of them. I'd sit there and just have a little squiz. It's always great.
0: I assume you're just focusing, obviously, on the print factor because unless Aldi have really zhuzhed up their catalogues, there really isn't too many comparables.
1: There's not many articles.
0: But
1: that's the same as Playboy. We're not there for the articles, are we?
0: Well, I assumed you were comparing the Aldi catalogue with your copy of Playboy. And no wonder there's such a huge rush on that ski wear sale they have.
1: the way they model it.
0: If their catalogue is what you're describing,
1: well,
0: boy oh boy.
1: It's funny that you say that because the new creative director of Playboy, his name is Philip Picardi, editor-in-chief and chief brand officer. He's come out to be really clear.
0: He's a multitasker.
1: He is. And he's being very clear about the fact that Playboy and porn are not the same.
0: Well, they never were.
1: They're very different.
0: They always have been.
1: He said the kinds of things that you can get online these days with just a little click, there's nothing on Playboy. Playboy, he found the challenge of bringing back an artfulness and a thoughtfulness to nudity. Mm.

0: mm-hmm. was really exciting as a creative, mm-hmm. and that's what he really focused on. Mm. And now that it's been such a success, he's like, you know what? We're going to revive the iconic Playboy Playmates and Bunnies as well. So we're going to have a broader brand, not just the magazine.
1: In 2026, you know, this world, these times, they are a-changing. And so when you said the new art director slash CEO slash financial advisor slash guy who's pretty much running the entire thing and wants to make it really clear, I was waiting for you to say zero nudity moving forward.
0: Oh.
1: And that would certainly be a
0: that
1: loss.
0: That didn't sell out.
1: Yeah, no. Playboy has lost sight of what they're doing out there.
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1: Let's have a crack at Pick the Riff. Give us a call, 131060, if you can identify this snippet of a riff by title and artist. Now, Gabby, you thought you knew this one yesterday.
0: I did.
1: You said you played it too long. I'm going to play it even longer today.
0: All right, so we've definitely got it down pat.
1: All right, if you know what this is, $150 cash for you.
0: Yeah, we got that. By the way, we've got a Marty on the line here.
1: Marty from Dunlop, quick out of the box.
0: Calling about Playboy. No, he's called about Playboy.
1: He's calling about Playboy?
0: Yeah.
1: Or is he calling about Pick the Riff?
0: No, no.
1: Let's go to Nolsey here for a second. What's Marty up to?
3: He's calling about Pick the Riff. He didn't hear the snippet. That's he said he's already very confident.
1: He's confident after yesterday.
0: Yes. I saw the caption. Marty says, very confident, already got it before hearing it. I thought he already got the magazine before hearing about it.
1: Marty, you haven't got a copy of the new Playboy magazine, do you? Marty's listening to us on delay. It's confusing. He'll catch up. In a minute, he'll hear us talk to him, and then he'll talk back. It'll be very confusing. Come in, Marty.
4: I'm here.
1: Here he is.
0: Did you get the new Playboy magazine?
4: No, I did not. No.
1: Your parents aren't listening, mate. We're just asking. we're just checking in.
0: You don't have to hide it under the mattress.
1: There's been some confusion between Pick the Riff and Playboy. We'll come back to Playboy later. Right now it is Pick the Riff time. You reckon you know this without even hearing the extended snippet after
4: 100%. I definitely know it.
1: This is for $150. Do you want to hear the extended version?
4: Not at all.
1: All
4: right. I know it.
1: Give it to us. What is it?
4: It is Ashanti and the song is called Foolish.
1: You are correct. $150.
0: Have you just been waiting since yesterday, just with your finger on speed dial? Yeah, well done.
1: Marty called in sick to work yesterday. I can't go, I can't leave the phone. 23 hours and 55 minutes later. You've done it, mate. Well done this morning.
4: Thank you very much, guys. Appreciate it.
1: That is our absolute pleasure. We're going to play this in its entirety next and a new Rod and Gabby's Pick the Riff just after 6:30. We do it every morning on Hit 104.7.
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7: Plenty of fog patches about once again this morning. Do take care as you're driving. Just watch your speed along the Majura Parkway as you approach Pialago. We do have a breakdown reported at Simonston on Hindmarsh Drive, not far from the Monero Highway. That's pretty good this morning through the ongoing works at the Lanyon Drive interchange. 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

0: Ashanti, Foolish on Hit 104.7's Rod and Gabby for Brekkie. Marty getting it done with a $150 cash jackpot in Rod and Gabby's Peak the Riff. We'll have a new snippet of a riff in the next day. Gabby's making a face. It's too distracting, your face.
1: I didn't order your McMuffin.
0: How did you...
1: I missed it.
0: What do you mean?
1: So I've just sent a complaint to Uber saying we missed an item in our order, and I've gone back to the order and it just doesn't exist. I never ordered it.
0: Well, look, this is... Oh, no. I am grateful that you attempt, and it would be...
1: And now I've complained.
0: Yeah, well...
1: Look, I'm so sorry, Uber. It's not your fault.
0: The irony. If you were with us at the 6 o'clock opener of the show, there was a big deal about how it's Macca's Brekkie Wednesday. Quick, put the order in. We're going to get going here.
1: I know that I went to put your order in for your McMuffin because I said no bacon.
0: Right.
1: But then I mustn't have clicked the
0: ad. It's an easy trap. Don't be. It's okay. It's not a problem. No, no, no.
1: If Rod gets hangry later, it's my fault.
0: No. It's bad. It's my fault. It's my fault. I was bad-mouthing Baby Wes for not being able to do this off air, right? Because as a veggie, you've got to take the bacon out.
2: Mm.
1: He delivered a full one time and you just took the bacon off, and then he delivered one without egg but with bacon.
0: But just bacon. And I just said, this is why you have the responsibility now, Gabby.
1: And I forgot the entire thing.
0: And I like that Wes, by messing it up, was smart because he got out of doing it.
1: Mm.
0: And then Gabby's gone, watch this.
1: So from now on, Ash, you're the orderer.
0: Oh, Ash, I'm sorry that it is reverted to you. There's a lot going on. The most important things that are going on are our pool and our slides and the prospect of getting them for summer, which I think is zero at the moment.
2: Mm. Yes. Well, just wondering if you guys have got your expression of interest to buy Big Splash in. Because...
1: Well, we have the expression of interest that we will use all the coins in the pool to buy.
2: Yes. Have you?
1: That counts.
2: Formally.
0: My expression of interest could not be clearer. We are filling their pool at the moment that is does not have water in it with coins donated by the community thrown over the fence or near the pool. It has been amazing how many times we've missed. It's a giant pool.
1: I mean, and there's a few trees.
0: That's the problem sometimes, is getting around the trees. We've been there. As hundreds of Canberrans have gathered around to form

0: What did we form again?
1: Human circle!
0: A human circle! So our intentions are pretty clear.
2: Okay, yes. Expressed verbally and physically in many ways. Mm. But if you need to do it on paper, the deadline is today. That is 3 p.m. So the selling agent, Colliers, they're providing all the offers and expressions of interest to the vendors today.
0: Mm.
2: And there's been interest from different groups, apparently.
3: Ooh, good.
2: Any changes to use of the site need to go through a formal development application and approval from Access Canberra. So,
3: that'll be denied.
0: Yeah, don't waste your time. If you want to do anything with it other than, you know, go down water slides,
3: just back out. Don't
0: apply.
3: Back away.
0: Yeah. Surely we've called Jamboree. Someone's called, the Chief Minister called Jamboree?
3: Surely, because Jamboree just bought the water park in Sydney that originally was Wet n Wild and then turned into Rapid something.
0: Right, and they've taken it over.
3: And they've taken that over. So surely they could just take on another one.
0: And it's a great Canberra tradition of getting the leftover slides. So our slides are the old slides that were updated on the Gold Coast.
3: Really?
2: Oh.
0: Yeah.
3: So I didn't know that.
0: That's where ours came from.
3: Oh.
0: And so if you own water slide parks, we're happy. We don't mind the hand-me-downs.
3: We will take whatever you've got.
0: I mean, I'd also love a brand
3: new one.
0: As long
3: as they're safe.
0: But nevertheless, of course they are. I mean, they were safe enough for the last mob. And
3: bit
0: then
3: discoloured, bit sunburnt, I don't care.
0: Better than
3: as
0: what
3: long
0: we've
3: as they're
0: got.
3: Safe. Yeah.
0: Better than what we've got. A pool half filled with coins that I thought was a good idea to throw over the fence. I did the drive-by the other day and someone has during one of these break-ins. I love the urban explorers, but explore, don't touch.
3: Mm.
0: So some jerk has gone and got the out of the cafeteria, the canteen, got the streets freezer, right, where you get your ice cream. Where you go in there and get your ice cream. And they've obviously then taken it over to, you know, the big slide that goes straight down and then whoosh up. And then they've put it on the slide. And
3: I can approve that.
0: Oh, well, I can see. It's like a giant matchbox car, you know, like you see how it goes on the track. I can see why
2: slid it down.
0: It's on there. Yeah, they must have slid it down.
3: And so I hate that.
0: I was upset to see that. So,
3: like if you put the lion on there, I'd understand, but not the freezer.
0: Yeah, that's part of the, if you haven't in your submission said we will maintain, we will resurrect the paddle pop lion at the bottom of the swirly slides, you're out as well. So that needs to be in there too.
3: Mm-hmm.
0: We're ready to operate this.
3: Yeah, let's go.
0: Minus all the millions of dollars.
4: Let's go. Coming up with Rod and Gabby.
0: My goodness, in spite of saying that it would be returning to Naughty 640, Gabby returns with Chapter 9 of Fortune Favours the Forbidden Fairy, the romance erotica novel set in an alternate fantasy Canberra universe.
3: Next week we'll definitely have to be at 640.
0: Uh-huh.
3: Look, I have to admit, I have been avoiding getting spicy because I find it really uncomfortable to write.
0: As an erotica novelist, that's an occupational
3: hazard. It's a real downfall, isn't it?
0: Yeah.
3: So next week there will be an attempt at that.
0: I felt like it was pretty spicy last time, Nolsey. You were reading it and when the words came out of your mouth, she then tried to undo his dax.
3: She reached down to untie his pants.
0: Right.
3: But he stopped her.
2: Yeah. No, we haven't got too graphic yet.
3: See? Not
0: and
3: too spicy
0: apparently,
3: yet. It's only one chili so far.
0: It won't be so graphic that it's moving into the Naughty 640 spot yet because it is coming up next, and that's after 7. It's gonna
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12: Yuma and good morning, I'm Kate Rice. A draft planning and design framework has been released for the Southern Gateway Corridor, setting out a long-term vision for the area. The corridor stretches from Parliament House to Woden Valley, including centres like Deakin, Curtin, Mawson and the Woden Town Centre. The proposal would see mid-rise housing close to public transport, with high-rise housing limited to the Woden Town Centre and parts of North Curtin. The ACT government is inviting us to have our say on the plan. Clubs ACT says Canberra may have more businesses operating in its nighttime economy, but those businesses are employing fewer people. A new report found ACT nighttime businesses grew by 4% in 2023-24, but lost more than 2,500 jobs in the same sector. CEO Craig Shannon says that loss was felt the most in entertainment and leisure, dropping 9%.
13: Live music depends on viable venues, and if Canberra loses the clubs and the other larger venues that employ staff as performers and carry the music off staging events, we risk hollowing out the very nighttime economy the government's trying to build.
12: France is following in Australia's footsteps, banning social media for children. The country will bar under-15s from being on social media platforms, with the law to come into effect in September. Nominations are closing soon for the 2027 Australian of the Year Awards. Canberrans are being encouraged to nominate locals who are creating positive change in our community, with submissions closing on July 31. And Aussies are putting off home repairs due to the cost of living. One in four of us are pushing back fixing dangerous household issues. It's believed around 400,000 homes nationwide are in need of major structural repairs.
14: Climbing cash. Climbing $1,000 every week at your Canberra Labour Club.
12: The Raiders have named their team for Saturday's match against West Tigers at GIO, with Zach Hosking named to start in the second row after Hudson Young was ruled out for the rest of the season with injury. The shift sees Morgan Smithy return to the team at lock, while Tom Starling is back in the starting team at hooker, with Owen Paddy out after accepting a one-match suspension. And with the Commonwealth Games just days away from kicking off in Glasgow, our Aussie athletes are touching down in Scotland.
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0: What a sunrise. Just blood red sunrise.
16: It was stunning. It's definitely paled out now, but it was gorgeous. But the way that I told you about it was probably a little confronting. So I was like, Rod, look behind you.
0: It did sound like someone with an ice pick had crept up behind me and was about to launch through the window.
16: I just wanted you to see the sunrise.
0: Yeah, and it was a beautiful sunrise.
16: It was stunning.
0: It wasn't as terrifying, though, as I was led to believe with the panic in your voice. Fortune favours the forbidden fairy. Mm-hmm. These erotica novels, romance novels.
16: They're spicy novels.
0: They are the number one genre in the world.
16: Yeah, for good reason.
0: Right. And
16: you're
0: you've
16: a good
0: gone,
16: time.
0: Well, hang on a second. I could do this. But you are struggling with...
16: the spiciness.
0: When it's meant to get to at its spiciest. I think you're doing an amazing job.
16: I'm fine with the anticipation. Building anticipation is really fun. But we've got to get spicy at some point, and it makes me nervous to write that.
0: You've, as a reader, before you became the novelist that you are now, you would complain, I've been reading for chapters here and nothing's happening.
16: I would.
0: And so...
16: You're so true. It's so true.
0: Yeah, but as you say, to make it...
16: Worthwhile.
0: You need the anticipation.
16: You do. It's true. The anticipation is very important, but it is definitely time to get spicy.
0: So in just a moment, Nolsey will come in here, hasn't pre-read it, you'll send her the next chapter.
16: Yes.
0: And she will read what you would describe as the highest heights of anticipation before, oh my goodness. Is this it?
16: Well, I think the spiciness is just going to come out of left field and it's just going to hit you and you won't even know where it's come from. But this next chapter is leading us there, yes.
0: All right, let's see what happens in Gabby's novel that she is penning, Fortune Favours, The Forbidden Fairy, Chapter 9.
17: Come

0: Haven, I Run, 7:09 on Hit 104.7's Rod and Gabby for Brekkie. Love it when you're part of the show anytime. Give us a call, 131060, whatever's happening on the roads, in your neck of the nation's capital, or, of course, you can always text 041 777 1047. That number is being used a lot at the moment, obviously, with the votes coming in for the best hairdresser. However, I have seen a text after you were covering the story of Playboy, the new quarterly magazine, not coming out monthly anymore. And there's a message here that says, speaking about magazines, how's Women's Weekly's form only printing once a month?
1: Even though they're called Women's Weekly.
0: But fail to call it Women's Monthly. Laughing emoji. Well, emoji the irony.
1: Women's Monthly sounds like a magazine about periods.
0: I'm sure that occurred to them and they have made a decision.
1: That would be
0: for
1: misleading.
0: A reason. Very good point.
1: Yeah.
0: Love it when you message anytime. 041 777 1047. All right, it's time.
2: Gabrielle L. Elgoetz. Fortune favors the forbidden fairy.
0: Respected and accomplished journalist Ashley Nolan, welcome back to the narrator's chair.
3: Thank you.
1: We left off last time, it was looking like it was getting very spicy, where they finally, Saphira, the human, and Lance, the fairy, started making out. Mm. And she jumped up and wrapped her legs around his waist. And then he kind of paused her and said, take off your blindfold. By the way, she's travelling from the dark realm to the light realm, so she had a blindfold on because her eyes weren't used to the light. Mm. She was getting headaches.
0: He was so helpful the way he ripped his shirt off and then tore it into shreds so that he could gift her the blindfold.
1: Exactly.
0: So helpful.
1: What led to the passion. Anyway, he's asked her to take off the blindfold and that's where we're at right now.
0: Feel like he's partly responsible.
1: For?
0: Getting
1: the passion.
0: Around, getting around shirtless.
3: Oh.
0: Leading
3: she couldn't
0: to
3: see.
0: The passion.
3: She's blindfolded, so.
0: No. She's
1: done. Sense it.
0: She's done it. And to this point, she's been blindfolded. She's done a great job.
1: Yeah.
0: Hmm. Okay, Nolsey. Okay. Back to the forest.
3: Saphira reached up to drag the fabric away from her eyes. She opened them slowly, and the world shimmered in gold. Sunlight poured through the thinning forest. Flowers she'd never imagined carpeted the floor of a field stretching ahead on the other side of the lake.
0: Sorry, this forest is killing me. These birds are so...
1: Well, they're pretty much out of the forest.
0: Are they out of the forest?
1: Yeah.
0: Sorry,
1: that's why the birds are so active, because
0: the
1: sun.
0: I'm changing forests.
3: Okay. Okay, that's nice. The air itself seemed to sparkle. We're here, she whispered, realising she was still being cradled by Lance's strong arms. Saphira unwrapped her legs and jumped down, only now noticing that they weren't alone. A man stood a short distance away with a smirk on his face. This is Oaken, Lance stated, walking over to the tall and broad-shouldered fairy. His skin was a warm olive and his dark hair was threaded with strands of copper. Oaken inclined his head. The Light Realm has been expecting you. Saphira was stunned. This mission was meant to be a secret. How did so many people know of her intentions to travel south and end the Dark Prince?
0: This is a top question, by the way.
1: It is, isn't it?
0: It's a great point. This is meant
1: to be... She just set out on a solo mission and all of a sudden, all these people are showing up.
0: Yeah, it's meant to be a covert mission.
1: Yeah, she's not very good at it.
0: And why is old mate smirking?
1: Because she was straddling him and kissing him.
0: She's still straddling him. Is he walking while she's straddling him?
1: She jumped down. Ash said she jumped down.
0: So she is straddling him?
1: No, but she was. That's why he was smirking.
3: Oh, so he saw the whole thing?
0: He just...
1: Yeah.
3: Yeah.
1: He saw the whole thing.
0: He stood there and watched.
1: Yeah. Wouldn't you?
0: Well, it would be a distraction. I'm in a forest. I think nothing's going on around here. And the next thing... All right.
3: Lance slowly took her hand in his, squeezing softly. Oaken is here to take us across the lake. No one knows these waters better. Saphira glanced at the silver water, spotting a boat rocking softly against the shore. She barely trusted Lance, and not at all this new stranger, Oaken.
0: But by the way, he's a real buzzkill because things seem to be going well. Takes the blindfold off. Oh, here he is. It's Oaken. Smirking. And unbeknownst to me because I was blindfolded, checking out the whole scene. So, yeah. So I'm with her. And Lance knows Oaken. Lance knew he was there.
1: Yeah.
0: And so she's right to be a little bit mistrusting.
3: Yeah. But how else would she get across this vast body? Oaken gestured to the two of them to follow him. The crossing is safe, he said, though the lake has a habit of showing travellers things they are not ready to see.
0: The lake? What, the forest? What about our main characters?
3: That's the end.
0: My goodness. Well, that is no surprise. Well, it's a bit of a surprise.
4: It's quite surprising.
0: Okay, so
4: what's
0: chapter...
4: What's she going to see in the lake?
0: I don't know, fish. I mean, honestly. See, that's where I'm not the writer. Now you're thinking. Okay, chapter 10, returning to the naughty 640 spot. Mm-hmm. Lock it in. Yep. Thursday or Friday?
4: Ooh, what do you want? It could go either.
0: That's what she said. All right, let's find out. Let's don't go anywhere. Naughty 640, guaranteed it's going to happen before the week is out. Yep. Chapter 10 coming up.
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7: Lots of fog out there this morning. Take care as you're driving. We have debris reported on Hindmarsh Drive at Griffith, just near Mugger Way, and also debris at Throsby on Horsepark Drive near Anthony Rolfe Avenue. Roadworks continue in the city. Edinburgh Avenue down to one lane both ways from Knowles Place to the Mews. 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

0: 4 below, minus 4, the current temperature. Your 104 car headed for a top this afternoon. 15 degrees. It's 23 past 6 with Rod and Gabby. Good to have you on board.
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1: Best hairdresser votes winning you $500 cash. 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Shout out to Kath from 121 Hair that has just come in.
2: Oh, yeah. The first text was Kath from 131 Hair, and then it's been corrected to 121 Hair in the second message.
1: There was some confusion, but 121 Hair getting lots of votes as well as Aluka at Pialago. And A Honey's Hair, continue your votes. 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

0: Thank you again to Monero Screens, partnering with us for the Best of Canberra Search for the second year in a row. Ashley Nolan, g'day.
1: Hello.
2: What are we doing getting rid of Tinder and Hinge? What's happening here?
0: Gabby's done no research on this topic.
2: Where would you find love if you didn't have them?
1: Okay, well, you know, there's always the option of finding love at work. We know about that. It's, you know, it's tricky.
2: Risky.
1: Particularly if you're a prosecutor.
2: Very risky.
1: It can get fraught. Yeah.
0: All right, go on.
1: A Missouri prosecutor has been removed from her office amid accusations. She has been accused of having a romantic relationship. This is one in a list, by the way. A romantic relationship with a defense attorney who was representing clients who had been prosecuted by her.
2: Well, that's no good.
1: Having a romantic relationship with a defendant.
0: Right.
1: And firing an employee who found out about the affair. And having a romantic relationship with an undocumented migrant being prosecuted for sexual assault.
0: Okay, that's a problem.
1: And providing him with a car to help him skip court.
0: Okay, she's not helping.
2: This list is pretty dire.
0: Oh, look, I'm going to be honest. Until obviously defendants were getting involved in her list of swipe rights, finding love is a challenge. In a workplace, yes, it is fraught, you're right. If the workplace is quite clearly defined by prosecution and defence, then, oh my goodness, how hard must that be, particularly, but also forbidden love, maybe.
2: Well, that's what I think. You're getting a little lost on the love part. I don't think she's looking for love by the sounds of things.
0: She's just looking for the forbidden part.
2: I feel like she's looking for the fun and the excitement.
0: This could be in one of your stories.
1: The person who is the Attorney General of Missouri has accused her of using the court docket as her dating app.
0: Well, that's what she's doing.
2: Yeah. She's going down the list.
0: Yeah, that is less an accusation and more a statement of fact. Rod and Gabby. Coming up with Rod and Gabby. And if it was a great story of love, you know, you go, oh, this was forbidden love, but look what they've found. You might go, okay.
2: Lost my job, but it was worth it, you know. But no, this doesn't sound like it was worth it. Maybe it was. Maybe it was a really good time.
0: No, that's the... Now you're losing sight of the love. Gabby, she's so into these romance erotic novels that she doesn't know the difference between love and just a good time.
2: The same thing.
0: Spider-Man Brand New Day next week. It's released to the world.
2: This time next week.
0: Yeah, the most anticipated film release of 2026. Why wait? You can go a day early if you win your exclusive preview screening tickets thanks to Sony Pictures and us. 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
16: Yuma and good morning, I'm Kate Rice. A step closer to see if Big Splash has a buyer, with selling agent Colliers providing all offers and expressions of interest to the vendors today. Agent Ollie White says there's been interest from different groups, but any changes of use to the site is subject to a formal development application and approval from Access Canberra.
17: We've had interest and inquiries from a broad range of purchasers. There's some groups who are looking at the site with the existing improvements, and some looking at what is permitted under the zoning. Sort of ancillary to the existing uses.
16: Big Splash went up for sale last month. ACT police are reminding locals to slow down following multiple high-range speeding and other traffic incidents over the weekend. On Sunday, police say they spotted a BMW SUV allegedly doing 41 k's over the speed limit on Gungahlin Drive at Aranda, with the driver copping a $750 fine and 4 demerit points. Meanwhile, about 10 minutes later, police say a 21-year-old motorbike rider had his license suspended for 180 days after allegedly being caught doing 154 k's an hour on the same road. One of the nation's biggest unions says it's time the Union Jack was stripped from the flag. The AMWU has branded it a symbol of oppression that should disappear from public life. Donald Trump has repeated his claim that Iran's desperate for a deal after the US imposed a 10th consecutive night of attacks on its infrastructure. The US president's also warning the United States will attack any site in which Iran plans to build nuclear weapons. And Lake Tuggeranong Lions Club is encouraging Canberrans to donate a formal dress or suit as part of its annual Operation Formal Wear. There's many drop-off locations across Canberra, all listed on their Facebook page, and there'll be two shopping events in September and October to give away the free clothes and accessories. President Yvette Rideman says it helps the Canberra community.
18: There's the dresses and the suits and shoes and accessories and makeup and whatever else they need, and it costs a fortune. We figure we saved about $140,000 for students going to their formal last year, and also it's really good from a sustainability point of view as well.
3: Climbing cash, climbing $1,000 every week at your Canberra Labour Club.
16: The Raiders have named their team for Saturday's match against West Tigers at GIO, with Zach Hosking named to start in the second row after Hudson Young was ruled out for the rest of the season with injury. Meanwhile, Simi Sisangi says they're all getting round Young.
19: It's more off the field with Hudson. He needs to look after his well-being and obviously his head, but I mean, as a team, all the boys are really close, so we'll get around them. And obviously with the team on the weekend, whoever goes on, obviously we know he's going to do a job. 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
16: Morning frost and partly cloudy with 15 the top today. 13 and partly cloudy tomorrow, then sunny after a frosty start and 12 on Friday. 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

0: I was in a truck stop the other day in the shop. And I saw they had ham, cheese and tomato croissants.
1: Yum.
0: So I said, listen, can you just bang one of those in the...
1: Toasty?
0: Know, yeah. But just pull the ham out. And like, no ham. And I'm like, yeah, just cheese and tomato. So then they had to go back and she was talking to someone in the kitchen. Right. There's a lot of discussion about it.
1: Like it's right there. Just take the ham off.
0: Yeah, well, yeah, you know. which technically I could have done, and had I known the trouble it was going to cause, I would have. But no, but you want it toasted. It's a big difference between the one that's wrapped up sitting in the bain-marie. It's not even a bain-marie, it's just a window. It's just cold. So she's come back and she's put it in there and gone, all right, that'll be 10 minutes on your no ham.
1: 10 minutes?
0: She called it a no ham. It's just a croissant. Obviously,
1: I just 10 minutes?
0: Look, who knew what was going on out there? They may have had to send off for a new croissant. It seemed to be a real problem to take the ham out. Yeah, next time I'll just do it myself.
1: Just do it yourself.
0: So now we know. If you've been with us for the morning, you understand the challenges of veggie life. If you're not a veggie, half your luck. It's much easier. And steak is good. All right, let's do
1: it. Says the veggie.
0: Mate, it's not that I don't like it. It's just at a certain point, you just gotta stop putting those steaks away. Spider-Man will tell you that. He fits into that little, it's a tight outfit, it's a tight suit.
1: It's a very unforgiving suit, you're right, but correct. He wears it well.
0: All right, and if you want to see him wearing it well in the next Spider-Man, it's released, the next Thursday it's released, but if you'd like to join us next Wednesday,
1: Wednesday
0: for
1: night.
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1: Give us a call, 131060, but first of all go to Rod and Gabby on Instagram or Hit 104.7 Canberra on Facebook. And have a look at the photo of where Spidey is today. It'll tell you all you need to know. And I think Rod's going to have a lot to say about this photo.
0: All right. I love playing along with you. I don't get the clues or the answers.
1: You'll know where it is, but I think you'll also find Spidey's stance discussable.
0: All right. I'm hitting the refresh at Hit 104.7 on Facebook. Okay, refreshing very slowly.
1: So
0: here.
1: Slow, hello.
0: It's a big, slow old refresh. And there we go. Scrolling. Oh, there he is. Okay, it appears to me that Spider-Man stopped trying. Spider-Man.
1: I knew you'd have something to say about this.
0: Spider-Man, famous for the moves and the.
1: And the crouch. Yeah. And the poses.
0: He's leaning
1: and
0: against
1: hanging off
0: a fence.
1: Things.
0: He's just. And his legs. His legs, well, they're not even crossed. He hasn't even bothered to do a casual. He's just leaning on a fence.
1: Waiting for a mate.
0: I assume, you're right, waiting for someone to pick him up from the mystery location. Maybe Tanya from Dunlop knows what that is. Good
1: we
0: morning.
1: We need two people.
0: Oh, we need two. G'day, Tanya. How are you?
2: I'm good. How are you, Rod?
0: Very well.
2: How are you, Gabby?
1: Good, thank
2: all
1: you.
2: Good.
0: You've seen this photo of Spider-Man. Don't tell us where it is just yet, but you're having
2: I
0: a look at it?
2: I have seen it, yes.
0: Okay.
1: Did you laugh at his casual pose?
2: I just laugh at all of them.
0: It is amazing.
1: Spider-Man doesn't know what to do in Canberra. There's no skyscrapers and, like, huge light poles.
0: It is amazing.
1: Spider-Man doesn't know what to do in Canberra. There's no skyscrapers and, like...

0: Why can't you do it?
1: Good news for you, Tanya, is I can't put you on hold, so you can't go, which means you can't lose.
0: Hang on. So is nothing working?
1: Nothing's worked. I don't know.
0: Oh, well. All right. Milo just wins automatically. Tanya, well done, yeah. Milo.
1: Tanya, you're in the box seat here. Yep. Okay. Where do you think Spider-Man is standing, leaning against the fence, waiting for a mate to pick him up?
2: Dinosaur Museum.
1: You are 1,000,000% correct.
2: Oh, I don't know. There's something in the background that gave it away. Yeah.
0: Was it the T-Rex over his shoulder?
1: Yeah.
2: Possibly.
1: Was it the three-story T-Rex? I reckon that was the giveaway there.
2: The giveaway, yeah.
1: It wasn't mysterious by any stretch. That said, you know, we drive along the Barton and we go past it every day. It's a little more hidden now that that service station's sort of half in front of it. Mm. When was the last time you went to the Dinosaur Museum?
2: Good 2 years ago, probably.
1: Yeah, too long, isn't
0: it? I've never been.
1: No.
0: I know. Oh. But my daughter's just starting to really get into dinosaurs.
1: Oh, she will love it.
0: So I think we'll have to go very soon.
2: Fantastic. Yeah, the outside area is really great too.
1: And really, you're absolutely right. Tanya, we'll have to work that into the schedule. In the meantime, next Wednesday, we can't wait to see you. We're all going to go to Spider-Man.
2: Awesome. Thank you, guys. I really appreciate it. Thank you.
1: Our pleasure.
0: Well done to Milo as well. Didn't have to do a thing.
1: He's just sitting there while Family the computer just froze and it's just worked a treat for him. Spider-Man Brand New Day, starring Tom Holland and Zendaya, only in cinemas July 30 or July 29 here with Rod and Gabby on Hit 104.7. Another shot when we play Spot Spidey tomorrow. We were good.

It's Miley, it's Flowers, it's 18 minutes until 8 o'clock on Hit 104.7's Rod and Gabby for Brekkie. $10,000 counting down to Rod and Gabby's $10,000 Alpha Bucks. It's at 8:15. We had a good pace this morning with the first Alpha Bucks at 6:15, but the $10,000 still sitting there for you to win in 32 minutes' time. Nolsey, good morning once again.

0: Hello again.
1: As a journalist, always been radio and print. Bless you, Gabrielle. Have you ever been, do you ever do the telly?
0: No.
1: No?
0: That's the one that I haven't done. Done everything else.
2: You've worked behind the scenes in telly though, right?
1: Great
0: point. I did used to work in TV production as a runner.
1: Right. And so once you're on camera as a journo, there's just an expectation from us as the Australian public that you maintain your composure. I was going to say, I guess it's the same everywhere. I feel the Americans are doing some wackier stuff, but for all intents and purposes.
2: No one expects that from us.
1: Doing wacky. Oh, us.
2: To keep our composure.
1: Not us as a nation, but us as Rod and Gabby. No, that's true. No. And you only listen to this for 5 minutes and there is evidence, yes, anything can happen. So this is a story, I don't know if you saw this, it's been doing the rounds on Channel 7. Take a listen.
3: We'll talk about keeping your cool. This US reporter showed why she's a true professional as her live cross was invaded by a giant cockroach. Isn't that terrible? KTLA.
1: Oh.
0: Oh, no.
1: The American cockroach seems to be bigger than the Aussie cockroach.
0: Surprising.
1: I didn't expect that.
0: No.
2: And it's up her neck. And on her chest.
1: Well, it does seem to have done a disappearing
2: on bare
1: act.
2: Skin.
1: Oh, yes.
0: It's gone down the bra.
1: Appears to have.
3: Rachel Menatoff kept calm and collected as the cocky landed on her chest.
2: No.
3: Climbing all the way up her neck.
1: And it took until the end of the report for her. I don't know whether or not she was just cool as a cucumber or that was such a.
2: She was so distracted she didn't notice.
1: Well, but it wasn't a little cockroach. It was a big cockroach.
2: Yeah. You'd feel that because, you know, they've got those, like, little claw. You know, like, Christmas beetles? They've got, like, little claw feet.
1: Yes.
2: And they, like, grip onto you. She would have felt that.
1: Well, bravo to her. She's done she maintained her composure right the way
2: there's
1: through.
2: There's been many an instance of Aussies having similar instances. Mm. Like, there was one reporter who fought a bee. There's another one who did have a cockroach on her, one with a grasshopper. And none of us have held a composure like that.
1: No. And we're probably.
2: And I wouldn't either.
1: No.
0: Me neither.
1: If quite the opposite. You would make a real scene.
2: I really would.
1: And probably say some things unfit for broadcast, but hey, live TV.
2: Whatever.
4: Rod and Gabby. Coming up with Rod and Gabby.
1: All right. Well, we can all decide in just a moment. Congratulations. Wherever you're listening to this, you're in charge of Australia Post. Not the job you asked for, but it's the job you need. And in just a moment, you need to decide on whether or not you let one of these AusPost posties go back to work today or you send him on his bike, not to deliver mail, but to go home and never come back.
2: Yeah, that was a bad turn of phrase.
1: You can say to anyone
2: on
1: else, on your bike.
2: Do your job.
1: Yeah. You say to a postie, they go, so I'm still working here. No, go home with the bike and then return it tomorrow. All right, we're all in charge of Australia Posts. Good luck. Ooh. We've got a conundrum next. It's gonna
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6: Still lots of fog affecting our roads this morning. We do have reports of some debris on Hindmarsh Drive at Griffith, just near Mugger Way, and also at Throsby on Horse Park Drive near Anthony Rolfe Avenue. The light rail works continue on London Circuit. One lane closed both ways, Bailey's Arcade to Ainslie Place, and also Parkes Way has a reduced speed limit approaching Corindirk Street. 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
1: I've watched it 4 times.
0: A lot of people like it.
1: I'm up to the 5th book.
0: Very popular. Now you're reading the books.
1: Yeah.
0: You've got to be into it to be reading a book. -4 at the moment, top this afternoon. 15 degrees, that's your 104 cast with Rod and Gabby.

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1: Win yourself $500 cash just by voting on 041 777 1047. You go into the draw for that. But most importantly, you help out that person who you love enough to drive across the country for.
2: Honestly, once you find a good hairdresser, you do not let them go. I'm looking at you, Gene.
1: Right, so if Gabby's hairdresser is ever thinking about relocating, Gabby's coming with you.
2: I'm coming with you.
1: Or you are going to obviously be dragged back, kicking and screaming. A Honey's Hair getting more votes. Thank you for that vote just coming through. 121 Hair getting more. Luca obviously on fire.
2: Oh, what was that one? There was one starting with an X.
1: There are so many. Did you make that up?
2: No.
1: Oh, yeah.
2: Xanthus Hair at Jamison Centre. Well, did we mention Xanthus that already? That's awesome. I like that name.
1: Very good. Keep them coming. All you need to do is text 041 777 1047 and vote to crown the best of the best.

0: Thank you, Monero Screens, partnering with us for the second year running for Rod and Gabby's Best of Canberra, and they are the best in the business themselves. Nolsey, g'day.
1: Hello.
2: If you were the boss of AusPost,
1: yeah,
2: would you fire a guy who's just gone to get some lunch?
1: Well, that's what they did.
0: More to this.
1: There's always more to the story.
0: Yeah.
1: However, so a man who worked there for 30 years, he was dismissed. He has just lost his bid to get his job back. He took his case to the Fair Work Commission, claiming his dismissal was harsh and unreasonable. Now, of course, it turns out there are a bunch of other issues going on. However, one of the reasons they got rid of him was that he had an unapproved visit to a KFC in May last year, during an hour where he disappeared from his shift. So he took the AusPost van, which is pretty easy to spot, and took it through the drive-thru.
2: Discreet.
1: And now he's gone.
0: I'm really aware when I drive our work van because the number plate is FM104.
1: Mm.
0: So I'm really aware. You just drive like you're driving Miss Daisy, you know.
1: Yep.
0: If you're in a giant AusPost van, I don't know. I mean, if let's all think about it. We see the AusPost van go through the drive-through mm-hmm. of any drive-through.
2: I'd be all right with it.
0: I go, well, you gotta
2: get lunch.
1: Gotta get lunch.
0: If anything, you're eating on the run. Good on you. You're still delivering. You know, you're grabbing some food and you're driving to the next drop-off.
2: If there's some greasy fingerprints on my parcel, I might be a little bit cranky though.
0: Get it packed properly, you know? You'd order Amazon and they're like, do you just want this to be thrown out to you with nothing packed around it? You know, you got that option. You can put it in a box.
2: I didn't know that was an option.
0: There's an option so that the recipient doesn't see what it is. It's in its
2: like
0: own Amazon box.
2: Like a discreet pack.
0: Right.
2: What are you buying?
0: Stuff that requires discretion.
2: Obviously, because I've never had that option.
0: The fact that to me it's a normal option that's offered every time. I need to have a look at what I'm ordering. Anyway, it's fine if you end up with some greasy fingerprints.
2: Looks like there'll be more.
0: There's a part of the story we don't know. The part, like, there's no way old mate was fired. If anything, he's a hero. He didn't. Did he take the hour? He didn't take an hour going through the drive-thru.
1: No, well, the problem was it wasn't during his 30-minute unpaid lunch break.
2: 30 minutes? That's not enough time for lunch.
1: Yeah. Well, it wasn't during that time. It was just during a random hour where he was not accounted for during his shift. And he also reportedly racked up 19 unexplained absences and ignored 17 messages from managers. So there's more to this story.
0: Nineteen MIA.
2: So going to get lunch was only part of the hour. The rest of the hour he was still MIA.
0: But when he's gone to the commission or whoever it is that he's trying to get a handout from, he just showed up and went, they fired me for having lunch, guys. Not thinking that anyone would go, well, we might just double check this, you know. We might see if there's anything that backs up your claim.
1: Yeah.
0: Whereas I assume he thought that was going to go, oh, well, here's a big pile of cash. Mm. Well, we got to the bottom of that. Detective Rod and Gabby and Nolsey on the case.
3: Let's go. Coming up with Rod and Gabby.
0: And as workers, we're workers. We don't want anyone getting screwed over. But I want us to all think about that person that's absolutely taken the proverbial. That person that's just skipping out and disappearing. That person who's...
2: Oh, that used to be me. I'd go get a facial and have like a 2-hour lunch break.
0: Yeah. And you know what? The PMO has never been
2: happier.
0: That's
2: when I worked here.
0: That's when you worked here.
2: 10 years ago.
0: You left the Prime Minister's office to come here.
2: Yeah.
0: And you went, now's my time to dial it down a notch. That said, you weren't in the role you wanted to be.
2: No.
0: And you know they say,
2: like, oh well, off to get a facial.
0: You know, dress for and work for the role you want, not the role you're in. And you just abandon that as well. You're just like, I do not want to be doing this. I'm gone.
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11: Yuma and good morning, I'm Kate Rice. We could see more mid-rise housing on the way for the area between Parliament House and the Woden Valley under a draft vision for the corridor. The ACT government's released the draft Southern Gateway Corridor Planning and Design Framework, highlighting opportunities for more housing close to public transport, jobs and local centres. We're now being asked to have our say and share our ideas for the corridor. Clubs ACT is warning against only using business count as a way of measuring the strength of Canberra's nighttime economy. A new report found ACT nighttime businesses grew by 4% in 2023-24. That's more than double the national rate. But Clubs ACT CEO Craig Shannon says the sector also lost more than 2,500 jobs.
12: And that should be a real wake-up call for government. We're very concerned that while the number of venues has increased, particularly smaller operators, the employment rate is falling sharply, and that's not a healthy outcome for anybody. It's a key contributor to the local economy.
11: A senior minister won't be drawn on a push to change the Australian flag. The AMWU will use Labor's national conference to demand the Union Jack be removed, branding it as a symbol of oppression. But Claire O'Neill has refused to tell Channel 7 if she supports or backs the idea.
13: I'm super respectful of the question. I'm telling you, as housing minister, I don't spend my time thinking about the national flag.
14: Pretty easy.
13: I spend my time about the...
11: And Canberrans are being encouraged to nominate for the Australian of the Year Awards. We're being told it doesn't involve a lot of paperwork and you don't even have to know the person. You just need to say who they are and why you think they're a great Australian. Nominations close July 31. Now, Canberra's Fuel Watch make fuel prices yesterday's problem. Switch to an EV with Alliance Leasing. A litre of unleaded will set you back about $1.85, while diesel is sitting at $2.16 a litre.
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11: Zach Hosking has been named to start in the second row for the Raiders in their clash against West Tigers at GIO Stadium on Saturday. It's after Hudson Young was ruled out for the remainder of the season with injury. The change sees Morgan Smithies return to the team at lock, while Owen Paddy will miss this week after accepting a one-match suspension. And the Aussie athletes are touching down in Glasgow for the Commonwealth Games. The Diamonds, the latest group to arrive in the Scottish city ahead of the opening ceremony on Friday morning our time.
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11: Morning frost and partly cloudy with 15 the top today, 13 and partly cloudy tomorrow, then sunny after a frosty start and 12 on Friday. 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
2: Flooding in on 041-777-1047, partly because it could win you $500 cash just That's for voting, true. But also because of the love that we have for our hairdressers.
3: Mm-hmm.
2: Not everyone plays hairdresser roulette like me, and I'd advise against it because it has certainly come a cropper from time to time.
3: Occasionally, you do come in a bit disappointed.
2: I was sitting there the other day. This isn't the other day. This is a few months ago.
3: Yeah, you got a haircut the other day, so don't put them in it.
2: No, no, this one's going as good as it can go. There's not a lot to work with. But I was in one and I was sitting there going, this isn't going well. You know when you're looking in the mirror?
3: Oh, that's the worst feeling.
2: Yeah, and I'm thinking, because they've all got a different style. They all start kind of in a different spot.
3: Uh-huh.
2: And you go, how's this going to come good though? And I was thinking, what's he need to do to bring this back? And then I looked up and went, this is his haircut. And it wasn't great on him. I thought, well, he likes this.
3: Hold on. You went to a hairdresser that you didn't think their hair was good.
2: Mate, I go
3: what are you
2: anything.
3: Doing?
2: If I'm walking past and I need a haircut, you've seen me. I just look in the mirror and go, this is out of control. And so the next hairdresser I walk past, I just go in.
3: You're not rocking a good head of hair, but give mine a crack.
2: That was an error. Yeah, I learned. Always learning. Those that are smarter than me, so many votes for Honey's hair this morning. Unbelievable.
3: Yeah.
2: Style and beauty with Braden.
3: Kim Atwell. She's been my hairdresser for over 20 years. I'm going to assume that's an at-home salon. Doesn't
2: well done,
3: say the
2: Kim.
3: Salon.
2: Shout out to Kim. 20 years cutting hair.
3: That's what I mean. Once you find a good one, you literally do not let them go.
2: Kim's not even a hairdresser, but she did a good haircut one. She is. She's obviously. My point is, you're right. When you find someone you love, you make them keep doing it for the rest of their lives.
3: Yes.
2: Vote for your salon. Shout out your hairdresser. 041-777-1047.

0: the Monero screens, and we're going to play for $10,000 in Rod and Gabby's $10,000 Alpha Bucks very, very soon. Before then, however, you fell over in the street.
1: Did I fall over or did I have a fall? Am I at that point yet?
0: I wouldn't say that.
1: I think I fell over.
0: I just know from self-preservation, I wouldn't say that. So you can judge wherever you're listening. But I'm not silly enough to say that.

0: Tay Day. I knew it. I knew you. All past eight on Hit 104.7's Rod and Gabby for zero. We're campaigning for zero. We can get back to even Steven soon. It's still below zero, and then we'll have a top this afternoon.
1: I don't know how much campaigning's going to do.
0: Just believe.
1: Mother Nature doesn't listen.
0: Just believe. What do they say? You know, when you visualise.
1: Manifest.
0: I'm trying to manifest. Okay. We'll get there. Who cares? It's just Canberra life this time of year. It is very fresh. It's going to be a beautiful afternoon. Great afternoons all week. 15 later on, and in a matter of minutes, Rod and Gabby's $10,000 Alpha Bucks. Get ready. We're going in a sec.
1: I had a fall yesterday. Oh, I fell over. Yeah, I fell over.
0: You didn't have a fall. You're very young.
1: I'm very young, and I didn't break anything, so I fell over.
0: Right.
1: In Gungahlin. So I had to make a quick pit stop into Gungahlin on my way home yesterday.
0: Sorry, I'm just going to interject. Nolsey, if you could get Stunt Boy Sam ready, I feel like we're going to need him in just a moment. Sorry, carry on.
1: Okay, Stunt Boy being the operative word.
0: Well, he's a stunt boy, and I just feel like we're going to need him. Who knows where it'll go? Go on.
1: Right. So I raced to Gungahlin because I had to go to Aldi because on the weekend my husband and I were meant to go to Aldi for a special buy.
0: Right.
1: And we forgot. We wanted to get bedside tables because we're changing my daughter's room soon from a cot to a bed.
0: Right. Often the story of we were meant to ends with something that got in the way of you achieving.
1: We were there.
0: Okay.
1: We were in Madura, in the shops, and we forgot to go to Aldi.
0: What distraction happened? There's a lot of great shops at Madura.
1: Well, we just got in and got out because I had to get my parents to the train
0: station.
1: You
0: left? Whoa.
1: So we just forgot. And yesterday I went, oh, no, we were meant to do that. And so I quickly raced to Aldi in Gungahlin on my way home yesterday. Thankfully, they still had a bunch of bedside tables, so I scored two.
0: Right.
1: So I had a trolley with those in them. Mm. And then I was like, oh, I just want to go home and nap. I don't want to worry about what to have for lunch. So I'm here. I may as well go to Greasy's and get me a burger and chips.
0: Fantastic.
1: They do a great celiac version of like a gluten-free burger and chips. It's
0: understood.
1: Amazing. So you go past Woolies and you go outside next to Woolies and there's like a stone pathway, which is slightly sloped up to Greasy's.
0: I'd never noticed that there was a slope there.
1: Slightly. Mm-hmm. And I know that because on my way back, I just got a takeaway so I could take it home and eat it and go straight to bed.
0: I'd describe it as a gentle undulation.
1: Sure. Whatever you want to call it, it's slopey.
0: It's like a mountainside. It's like a cliff face. That's what it's like.
1: It is.
0: The drop.
1: When it's wet.
0: Oh.
1: So I'm leaving Grease Monkeys and I'm walking back toward Woolworths.
0: Right.
1: And I don't know what had happened, but one of the caretakers, maintenance people, had to mop it. Mm. So someone spilt something.
0: That happens.
1: And he's gone and mopped it. Mm. And me in my very good mood, because I had scored the bedside tables and I had scored my lunch, I smiled at him and said, hello. And as I said that in like my confident stride, my foot was like it was on a banana peel and just went whoop, like in one of those cartoons. Like it just went because the stones were quite slippery.
0: And you were smiling at the man with the mop. So it's not like you slipped and went, whoa, what happened? You knew that it had been mopped because you were talking to the man with the mop.
1: Yep. So I went full blown into like one of those cartoon moments where both feet are trying to catch traction.
0: Oh, I've done those. I have
1: Thankfully, those. The trolley was quite heavy with the bedside tables in it.
0: Mm.
1: So I went down, but the trolley saved me and I only ended up on my knees. And the man with the mop tried to catch me as well. I'm like, oh, don't do that because you're just going to get hurt too.
0: Put your back out, mate.
1: Anyway, that was all good and well. I was like, oh, how embarrassing. And I walked on, but then I got really mad because I looked down and I had scuffed my beautiful Sambas, my shoes.
0: I like the pink ones?
1: No, they were my white ones with silver stripes.
0: Oh, the silver stripes.
1: And I don't wear them if it's raining. I don't wear them if there's mud around. I don't wear them if it's bad weather. Yeah, I'm really careful with them because I want them to be perfect forever.
0: And they're a suede toe.
1: And they're a suede toe. Mm. And so the toe, both toes were quite scuffed and wet. And then I was furious. I'm like, where do I make a claim?
0: Well, if you're in America, this would be going straight to the High Court.
1: Straight to the court.
0: But you're not in America, so it's going straight to

0: Now, I didn't know the details, but I did know this story was coming up, so I gave Stunt Boy Sam the assignment to head down to the location you've described, the cliff face, the virtual cliff face.
1: Just outside of Grease Monkeys, where it just slopes like a 90-degree angle.
0: Oh, it's like...
1: straight down.
0: Yeah. You could go downhill skiing on that.
1: You could.
0: Stunt Boy Sam, come in.
2: Hello.
0: All right.
2: Hello.
0: Now, you're down there, you're looking down that alleyway that Gabby has described with the crazy cobblestones all over the place on the way down to the automatic door that opens up. There's the toilets on the left and then there's the Woolies on the right.
2: Yes, I'm outside at the gate of Grease Monkeys to get the full experience.
1: How would you describe the slope?
0: Death-defying? Would you call it death-defying?
2: I'd say minimal.
0: Okay, that's also another word you can use.
1: All right.
0: Okay.
1: Is it wet? Has it been mopped? Is there any moisture on the ground?
2: There isn't, but I'm assuming I'm about to do a reenactment. Do you want me to get a, like, pour some water on it? Do you want this proper?
0: Do you have water?
2: No.
0: Okay, then don't worry about it. Okay. So, here we go. Begin walking.
2: Okay.
1: And not on any of the, like, bumpy bits that give you grip, just on the stone.
0: Yeah.
2: All right, just on the stone. Oh, no, here we go.
0: Talk us through it.
2: I'm about to... Whoa. No, guys, there's no slope here. No. There's literally no slope here.
1: There is a
2: through
1: slope.
2: The door.
0: Yeah, my recollection
1: there's
0: is
1: absolutely
0: it's flat as
1: a slope.
2: Just because you can slightly see an elevation doesn't... I'm going to do it again just to, like, make sure, you know?
0: Do it skipping. Chuck a cartwheel in the middle of it, mate.
1: Way to rub it in. We need to get a glass
2: a
1: of water
2: of
1: and just splash
2: there's
1: the ground.
2: There's a bunch of teenagers around me. I'm not going to be skipping down here. I have a reputation to uphold.
0: If only those teenagers were there yesterday. Gabby fears teenagers. You wouldn't have even gone down there.
1: No, I would have waited.
0: You've seen a dark alleyway with teenagers. You're out of there.
1: I would have gone the long way.
0: I'm going to walk around the outside.
1: So true.
0: Go in the other entrance.
1: They scare me a lot.
2: Well, guys, I walked that slope twice and had no issues.
0: There he is. Well, that is...
2: I hate to be that guy.
1: No, you don't. You love to be that
2: no
1: guy.
2: No issues.
0: No, well,
2: no
0: you,
2: I love it.
0: Mate,
2: you know me.
0: Yeah. And probably not fair to compare Gabby with...
1: Stunt boy. Why?
0: He's a stunt boy.
1: Oh, okay. I thought you were going to say he's a lot younger.
0: Some things go without saying. Stunt Boy Sam, covering for Baby Wes, returning from America next week. In the meantime, made another incredible stunt. Well done.
2: No, thank you. I think it's my first stunt, but thank you.
0: There it is. No, your first stunt was when you had to do those taste tests of food that we weren't sure about.
1: At the Canberra show.
0: Yeah.
1: That's right.
2: Oh, yeah, that was scary. That was a scary week.
0: That's how you got your name. All right, we'll talk to you later.
2: No worries.
0: Should have been Taste Test Boy. Why'd we go with Stunt Boy?
1: Because it rhymes with Sam. Or alliteration.
0: Should have been Sample Sam. Anyway, you can't go back in time. Let's give away $10,000.
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5: Still lots of fog out there this morning. Traffic slowing on Caswell Drive southbound approaching Parks Way and inbound through Bruce on Belconnen Way. In the city, we have a breakdown reported on Edinburgh Avenue just off Parks Way and the Monero Highway slowing now citybound as you approach the Lanyon Drive interchange. 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
13: 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Thanks to Macca's for presenting the show every day. And thanks to Macca's for creating the 10 new deliciously delicious drinks that have just landed at McCafe.
1: I'm trying over this side the Berry Blast and Sprite with a velvety cold foam top.
13: And I'm trying
1: the iced velvet mocha with cold foam. Now, I didn't know what cold foam was, but it's yum. And mine, like, it's mine's Sprite, but it's like bright blue Sprite, which is the berry. And so it tastes like a berry Sprite combo, but like in a spider form, because the foam on top is like the foam that's created when you put ice cream in fizzy drink.
13: Yes, I think it's apparent that we did pre-try these before we started talking about them, but that's not going to stop me continuing to try them now.
1: We've nearly finished the entire thing. They were so delicious. As soon as they were delivered, they were down.
13: Oh, yeah. Try the new McCafe drinks range today, available at participating restaurants. And thank you, as always, to McDonald's for presenting the show.
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3: 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Rod and Gabby's $10,000 Alpha Bucks. 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
21: Put the money in my hand right now.
13: Let's go up the Barton to Murrum Bateman. G'day, Brian.
22: How are you, Rod?
13: Good, mate. Have you done the drive yet, or are you still up there?
22: No. I'm just on the side of the road, so you don't get the reverb from the speaker on the Bluetooth. Don't want to do the wrong thing.
13: Mate,
22: so
13: you,
22: pulled over, doing it safe.
13: You
1: taking
13: are committed.
1: It seriously.
13: Well, it's $10,000. Yeah. Not worth committing to. You found a spot to pull off to, so that's good work. You've done well. $10,000. What are you going to do to the house?
22: Well, the wife would like a bit of a renovated kitchen, so I better do the right thing. I've just put up a huge shed, so done something for me now, I better do something for her.
13: Yeah,
1: you better.
13: Yeah.
22: Right, I don't know if you remember, it's actually Brian and Jody from Murrum Bateman.
13: Oh, good to hear from you, Brian. Very good, mate. You're doing that drive every day?
22: Not every day. No. Not every day, but most days. The commute used to be in and out of Hume, but... Not so much anymore. It's good.
13: You stay out there when you can. How big is that shed, mate? It's a competition out there to get the biggest shed. Are you on the mat?
22: 12 metres by 14 metres.
13: You've done it, mate. I reckon...
22: he's up there.
1: How many cars would fit in that?
22: Hey?
1: How many cars?
22: About a dozen.
13: Yeah.
1: Yeah, it's huge.
22: I don't have that many. So.
13: But you've got space and you've got to fill that space. That's good for planning.
22: I've got a dream in the making, but anyway.
13: Well, mate, you better get that kitchen sorted out before you start adding to the car collection. So
22: let's see if the vocab can help me out on a single letter today. Eh?
13: Well, let's see. The right letter and it can work. Let's get the rules done and get you $10,000. 30 seconds, 10 out of 10, 10 grand. We have to take the first answer. You can't use the same answer twice. If you don't know an answer, say pass. We'll come back at this time at the end, and your time begins at the end of Gabby's first question. This round, all the answers need to start with the letter F for fun times.
22: Oh, yes. Let's not fail.
13: All right. No. Yeah. Not F for fail. F for fun. If we can win 10 grand.
22: We'll see what the future brings.
13: All right. Let's have a crack.
1: All right. Timer starts at the end of this first question. Name a phone app.
22: Pass.
1: Something hot.
22: Fajita.
1: A sport.
22: Football.
1: A bird.
22: Pass.
1: A European city.
22: France.
1: A word ending in E.
22: Pass.
1: Something you'd have delivered.
22: God, Jesus Christ, I've done worse. Pass, nah. It's good.
1: Yeah, you knew France. And you went, oh, no.
13: You know,
22: it doesn't matter.
13: The thing with the letter F
1: is... I nearly
13: is,
1: put a tick on that, by the way.
13: When you feel exacerbated as you go, right, I've lost the time here. Yeah. The fact that you went, God, Jesus Christ, is better than the other option, which does start with an F. So you made the right choice.
22: Well, yes, I probably shouldn't have said that one either, but anyway.
13: You're fine, mate.
1: A European city, it could have been Florence or Frankfurt.
22: Florence, yeah.
1: A word ending in E, fence, fire, freeze. A bird, flamingo or a falcon?
22: Flamingo, yeah.
1: And a phone app, Facebook or Facebook.
22: Oh, I don't do that.
13: No.
1: There might be some others. I really liked fajita as something hot, though.
13: Oh, yeah.
1: That made me pause. I'm like, yeah, sure,
13: that
1: fajita.
13: That made me decide what I want for dinner. Yeah. Well, we got something for Brian and Jody for having a crack here.
1: Yeah, let's send you to the circus. It's a bit of a drive from Murray Bateman, but it's worth it because Circus Arlo is under the heat at the top at the Queen Bien Showground. July 23rd to August 2nd, tickets from $20, and we're giving you a family pass.
22: Hey, yeah.
13: Well done, Brian.
22: I tell you what, it is a lot easier when you're not on the phone, as people do say.
1: I know.
13: Just call that the dress rehearsal and have another go another day. It's easier once you've done it once.
22: Jodie's so much better than this.
13: All right.
1: Well, tell her if she wants a kitchen.
22: Thanks, guys.
13: Tell Jodie she's up next, mate.
22: We'll keep working. It's okay. Lucky I can do a lot of the work myself.
13: Yeah, spot on. Good to talk to you, and travel safe, mate. I'll see you out there.
22: Will do. Thanks. Enjoy the day, guys.
13: You too. We're going again tomorrow at 6:15. $10,000 in Rod and Gabby's $10,000 Afterbucks. Twice a day, 6:15, 8:15, 100 grand up for grabs across the week. More Canberra.

0: still got it. I mean, when is Justin Bieber going to put out an album, a record, or whatever that doesn't have a hit on it?
1: That doesn't slap.
0: Fantastic. Justin Bieber on Hit 104.7's Rod and Gabby for Brekkie. Top this afternoon, 15. We've done it. Even Stephen, zero. Let's just go to producer Nolsey for a second. This is a question without notice. Did you get the data today on how many coffees is okay to have?
2: Oh, yes, I did.
0: Because...
1: how many have you had so far?
0: Just one. I'm struggling. So
1: it's a big one. you want to make sure you can have another one.
0: Well, you got to pace yourself. And everyone says, you know, it's a vice. But Nolsey's telling me, no, it's okay to a point. But I think we need to establish that point today. What's the science?
2: So the new advice, this is from the American Heart Foundation, I believe. Up to 5 cups of coffee.
0: The Americans are out of control.
1: We are flying.
0: Even
1: five
0: I know
1: cups,
0: that's
1: like large cups.
0: In America, yes. Even I know that's not right.
2: 400 milligrams.
1: I'm about that. 5 cups, let's go.
0: Is that
1: could smash 5 cups in a day.
0: See, they don't know what milligrams are. They don't use the metric system. They've got no idea what they're talking about over there. All right.
1: They did the conversion way wrong and we've just gone with
0: They've done it like, you know, the reverse of the reverse. I think the technical term is, well, I won't use it. Let's ask about.
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0: Now, kids, don't use that term that I just used and will not repeat. Let's have a crack at the Whiz Kid Wheel. Give us a call, 13 10 60. Get some questions right. $10 a question. Yep. Gee, we were close to the $100 jackpot yesterday.
1: Weren't we?
0: We really were. So it could be your turn. We're back to school. Let's show off our brain power. / let's get our brains working again.
1: Yeah, after the holidays, it does take a couple of days to kick back into gear, I would say. Mine did anyway. Mine still is not kicking back in. I'm not going to lie.
0: We've been back from break for 2.5 weeks.
1: I'm still struggling.
0: If only you had the Whiz Kid wheel to play 2.5 weeks ago, you'd be
1: fire
0: back.
1: Fire me up.
0: So we're here to help. Give us a call, 13 10 60, win some cash, kids. We're going to play the Whiz Kid wheel next.
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2: Yuma and good morning, I'm Kate Rice. A new pedestrian crossing with traffic lights is now up and running on Canberra Avenue opposite St. Eddie's. It comes after two students were hit by a car last year. Meanwhile, the Canberra Times reports new St. Eddie's principal James Keeley says the crossing is welcome but doesn't go far enough. He's keen to see a 40k school zone out the front of the school to help keep students safe. A step closer to see if Big Splash has a buyer, with selling agent Colliers providing all offers and expressions of interest to the vendors today. Agent Ollie White says there's been interest from different groups, but any changes of use to the site is subject to a formal development application and approval from Access Canberra.
3: We've had interest and inquiries from a broad range.
2: Changes of use to the site is subject to a formal development application and approval from Access Canberra.
3: We've had interest and inquiries.

0: with the driver copping a $750 fine and 4 demerit points. Meanwhile, about 10 minutes later, police say a 21-year-old motorbike rider had his license suspended for 180 days after allegedly being caught doing 154 k's an hour on the same road. And Lake Tuggeranong Lions Club is bringing back its Operation Formal Wear for the fourth time. Locals are encouraged to donate dresses, suits and accessories before two free shopping events. President Yvette Rideman says St John Paul College II got involved this year.
1: A drop-off point, our Northside hub, their students are sorting the clothes for us and they're going to be having a shopping event on the 20th of September. So it's just like the one we have down at Canberra.
0: The Canberra shopping event is on October 10 and 11.
2: Climbing cash, climbing $1,000 every week at your Canberra Labour Club.
0: The Raiders' Simi Sasangi says there's a good feeling in the side going into the weekend's clash against West Tigers in Canberra.
3: There's a lot of energy in training. Obviously, the last couple of weeks, we've had a couple of boys come back from injury. You've got Pops and Noah, and boys come back from injury. So definitely another wave of energy around the club. Everyone's upbeat, training really well, so talk about momentum. We want to carry that into this week.
0: Meanwhile, Zach Hosking has been named to start in the second row for the Raiders after Hudson Young was ruled out for the remainder of the season with injury. And in the AFL, the Giants will face the Swans this weekend without their captain, Toby Green, out with a quad strain. The skipper is expected to be out for the next 3 to 4 weeks.
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0: Morning frost and partly cloudy with 15 the top today, 13 and partly cloudy tomorrow, then sunny after a frosty start and 12 on Friday. 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
6: Let's go to Everett. Hello, Macy.
7: Hi.
6: What grade are you in at school?
7: Year one.
6: How's it going? Are you having fun?
7: Pardon?
6: You're having fun in grade one?
7: Yeah.
6: Did you learn anything yesterday?
7: Yeah.
6: Can you teach us? What'd you learn? One thing that the teacher said, hey, I'm going to tell you something interesting.
7: I can't remember.
6: Okay. Well, that's tomorrow. This is your homework. It's not homework. Schoolwork. You're welcome to call us any day, actually.
8: And teach us a thing.
6: Yeah, teach us a thing you learned. But today, you just get to just remember stuff that you already know and you're going to win money. Do you want me to give the wheel a spin?
7: Yeah.
6: A big spin or a little spin?
7: Big, please.
6: Here we go. Beautiful manners. Big. Spin. Oh, number one.
8: Is the category we haven't set up just yet. It'll be set up by Monday.
6: What did we decide on that category?
8: That category is going to be Listen Up, where it's just going to be all audio questions and you have to answer the question according to the audio.
6: That's an exciting category.
8: But that'll be here from Monday. So because it's not here yet, you get to pick your own category, Macy. What would you like? We've got geography, sport, entertainment or science.
7: Entertainment, please.
6: Nailed it.
8: Long clap.
6: That, I don't know why the clap was so long today. Nevertheless.
8: All right, question one. And every question you do get correct, Macy, you get $10. You get $100 if you get all five correct. Question one. Which number Toy Story movie recently came out of the movies?
7: Five.
8: Bye.
6: You got it.
8: Well done. Did you see it?
6: Have you seen it on your school holidays?
7: Have you seen it? Yes.
6: $20. Oh. Well done. Gabby asked a question. I'm not allowed to ask bonus questions, but Gabby did. So well done.
8: I was just curious.
6: Well, Macy was correct. She had seen it and she said yes, so that's another correct answer. $20, Macy, you are looking good.
8: Question number two. Which musical film did Ariana Grande star in recently?
6: Mm. What do you think?
7: Wicked.
6: $30.
8: Question four. Which TV series made Millie Bobby Brown famous? Millie Bobby Brown.
6: Out of time.
8: Stranger Things.
6: All right, I don't think you're watching Stranger Things yet, Macy.
8: That's a very good point. It's a bit
6: and it was
8: scary.
6: Set in the 80s. Nope. Yeah.

0: and it's pretty scary.
1: You'll see it at some point.
0: Question number five. What's the name of Taylor Swift's latest album?
1: Out of time.
0: The Life of a Showgirl.
1: It's hard to know. You know what I mean?
0: There's like, a lot.
1: Well, there's just such saturation from Tay-Tay. And you go, oh, it's just a million songs from some album.
0: And it's hard now too because we don't necessarily buy the albums anymore. We just listen to the songs on whatever platform.
1: Nana Gabby's back, Macy, talking about buying albums. You've got $30. Well done.
0: $30.
2: Thank you.
1: $30 in grade one is like $1 billion for the rest of us, yeah. I think. Well played. You have a great day at school today, okay? And call any time and teach your stuff if you want.
2: Thank you very much.
1: Very good, Macy. Well done. Beautiful manners today. Let's have another crack tomorrow with Rod and Gabby's Whiz Kid Wheel. 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

Sam Fender, Olivia Dean, rein me in. 12 minutes until 9 o'clock. 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Even Stephen 0-15 the top this afternoon. 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

0: Well done, Monero Screens, bringing it to us again for 2026.
1: I had that song stuck in my head all night.
0: Dun, do, do, do, do, do, do, do,
1: best
0: do,
1: of Canberra.
0: Yeah. And best undercuts. Yes, it is a good song.
1: It's a great song.
0: It's a great song. Thank you to the Jingle Boys once again.
1: There's a 76-year-old Florida woman who, she's actually a grandmother, and she got a new car and got her government-issued number plates, and she's very unhappy. Her statement is, I don't think a woman who lives in a seniors community should be driving around with what these plates have to say.
0: What do these, I mean, I thought there were systems in place to stop a combination of letters that might be offensive.
1: Might be offensive. Well, I think there is something in place, but this one squeezed its way through.
0: Yeah, it slipped through the cracks.
1: Both of those puns and you don't even know it. And I reckon people would pay good money for these plates. So I think she's okay because if she wants to sell them, she can. So I want you to write this down and decipher what this number plate says.
0: All right, I'm right. I've got a pen and paper. Here we go.
1: All right. So it's three letters, which is SQZ.
0: SQZ.
1: And then it's got the Florida picture in the middle. And then the last three are A55.
0: No, that's not. All right.
1: If so it's squeeze A55.
0: Right. So if you need to write it down when you get to work or you get to a pen and paper, write that down. And the reason that she doesn't think that's appropriate to turn up in her retirement village.
1: Some people have exciting lives in retirement villages. I don't know. Maybe it is appropriate.
0: Well, it's about to get a whole lot more exciting if she embraces the philosophy of the number plate. It's gonna be
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4: At Gungahlin, we're just getting reports of a crash on Gundaroo Drive. It's in the southbound lanes just near Gungahlin Drive. Police may be on site there as well. Still plenty of fog patches about. Roadworks continue on the Commonwealth Avenue Bridge. 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
2: Get up with Rod and Gabby, thanks to Macca's. 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
0: 5 to 9, we have a degree. 1 right now, 15 the top this afternoon. Shout out to those who have given the shout out to Pony and Pins. Taking the selfie, by the way, and texting that through to 041 777 1047.
1: Well done for being in foils so early this morning.
0: The girls in the chair.
1: And is that it?
0: That's champagne. That is champagne. That's what they do at Pony and Pins.
1: Maybe it's an old photo. But if it's champagne before 9 a.m, I salute you.
0: I like to think that they have got us on loud and they know this is going to be a long session in, in the chair today. Well, I'm going to be here after lunch. I might as well drink like I'm here after lunch.
1: Let's party.
0: And so just a refreshing champers to start the Wednesday. Well done, Pony and Pins, getting another vote, and you can vote for your favourite, 041 777 1047 in Rod and Gabby's Best of Canberra.

0: Kato featuring his mate John on Hit 104.7's Rod and Gabby for brekkie. Gabby's iPod Shuffle double coming up in just a second, and maybe even a hiccup.
1: I know, they've just been randomly popping up every now and then, haven't they?
0: Yeah, because it doesn't seem rhythmic, and they are random. It can it could still happen. It
1: could.
0: Stand by. Also, stick around for this.
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0: All right, we'll be back in 31 minutes. Actually, we're back in a second with the Gabby's iPod Shuffle Double, but just don't go anywhere.
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12: Yuma and good morning, I'm Kate Rice. A draft planning and design framework has been released for the Southern Gateway Corridor, setting out a long-term vision for the area. The corridor stretches from Parliament House to Woden Valley, including centres like Deakin, Curtin, Mawson and the Woden Town Centre. The proposal would see mid-rise housing close to public transport there, with high-rise housing limited to the Woden Town Centre and parts of North Curtin. We're being invited to have our say on the plan. A new pedestrian crossing with traffic lights is now up and running on Canberra Avenue opposite St Eddie's. Meanwhile, the Canberra Times reports new St Eddie's principal James Keeley has welcomed the crossing, but he's keen to see a 40k school zone out the front of the school to help keep students safe. Clubs ACT says Canberra may have more businesses operating in its nighttime economy, but those businesses are employing fewer people. A new report found ACT nighttime businesses grew by 4% in 2023-24, but lost more than 2,500 jobs in the same sector. CEO Craig Shannon says that loss was felt the most in entertainment and leisure, dropping 9%.
13: Live music depends on viable venues, and if Canberra loses the clubs and the other larger venues that employ staff, host performers and carry the music off staging events, we risk hollowing out the very nighttime economy the government's trying to build.
12: And reports this morning an Australian ISIS doctor wants to return home. It was originally thought the Perth-born paediatrician was killed when he travelled to the Middle East more than a decade ago, but he's reportedly alive in an Iraqi prison. And nominations are closing soon for the 2027 Australian of the Year Awards. Canberrans are being encouraged to nominate locals who are creating positive change in the community, with submissions set to close July 31.
14: Climbing cash. Climbing $1,000 every week at your Canberra Labour Club.
12: The Raiders have named their team for Saturday's match against West Tigers at GIO, with Zach Hosking named to start in the second row after Hudson Young was ruled out for the rest of the season with injury. The shift sees Morgan Smithies return to the team at lock, while Tom Starling is back in the starting team at hooker, with Owen Paddy out after accepting a one-match suspension. And with the Commonwealth Games just days away from kicking off in Glasgow, our Aussie athletes are touching down in Scotland.
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0: An iPod Shuffle double to start your workday. Everything's back to normal. Routine has resumed. School, everyone's back at school.
3: Yes. I can hear the parents with a collective sigh of relief.
0: Yes. And now the part where you go, now, what is on Gabby's iPod Shuffle? I'm
3: this reminds me of Centre Stage when they're doing their little warm-up routine and they're doing hip thrusts and booty circles. It's a good scene.
0: All right, before this escalates to Gabby reliving the scene that she's described, Mandy Moore's coming up in the iPod Shuffle double.
3: Oh, yeah.
0: And the man who inspired Gabby's haircut back in the day, Adam Lambert, and inspired Reese Mastin's.
3: He definitely inspired my eyeliner.
0: His was guy liner, but sure. Yep, that's coming up with another Gabby's iPod Shuffle double being kicked off by Mandy Moore now with Rod and Gabby on Hit 104.7.

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0: Olivia Dean, you know, if it's at this stage in the morning and you just need to dial it down a notch, she's your gal. Now let's turn it back up.
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15: Yuma and good morning, I'm Kate Rice. A new pedestrian crossing with traffic lights is now up and running on Canberra Avenue opposite St Eddie's. It comes after two students were hit by a car last year. Meanwhile, the Canberra Times reports new St Eddie's principal James Keeley says the crossing is welcome but doesn't go far enough. He's keen to see a 40k school zone out the front of the school to help keep students safe. A step closer to see if Big Splash has a buyer, with selling agents Colliers providing all offers and expressions of interests to the vendors today. Agent Ollie White says there's been interest from different groups, but any changes of use to the site is subject to a formal development application and approval from Access Canberra.
16: We've had interest and inquiries from a broad range of purchasers. There's some groups who are looking at the site with the existing improvements, and some looking at what is permitted under the zoning, sort of ancillary to the existing uses.
15: Big Splash went up for sale last month. ACT police are reminding locals to slow down following multiple high-range speeding and other traffic incidents over the weekend. On Sunday, police say they spotted a BMW SUV allegedly doing 41 k's over the speed limit on Gungahlin Drive at Aranda, with the driver copping a $750 fine and 4 demerit points. Meanwhile, about 10 minutes later, a 21-year-old motorbike rider has his license suspended for 180 days after allegedly being caught doing 154 k's an hour on the same road. And Lake Tuggeranong Lions Club is encouraging Canberrans to donate a formal dress or suit as part of its annual Operation Formal Wear. There's a bunch of drop-off locations across Canberra, all listed on their Facebook page, and there'll be two shopping events in September and October to give away the free clothes and accessories. President Yvette Rideman says it helps the Canberra community.
17: There's the dresses and the suits and shoes and accessories and makeup and whatever else they need, and it costs a fortune. We figure we saved about $140,000 for students going to their formal last year, and also it's really good from a sustainability